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2: No, thank you, Mike. Appreciate you guys. And like I said, it's been so fun to just watch the entire nation be captured by this thing that's basically the foundation of everything I love in sports. And I think examples of how sports can bring people together. We've seen that on full display. Appreciate you guys. It's been fun. And we start the countdown to 2030.
1: There it is. Lucas Panzeca, 104.5 The Zone in Nashville. He's called U.S. Men's National Team Games for us here on Westwood One Sports. And you can follow him on Twitter at Lucas Panzeca. Good guy, good guest. And he's helped educate me. Like I said, I don't ever want you to believe that I've been watching soccer my entire life and I could tell you all this and all that. But I've been swept up by the madness. I've been having fun watching all these games. I got an invite to a pool/World Cup party today. My neighbor Rowan, who lives a block away, said, "Hey, we're having this pool party and for the kids, and then we're going to watch the World Cup on our deck." And I was like, "I've never been invited to a World Cup party in my life." That's where we're at now, man. And I love that. And I think it was really cool, and it was fun to watch all of this and seeing all the people come into America and enjoy American traditions. Thumbs up on the World Cup. Not bad. At all. Not bad at all. All right. Coming up, have you heard Rich Paul's demands to get LeBron to Golden State? I'll tell you what they are coming up on the other side. Mike Wickett with you here on Westwood One Sports.
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4: 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Your foot was on the gas and her life was on the line. 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
3: 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Brett Rooker is set to have his left knee surgery to repair torn cartilage this week. Rooker will be sidelined for the remainder of the 2026 season.
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1: 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And that's what Spain did. Their defense was incredible. They suffocated Argentina. They put a stranglehold on this game. We'll get to everybody on hold coming up on the other side. Last call for soccer. 310-840-4910. I'm Mike Wickett. We'll get to your calls. If you're on hold, stay there. James in Tacoma, you're up next. You're on Westwood One Sports.
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1: 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John Mallory is coming up next. 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
10: This stat I'm about to give you is just, I'll just say it's just so NFL. Ben Strober producing, Jude Ocanius running our board, Johnny Ball game behind the mic. There's 8 divisions in the NFL. Only one team that won its division last year is the odds-on favorite to win the division again this year. And I know the stat, like, what is it, the NFC East and the NFC South have traded off. They went like 2 decades without having a repeat division winner. That stuff's fair. I get it. But that's just so NFL. I mean, the Patriots won the AFC East, but Buffalo was favored this year, and I agree with that 100%. Sure. The Steelers won the AFC North. Baltimore is favored to win the AFC North this year. I'm a Cincinnati guy. The Jaguars won the AFC South. 13 wins, Liam Cohen, coach of the year. Yes. The Texans are favored to win the AFC South. I like the Jags. The Broncos, Sean Payton, Bo Nix, they won the AFC West. The Kansas City Chiefs are favored to win the AFC West this year. Every single division champion last year in the AFC is not the betting favorite to repeat. Not one. And you know what? In many cases, like Pittsburgh, they're plus 510. They have like no chance. I mean, they won the division last year. And you know what? How shocked are you going to be if the Steelers win a division? If you say very shocked, well, you don't pay attention. You're never shocked when the Steelers fart around, go 10-7, and end up winning the division and showing up for a playoff game they have no business participating in, right? It's kind of been the Steelers since about 2015, 2016. Sucks, sad, but true. So that's the AFC, not one. NFC's not much different. The Eagles won the NFC East last year, as I detailed in length last segment, a crappy division, and the Eagles were 11 wins, and they lost their first playoff game. Talk about a bad division. One team made the playoffs. It was one and done, just nothing. The Eagles are favored again to win the division. The Eagles are the only division winner to be the odds-on favorite to repeat. This is the one I have a hard time with. The NFC North. The Chicago Bears. Remember, Ben Johnson flipped it? The Bears finished last 2 years ago, and the Lions finished first. And then last year, the Johnson flippage, the Bears finished first. And the Lions finished last. The Bears won the division last year. The Lions are favored to win the division this year. And to be honest, I would take Minnesota right now to win the division before Detroit. The Lions favored to win the NFC North. I like the Packers better. I have the Bears winning. They're plus 305. You get 3-1 odds on the Bears, guys, to win that division. I mean, you'll laugh all the way to the bank. Not that I ever do, but I was surprised. The Lions finished in last place in that division last year. And now they're the odds-on favorite to win it this year. Why is Minnesota plus 510 to win the division this year? That far back? Guys, of all the teams, like, only the Cardinals and the Giants have worse odds to win the division than the Vikings. I'm a huge Kevin O'Connell supporter. And I think Kevin O'Connell, with either Kyler Murray or a J.J. McCarthy that beats out Kyler Murray, which is wonderful if Viking fan can get that. Dude, with those receivers, I'll take the Vikings to be in that mix. NFC South. Oh, last season, the Carolina Panthers won the division. This season, the Tampa Bay Buccaneers are favored to win the division. There's another one. I don't think Carolina repeats. To be honest, look at their numbers last year. They were like the, 26th in scoring and like 25th in scoring defense. Like, gross. But they won the division. Tampa Bay favored to win it this year. And I think you know where I'll go with the NFC West. Seattle, of course, won the division last year. And as you probably can guess, the Rams are the favorite betting to win the division this year. And I think the Seahawks at plus 205, you're getting 2-1 odds that Seattle repeats. Some good bets here. I mean, the Rams, you basically get even money. And the Niners are going to factor in, too. And the Rams are they're two injuries away from not being in that mix. You never know. But no, I would take the Rams to win the division. I like the value with the Niners at plus 305, 3-1. The Niners were one win away last year from being the one seed in a game that they contended with Seattle at the end of the year. They would have been the one seed. That's how close they were. And you get plus 305 there. Man, people are on the Rams this year, Ben Strober. Are you slurping this too? Is it, I mean, I don't want to say the Rams and everybody else, but I mean, what an off season. People didn't like the first round selection, whatever. Aaron Donald, I think he's coming back. And I mean, what's not to like, I guess. Are you all in on the Rams too over there in the NFC? Yes or no? I can't hear you guys tonight. Hey, Benny.
11: Sorry, can you say it again? It cut out.
10: Oh, no, all good, man. You're good. Benny, I'm going to come back to you. 310-840-4910. Good stuff. Let's get to some other over-unders. Kind of weird, but that's so NFL. You got eight divisions, and seven of these teams, they say, will have a different winner than last year. It's not going to be any other that repeat. 310-840-4910. I'm Johnny Ballgame. It's Westwood One Sports Night. 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
1: I make big money. I drive big cars. Everybody know me. It's like I'm a movie star, but late at night, something ain't right. I love the ghetto boys. Wake up, Monday. Johnny Ballgame, what's going on? I talk a lot of college football for my weekday job. I'm in a college football town. As much as I'm frustrated with the sport, I just can't help myself. I love it. SEC Media Days start today. And that's like, if you love college football and follow it, I mean, SEC Media Days, kind of a big deal. And everybody in that league, every head coach, every quarterback has pressure. It really should, the term, go without saying, pressure. But the storyline, I can't get away from, and I want it to work. Gosh, I want Arch Manning to happen. I want him to be dope. I'm rooting for the Arch Manning story to be a good one. I love a Manning. The thought of maybe going 20, 25 more years of having a Manning in my football life, I love it. I trust them. They entertain the heck out of me. I know the type of work they put in. They're just, for me, on the surface, good dudes. I totally hope Arch ends up being the next. Archie went second overall. Eli and Peyton went first overall, both of them. What a family. Now, where's Arch going to be? I want it to work. Dude, the guy's got king's blood. Right, guys? He just looks like a Manning. Like, they've never missed on this. King's blood. I want it to work. This is Arch's fourth year of college football. He was in the Big 12. With Texas. That feels like a long time ago when Texas was still in the Big 12, doesn't it? Arch sat for two full years. Arch did. Played last year, was good. I'll say that. He was good. They went 10-3. I mean, he won the Citrus Bowl versus a Michigan team coached by some dude named Biff. They went 10-3, and we know this. Texas is not paying him or them to beat Biff in a Citrus Bowl. No. That is shooting a bogey or double bogey on their season if that happens again. Another Citrus Bowl win. Oh, gosh. Texas fans like, yeah, hell no. They want to win several playoff games. Arch Manning started every game last year. He lost at Florida. Billy Napier? I don't care if that game was played in Tim Tebow's backyard. You don't lose to that Florida team. So it's just, that's the difference between a playoff game. If Texas is 10-2, dude, they're making the playoff every year, period. That's the difference. Check this out. Well, the other losses, Arch, they lost at Georgia. Can excuse that. They lost at Ohio State. Excuse that. The Florida one was the only one. Started every game, did not lead the SEC in one individual significant passing stat category. Not one. I want this. Again, I love the Mannings. I hope Marshall's good too. Peyton's son. And I hope the next era, we had Eli and Peyton. I hope we have Arch and Marshall. I definitely want this to happen. But week two, again, it goes without saying, but Texas hosts Ohio State September 12th. Oh, ho, ho, ho, ho. Oh, saying Arch. Like, you both coaches, you, I mean, even though the loser still makes the playoffs if everything goes well, it's still, I mean, that's a monster game early for Arch Manning. By the way, I know the SEC has, what, 18 teams in it now? 16 teams? Arch Manning, like I said, he started every game last year. He was not in the top 10 in SEC quarterbacks completion percentage. Not the top 10. 61%. If you pay attention to college football, 61% completions isn't good. Dudes complete like 80% now. 61 isn't good. It wasn't even in the top 10. And this guy's going first in the draft? I mean, I hope he does. I hope it's all there. But based on what we've seen, sat the first 2 years, played good last year. He was good. 26 teeters, 7 interceptions. Fine. 10-3. Beat Biff Michigan in the Citrus Bowl. Okay. Nobody's putting more into this than Texas. Like, sport for sport, they're good at everything now. So, not pressure. What? I want to see the story of Arch Manning this year. And maybe I'm ridiculous for just pointing out Arch Manning, but I'll go back to it. King's blood. I love that story. I want the Mannings. I want them to keep going. I would love to see Arch have a Heisman season. I got no beef with Texas or Arch. I love this story. Like I said, I'm a Manning fan. You can keep giving me Mannings. I'm going to take them every time. But if Arch has this year again, I don't think he's going one, not in this class. So I cannot wait to see what Arch Manning is going to do this year with that schedule, with that storyline, with how big it is at Texas. They haven't won a natty, what, 05? The Vince Young year off my boy Jude's USC Trojans in maybe the greatest game ever. Sure, college football. I mean, it's been that long. Sark's got to win this thing. Arch needs to play at a, let's be honest, a better level. He needs to complete a, and we'll just start with the completion percentage. And he knows this, and they know that. And I, like I said, I'm hoping it happens. I'm all over this story. I want to see another Manning kick ass at a major level of football. 310-840-4910. It's a big deal. But my gosh, some of these games now in college football, guys, I mean, Ohio State, Texas, we saw this last year in Columbus. Texas and Arch didn't look all that good, if you remember it. But Ohio State, you know, is going to be ready, and Texas needs to be ready, and they should be too. I mean, those are two guys like $40 million payrolls going at it week two. Well, sure, college game day, big noon kickoff. That's going to be big time there. And 2 weeks later, Arch Manning is in Knoxville. Neyland won't be easy. It's going to be tough. I'll say this right now. There's not an undefeated team in all of college football this year, unless it's like Liberty with the 136th schedule and they run the table like they did a couple of years ago. The competition here, especially in those big power leagues, you're not getting through that. Especially some of those stadiums you have to go, some of those trips, it's just not going to happen. Especially, too, you're getting new teams and players and coaches every year. Yeah, I mean, I know everybody's watching it. Everybody's watching college football now. Ratings never been better. I get it. Well, you have a TV in your pocket now. So more people are going to watch, right? I love the guy that's like, man, I had to rush home to get to the game. Like, after work, I ran home, and I made it just in time. I'm thinking, dude, Why don't you just pull it up on your phone? Probably forgot. We have a TV in our pocket. We can watch anything now. But I just because more people are watching, I don't know if it means it's better. I would suppose if you're a fan of a Big Ten team, you know, there's the Maryland Terps over there. I got a couple of Big Ten honks running this show with me. Ben, do you like this new format, college football, the NIL, this era? You in?
2: No, it doesn't really help out a school like Maryland, to be honest, which is pretty sad to say that Maryland, which is a big school, 40,000 undergraduate students, they can't even compete. They couldn't even afford to buy out the coach that they should have fired a year ago, 2 years ago, 3 years ago. It's bad. It's not a good situation,
1: point.
2: Especially for Maryland.
1: Good point, Benny. Good point. I mean, think about this. Maryland, according to Benny, now he follows the program. He's an alum. Gives him his money. They can't even compete in their league right now. It's Moneyball. I've talked to coaches that have told me, like, SEC quarterbacks make more than the entire, like, G6 team. The whole team. And you're telling me there's going to be Cinderella or this and that in college football? These, dude, it's just the separation every year. But maybe that's what you want. That's what I'm asking. More people are watching. Is it better? Let's get to Baltimore. We got Corey. Appreciate you calling, Corey, in Baltimore. You want to talk a little Arch Manning, Corey? Go for it.
3: Yeah, man. How you doing this morning, man? My thing is Steve Sarkisian, man. I think that man, he's not good under pressure. Because when they played Ohio State last year, I mean, Arch Manning, he had a subpar game. But that defense held them in there. And when he did not take them 3 points on them four down, hit the air up out of that team. I don't think he's good under pressure. And on top of that, that year that he came in, what is it, sophomore year he came in for Quinn Ewers. Quinn Ewers was not supposed to start when he came back healthy. That should have been Arch Manning from that point on. And you build and you build and you build from there. If he would have did that, that man – who knows where he'll be? And I'm a Colts fan, so you already know I'm down with the Manning, whatever. But I don't think Steve Sarkisian is the right coach to coach him up, man. I don't know.
1: That's a great opinion and totally entitled to it, and maybe that's the case. Corey in Baltimore, thank you. But I can just tell you, like, and if it is a Sark thing, maybe it's just this. Look, Steve Sarkisian coached Carson Palmer, Heisman. Matt Leinart, Heisman, Mark Sanchez, first rounder, Jake Locker, first rounder, Tua, first rounder. Hell, he got Matt Cassel drafted, and he never even started a game at USC when he was an assistant. Like, Sark's worked with really good quarterbacks. That's a big reason the Manning camp sent Arch there. They wanted him with Sark. I mean, he's good with quarterbacks. Really good. Really good. But, yeah. And you're right. That Texas defense, that was a great game. And this will be, too. Man, this is badass. We got, like, camps starting this week. College football camps, like, following week. And then all these big games. Week zero usually is bogus. There's, like, three or four week zero games I'm interested in this year. Can't wait for college football. And yeah, there's a ton of pressure on Arch Manning. We'll hear that all week. Oh, who's got more pressure? Goes without saying in that league. But the Arch storyline is front row seat worthy. Maybe Corey's right. Maybe it is the coaching, or I don't know what it is. It's not the talent around him. It's not the resources. And look, he was good last year. He was good. They won 10 games. They won the Citrus Bowl over Michigan. I mean, take what you will from that Michigan team last year. They had an interim coach for the bowl game. Yeah, we probably know why you do. I mean, the only games Arch lost outside of the Florida hiccup, and that happens, man. You have a bad day. Coaches, you know that. Crap happens. But You lost at Ohio State, and you lost at Georgia. Those are excusable losses, but, and this is a big Sir Mix-a-Lot, baby got backsized, but you still have to win those games. You can have an excusable loss. Great. We're not going to bust your ace for that. But at some point, you need to win those games. And I can't wait to see what Arch does this year. I mean, I don't want to get idiotic, but I like their Texas State first game. G.J. Kinney, a bunch of dudes back. Like, I'm even excited about that. Texas will win probably by four touchdowns, but I'm actually, Texas State is in the Pac-12 this year. And then you get the Ohio State game, which is, I mean, as close to the non-con game of the year. And I love that those two teams schedule this home and home. This is what I wanted from the CFP era. Teams not getting scared to schedule in the non-con. Because it does make sense for the SEC to say, look, dude, hey, look at our schedule. Look at all these teams we play. Why are we going to fart around with somebody in the non-con that might beat us? Man, we don't want to do it. I get that. But look, if you're an SEC team and you're 10-2, probably even 9-3, you got a really good chance to go to the tournament. And that tells these big teams, the Texas, the Ohio State, dude, we can play each other early on in the season. You get mega revenue for both programs. It's like a bowl game. It's probably corporate sponsored. It's mega ABC. Ba-ba-ba-ba. I won't sing that one. But I love how those teams are playing each other like that. Beautiful. I wanted that out of this system. I mean, you know what Indiana's non-con is? Kurt Cignetti, the greatest coaching job I've ever seen last year, ever. You know what his non-con is? North Texas at home. Howard at home. Western Kentucky at home. That's what Indiana is doing. Nobody. Cupcake State, Cream Puff U, and Lollygag Tech. That's what IU's doing. And hey, look at their schedule. I get it too. They play Michigan. They play USC. They play Ohio State. They don't want to tussle with a mega non-con team, although that would be badass, but that's just them. And it's you guys know how schedules work in advance. Sometimes they hit, sometimes they don't. But Indiana, clearly, their system is, we're not going to test each other in the non-con. Let's schedule home games. Let's beat the crap out of people. Let's have a lot of fun. Boom. I totally get a program choosing to do that, too. But I love the fact that you get, like, Ohio State and Texas doing a home-and-home, playing it early. I love that. 310-840-4910. I'm Johnny Ballgame. This is Westwood One Sports, and you better download the Westwood One Sports app.
0: The NFL is almost here. Training camps open on Wednesday with the Cardinals and Panthers. 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
1: The Far Side got some good tracks today. DJ Jude Ocañas running our board right now. Hopefully I'm pronouncing that correctly, Jude. Am I not? Ocañas? Am I getting that?
2: Yes, you are. You're on it.
1: All right. Ben Strober producing Washington, D.C. Ben hosts like the most popular Wizards podcast ever, which probably isn't saying that much. I don't even know if the Wizards have fans. But Benny does a great job, Locked On Wizards, running our or producing the program tonight. And Benny's good to great team, and I like it, is the Jacksonville Jaguars. Give me the team, good to great. They were good last year. Say they went to the divisional round and lost.

0: 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He's going to get isolated. It is going to be a true trial by fire his rookie year.
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8: This stat I'm about to give you is just, I'll just say it's just so NFL. Ben Strober producing, Jude Ocanius running our board, Johnny Ball game behind the mic. There's eight divisions in the NFL. Only one team that won its division last year is the odds-on favorite to win the division again this year. And I know the stat, like, what is it, the NFC East and the NFC South have traded off. They went like two decades without having a repeat division winner. That stuff's fair. I get it. But that's just so NFL. I mean, the Patriots won the AFC East, but Buffalo was favored this year, and I agree with that 100%. Sure. The Steelers won the AFC North. Baltimore is favored to win the AFC North this year. I'm a Cincinnati guy. The Jaguars won the AFC South. 13 wins. Liam Cohen, coach of the year. Yes. The Texans are favored to win the AFC South. I like the Jags. The Broncos, Sean Payton, Bo Nix, they won the AFC West. The Kansas City Chiefs are favored to win the AFC West this year. Every single division champion last year in the AFC is not the betting favorite to repeat, not one. And you know what? In many cases, like Pittsburgh, they're plus 510. They have like no chance. I mean, they won the division last year. And you know what? How shocked are you going to be if the Steelers win a division? If you say very shocked, well, you don't pay attention. You're never shocked when the Steelers fart around, go 10-7, and end up winning the division and showing up for a playoff game they have no business participating in, right? It's kind of been the Steelers since about 2015, 2016. Sucks, sad, but true. So that's the AFC, not one. NFC's not much different. The Eagles won the NFC East last year, as I detailed in length last segment, a crappy division, and the Eagles were 11 wins, and they lost their first playoff game. Talk about a bad division. One team made the playoffs. It was one and done, just nothing. The Eagles are favored again to win the division. The Eagles are the only division winner to be the odds-on favorite to repeat. This is the one I have a hard time with. The NFC North. The Chicago Bears. Remember, Ben Johnson flipped it? The Bears finished last 2 years ago, and the Lions finished first. And then last year, the Johnson flippage, the Bears finished first, and the Lions finished last. The Bears won the division last year. The Lions are favored to win the division this year. And to be honest, I would take Minnesota right now to win the division before Detroit. The Lions favored to win the NFC North. I like the Packers better. I have the Bears winning. They're plus 305. You get 3-1 odds on the Bears, guys, to win that division. I mean, you'll laugh all the way to the bank. Not that I ever do, but I was surprised. The Lions finished in last place in that division last year. And now they're the odds-on favorite to win it this year. Why is Minnesota plus 510 to win the division this year? That far back? Guys, of all the teams, like, only the Cardinals and the Giants have worse odds to win the division than the Vikings. I'm a huge Kevin O'Connell supporter. And I think Kevin O'Connell, with either Kyler Murray or a J.J. McCarthy that beats out Kyler Murray, which is wonderful if Viking fan can get that. Dude, with those receivers, I'll take the Vikings to be in that mix. NFC South. Oh, last season, the Carolina Panthers won the division. This season, the Tampa Bay Buccaneers are favored to win the division. There's another one. I don't think Carolina repeats. To be honest, look at their numbers last year. They were like the, 26th in scoring and like 25th in scoring defense. Like, gross. But they won the division. Tampa Bay favored to win it this year. And I think you know where I'll go with the NFC West. Seattle, of course, won the division last year. And as you probably can guess, the Rams are the favorite betting to win the division this year. And I think the Seahawks at plus 205, you're getting 2-1 odds that Seattle repeats. Some good bets here. I mean, the Rams, you basically get even money. And the Niners are going to factor in, too. And the Rams are they're two injuries away from not being in that mix. You never know. But no, I would take the Rams to win the division. I like the value with the Niners at plus 305, 3-1. The Niners were one win away last year from being the one seed in a game that they contended with Seattle at the end of the year. They would have been the one seed. That's how close they were. And you get plus 305 there. Man, people are on the Rams this year, Ben Strober. Are you slurping this too? Is it, I mean, I don't want to say the Rams and everybody else, but I mean, what an offseason. People didn't like the first round selection, whatever. Aaron Donald, I think he's coming back. And I mean, what's not to like, I guess. Are you all in on the Rams too over there in the NFC? Yes or no? I can't hear you guys tonight. Hey, Benny.
9: Sorry, can you say it again? It cut out.
8: 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You're good. Benny, I'm going to come back to you. 310-840-4910. Good stuff. 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Kind of weird, but that's so NFL. You got 8 divisions, and 7 of these teams, they say, will have a different winner than last year. It's not going to be any other that repeat. 310-840-4910. I'm Johnny Ballgame. It's Westwood One Sports Night. 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
1: Oh, we'll come out to X. Oh, hell yeah. Nice job, Jude. Huh. Always wanted a radio show with some DMX on the intro. Good stuff tonight. 310-840-4910. The World Cup. A huge thank you. Gosh, that was fun for 5 weeks, 6 weeks. I was way more into it than I thought I would be, and I don't think I'm alone in that camp. Soccer, I broke up with you earlier in the show. It was summer loving. It was a great summer romance, but the summer comes to an end. I go home and I have my usual sports waiting for me. But oh, the summer loving was the best I've had. Terrific stuff. The one thing I'm not going to miss, though, I'm not missing the flopping, guys. I'm not missing the flopping. You know, I talked about Joe Theismann's

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0: team tonight, producing. Oh, Benny, got Jude running our board. Benny went to the University of Maryland. He's a Terp, and Jude, well, he went to University of Southern California, USC, and Jude, I hate to say this. I'm a USC football fan. I am. I respect them. They were a big part of my life growing up on the West Coast. USC, you know, when they matter, the Pac-12, Pac-10 was way better. But one of the crazy deals in college football right now were things that make you go, the CFP, the College Football Playoff.
1: Nobody was established can slow down in 2014. Indiana Fever superstar Kelsey Mitchell right now.
0: Team
1: the WNBA's second leading
0: it
1: scorer has tallied 20+ points in 10 consecutive games.
0: To a 12-team tournament.
1: And here we go, year 3 of that format. Mitchell scored 30 of her own in the win against
0: from
1: the Seattle
0: 2014
1: Storm. The next day, Mitchell dropped 33 points in the Fever's dominant win against the New York Liberty.
0: So whether it's a 4-team tournament or a 12-team tournament,
2: you get too high into it, then you lose your mind.
0: Not one time.
2: But
0: I
2: like to think that all the success that I've had lately comes from my teammates, comes from the organization across the board. And I just think it's about chemistry. And I think, you know, I want to see them win. They want to see me win. So it's a relationship to have.
0: Fight on.
1: Kelsey Mitchell and the Indiana Fever have a 16-10 record on the season. And they're back in action Wednesday against the Connecticut Sun. With Today in Women's
0: That's
1: Sports,
0: weird.
1: I'm Erica Herskowitz on Westwood.
0: I mean, not to rub it in your face
1: Capital
0: too much, Juder, but I'm right on that, right?
1: With the
0: I'm not
1: One
0: forgetting
1: X-Card,
0: a weird year. I know
1: they've
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5: When you first
3: the same circus
5: saw her,
3: that he had at Oklahoma,
5: she was out walking her dog.
3: So I can
5: you
3: only hope,
5: notice her
3: but
5: first.
3: It's looking like when you could play Ohio State
5: but
3: this year and play
5: when
3: Indiana,
5: you
3: when
5: did,
3: you play Oregon, it's just
5: it was
3: looking
5: too
3: like
5: late.
3: Another, you know, maybe
5: at that moment,
3: 8-4 season
5: you
3: kind of
5: were
3: game. I don't know. Johnny,
5: she was
3: I'm,
5: out walking her dog.
3: I don't
5: and only
3: a
5: had a
3: belief.
5: Second to let go of
0: the I don't thank USC for ruining my
5: Your
0: life of
5: gas,
0: a conference
5: and
0: growing
5: her life.
0: Up.
5: Was on
0: USC,
5: the
0: thanks for ruining
5: Speeding
0: the
5: Pac-12,
0: and you can't even make the tournament. Like, now you're in this messy Big Ten that, oh, I'm sorry, dude, there's like 4 or 5 programs just better than you now? Hey, at least in the Pac, you still have the biggest whatever in school. You were the BMOC, big man on campus. Now you got Oregon's top way ahead of you. Hell, Washington has been to the CFP multiple times. They went to a Natty with Michael Penix. They won multiple games. They got there with Chris Peterson. The Ducks are there all the time. USC, never. And you blew up the Pac-12 for that? Dang, man. But yeah, that's what's one of those things that make you go, huh, when it comes to college football. I mean, USC goes an era without playing in a playoff game. It's just crazy to me to think about that's where we are. And I love the Big Ten. I can't wait to see their place in it. I don't even dislike Lincoln Riley. Thought that was the right hire. Oddly, they got their ass kicked by Utah in the Dalton Kincaid game. And to be honest, USC's kind of never really recovered. They lost to Tulane in a New Year's Six game. It was just bad. Like, USC, be great again. I would love that. If USC was right there, I can't believe I'm saying this, with Indiana in football. Like, if USC was there in that mix with Ohio State, with Indiana, with Oregon, I mean, that would add so much. Think about that. Like, dare I say this? USC is a sleeping giant? Like, is that fair? I mean, it's crazy, the world of college football. And let me just say this. Well, who's under pressure? I think we overuse that term way too much in this business. Everybody's under freaking pressure, man. How can you rephrase that? For me, it's what is interesting me. storyline-wise, I'm all over the Arch Manning storyline this year, too. I want to get into that. The fifth major sport. What is it? Did soccer do it for you? Johnny Ball Game, Westwood One.
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It's Westwood One Sports Night with J.

Shout out, I think it was, Israel. Israel, yeah. Israel, appreciate you on the shout out. Made that song for the show, and appreciate Jude coming back with that segment and some fun stuff. Thanks, World Cup. And I'll talk to you in a bit, soccer. I have to do this, soccer. But I think in most circles, the American sports fan, I feel like I'm talking a lot tonight about that. But we have four major professional sports, right? NFL, NBA, MLB, and NHL. Like, those are the four majors. And I know hockey's kind of niche, but dude, no, man, the NHL's been around forever. The Stanley Cup's over 100 years old. The highest paid player's making what? $17 million a year now? I mean, that's not chump change television. Hockey's number four. Those are the four majors. And I don't know the answer to this. What's right now? Maybe it's because of the World Cup. What's the fifth most popular pro sport in America, like today? Did soccer do whatever it needed?

0: with Johnny Ballgame.
1: I make big money. I drive big cars. Everybody know me. It's like I'm a movie star, but late at night, something ain't right. I love the Ghetto Boys. Wake up, Monday. Johnny Ballgame, what's going on? I talk a lot of college football for my weekday job. I'm in a college football town. As much as I'm frustrated with the sport, I just can't help myself. I love it. SEC Media Days start today. And that's like, if you love college football and follow it, I mean, SEC Media Days, kind of a big deal. And everybody in that league, every head coach, every quarterback has pressure. It really should, the term, go without saying. Pressure. But the storyline, I can't get away from, and I want it to work. Gosh, I want Arch Manning to happen. I want him to be dope. I'm rooting for the Arch Manning story to be a good one. I love a Manning. The thought of maybe going 20, 25 more years of having a Manning in my football life, I love it. I trust them. They entertain the heck out of me. I know the type of work they put in. They're just, for me, on the surface, good dudes. I totally hope Arch ends up being the next. Archie went second overall. Eli and Peyton went first overall, both of them. What a family. Now, where's Arch going to be? I want it to work. Dude, the guy's got king's blood. Right, guys? He just looks like a Manning. Like, they've never missed on this. King's blood. I want it to work. This is Arch's fourth year of college football. He was in the Big 12 with Texas. That feels like a long time ago when Texas was still in the Big 12, doesn't it? Arch sat for two full years. Arch did. Played last year, was good. I'll say that. He was good. They went 10-3. I mean, he won the Citrus Bowl versus a Michigan team coached by some dude named Biff. They went 10-3, and we know this. Texas is not paying him or them to beat Biff in a Citrus Bowl. No. That is shooting a bogey or double bogey on their season if that happens again. Another Citrus Bowl win. Oh, gosh. Texas fans like, yeah, hell no. They want to win several playoff games. Arch Manning started every game last year. He lost at Florida. Billy Napier? I don't care if that game was played in Tim Tebow's backyard. You don't lose to that Florida team. So it's just, that's the difference between a playoff game. If Texas is 10-2, dude, they're making the playoff every year, period. That's the difference. Check this out. The other losses, Arch, they lost at Georgia. Can excuse that. They lost at Ohio State. Excuse that. The Florida one was the only one. Started every game, did not lead the SEC in one individual significant passing stat category. Not one. I want this. Again, I love the Mannings. I hope Marshall's good too. Peyton's son. And I hope the next era, we had Eli and Peyton. I hope we have Arch and Marshall. I definitely want this to happen. But week two, again, it goes without saying, but Texas hosts Ohio State September 12. Oh, ho, ho, ho, ho. Oh, saying Arch, Like, you both coaches, you, I mean, even though the loser still makes the playoffs if everything goes well, it's still, I mean, that's a monster game early for Arch Manning. By the way, I know the SEC has, what, 18 teams in it now? 16 teams? Arch Manning, like I said, he started every game last year. He was not in the top 10 in SEC quarterbacks completion percentage. Not the top 10. 61%. If you pay attention to college football, 61% completions isn't good. Dudes complete like 80% now. 61 isn't good. It wasn't even in the top 10. And this guy's going first in the draft? I mean, I hope he does. I hope it's all there. But based on what we've seen, sat the first 2 years, played good last year. He was good. 26 teeters, 7 interceptions. Fine. 10-3. Beat Biff Michigan in the Citrus Bowl. Okay. Nobody's putting more into this than Texas. Like, sport for sport, they're good at everything now. So, not pressure, what? I want to see the story of Arch Manning this year. And maybe I'm ridiculous for just pointing out Arch Manning, but I'll go back to it. King's blood. I love that story. I want the Mannings. I want them to keep going. I would love to see Arch have a Heisman season. I got no beef with Texas or Arch. I love this story. Like I said, I'm a Manning fan. You can keep giving me Mannings. I'm going to take them every time. But if Arch has this year again, I don't think he's going one, not in this class. So I cannot wait to see what Arch Manning is going to do this year with that schedule, with that storyline, with how big it is at Texas. They haven't won a natty, what, 05? The Vince Young year off my boy Jude's USC Trojans in maybe the greatest game ever. Sure, college football. I mean, it's been that long. Sark's got to win this thing. Arch needs to play at a, let's be honest, a better level. He needs to complete a, and we'll just start with the completion percentage. And he knows this, and they know that. And I, like I said, I'm hoping it happens. I'm all over this story. I want to see another Manning kick ass at a major level of football. 310-840-4910. It's a big deal. But my gosh, some of these games now in college football, guys, I mean, Ohio State, Texas, we saw this last year in Columbus. Texas and Arch didn't look all that good, if you remember it. But Ohio State, you know, is going to be ready, and Texas needs to be ready, and they should be too. I mean, those are two guys like $40 million payrolls going at it week two. Well, sure, college game day, big noon kickoff, that's going to be big time there. And 2 weeks later, Arch Manning is in Knoxville. Neyland won't be easy. It's going to be tough. I'll say this right now. There's not an undefeated team in all of college football this year, unless it's like Liberty with the 136th schedule and they run the table like they did a couple of years ago. The competition here, especially in those big power leagues, you're not getting through that. Especially some of those stadiums you have to go, some of those trips, it's just not going to happen. Especially, too, you're getting new teams and players and coaches every year. Yeah, I mean, I know everybody's watching it. Everybody's watching college football now. Ratings never been better. I get it. Well, you have a TV in your pocket now. So more people are going to watch, right? I love the guy that's like, man, I had to rush home to get to the game. Like, after work, I ran home, and I made it just in time. I'm thinking, dude, Why don't you just pull it up on your phone? Probably forgot. We have a TV in our pocket. We can watch anything now. But I just because more people are watching, I don't know if it means it's better. I would suppose if you're a fan of a Big Ten team, you know, there's the Maryland Terps over there. I got a couple of Big Ten honks running this show with me. Ben, do you like this new format, college football, the NIL, this era? You in?
0: No, it doesn't really help out a school like Maryland, to be honest, which is pretty sad to say that Maryland, which is a big school, 40,000 undergraduate students, they can't even compete. They couldn't even afford to buy out the coach that they should have fired a year ago, 2 years ago, 3 years ago. It's bad. It's not a good situation,
1: point.
0: Especially for Maryland.
1: Good point, Benny. Good point. I mean, think about this. Maryland, according to Benny, now he follows the program. He's an alum. Gives them his money. They can't even compete in their league right now. It's Moneyball. I've talked to coaches that have told me, like, SEC quarterbacks make more than the entire, like, G6 team. The whole team. And you're telling me there's going to be Cinderella or this and that in college football? All these, dude, it's just the separation every year. But maybe that's what you want. That's what I'm asking. More people are watching. Is it better? Let's get to Baltimore. We got Corey. Appreciate you calling, Corey, in Baltimore. You want to talk a little Arch Manning, Corey? Go for it.
2: Yeah, man. How you doing this morning, man? My thing is Steve Sarkisian, man. I think that man, he's not good under pressure. Because when they played Ohio State last year, I mean, Arch Manning, he had a subpar game. But that defense held them in there. And when he did not take them 3 points on them four downs, hit the air up out of that team. I don't think he's good under pressure. And on top of that, that year that he came in, what is it, sophomore year he came in for Quinn Ewers. Quinn Ewers was not supposed to start when he came back healthy. That should have been Arch Manning from that point on. And you build and you build and you build from there. If he would have did that, that man – who knows where he'd be? And I'm a Colts fan, so you already know I'm down with the Manning, whatever. But I don't think Steve Sarkisian is the right coach to coach him up, man. I don't know.
1: That's a great opinion and totally entitled to it, and maybe that's the case. Corey in Baltimore, thank you. But I can just tell you, like, and if it is a Sark thing, maybe it's just this. Look, Steve Sarkisian coached Carson Palmer, Heisman, Matt Leinart. Heisman, Mark Sanchez, first rounder, Jake Locker, first rounder, Tua, first rounder. Hell, he got Matt Cassel drafted, and he never even started a game at USC when he was an assistant. Like, Sark's worked with really good quarterbacks. That's a big reason the Manning camp sent Arch there. They wanted him with Sark. I mean, he's good with quarterbacks. Really good. Really good. But, yeah. And you're right. That Texas defense, that was a great game. And this will be, too. And this is badass. We got, like, camps starting this week. College football camps, like, following week. And then all these big games. Week zero usually is bogus. There's, like, 3 or 4 week zero games I'm interested in this year. Can't wait for college football. And, yeah. There's a ton of pressure on Arch Manning. We'll hear that all week. Who's got more pressure? Goes without saying in that league. But the Arch storyline is front row seat worthy. Maybe Corey's right. Maybe it is the coaching, or I don't know what it is. It's not the talent around him. It's not the resources. And look, he was good last year. He was good. They won 10 games. They won the Citrus Bowl over Michigan. I mean, take what you will from that Michigan team last year. They had an interim coach for the bowl game. Yeah, we probably know why you do. I mean, the only games Arch lost outside of the Florida hiccup, and that happens, man. You have a bad day. Coaches, you know that. Crap happens. But You lost at Ohio State, and you lost at Georgia. Those are excusable losses, but, and this is a big Sir Mix-a-Lot, baby got back-sized, but you still have to win those games. You can have an excusable loss. Great. We're not going to bust your ace for that. But at some point, you need to win those games. And I can't wait to see what Arch does this year. I mean, I don't want to get idiotic, but I like the Texas State first game. G.J. Kinney, a bunch of dudes back. Like, I'm even excited about that. Texas will win probably by 4 touchdowns. But I'm actually, Texas State is in the Pac-12 this year. And then you get the Ohio State game, which is, I mean, as close to the non-con game of the year. And I love that those two teams schedule this home and home. This is what I wanted from the CFP era. Teams not getting scared to schedule in the non-con. Because it does make sense for the SEC to say, look, dude, hey, look at our schedule. Look at all these teams we play. Why are we going to fart around with somebody in the non-con that might beat us? Man, we don't want to do it. I get that. But look, if you're an SEC team and you're 10-2, probably even 9-3, you got a really good chance to go to the tournament. And that tells these big teams, the Texas, the Ohio State, dude, we can play each other early on in the season. You get mega revenue for both programs. It's like a bowl game. It's probably corporate sponsored. It's mega ABC. I won't sing that one. But I love how those teams are playing each other like that. Beautiful. I wanted that out of this system. I mean, you know what Indiana's non-con is? Kurt Cignetti, the greatest coaching job I've ever seen last year, ever. You know what his non-con is? North Texas at home. Howard at home. Western Kentucky at home. That's what Indiana is doing. Nobody. Cupcake State, Cream Puff U, and Lollygag Tech. That's what IU's doing. And, hey, look at their schedule. I get it, too. They play Michigan. They play USC. They play Ohio State. They don't want to tussle with a mega non-con team, although that would be badass. But that's just them. And it's you guys know how schedules work in advance. Sometimes they hit. Sometimes they don't. But Indiana, clearly, their system is, we're not going to test each other in the non-con. Let's schedule home games. Let's beat the crap out of people. Let's have a lot of fun. Boom. I totally get a program choosing to do that, too. But I love the fact that you get, like, Ohio State and Texas doing a home-and-home, playing it early. I love that. 310-840-4910. I'm Johnny Ballgame. This is Westwood One Sports, and you better download the Westwood One Sports app.
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You can call or text today's show, 310-840-4910. How would I give you that phone number before I tell you what today's show's about? I'm going to prompt you to call or text the show when you know not the topics you're walking into. Well, welcome to the sport that I've known and loved for my entire 4 weeks of the World Cup. Welcome to the revolutionary transformation of my brain towards soccer. And Spain, champions of the world. Can I tell you how this started? A few weeks ago, I decided on a whim. Cameron Stewart has joined the show a few times. You may have heard of, you've seen on ESPN. He's broadcast for the Banana Ball Championship League. We work together there. Good buddies. Calls and says, hey man, I know you're in Boston. There's a match between Germany and Paraguay, and that might mean nothing to you, but how cool would it be to go watch the World Cup? So I did. We pack it in, we go, we see the World Cup. Penalty kicks. Paraguay upsets Germany, one of the great upsets. There were analysts who had Germany in the final this year, and I was hooked. As the tournament went on, I'd watch a little here, watch a little there, and then you know, the back of your mind, you're like, I can't wait for the Red River rivalry. I can't wait for when Texas and Oklahoma get together. I can't, man, it's going to be awesome come week two of the college football season when Oregon and Oklahoma State play. Oh, you know, you're

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0: Okay. All right. All right. Let's hear song number one, please.
1: Even the best fall down sometime. Even the wrong word.
0: It's like the Fray and Ray LaMontagne had a baby.
2: Almost. Close.
0: Stu, what do you got on that one?
3: No. I don't. Oh. I've heard the song. I don't.
2: Come on, what do you got? Stu. It's in our era.
0: Laura, what do you got? Who is it?
2: Howie Day Collide.
0: All right, song two.
1: That was a lonely teenage bronc and buck with a pink carnation and a...
0: Ooh, American Pie, Don McLean.
2: Okay, I was going to say, you have to get that one.
0: Big Don. I like Don McLean. Vincent, it's a very good song. It's a good song. Nice. Stu, would you have gotten that?
3: I might have gone there eventually.
0: Ooh. Okay. Yeah. Not good, Stu. All
3: it's
0: right, song
3: great.
0: Three.
3: It's not a good start for me.
1: Baby, you can find me under the lights. Diamonds under my eyes.
0: Is it? It's Dua Lipa.
2: Uh-huh. Hot. It's your girl.
0: Is it called Diamonds?
2: No. We're celebrating an anniversary with her.
0: Dance the Night Away?
2: There you go.
3: All right.
2: Stu, you were going to get it?
3: Yeah.
0: Nice. Okay. All right. Let's go quick. Next.
1: We've been on the run, driving in the sun, looking out for number one.
0: Linkin Park.
2: No. No. Stu, no. Phantom Planet, California.
0: God. Oh. All right, last one.
1: But there was a time back in my prime. I could really live.
0: Toby Keith.
3: Yeah.
0: As good as I once was.
2: There you go.
0: Bang. Boom, baby. Boom.
2: Sort of win.
0: I got half the points available, song and artist. Thanks, Laura. Great Music Monday.
2: You're welcome.
0: Surely all of our listeners knew all of the songs.
2: I know they did. You're the only loser who didn't.
0: Yeah. When we come back, it'll be tomorrow. In the meantime, though, you better, you bet. Nick Costos is coming up. Thank you to Armin Williams, Bruce Gilbert, Colin Jones, and Ryan McGuire for giving me a job. Nick Costos, you better, you bet. It's been from 6 a.m. to 9 a.m. on Westwood One Sports, the Westwood One Sports app. We'll do it all again tomorrow right here on The Drake Toll Show.
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2: Good morning.
0: Good morning.
2: How are you?
0: Who are you? Hey. Hi, Michael Dave, Jason Ross, Christopher Lott. Reunited, sort of. Let's see, I gotta move to my rake here. Gotta remember everything. It's been a while. We move to my right. Jason's a little taller than me with a beautiful curtain in the background. Is that Sacktown Sports issued?
3: I've taken hostages.
0: Ha ha! Well, we hope to take all of you hostage for the next 4 hours.
3: I'm attempting to dazzle Dave.
0: Ah, good to be back. Chris already, our first words back, by the way. I thought he was talking to me through the window, and I said, hey. He goes, I was just making fun of you to Jason, so.
4: Hey, you didn't say hey. You're like, oh, what are you saying? You thought I was talking
0: to you. Yeah, I thought you were talking to me. Yeah, I thought you were trying to give me, important.
4: Welcome back.
0: Yeah. Important show instructions. Prior to the show.
4: You've been away for a while. Do not press that button.
0: Yeah, don't press that. Well, good to see you guys. Jason is live, coming to you live from the family reunion in Louisiana, where it's nice and cool, beautiful ocean breeze.
5: Yeah, we'll go get there and get that ball there.
0: It's got to feel good.
2: Good moist.
0: Good for the skin.
2: Great for the skin.
0: Exfoliating.
2: Yep, naturally.
0: Yeah, hot and sticky is lame. I was, and I hated every minute of it. I hated 90% of it. By the way, Chris, I'm looking for World of Sports, not Daily Audio. It's in World of Sports? Okay. You know, we're getting back on the horse here is what we're doing. We're getting back on the horse. Let's see, July 19th. Yeah, I got nothing in July 19th, pal. So I won't tell you. I don't know what to tell you, guy. That's fine. It's not gonna, How are you, Jason? Good to see you. Spoke to you briefly yesterday. We had very little contact over the last couple of weeks, which is, not that I mind the contact at all, but you were doing your thing and I was doing my thing. Everything good?
2: Everything's good. Chris and I kind of established that week one, where you were in the hotter and warmer and stickier climate.
0: Yeah.
2: I think you had more access to technology because it felt like week two, it was a much quieter, less communicative.
0: Yeah.
2: Maybe now I know why.
0: Yeah, you probably know why. That's fine. Yeah. I'll get to that in a second.
2: Yeah. We were kind of figuring it was maybe due to reception and maybe some of those other things because, I mean, you weren't overboard on the first week, but
0: right.
2: We heard from you more like via
4: until the U.S. lost.
0: Good point. by the way, come here, Chris. Yeah. I got you here. This is where Chris tends to run his mouth. I sent him a picture. I got you two presents, by the way. Turn that mic on. The first is a Team Mexico shirt.
2: Why is he laughing?
0: Because when there was months ago.
6: This is dope.
0: I know it's dope. You're welcome. And we're gonna get to why Chris owes me a profuse apology here momentarily. He's laughing because I don't know how many.

0: months ago this was, and I feel bad because I am, as you could probably guess, I'm obsessive about, first of all, I don't like to borrow things. And if I do borrow them, the rule is always return it immediately. And if possible, return it better than you found it. So I don't know, if you're borrowing someone's car, and it's first thing that popped in my head, you return it with a full tank of gas or whatever. Maybe you borrow something. Maybe
1: maybe take it to Quick Quack.
0: Take it to Quick Quack. Maybe you borrow a chainsaw. you fill it with the things that you put in a chainsaw and, what is it?
2: What would that be?
0: Something about a 2-stroke, 4-stroke, something stroke, something thing that I read about once. Unless it's, they got these new electric chainsaws now. So you can't really do anything there. You can make sure all the wood chips are, I don't know, whatever you do. So months ago, I had a battery issue with a car in the driveway, and Chris goes, "Oh, I've got one of these portable battery chargers." And I go, "Oh, really? Can I borrow it?" "Yeah, cool." I borrowed it, started right up. Everything was great. It was sitting in my car. I don't know how I missed returning it to him.
1: Do you know how long you've had this for?
0: It's got months.
1: It's not a battery charger. an air pump.
0: Oh, that's right. It's an air pump for a flat tire. Now I got you. Yes. Yes, because I pumped up the tire and drove it to Les Schwab, and I was so excited because Les Schwab plugged the leak, and they were like, "Yeah, no, you get your tires from here. It's free." Because I actually left Les Schwab and turned around and went back and went, "You guys forgot to charge me," because I don't want to be that guy. They said, "Oh, no, sir, it's on the house." So free plug for Les Schwab there.
3: Wow, you went back. It was more Schwab.
0: It was it was even more Schwab. And they, as you many do know, they have the popcorn there. And it's always fun. So anyways, we decided on the – so we had two legs of the trip, Jason. We had the first leg, which is Isla Mujeres, which is a little island off of Cancun. And I don't want to be the guy that, you know, goes on vacation, which a lot of people don't or can't, and goes, Let me just say, not my cup of tea. Not my thing. This is the second year. We've done it. That's Melissa's first week. She loves – she is an iguana. She was raised in – the Inland Empire, Riverside, California, with no air conditioning.
4: Gross.
0: She wears blankets in July in the house. It is a constant. She radiates a fireball off of her when she sleeps. She's all about that. Me, it was gorgeous. Look, there's no denying it's Caribbean. It's gorgeous. Right. The water was beautiful. I mean, it's like swimming in the greatest pool ever. We were right there. On the water, beautiful scenery. But it was just oppressively hot and humid. Every day the high was somewhere between 86 and 88, which sounds fine, except when you, it's the same humidity, 86, 88. And in the house we were in, the bedrooms all have these things called mini splits, air conditioners, and kept the bedrooms quite cold. That was great. But imagine a house that is in sort of an H format, left side and right side are your bedrooms. That's the cooling area. Middle is the living area, kitchen, all that. No air conditioning. So as soon as you walk out, I can only describe it as walk into the bathroom right after somebody takes a 30-minute hot shower. That's exactly what it feels like. So I did everything I could to either stay in the room or we went somewhere to swim, to do whatever. That is her thing. And, you know, there's iguanas and lizards and crap. I mean, it's Mexico, you know, there's all kinds of exotic stuff going on. But the food was great. Unfortunately, and this will play in a little bit later, on the way out there, Melissa gets a cold sore. I'm sure she'll love sharing this. Once a year, randomly it happens. And on the flight out, she turns to me, she goes, "Oh my God, I'm getting a cold sore. It's right on the inside of my upper lip." I was like, "Well, I don't know what to say. You know, it sucks." But I was like, "Well, maybe it's a tiny one. I don't know." Well, it wasn't. You couldn't see it from the outside, but poor girl, you know, she's, you know, go to the pharmacy and we got all the stuff that you can't get here. But her biggest thing going there is the food. And of course, Mexican food tends to be on the spicy side. Mm. So she struggled the whole week long and was very sad about not being able to take advantage of that and do all that. Anyways, had fun though, kids and all that. It was a good time. We come back. We flew back. We arrived about 3, 4 a.m. We walked in the door because we landed at about midnight at SFO.
1: Wow.
0: Yeah. Came back to the house to get the dogs, packed up the car. Now, normally we take a car up there, but I was like, you know what? We're there for a whole week up on the North Coast.
3: And when you say dogs, by the way, did you take all three?
0: We did take all three. There was a
3: show road trip.
0: There was a thought to leaving Nacho and having my parents check on her. She's kind of like a cat. Avery insisted on that not happening. So that became okay. If we take her, she's your responsibility the whole time. Mm. That became a point of contention. Anyway, all three dogs. Well, here we go. So we got all three dogs. I, of course, wanted to, you know, I'm always the, hey, I want to do it all, man. I got four kites. Two footballs. Shut up, Chris. Two footballs.
1: I think you're single-handedly keeping the kite business in.
0: I might be.
3: I agree, Chris.
0: Let me tell you guys something. Flying a kite on the beach is so it's so relaxing. You got to get it up, which can be a challenge. But once you get it up, and you're just sitting there and you're looking at your little kite floating in the air and it's a little dragon. Maybe it's a pixie. Maybe it's a donkey, unicorn. Who knows? Eagle. Whatever it is. It's up there and you just you and the ocean waves, just barefoot on the anyway, it's my zen. Was
3: anyone else on the beach flying a kite?
0: No. Okay. No. One of the reasons we go where we go is, and cause I've gone up to this part of, again, I should gatekeep it, but I don't want to. For those who are not familiar with the North Coast, if you go, most people are familiar with Bodega Bay. If you hit Bodega Bay on the coast, which is really kind of the start of what I consider, one of the best drives, in the world. Have I been on every drive in the world? No, but I've seen the drive ranked on those, you know, world best drives is the highway one up that North Coast. Whether you Dodge Chrysler Jeep or Ram, right there in Woodland, head on over and boom, there you go. So you go from Bodega Bay, to Jenner by the Sea. Then you go from Jenner, you're going up the coast and you got a bunch of little rinky dink towns. Eventually you hit Sea Ranch. Then you hit, and I'm happy to report the Sea Ranch, golf course is back open now after being closed for a couple of years. We did play that. It's a chance for about $70 with cart, to play a course that I think 16 of the 18 holes have ocean views. Really cool. Really cool little public course. But you hit Sea Ranch, then you hit Wallala, spelled Gualala, but the locals say Wallala. Cool little one-lane ocean town, just a stony little town. It's really cool. And then you keep going a little bit, you hit Manchester. That's where we stay. And we stay at this this community called Irish Beach. Part of the reason is every house you rent comes with a little key card. And there's a gate to a beach entrance. Now, the beaches are all public, but this is the community's little private road down to the beach. And generally, if you see four people that day, you've seen them all. They're very, very, very, very private, very quiet stretch of beach. So we get the dogs. I wanted to bring everything, Jason. So we not only we have to bring the dogs, clothes for four people, footballs, kites, a little Hi-Li game with you know what I'm talking about, the ball and little things you sling it with.
1: Yeah.
0: It was like $10 on Amazon, you know. I wanted to bring our cornhole boards, so we did. We brought three hula hoops. We all three different sizes. Chris is laughing. We brought three hula hoops, but here's the thing. Everybody who plays golf is like a little bag of old balls. And so what we did is we took our wedges and that bag of balls to the beach, and we set up these hula hoops, and we just kind of made our own little beach sand trap game, which actually was quite fun. I mean, you got room to do this, right? So we actually took two carts. We were meeting the other family up there, but Melissa and the kids were in one car, and then my car was completely packed with all the cornhole boards. I took the golf clubs, everything else. So we actually packed so much crap for the week that we took two cars. That's, by the way, a long way of me saying that's how I found Chris's little pump thing. So rewind back to the Isla Mujeres thing. There was a point where Mexico was playing England.
3: Yeah, the Mexico.
0: And the Mexico. And I do have respect for them, by the way. And a little cheating in the World Cup. That's fine. We'll talk more about that in Three for Madness.
1: Not in leading off?
0: Not leading off? Well, you know what I mean. We might have time. So they had this really cool setup where they had this big screen. When I say big screen, I mean like a theater screen on the beach at one of the beach clubs. And there was probably about 2,000 people there gathered to watch Mexico and England. I've never seen an environment like this at a sporting event in my life. It was just crazy. And there was a guy next to me with a train horn. Legitimately, there were a lot of horns and vuvuzelas. The Mexicans, they love themselves some noisemakers, and I was here for it. And at one point, you know, everybody's in the classic Mexican football kits.
1: Sure.
0: At one point, I saw across the street, and believe it or not, there's some folks that sell some wares down there from time to time. And I happened across, I saw these different Mexican team jerseys that people were wearing, and there were some alternate ones. And I went, you know what, this is got to get something for Chris. So I get this thing for Chris. Was it cheaper than in the store? Sure. Was it as cheap as I thought it would be? No.
1: That's what I heard.
0: Yeah, boy, did they stand pat on that one. But you know what? Whatever. You only YOLO. So I get it for Chris, and I take a selfie from the beach, and I'm holding the jersey up kind of to my neck, you know, to send to him. And he sends me this thing where it was one of those things where it says, like, dork. And I'm like, what is dork? What are you talking about? This is your team. And he was, I forget what he said. It was like, you're not even rooting for them or something like that. I'm like, hey, ass, it's your jersey. To which he responds, gross, you're sweating in it? And I'm like, I'm not, look closer. I'm holding it up to my, I'm not wearing it. I said, not only did I buy the jersey, Jason, I sat with the jersey.
1: Okay, hold on.
0: Yeah, hold on.
1: I'm looking at it now.
0: Yeah.
1: All I sent was a dork. I said nothing about the sweating.
0: I thought you did say something about it. What? Are you sure?
1: Positive. I'm looking at it
0: right now. Was it in the group chat? Because you remember when I said look closer? You have to remember when I said look closer at the picture. Because that did happen. That conversation did happen. And it's like I spent the whole damn time holding not wrapping it around my neck, not wearing it. I'm holding the jersey away from so I don't sweat the jersey up.
3: See the group chat, by the way.
0: Yeah, is that where it's at?
3: I see a comment from Chris. Or you had just said I bought it. Like you're in caps, so you're.
0: Yeah, I'm mad now.
3: I bought it for you. I was showing you the kit. I bought it for you as a gift. Then later, Chris followed up with, you bought me something that you're wearing. That's gross.
0: Thank you.
1: Well, I am not seeing any of this.
0: Well, you're responding to it. That? You said you bought me something you're wearing.
1: Oh, I hear it.
0: You hear it?
1: I hear it. I see it.
0: Yeah, I hear it. Said, so look closer. I'm holding it up to my neck. Never worn. Dragged that bitch around downtown the entire back.
3: That's in context.
0: And then you know what was actually cool after that, though, is that's where Chris said, oh, my bad. Thank you, dude. That's really nice of you. You see that right there? No, wait, never mind. It immediately turned to England versus Mexico crap talking.
3: Yeah, I think this was one of the days I said, oh, boy, The group chat is back.
0: Yeah. And on vacation.
1: To be fair, I changed my tone very quickly when something was brought up.
0: Oh, Christ.
3: Now we have to verify.
0: Yeah. Yeah. You said England's going to choke next round. Then we started talking about Erling Haaland, Oasis.
3: Yeah.
0: Somebody compared. Haaland Oates. Nice picture. Yeah. Anyways. And then, you know what would be a great one? I should read. Chris had a very nice thing to say after the U.S. lost. It was an acronym.
1: I showed my friend that.
0: Yeah.
1: He immediately said, "You're going to get fired."
0: Yeah, no, I've said it many times. That's how it's going to open mic for me. It's going to be an open mic thing. You see that, Jason?
3: I don't think I caught that.
0: No, you didn't.
3: Yeah. Much different than feeling from that text this time.
0: So I got 3 minutes. So heading back to driving out last Sunday morning to Mansion. Now, this is my week. My week. This highs of 59, 62, 63, foggy in the morning.
3: Kind of luxury.
0: Clam chowder, you know, food galore. We have theme nights for the food. We've been doing this with the kids and this other family and their kids since these guys are all 4, 5, 6 years old, right? On the drive up, I start feeling maybe a little prickly. That's not the right word. It's something. I just, you know, like when you feel like I'm getting a sniffle or say, I've been traveling a bunch. It's fine. Climate change. Not that climate change, but, you know, going from that climate to this climate. About Monday, you know, I made dinner Sunday night. Monday, I wake up, I go, you know, I'm not feeling good. I'm legitimate not feeling good. And then, of course, my little ring thing, the ring I'm wearing, says major signs of strain. Your body temperature's up 3.4 degrees. Well, now I'm in quarantine mode. Like, guys, last thing I want to do is get sick. Really, last thing I want to do is get you all sick.
3: And I'm sure you're handling that information on the ring very well.
0: Super well. Super well. I basically am doing nothing but sleep, and I'm in the full throes of sickness, right? Well, Tuesday we're supposed to play golf. Here's how you know I'm sick. I didn't play spades Monday night, barely came out of the room. My wife made me some chicken soup. Tuesday, didn't go golfing, right? So they all go and they play golf. So I'm there, and all of a sudden my watch starts going crazy, right? I look down at my watch. It's like, warning, tachycardia detected. I'm like, this is cool. So then I did feel like my pulse was a little racy, but it started to feel like I had a bunch of bunny rabbits in my chest. No pain, no nothing, just weird. So I look down at I go to look at my pulse history, right? And I'm watching it in real time. My resting heart rate's between 60, 70, whatever during the day. It's going from 61 to 167.
3: What?
0: In the space of 30 seconds. And then going back down. It's for about an hour, my pulse was going from 60 to 160, 70 to 1. It would go up to 150, 160. And then it would drop down to 60-ish, 70-ish. And I'm watching it. Now I've got this heart monitor on full bore. And my ring monitor, I got two monitors. My ring monitor is matching this, right? So I haven't had this pulse thing before. But I have had this. It's called sinus tachycardia. I've had it. It's the good one. It's just, it gets out of rhythm. It's not the bad one where you got to, you know, get stuff done. Anyways, I call my doc, nurse, whatever. And, they go, you know, you should probably go in. Like, you should probably go in. Don't screw around. Just go in, get it checked out. Well, I'm an hour and a half from the nearest hospital, right?
3: Wow.
0: And that's in Fort Bragg. So I do what everybody should be doing that has massive heart issues, perhaps. I drive up there by myself. I go, they say, go straight to the ER, check in. I go straight.
3: Did you even tell the golfers?
0: No, what's the point? I didn't want them. That would have screwed their day completely. What are they going to do? I know what would happen. My wife would have left and it would have ruined her day. And you know what? Let's go. YOLO. So I get up there. I check in. My doc had called ahead. I guess we'll go over a little bit. My doc had called ahead. Screw it. It's summer. My doc had called ahead. I get there. They check me right in. Super, super nice. Like, it's a real hospital, but it's also kind of a rural hospital. So everyone's sweet and nice, not that packed. They hook me up. Now I'm not a needle guy, but baby got his first IV. They throw an IV in there and just took probably 10 gallons of blood from me. Then they did a chest X-ray. They did all this stuff, right? And then the doc comes back. He goes, well, here's the thing. The good news is you're good. You're good. You're fine. We don't need to rush into, open heart surgery or nothing here. He goes, but, I've just switched the IV. We're going to give you some saline. You are incredibly dehydrated. You're exhausted. And he goes, you have any stress associated with your job? I go, well, yeah, a little bit. Sometimes I have a couple jobs.
3: Kings fan.
0: Right. And he goes, do you have any, do you usually stick to work hours or do you work outside? I was like, dude, there's no work hours. Come on, guy. Like, where it is what it is, man. He goes, you're exhausted. I said, but I've been on vacation for a week. How can I be exhausted? He said, let me look at your sleep. Cause you got the ring thing. Docs now know, like, gets into my ring program, looks, he goes, you're averaging like 5 hours of sleep a night. And it looks like you've been doing that for about a month. Like, you can't do that. Like, you just can't. Now, on top of that, you're severely dehydrated, probably from last week. It's stackable. Cause I'm like, dude, I drink water. He's like, you're not drinking enough. Dude, the first bag of saline, IV's kind of cool because my arm started feeling cool. I could feel it kind of go into my, mm-hmm.
1: Where was this in Mexico?
0: Right. Hello. First bag goes like super quick. Second bag, they put 3.5 bags of saline in me, right? But the good news is they were like, hey, look, your chest is super clear. Everything's good. But now I have this, I'm like Iron Man. I have this little heart monitor I got to wear for the next 2 freaking weeks, which makes showering an adventure, just to double. And I got to press on it anytime I feel a boom, boom, boom. So, look at Campeo. I love the chat, by the way. Chat's like, possible blocked artery. Yeah, thanks, dude. So they checked everything out. They said, you got to relax a little more. They said, is there anybody at work that stresses you out? I was like, yeah, you got to talk to that person. They literally could kill you.
1: Richie.
0: Right. So anyways, I know we got to go. They tested me for flu and COVID and all that, all negative, which is a positive. But I was basically, the moral of the story is I was sick all the way up until about Thursday is when I started popping out, and we played golf Thursday, came back Saturday, and, I'm still a little bit stuffy, a little more nasally than usual, but no worse for the wear, Jason Ross, as I am back, and we're good to go. Almost died. Let's just call it what it is. Almost died on my vacation, but I am back at full strength, and fairly soon it will be your time to go on vacation, and I'm sure yours will be far less adventurous in the bad way than mine, and I'm looking forward to that for you.
3: Well, I'm sure those that traveled with you were super happy to hear that you're at the hospital by yourself, driving an hour and a half away.
0: No, you'd be wrong. Wrong. I got a bit of a talking to, but I kept it. I want the kids to know. So I kind of kept that from them. But I mean, honestly, selfless, just be honest.
3: Heroic.
0: Kind of heroic in the face of death. What was my first thought? I don't want to ruin your golf game. I'm going to drive by myself with a racing pulse. Yeah, exactly. While doing a live read. Doing the live read while dying. We'll take a break. We got a lot to get to, including we do have World Cup champions. Any chance we can postpone this next thing to the next thing? Thank you. I appreciate that. And we'll get to the World Cup, and we got Summer League to talk about. Things, what did I miss? I've been gone 2 weeks, man. What the hell did I miss? Jason had a whole adventure down there. And so much more. We'll get to all that when the show starts next.
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2: Welcome back. 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
3: Finds Ferran Torres, his final touch of the game. He had the decisive touch as well. Spain, for the second time in their history, have won the World Cup.
2: Yeah, Spain won the World Cup, Jason Ross. I don't know, do you... It is a little different when you're traveling. Did you have a chance to watch much of yesterday or even leading up to the World Cup in general?
4: Oh, yeah. I watched actually a lot of the World Cup through, the last couple of weeks or the last week or so while you were gone and getting to the best stuff down near the finals here. And then yesterday at the family reunion, someone did bring a TV.
2: Oh.
4: And the World Cup was on in the background. And so it was kind of a... It was a kind of constant check-in. Oh, 0-0. Okay, 0-0. 30 minutes in, 0-0. And then, I don't know, from about the last, well, there's about 10 minutes left, I sat and watched the rest. So the 10 of regulation time and then the two extra times. And
2: yep.
4: So saw the conclusion.
2: Well, it was exciting when it was exciting. We can't play the John Strong call if we don't play the Andres Cantor call. Let's go back to Spain finally breaking through in the 106th minute of the match, in which you have to unmute your computer. Andres Cantor on the call.
5: Toque atrás, Porro la pone al área. Cabezazo atrás. Queda el rebote.

0: Now, if you're wondering how that sounded, the American version.
1: Chance to cross, hooks it in. Williams battling, knocks it down. It's free. It's a goal. It's Ferran Torres.
0: Yeah, don't get me wrong. I think John Strong.
2: We mean that.
0: Hold on. I think John Strong does a fantastic job. It's just, you're going against Andrés Cantor. Like, it's just a different style of call.
3: He turned Italian for a second.
0: Who, Cantor?
3: No.
0: Oh, Strong?
3: It's a goal.
4: It's a me. It's a goal.
0: You heard the version from John when Spain won. Here's Cantor's call.
5: Última del campeón. 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
1: Una generación de jóvenes.
0: It's interesting because I've heard the Andrés Cantor call from Argentina winning in that shootout. And I've probably heard that call 300 times, Jason. I know you've heard it a bunch. I always appreciate when announcers, regardless of the sport, Mike Breen would be a good example, although the Knicks won this year. But you know that Cantor, his heart and his soul was for Argentina. That's his team. That's his home. But I think if you didn't know that and you just watched this game in a vacuum, you'd have no idea that there was any bias whatsoever, which is always a huge compliment to the play-by-play voices. Do you think you could ever do soccer, Jason? Do you think you ever add soccer? Haven't you done a soccer match before?
4: Yeah, I did a couple of Republic matches. I think two now, maybe
0: really?
4: Three. Yeah, and then I did.
3: Was it one a shootout? If I remember correctly,
4: no. No, and then I did a couple of college soccer matches. A couple years ago on the Pac-12 network, a couple times, men and women.
0: Gotcha. Do you find
4: one of them was by myself?
0: Oh,
4: yeah,
0: that's tough.
4: That was challenging, for sure. But yeah, it was fun.
3: At least soccer fans are really chill and wouldn't cause you any problems.
0: No,
4: sure. Everybody thought I was totally fine.
0: Yeah, that no opinions whatsoever offered by soccer fans on anything like that. Soccer fans, as Chris said, tend to be chill.
3: Welcoming,
0: no gatekeeping whatsoever.
4: Who's this fool?
0: I also learned something else too, since this is the first World Cup where I've really kind of been embedded with the English side. Like, how do I say this? Like, they hate Argentina so much that I don't know if there's any racism involved. I don't know if it's true hate. Or if there's some racisting going on.
3: If Argentina's involved, there is some racism going on.
0: Well, I started looking because I was like, and to be clear, I'm not accusing that. First off, you know, it's a whole group of people. Of course, you're going to have some ding dongs in there. They hate them so much. And I started reading a little bit, like, well, what is this? What happened in the history of football? And, well, you know, there's the whole Falkland Islands thing. That apparently is a big deal. Back in, I guess, the 80s, there's been a land struggle in South America forever. So there's that at the core. And I don't, please forgive me in advance. And I apologize in advance. If this has any racial connotations whatsoever, I'm pleading ignorance. I truly don't know. But the amount of times I read something to the effect of those dirty Argies, I don't know. Is that just a nickname for Argentina? Feels a little racist-y to me, but
3: I am guessing that has to do with their play.
0: So they, and by the way, I thought Argentina. Look, I have all the respect in the world for their play and their success, and obviously Lionel Messi. Those are some dirty bastards, dude. Like, straight up. Like, they're dirty. Like, they're straight up dirty. And then after the match, like, throwing punches and stuff. There, I got to kind of side with the English here. Like, there's some dirtiness going on. And then you read about some of these guys. Like, there's just some dirtiness going on.
4: Bring on the dirty.
0: Yeah, it is dirty. I thought the World Cup got it right, you know, in the play. I thought Spain, I mean, it's like my take, but I think most people would agree. Spain gave up one goal the entire freaking tournament. And by the way, that was to Belgium, who they're the ones that beat us. So I think technically that makes us the second best team in the World Cup, but whatever. Spain was.
4: Does that make the United States the linear runner up?
0: Yeah.
3: Okay, now that's a stretch.
4: I tried.
0: I thought they got it right. I thought Spain was the they were the best team, and up until the end, Jason, I will, you know, give credit where credit's due to Argentina. They had their backs against the wall quite a few times, including down 2-0 to Egypt, and managed that crazy comeback. So I'm sitting there the whole time, even though they were down a man, waiting for them to come back. Spain held them off. I thought they got them right.
4: I was on the flight from Vegas to New Orleans, and that was the Argentina England match.
0: Gotcha.
4: And I mean, England had them.
0: Yes.
4: Absolutely had them.
0: Yes.
4: And then here's Argentina doing what they've done. So even yesterday when it was 1-0 and down a man, you're thinking, are they going to do this again? And at that time, like I think you said it earlier, they didn't have a shot on goal.
0: No.
4: Like, how is this even possible?
0: Yeah. Well,
4: the magic.
0: And Thomas Tuchel, the coach of England, will be gone for sure. They are. Look, England finished third. It's their best finish since they won it back in the 60s.
4: Yeah. How about that game, by the way? The 6-4 game.
0: My God, dude. I thought France was going to do it.
4: Yeah.
0: It was 4-0 at the half.
4: Yeah.
0: But the problem is, and there was a little bit of that too. There is an issue in English football. And maybe other leagues too, I don't know, but they get ahead and then this is for how we would understand it over here. Imagine the 49ers or Raiders going up 7-0 and then immediately going to prevent defense.
4: Yeah.
0: Like it's
3: in the third quarter.
0: Exactly. It's ridiculous. And that's exactly what England did with Argentina. You're absolutely right, Jason. They had and then they completely changed their tactics. They move everybody back, and everybody in England's going, what are you doing? Press! And they didn't, and they end up, you know, it was basically like a hockey power play for the last 20 minutes of that England-Argentina match. But hey, you know, is soccer back, Jason?
4: We're back.
0: All right, we'll talk more about that later. Is this going to be a thing, by the way? Also, we got Summer League to talk about as well. We'll do that here in just a second. A lot of those Argentina, the Spanish defense, just a bunch of pests, if you will. Yeah, they are, as a matter of fact. But not a pest in the bad way. I don't need to sick all pest pros on them. And I'm so happy to, I think it's the first live read I've done with them. Welcoming in Pest Pros to the morning show family. I've gone and dined with these folks. There is a meet and greet period, by the way. We don't just H ourselves out to any sponsor when it comes to an endorsement. I need to know these people. And it turns out one of them, I've been DMing on Facebook forever, is Kings fans. 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We're going to talk about that next.
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0: Hey, note to self. When you're doing radio in your hometown, remember that you're going to have friends and people listening. Probably should have told my mother about the medical stuff before I went on the air with that. I didn't want, so I made it a point not to tell her while I was gone, because what's she gonna do? She's gonna, again, it's kind of like, well, I didn't want her to worry.
4: Yeah.
0: My heart was in the right place. No pun intended. Well, yeah, but then when you're safe and fine, you know, my mom have, you know, being a registered nurse her whole life, you know, normally I'll call her. She, before ChatGPT, there was ChatMOM where I just call her and, mom, yeah, I have this weird thing on my elbow. You know, I want to worry her. By the way, fun fact, I tweeted this out over the weekend, and I have no idea. When the dumbest tweets go viral, sometimes, like, I'll tweet something, like, that's a smoker. That's a, you know, that's a really good one. That's
3: I got to tell a job. Yeah. I might not be here long.
0: Hello. Well, and then sometimes I'll tweet the most mundane crap, and I'll look down, like, you know, the next morning before I go to bed, I'm like, why did this tweet blew up and had no business blowing up whatsoever. It's a simple bit of research I did. So you're familiar with the movie The Odyssey, from Christopher Nolan, starring Matt Damon, came out on Friday. There's been a lot of lead up to this and absolutely no discourse whatsoever about it other than the movie itself. And I want to see it, and it's one of those movies I want to see in the theater. And the big deal here was that it was shot all on IMAX 70mm.
3: It was.
0: That's
3: first I've heard of it.
0: That's probably been as big a part of the promotion as the movie itself. Then talking about how it's the first time that's happened. They had to create this blimp to go around the cameras because they shoot too loud, and a mirror system so the actors could. Anyway, all this stuff, right? Really, really kind of interesting. And I looked it up because we have a couple IMAX theaters around town, but there's the OG IMAX theater downtown. And so I was looking to see if there's a difference between them and all that. And while I was doing my research, I found out that there are only 41 theaters on Earth that can show The Odyssey in IMAX 70mm. 41. There's 25 in the United States, and one of those is in downtown Sacramento. They can actually show it in the way Christopher Nolan and everybody intended you to see it. So I love supporting semi-local business. So I want to take the kids down there. I love it when there's a cinema-esque movie where, like, you got to see this in the theater. You got to see it for what it is. I'm not a cinephile. I'm not like going out watching all these artsy films and whatever, but you know, I love big blockbuster epics. I love movies in the movie theater, as you do, Jason, the popcorn and the whole thing. So, I went to go look though, man, not easy to get into right now, unless you want to sit in those front two rows. And I don't see myself having a good time in the front two rows of an IMAX screen.
4: Different experience.
0: Yes. I don't know if you have thought at all about going out to see it or not. And, it's just one of those. I feel like if I wait till I watch it at the house, it's just, if I don't like the movie, I want to not like the movie in the format it was intended for me to not like the movie in.
4: So get to IMAX.
0: Yeah, I'm going to get to IMAX. New story, by the way, The Odyssey. I think Christopher Nolan wrote it, as a matter of fact. No controversy. It's so funny to me the things people will find that they get angry about, and there's just been a lot of anger associated with The Odyssey, and tends to be, you know, you can kind of see who is and who isn't upset with the. Here's my take on it. It's a movie. Go watch it or don't.
4: Right.
0: That's, I don't know if that's controversial or not, but go watch it.
4: Or don't. Yeah.
0: You know, and I'll tell you this much. I'm going to go watch it, and I'm going to say if I liked it or if I didn't like it. And I'm not going to let whatever get in the way. If it's a good movie, I liked it. Was it a good tune? Could I dance to it? Good.
4: And now we know we've got a reference point because you gave Happy Gilmore 2 a 10 out of 10.
0: 10 out of 10. 10 out of 10. We got to go already? I spent that whole 3 minutes on the Odyssey. Well, okay. You know what? Sorry, I got a lot in my head. Summer League wrap up. We'll get to quite a bit of that. Three for Madness when we come back. Favorite World Cup memory. A surprise at the Open that wrapped up yesterday. And Camp Scataboo, our favorite meathead. I think he might be the heir to a throne. And I'll explain coming back second hour next.
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0: correcting me. It was Homer that wrote the Odyssey, not Christopher Nolan. Thank you. But yeah, he's wrong. Homer's the guy from The Simpsons. I do not think he
1: would. Nice try.
0: Yeah. Sorry. Nolan also is going to put out a sequel called, I think it's The Iliad. That'll be fun. Speaking of cinema, by the way, during the break, we had a nice little break. I checked social media, see what's popping, and what pops up? Avengers Doomsday trailer is out. That was
2: dork.
0: That was exciting. That's December 18th, which makes me feel good. I like seeing, I'm looking forward to seeing Halloween decorations soon. Any movies that are set to come out in December, November, that helps, you know. We gotta, let's be honest, kids, it's July 20th right now. We got a month. We got over a month, really. What do we got, about 6 weeks to kill here? And that's exactly, I think, the right way to say it, Jason. We gotta kill off you got 4 weeks to kill.
1: Week by week, just take them one by one.
0: One by one. Jason's going to be, turnabout's fair play. Jason's going to be gone here, let me see if I can say this right. About 3 weeks from now, for 2 weeks, something like that. Well-deserved. And boy, is that going to be, I'm already having, you want to talk about heart palpitations. Already, Chris and I here. Chris, are you going to be here those 2 weeks? Don't be pulling any crap.
2: I mean, it would be nice to have some time off.
0: Yeah, it would be, but you know.
1: Chris had himself a week last week. He was him and Richie. They were doing major double duty.
0: I did speak to Dick Wagon while I was on the boss about for a brief moment. We had a good 10-minute chat while I was. It was the first part of my vacation, and he was going through it, dude. I really felt bad once they threw. I'm like, well, that's. Hope you figure it out, but I guess there were some staffing issues here. Speaking of, by the way, if you want to be a part of the team, hit Chris up. Always use some help. Not on air related, by the way. This is not an opening for aspiring. although then again, 90% of our staff has interned or board opt before. Jason, you've board opt.
1: Look at you. Absolutely.
0: Look at you now.
1: Yeah.
0: Yeah. So anyways, shout out to our guy, Richie, our fearless leader. In the meantime, shout out to Chris Rilott, 3 for Madness. Question one, please.
2: Over the weekend, Cam Scataboo did a backflip and fell. Though he's fine, is he the heir to the Gronk Travis Kelce meathead throne?
0: Okay, then let me be clear, because I know we're in Cam's hometown, and I know his parents, at least one of them will listen from time to time. I want to be really clear here. That is said with love, respect.
1: Meathead love?
0: Yeah, I look, man. Anyone who knows him, and I'm speaking to the people that know him, I've met him twice. You know him far better than I do. When you say meathead, it's not like, look, there's different kinds of meatheads. It's not a swipe at his intelligence or anything like that. It's just, I don't know a ton about him as a young, 4, 5, 6, 7, 8 year old kid. I'm imagining he was the type of kid that was like taking dirt bikes off of ramps and giving his mother, heart attacks, like that type of kid that was just running into walls and getting scraped up and kind of like, Bam Bam on the Flintstones, just smashing everything. And football. Fearless. Yeah, fearless. And football has a long history of lovable meatheads. And to me, a meathead in the truth, look, you got a couple different kinds of meatheads. You got meathead guy at the bar wearing the NBA jersey, with nothing underneath, double fist and Bud Lights, big tribal tattoo on his bicep. That, you've got that meathead. And then you got meathead that's just like, he's the guy. He's always the fun guy at the party. He's the dude that's, I'll give you an example. You wouldn't guess it from appearances. Jason, I think you might agree with me on this. Eric Hasseltine, a little bit of meathead to him back in the day. And I mean that in the best way. Like, Eric was always the guy with the whistle at the party. What?
2: Oh, you missed it. Jason was dying.
1: I wasn't sure.

0: That's who you're going to say, but that's pretty funny.
1: I knew there's no way you were going to, nobody would guess that knows Eric, but I hope it's one of those things where it's like the Costa Kufis gif where he kind of looks like, okay. I always felt like Eric's like a graduated meathead.
0: A graduated one.
1: Well, I'm saying he's advanced. He's a dad now, you know, he's one of 30 jobs in the world. He's a respectable young man.
0: So you can't lose the title once you have it. There's no way the label's there. It just stays with you and you just graduate.
1: I think you're a meathead alum. You're an alum meathead. And it's, you know, look, one of these days we're going to see a 60, 70-year-old graying, probably shaved, bald Gronk.
0: Yeah.
1: You know, back in the day.
0: Is it like the, what are those commercials? I think it's Nissan. I think when college football comes around, they have the Heisman house.
1: Yes.
0: So like different varying levels of the Heisman winners. And so some of the older guys are like, you see them sitting in like the recliners, but they're Heisman winners.
1: Right.
0: And then there's the younger batch. It's outside like trimming the hedges.
1: Yes.
0: And, you know, washing the cars. So yeah, you have the alums, the older guys that are, they're in the house. They just lived a little.
1: They've lived a little. They've gone through it, and they're the guys that they're the ones that when you're all in your early 20s, you're convinced they're not making it to 40. Something's going to happen. And inevitably, they're the ones that outlive everybody.
0: Yeah, they get there. You're happy they get there. And you're like, how did you make it this far?
1: So we're talking about Cam Scatamoo because he's coming off of a major, major injury.
0: Right.
1: And the dude yesterday just can't help himself. He does a backflip, doesn't land it, falls down, and the entire football community, forget the Giants, the football community goes, oh God, what did you do? And John Harbaugh probably soiled himself. I'm not going to lie. I would all but guarantee there was soilage going on. And Cam says he's fine. He's perfectly fine. Although, let's be honest, unless he suffered such a devastating injury that he couldn't hide it, even if he wasn't fine, he's saying he's fine.
0: Of course, you have to.
1: You have to. Like, we've all been there before where you've eaten it, you've done something, you've crashed into something, you just want to cry, and you're like...
0: The cover-up is great. Like, you're like, I'm good. No, I meant to crash into that wall head first.
1: Yeah, I totally... I'm fine. No, guys, it's a little bit of blood. It's hilarious. Let me look.
0: I thought you guys would really love this.
1: I got to pee real quick. I'll be right back. They just go to the bathroom, shut the door. So I don't know. I hope he's okay. But I think now that you have, you know, Gronk is no longer with us in the NFL.
0: Is Kelsey there? You put him on that list.
1: I did. Well, I feel like Travis Kelsey's kind of a, I mean, who's a meteor? Take Cam out of the equation. Like, I was trying to think of who took the baton from Gronk. Am I forgetting somebody other than Kelsey? I mean, I guess it could be a different, you know, you can define meathead in several different ways.
0: Yeah.
1: But I feel like Gronk to Kelsey to Scatamoo.
0: But Gronk's the poster child.
1: Gronk's the, absolutely. I mean, you know, you had your 70s meatheads. You know, you had your 80s meatheads.
0: Yeah.
1: You know, and like Christian McCaffrey, I don't think he's a meathead.
0: Right.
1: Kind of, by the way, it doesn't have to just be white guys. I'm just thinking, I don't know why I thought of four straight white guys, but it could be whoever. But I feel like McCaffrey, you know, he's got the model wife and he goes to the Met Gala and all. I mean, but well, I guess, I mean, hell, Travis Kelce, that's, you know, Mr. Taylor Swift now.
0: Was, let's see, would Artest have qualified?
1: Ooh, that's a great one. That's a great question, Jason. God, would Artest have qualified? I think mentally.
0: Because it's not intelligence. He is actually really smart.
1: Ron is smart as a whip. You're 100% right. But also, I mean, the best way I've tried to describe Ron Artest, or at least our time with him, and again, it's kind of like calling Cam a meathead. Like, this is meant with love, but like, Ron to me was always a 12-year-old in a, you know, 30-year-old's body. Like, legitimately, like, what would a movie look like if you were 12? Yeah. It was like the real life NBA big. And, you know, Ron's rolling around in Mountain Dew colored, you know, sandals and shorts, and right. You know, driving around, driving in his little go-kart, literally go-kart to work, you know, working at a Circuit City in the off season just for the discount. Like that, these are all real things Ron Artest has done. And is that meathead-y? I think it's at least meathead adjacent.
0: Yeah. Dwayne has Antonio Brown.
1: See, the problem is, and I know where Dwayne's going there. The problem is that I don't know that Antonio Brown's a meathead so much as he's just off.
0: Yeah.
1: You know, generally meatheads are going to be your tight end types, maybe offensive linemen. Like, for example, the crown prince of meatheads is Ogre from Revenge of the Nerds. Like that, that's the guy. That's like the meathead Jesus.
0: Yeah.
1: Okay. That's all meatheads have spawned from Ogre. R.I.P. by the way.
0: Yeah.
1: So I don't know, but I think Cam. You know who else was a, you know who would have been a good meathead? Mike Allstott. Maybe it is all white guys. I don't know. Why am I picking all white dudes? But yeah, Mike Allstott always struck me as a meathead. Yeah. Channing Tatum seems to me like he's a meathead. He does.
2: No, you can't dance that well and be a meathead.
1: I mean, I don't know. You didn't get out. You didn't give off meathead vibes.
2: His character in 21 Jump Street is a meathead.
0: Yes.
1: But if Jeff.
0: That's a great line, though.
1: Question.
0: Meathead. Classic meathead.
1: Question two, please.
3: Question two.
2: What was your favorite World Cup memory?
1: Okay, now are meatheads all white guys now? Because everyone's a meathead ideas
0: Find
1: are like
0: one.
1: Like Nick Bosa, which I agree. Nick Bosa is
2: the entire Bosa family,
1: right? Like Nick and Joey Bosa are meatheads. I've used the term meathead my entire life, and I never put an ethnic or racial connotation to it. Okay, now
0: you got to break the cycle.
1: We do. Okay, I am now only open to meatheads of color. Which is a phrase I never thought I'd say before in my life. Any color. Doesn't matter. No more. We got all the white guys. George Kittle. Yes. Meathead.
0: Aw.
1: No. What? Come on. No?
2: Okay. This might. Would Ron Artest be considered a meathead?
1: That's a great question, Chris. That's a really good. Jason?
0: Yeah, that is a good, really, good question.
1: Really good question. That is a great question, Chris. Would Ron Artest be a meathead? I wish that was something we went over for 5 minutes about 5 minutes ago while you were doing something else.
0: Pac-Man Jones?
1: excuse me. Yeah. Okay, I didn't like him, but what about Vontaze Burfict? He's like a dirty meathead. It just doesn't seem like it fits, though. Oh, God, is meathead a term for Caucasians? I think that might be today's poll question.
0: Jamarcus Russell?
1: No, what? No. Why did Jamarcus Russell be? Oh, what about Jameis Winston?
2: I was just thinking the same
1: thing. Jameis Winston, there we go. There we go. I almost said that might be the one. That might be one of them. No, trying to find a way to say it. I like that. Carl Anthony Towns is not a meathead, you idiots. Carl Anthony Towns is anti-meathead.
0: DeMarcus, someone put DeMarcus Cousins.
1: I was going to say too smart, but then again, a lot of these meatheads we talked about are smart. Yeah. Warren Sapp.
0: T.O.?
1: Ooh, T.O. might be a meathead. Chad Johnson?
2: Well, I think with meathead, they have to kind of not care. They don't care what people say about
1: them. Oh, okay. Well, then, yeah.
0: Oh, well.
1: Ugh.
0: Okay, I'm going to throw one out, but I feel like everybody loves him. And meathead, I think in the most point, is not a term of endearment, even though you can still like the guy, I guess.
1: Sure.
0: But Marshawn?
1: We've got a Marshawn suggestion there too. Marsh, you know what? Honestly, Think about it.
0: There's meathead tendencies.
1: Yes. Marshawn is definitely on the meathead spectrum. Here's why. The cart at Cal, stealing the cart, driving around.
0: Funny.
1: No, you know what, dude? Marshawn Lynch is 100% a meathead. And I love Marshawn Lynch. And I think part of it is that meathead tendency. Your abs, that's the best example we've had so far.
0: Tyson from Aaron.
1: I mean, Christ, how could you not say? I mean, I would accept that. Okay, you know not what?
0: Meathead more.
1: From the 916, that one UFC guy that said, my balls is hot. Yeah, Derek Lewis. Well, I've almost disqualified UFC fight. Like 90% of them are meatheads.
0: Yeah.
1: Romanowski. Oh, great. Yeah, as the 209 said, grade A meathead. Seriously, if Bill Romanowski, honestly, and I mean this with all respect to the family, but if Bill Romanowski and Ogre had a baby, it would be Kim Scataboo. Like, honestly, that is bringing down the line. Yeah, hey, welcome back, Jason. Question two, please.
0: Why? Why question two?
2: What was your favorite World Cup memory?
1: This
0: meathead stuff.
1: Is Joey from Friends a meathead, says Craig? Absolutely.
0: Yeah.
1: I mean, honestly, Joey is 100% meatheadiness. my personal favorite memory of the World Cup, nothing will beat watching Mexico versus England in front of with 2,000 people on a beach in some random island in Mexico, and just the love, the camaraderie, the fact that they had all kinds of awesome food right on the curb, like all the people rolled up with their barbecues, and we had enchiladas, we had tamales, and apparently down there, a big thing, never caught this before, spaghetti. I know, or as they call it, and I will call it for the rest of my life, spaghetti, which I said. So legitimately, we had spaghetti Sunday night when we got back, and it's spaghetti from now on. We're not saying spaghetti anymore.
2: And that's what my grandma called it.
1: Spaghetti? Mm-hmm. I think that's how it should be called. And we didn't try it because we're not going to go to Mexico and have spaghetti. But honestly, it looked pretty damn good, Jason.
0: Spaghetti and S meatballs.
1: I think it was just spaghetti.
2: No, it's L meatballs.
0: L meatballs.
1: The cerveza was flowing. Tecate was
0: more water.
1: Definitely. I was all about water, and I got me one of them. My favorite things to do down there is get an agua fresca, one of them coconuts I can drink out of, or they just sell like cups of fruit. They'll cut for you, like right there. So I'd be a fruit cup. Not a fruit bowl. That's a different thing. A fruit cup. And watch that. And, you know, other than that, Jason, I think from the tournament itself, just while the U.S. was involved, that was very fun to watch.
0: Yeah, I feel like it's less. No, I mean, honestly, I like that third place game. It was crazy. The 6-4, that was bizarre. There were other individual moments, but I still go back to even before you left, Dave, when we were talking about just the invasion of people from other countries enjoying your American cuisine or different things about America or drinking Boston Dry or you know, the fascination with ranch dressing. Just those kind of stories, I think, is what I'm going to take away from a lot of this World Cup. That was early on, but that was still fun.
1: Nah, you know what? You're right. Seeing us being invaded by the foreigners in the best possible ways. They're singing, they're drinking, the Japanese picking up after themselves during the event. As you said, the Scottish drinking Boston Dry. Like the whole thing, the Mexicans outside hotels chanting and letting off fireworks.
0: They kind of liked America.
1: I feel like they liked America, and they were like, hey, look, here's some of our culture. And we were like, yeah. And then the guy Freddie on social media that was, I know, you know, nothing. We can't have anything nice. You know what I'm going to choose to remember about?
0: What happened there?
2: Speculation. He's not who he says he is.
1: Even if he's not. Right, Jason? It's always something. Like, you know what? I'm going to choose some random German kid that came over here and loved the idea of America.
2: If he is German.
1: You know, whatever.
2: If this was his first time to the United States.
1: Can we just, why do we have to just everything? Just, I don't even care. I don't care if he's a fake. I don't care if he's some dude in Bangladesh that never even came to America. I don't care. It was fun. It was fun to watch him. It was fun to watch, you know, the Australians at Walmart singing, "We're getting deported. We're getting deported." Like, the whole thing was great. And I think much of the world agrees with me. The U.S. should host every World Cup from now on.
2: Yeah. Host of this World Cup was Mexico. Especially if you ask everyone around the world.
1: I mean, they helped.
0: Or Canada.
1: Yeah, they helped.
2: Yeah, no, let's talk about Canada.
1: It was cute. That was fine. There are one stadium.
2: Three.
1: 8,000 feet in the air.
2: There are three stadiums.
1: Yeah. You say tomato. They did fine. They were fine. It was cute. Although I will say this, can we not have the final at stupid New York State? You know, like, come on, man. You couldn't put the final at SoFi. What are we doing?
2: Wait, what's the...
1: Huh?
2: What's the difference?
1: SoFi is like 100 years newer and better and cooler.
2: Did you want the game at 9 a.m.?
1: Fine. I don't care. Fine with me. And, of course, a lot of the conversation, we're not going to get into it because, you know, like to do a show, but... get off the stage there, Salt Bay. What are we doing? Just walk off the stage and let the picture be taken, would you? Just move on. Did everything right. All good. Respect. But it's players, it's coaches. Move it. Keep it moving.
0: A little on. Nothing to see here.
1: Now everybody's had to Photoshop and edit. Spanish put out their Spain put out their picture completely at it. Come on, man. What are we doing? All right, real quick. Cut number three, please.
3: Question three.
2: Ryan Fox won the Open with an 18th hole birdie. How do you feel about those classic European courses?
1: Well, let's hear it happen.
4: To win the Open, putt is on its way.
1: I know we don't have a lot of time, Jason, but I will say this. I have never played St. Andrews or any of those European courses or even Bandon Dunes, which some say are similar.
2: I've been on the 18th hole at St. Andrews.
1: Have you really?
2: Mm-hmm.
1: Well, we need that story later because that's got
2: I basically told you the whole thing.
1: Okay.
2: I walked on it and someone said, oh, get off of there.
1: I called somebody who's very golfy over the weekend. And I was like, look, I know I'm ignorant here because every single person I know associated with golf or a professional golfer and all that, what's your favorite place to play? It's like, if it's not, you know, Augusta or whatever, it's always going to be like Royal Troon or St. Andrews or whatever. Like, they love these courses. I look at them online, but I said, so what am I missing here? Because I look on TV and I go, these courses look like crap. Like, what is this? Like, they're all burnt out. Like, it's all weird. There's no trees. You're like putting from 97 feet on a shared green and they're next to a wheat field. Like, I understand the whole, like, this is how golf is supposed to be. Well, fine, but like, is it fun? And it must be complete. I plead ignorance because on TV, I think they look like garbage courses. I do. They look bad. But then everyone says, people that I trust, they all say, dude, you haven't played real golf, and like, you go there, you play these courses, and it's the most fun you've ever had in your life playing golf. So,
0: yeah, I agree with you on that. Just the aesthetics, how it looked. I mean, it's burnt. They had the rollout on a lot of those. You know, people were hitting drives just an excessive amount because of the rollout. I think it looks worse on TV,
1: yeah.
0: But I will say, like, going to Bandon just is so beautiful to me, and they're different types of courses. But in general, I would say they're not my favorites. I will say this about Fox, though. Man, does he play quick. I appreciate that. That guy just gets up there and hits the ball. It's like, let's go, just play. And he did that. And he They had the biggest putt of his life, and he just was over it for like a few seconds, and boom, hit it and won. It's like, that's the way you should play golf, in my opinion, as far as those guys that address and waggle and step back and confer with their caddy again. Like, he just plays. Like, let's go.
1: How about him being 2,000-1 after, I think it was the second round?
0: Yeah.
1: And he goes out in round three, even par to start the day, fires an 8-under, tied for the lead. Like, and then somehow managed to come back, and he was a couple shots back. And as we said, birdied hole 18 and to win the Open. We'll talk more about that later on. You know, is it good for golf, bad for golf? Bryson had himself a weekend and all that. But when we come back, let's get to Summer League coming out of that. Jason, you were down there. I know you've got a lot of thoughts, and I got a lot of questions for you. So basically, I'll probably interview Jason most of the next segment. We'll do all that right after this.
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6: 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Get out there and play basketball.
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1: Hey, good to be with you on a Monday. Carmichael Dave, Jason Ross. Jason coming to us live from Louisiana.
0: Mm-hmm.
1: Good to be back. Good to be with you.
0: Good to be with you.
1: A little different when we're together as opposed to going solo. Same.
0: Oh, yeah. It's different. All of it. Everything's different. Different if you're gone and I'm in studio. Different if, like, I'm gone in this case and you're in studio. But, yeah. Yeah, it's good to have the group back somewhat, but be back together later this week.
1: Oh, I see what you meant. For a second, I was like, I thought you meant it's somewhat good to have the group back. And I was like, well, what?
0: Oh, no, sorry.
1: You'll be back. When are you joining us again? Thursday?
0: Yeah, Thursday back in studio.
1: Yeah. Well, you've been a world traveler yourself.
21: If you're maybe.
1: You're not in Louisiana. Why maybe?
2: Wow. I mean, anything can happen.
1: Wow.
0: Thanks Chris.
1: And then he fades back up the music. Why? Why not? sorry, real quick. Chris, how do you feel about Liam Gallagher being a fan of Justin Bieber?
2: I don't care.
1: That came out yesterday. It just surprised me. He thinks everybody's a C word, and then he's like, Justin Bieber's great.
2: Was that on Twitter or something?
1: Yeah. Big fan of Justin Bieber's.
2: Was he being sarcastic?
1: I don't think he was. I don't know why I said that like a Liverpoolian. I don't think it was. But when you're not in Louisiana, Jason, you're in Las Vegas. You were down there for a while. A little bit warm from what I understand.
0: Oh, yeah. Especially when we first got there. I think the first day, Dave, was like 112 in Vegas, 113. But as you know, when you're either in it and you're not in it for very long, like it's walking from a hotel to a cab or an Uber or from the cab or the Uber to the gym, and then you stay in the gym as long as you can. Like, I think the very first day I went was opening night of Summer League, and I remember, you know, it's hot. Obviously, you land, check in, go over to the gym. You're like, oh my goodness, you get inside, and then you're comfortable. I mean, it's, you know, 70 degrees or whatever they have it in the gym. It's actually almost cold.
1: Yeah.
0: And the game was over. The Kings played the last game that very first night, 8 o'clock, and it was dark. So you're out at whatever 10 something, and then you just walk out, and you're like, oh my gosh. At least the sun's down, but it was probably still 100 degrees.
1: Now, you were staying at the hotel, I assume?
0: Mm-hmm. No, I was not at the Sack Shack.
1: What is that?
0: Yeah, they had a time over there. Did you hear about some of the escapades going? Well, you probably saw some of it on social media. Oh. Allen running a 4.8640.
1: I saw that. By the way, wind aided.
0: We don't have an official.
2: Really, measure. Though, I think we should have timed Allen because I think he was faster the day before. He walked off Matt and Kayla's show.
0: Wait, Chris got him to walk off the set.
1: Really?
2: Oh, yeah. You missed a lot.
1: No. Oh, yeah. Oh, help me out, please.
0: Oh, yeah.
1: How did that happen?
0: Well, I'll start with the first part because Chris was the one that made the set.
2: I had the problem with it. And I think you'll have a problem with it.
1: Okay. All right. Okay. All right.
0: Yeah. So just to shorten it, because everybody heard about this stuff last week, Dave, but one of the first nights, the crew, and I say the Sacktown sports crew was here. I was there a couple days before them. And I was in communication with Sean Cunningham about dinner. So it was kind of Sean was the hub, and Sean always likes to bring everybody together. So I know Sean was in communication with the Sacktown group. I was talking to Sean. And it's like, hey, this is where we're going to meet for dinner. Perfect. No problem. I have to take a cab or Uber from my hotel to the location, which ended up on this day. The only chain restaurant we ate the whole time was PF Chang's. So another shout out to PF Chang's.
1: Shout out.
2: And that's important to know that it's a chain restaurant.
1: Okay.
0: Yeah. So it's key to the story. So we get there. I get there. I'm first. I got a table. I didn't know how many to get it for. Then Sean and another local media member, Jeremiah, walk in. And I said, hey, just you guys, where's the rest of the crew? And the phrasing that was told to me, Dave, was this exact words. They said, oh, they said they're having a team meal.
2: Team dinner.
0: Team dinner, excuse me.
1: Okay.
0: And I went, really? Well, I'm a part of that team. Yeah. And then that was just kind of all it went. And then so stories to over. We ate dinner. No issue. Done. But I bring it up to Chris the next morning, and Chris did not like that phrasing at all. And then Chris, you can kind of take it.
2: Well, then we had Alan on the show.
1: Okay, so just let me pause at this point. So just to recap for myself and for everybody listening, you're at dinner with Sean and Jeremiah, and then you hear through the communication window that others cannot make it because they are at a team dinner, team being Sacktown sports team dinner.
0: Correct. Okay. Yeah, they were having a team dinner like that group, and I thought,
1: yeah,
0: interesting. I'm on that team.
1: Okay, I am. You know,
0: I never communicated with them, sure, or vice versa.
1: Don't try to put whiteout on it. So as usual, when it comes to stuff like this, Chris and I tend to be quite aligned. So Chris, go ahead now.
2: Well, then Alan was on the morning show with us the next day, and if you heard it from his side of the story, it's just like, hey, I was just there. I wasn't saying we were going at all. I just found out I said like, hey, where are we going to eat? Someone mentioned this place. Sounds great. It's the way he made it out. Like he was just going with the flow.
1: Mm-hmm. And by the way, to be clear, I assume this team we're talking about is Whitey, Alan, Chris Watkins, Brendan Nunes, Jay Johnson. I feel like I'm forgetting Frankie.
2: Yep.
1: Frankie. So six members. I mean, we got pretty much damn near the whole staff down there. So it was six Sacktown sports members having a team dinner. And then Jason stuck with Sean Cunningham.
2: So I did my own investigating.
1: Okay. Asking questions, yes. Getting answers.
2: Talking to people off the air. Getting into like, so how did this happen?
1: Call
2: did this
1: Chris.
2: It did turn out that they never used the word team dinner. It was Jeremiah that used that word, but he said they did not.
1: Wait, not Jeremiah, Jeremiah. Not Jeremiah, who we named the game after Jeremiah?
2: That's Zachariah.
1: Sorry, go ahead.
2: So then I was working on Matt and Kayla's show, and then there's the crossover. Whitey and Alan were there, and I gave Alan, after my investigating, I gave him my theory of what happened. And I told Alan, I said, I have a feeling that you were told the restaurant that they were going to, and then you had a problem with it for some reason, and you were the ones that forced the Sack Shack not to go to P.F. Chang's. And what do you think he said?
1: I have no idea at this point.
2: I'm not going to a chain restaurant when I'm on vacation.
0: So two things there.
1: Wow. Those are two completely different things.
2: Then he lost it. He started striking out at Matt and Kayla like, you're not even here. So,
0: well, because he wasn't on vacation, and the place they ended up going to was equivalent to a chain restaurant.
2: There's like seven different locations across the U.S. and one in Bermuda.
1: I'm not going to a chain. First off, I'm not going to a chain restaurant when your food is being paid for. We left that out. The food is being, they're expensing their food. So when you're saying what he is saying is I am not on the company dime going to a chain restaurant.
2: And P.F. Chang's is a great restaurant.
1: It's a wonderful restaurant. Secondly, while I'm on vacation is amazing. Third, which I don't want to let this go too. What, Matt and Kayla, you're not even here? Do you know how badly they wanted to go down there?
0: Of course.
1: Like, Matt and Kayla, let's just be honest here. All right, all jokes aside, nobody gets screwed on the station more than Matt and Kayla. And it's not Matt and Kayla, I should say. It's middays. You okay, Chris?
2: My contacts flipping out.
1: You're like wincing all of a sudden. Matt, the middays always get screwed. Sometimes it works out. Sometimes, you know, that time slot is the only time a really big guest. It happens that they can show up. But generally in sports radio, it's either morning drive or afternoon drive. And, you know, going back to the draft and all that. You know, we got Scott Perry. Afternoons got Darius Acuff and all those guys. Matt and Kayla got screwed. that nobody did it on purpose. It just happened. And then this Vegas thing, the only people that weren't down there other than Matt and Kayla were people that were on a Mexican island on vacation. They wanted to go down terribly and stay at, by the way, that house.
0: Yeah, it looked great.
1: They had a pool.
0: Yeah.
1: They had a whole layout, it wasn't like a normal Airbnb. I mean, shout out to whoever, that was like a mansion. The Sacktown.
0: Yeah, they had a town.
1: I'm not going to a chain restaurant when I'm on vacation. I don't know, Jason.
0: Yeah, I was thinking more about the non-invite at first, or just giving them grief, and then Chris, the investigator. I mean, he was texting every single person in the house, trying to figure out who's.
2: I was getting every. It's one of those things you have to get everyone's side of the story, but on their own. There can't be all together. Like, oh yeah, that is what happened. You need it. So, Sean was getting so worried. He's like, "You're not writing this stuff down to say on the air, are you?"
1: Well, the best part is I missed the whole thing. So then I come back, you got to tell me the whole thing. Now it's starting back up again. All right, we'll take a break. When we come back, more thoughts coming out of Summer League. And we'll see if we'll get a final ruling on this. We'll do all that right after this.
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4: On Sacktown Sports.
5: From the 916, it is now known as Team Dinnergate. That's from Stephen Riolinda. Well, it is Team Dinnergate.
6: Right. Yeah.
5: Wow, Alan's getting strays from the 209s. Now it's almost like, what is it? Get off of him. He's already dead. From the 209, my dad always said growing up, better to be thought of as an idiot than to open your mouth and remove all doubt. Alan keeps opening his mouth. That's rough. By the way, congratulations to your dad and Mark Twain for coming up with coming up with that great phrase.
6: But by the way, that note, Dave, you've got to be impressed. Even if it was 34 yards, 36 yards, 41, I don't know the official measurement, but a 486. I'm giving him his flowers for that.
5: He should. You should give him that. But look, let's be honest. I mean, isn't that kind of his bit? He's kind of like the station athlete.
6: Yeah, I think so. Well, and he's going to try to prove it, which, you know, sometimes you won't, but I give him compliments for the courage.
5: Courage. I mean, you know, I'm not doing it. I think my time, my lowest time was a 4.440 back in the day. I'm give or take.
6: Uh-oh.
5: What?
6: I'm nervous.
5: Set the screen! Oh, we're not setting screens today, dude. I've had 2 weeks of setting screens.
7: He is not going to like this.
5: Who are you talking? What? Are we calling my wife a he?
6: You have before.
5: What would you? Man, he, man.
8: Hello.
5: Alan Stiles, you're on the air. Say hello to Jason. Good morning.
8: Hi, Jason.
6: Hi, Alan.
5: First off, want to start out with a compliment to you and your partner for part of that wonderful Sacktown Sports Vegas coverage. We were just wrapping up Summer League. And also, Alan, I don't know if it was wind aided or not. And there's been some controversy amongst the track and field folk. But looks like you're 40 time. You still got it, buddy.
8: A little bit. I got more left in the tank, but it was decent.
5: Well, I thought you might want to know, and I wanted to present it to you live as a token of how well you did and how fast you were. We were sent in. I don't know if they're clients or not, by the way. I don't think they are, actually, which makes it even cooler. A $150 gift certificate to P.F. Chang's.
6: Wow.
5: Congratulations.
8: Oh,
5: this. Now, here's why I'm calling. I'm not trying to set you up. What I'm doing is I'm kind of having your back here because I just got back today.
7: Sounds like it.
5: And I'm getting filled in. Hello. And I go, there's gotta be more to this. This has to be taken out of context. This is my guy. Mm-hmm. This is the same guy who a couple weeks ago put me on the list of most influential sports people in town. That's my guy. Okay. When I first off, you guys seem to be at like a palatial estate. Congratulations on that. Nothing wrong with that though. Jason, I had cornhole boards once in Phoenix, so there's nothing wrong with that. But what I'm caught up on is the team dinner concept, of which the whole staff was there, with the exception of Jason Ross, who was not invited. And then something about a chain restaurant, you being on vacation, and then Chris riling you up to the point where you stormed off the set. Now, I don't know what's true and what's not, but I really just wanted to get your side.
8: Look, first of all, I'm only allowing this because you weren't here.
5: Thank you.
8: So it's the only reason I'm even entertaining this.
5: Thank you. It is entertaining.
8: Second of all, the conversation of, you know, using the word vacation was obviously my slip up, right?
5: Okay. Fair.
8: What I essentially meant to say.
1: To be fair to Alan, every day is like a vacation when you work here.
5: And also, even if we're not being fair to Alan, can we just stop for it? You know what? That's called accountability, folks. You say, you know what? I misspoke, and I take accountability, and I respect that. Continue, please.
8: Pretty much the conversation was, I did not want to go to P.F. Chang's because when I am out of town, I don't like to go to chain restaurants when I can avoid it. Right now, there are a couple caveats to this. There can be the idea of, for example, went to Austin, Texas a couple years back. I went to Whataburger. That's obviously a chain, but I had never been there before.
5: Yeah, that's different. You don't have access to Whataburger. Did you say Whataburger?
8: Yeah, Whataburger.
5: Whataburger. It's Whataburger, dude. Like what?
8: Yeah, Whataburger.
5: No. It's not like Watt Avenue Burger. It's, wow, what a burger. Anyways, go ahead. I understand spicy ketchup. We don't have access to that. I did the same thing when I was in San Antonio. Right. So I'm with you so far.
8: So Carmine's came up. It actually wasn't our first choice.
5: Oh, but, Carmine's. Okay.
8: Yeah.
5: Okay.
8: So the whole premise of the of the dinner or the team dinner was basically the other group, which I didn't even necessarily know Jason was a part of, but the other group was going to PF Chang's. So they were trying to convince us to go. And we basically said, well, we don't want to go to PF Chang's, or I knew I didn't, because you can go to PF Chang's out here. So they were essentially badgering someone in the group about it, and the someone in the group about it eventually just said, hey, it's just like a team dinner, so we're going out, in order to stop the badgering. Now, that is how that nobody else knew it was labeled as a team dinner, because it wasn't really a team dinner. It was just, hey, we're going to go get dinner after the game. So that is how it got misconstrued. And to your loyal listeners, a lot of them already know this from the last time we spoke. Mm-hmm. And then the Chris thing was just the point where there was just nothing else to say. I went on the show in the morning, right? Mm-hmm. I tried to massage the situation, came into the house after the call and said, hey guys, I think that went really well. Cool. A couple hours later, I'm getting ready for my show. It's Christopher Live on the midday show. And it just didn't stop. And I like my job, and I enjoy what I do. So I decided, okay, after about the eighth minute of the same questions, we're good here.
5: Gotcha. You'd had enough.
1: To be fair to myself, they weren't questions. They were accusations.
5: I'm just saying. Is fair to say, Alan, that Chris is kind of the S starter of the station?
8: The starter?
5: The S word starter.
8: Oh, yes. Yeah, definitely. Chris was loving it. I think a lot of people got caught in the crossfire. I think the midday show got caught in the crossfire.
5: Yeah, and I
8: think a lot of people got caught in the crossfire. But if Chris enjoyed it, you know, that's really all that matters.
5: Well, it did surprise me, because you of all people understand that nobody gets screwed over more than middays. Like whether it's the draft, you know, guests, or getting to go to Vegas. I mean, you did middays a long time. Like it's not the host. It's middays. Middays get screwed. So I know we all felt bad.
8: Well, it became a station thing, so everyone probably felt like they had to partake in it.
5: Yeah.
8: And I'm glad people were reaching out on X and on social media. Oh, this is hilarious, this is great. So I'm glad everybody enjoyed it.
5: Well, can I ask you one other thing? I love Carmine's. It's a great place to eat. I am curious, hopefully it wasn't healthy, what did you end up dining on at Carmine's?
8: Well, it was family style, so we got basically three pastas, and we had meatballs. Meatballs and rigatoni was my choice. Jay chose the shrimp scampi, and then we got, I guess, olive oil and garlic pasta as well. But that scampi, I will say, was probably the best scampi I've ever had in my life.
5: Do we know, by the way, because Jay texted me from there, Jason, did Jay ever make it out? Did he mention John Moll's Roadkill Grill to you?
8: He did to me. He did to me, because he said that you won't stop talking about it. And every time we go to Vegas, you say we have to go.
5: Yeah, I wonder if he went this time, because I'll stop talking about it once he goes. What is it with people not wanting to go to places I recommend to eat? Sam,
8: and there's just too many in Vegas. Yeah. You know, I had my list. I went to basically everywhere on my list. You know, so okay. it was a great business trip that we enjoyed. We took care of business. Mm. We broke the internet with my 40. The challenge is out. There are people reaching out to me to partake in a challenge. I'm here. You know where I'm at. Call me, text me, you know, whatever it is. Yeah. I'm running off the shrimp scampi whenever I feel like it.
5: Okay. Well, you know what? That's why I was gone, Alan. And I'm always going to give you the benefit of the doubt.
8: I have to text you as well. I owe you a text, but I didn't text you because I knew you were gone.
5: Well, I appreciate that. I'll look forward to your text, and I'm glad we cleared all this up, my man. And we'll look forward to hearing from you 2 to 6 today with Whitey Gleason. Thank you.
8: Is it clear? No, like, is it? Are we done?
5: I think we're clear.
8: As long as we're done, we're done.
5: I think we're pushing
1: a little messed up. You guys forced Frankie to go to a pasta place that he can't eat.
8: They took care of him. Right. That was the garlic and olive oil. He said it was the best gluten-free pasta he'd ever had.
5: He can't eat there because he's gluten-free. Oh, get out of here.
6: He has.
5: Oh, he has a real disease. Yeah. Okay. Well,
1: no, this isn't a diet.
5: All right. Okay. All right. No. I take it back. All right, Alan, now I'm in trouble. Thank you.
8: Bye.
5: All right, see you. Bye-bye.
6: Bye, Alan.
5: Wow, I can't believe Alan did all that. Jeez. It's terrible.
1: Who do you think he's more annoyed with right now?
5: What are the choices?
1: You or me?
5: Oh, you. Oh, you. Not Jason.
6: It's you.
5: I don't think he's annoyed with me at all. We'll take a break.
6: It started that way, but I think you cleaned it out. He's like, why is he calling me?
5: Yeah. Cleaned it up. Not going to set him up. I think we were fair and balanced. I think everything went well until the Frankie part at the end.
1: I had to.
6: How do you feel about it?
1: That's why they call me the straw.
5: I've seen better days. When we come back. All right, let's get into Summer League, shall we? The other parts. We'll actually talk basketball maybe a little bit as well. Phone calls, 1-800-920-1140. 916-339-1140 is your text line. It's Dave. Frankie's texting him now. That's great. I feel great about that. We'll be right back after this.
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14: All right, second half of the program. Just flying by. Jason Ross in beautiful Louisiana. Eating far better than we are. And Chris Vallad, myself here. I always think about Jason in Louisiana. We've said it before, but first off, my favorite neck of the country when it comes to food, favorite style of food. And, oh, by the way, Jason's wife's family is like when I say they're culinary royalty out there, I mean that in every, like you can Google it. It's ridiculous. And Jason's allergic to seafood. And I always respect the hell out of what you go through. That's Chris.
15: It was great. Yeah.
14: Because it's like being the fat kid in the Oreo factory and you're allergic to the cream, you know, so you're just, but you know what you do? You eat the little cookies on top and bottom without the cream and you make the best of it, Jason. I always appreciate that about you.
16: Yeah. At the reunion yesterday, I mean, there was just a ton of just all sorts of seafood. It looked great. Crab, shrimp, you know, I don't know if they had crawfish. I don't know if I saw crawfish yesterday, but, and then even the night before we kind of another, opportunity, I'm like, ooh, this looks really good. I go, is there shrimp in there? And they said, yep. Oh man. But, find my nooks and crannies and yeah, that's fine. I had a burger. I was good. Potato salad. And they did have hot dogs. Usually it's me over there eating a hot dog, but I went with a burger this time.
14: Probably a damn good burger.
16: Oh yeah, fried chicken. I mean, there's just so much stuff. And then they had I think when you came here, I've always told you to get a snowball. Have you had a snowball?
14: I have not. I was gonna last time, and then we ended up having a flight issue because it was after we ate at Ducky Chase, and we were gonna go get a snowball. And by the way, can you?

0: is that can mean multiple things. Three come to mind. Would you mind explaining what that is, please?
1: Well, yeah, because most people like in California would think like a snow cone. Mm-hmm. It's just, it's different. It's like the ice. It's like a trademark ice. I don't even know how else to describe it. The way they, not the ice, but it's the machines that shave it so razor thin. It's just, it just dissolves. And then of course they add the flavoring and you can have any kind of different kind of thing in there. I've been getting, I had a strawberry banana one the other day. So both syrups in there. I've had a orange pineapple, tiger's blood. Like there's just all sorts of things. You can get it with condensed milk. And winning. I know my mother-in-law always gets that. And I'm thinking, oh, I don't know about that. Then the first time I did, oh, so good.
0: Now, so good. Am I in the ballpark of saying, because I feel like more people are familiar with this, is a snowball the Louisiana version of a Hawaii shave ice?
1: Probably closer to that. Yeah, that's a better example.
0: Because a snow cone,
1: it just dissolves. It just, it's not even, there's no ice chunks. There's no, it almost looks like it could be not frozen yogurt because it's not that cream. It just, it just dissolves in your mouth. It's like not, there's no ice chunks at all. Yeah. It's just so, yeah, it's great.
0: Yeah, it sounds like shave ice, but with the, and I had one a few years ago with condensed milk and, how is this, watermelon or strawberry? I don't know, something fruity and then condensed milk. And I was like, condensed milk? And they're like, here, we'll just put it on half. You got it. And now, dude, all day. So good. Oh my God. I had one with, now my go-to, if it's there, is root beer and condensed milk. Cause it's like a root beer float thing. Now you got me thinking, Jason, cause I do enjoy me a shave ice. You enjoy yourself a snowball. It's gotta be a way to do that at home.
1: Well, like, so there's obviously many of them here. And the one we try to go to all the time is a place called Hanson Snow Blizz. It's been in business forever. And we went there, let's say, I want to say yesterday, Dave, after the reunion, I think it was closing at 6. We probably got there around 5:30-ish, 5:40.
0: Okay.
1: And the line was wrapped around, I mean, because it's so hot. The line was wrapped around the store. We were, I don't know, 35th in line, but we waited, we waited and got our snowballs and, well worth the wait, but yeah, it's, and we needed it yesterday. I mean, it was a roaster out here yesterday.
0: Well, and what's funny is you got to think lines wrapped around the block and really what is shape? It's ice and syrup. So whatever they're charging, they got to be making money hand over fist on those things.
1: Yeah. I mean, even at the end, it's like, well, we didn't get in till after 6, but they cut it off a few people, about 3 or 4 people after us and just said, sorry. I mean, they got to close at some point. Yeah, they're doing well, especially this time of year. And I think you were talking that you looked at the temperature yesterday compared with the humidity. And when you go, look, I'm not made for this. I come out here and I go, gosh, we're always here in July and it's just so hot and so humid. But everybody here, all the locals, like, oh, no, this is bad. So I'm like, okay, good. So it's not just me going, man, is it rough out here? Like, no, this is really, really sweaty.
0: Well, I'm going to have to do some I'm doing just some perfunctory research here.
1: You're going to buy one of these machines, aren't you?
0: Well, you know, here's one that says Hawaiian shaved ice. And by the way, it's shaved, not shaved, as the locals will correct you. Snow cone and shaved ice machine. Now, as you've described, and we both know, There is a gulf of difference between a snow cone and shave ice, or in your words, a snowball. They're completely different. Snowball, when you say snow, it's literally like powdery puff snow, whereas a snow cone is like little ice granules. It's different. Right. It's completely different. This says that you can for just $99. You got a blade adjustment knob, for snow cone and shave ice. I feel like that's a steal at twice the price. And, but the question I got to look at the reviews. Cause it's like, is it really shave ice or is it like a knockoff? Well, I don't want chunks. If I'm getting ice chunks, dude, I it's not worth it, but that would be a fun thing to bring in here.
1: Yeah, and this place at Hanson Snow Blizz, I know it's over 80 something years old. It's a special machine. It's like trademarked, I believe. And like I said, it just makes it just dissolve. It's like powdery. I don't even know how to describe it, but it's not the traditional, like if you've gone to like the fair and you're like, oh, I want a snow cone. And it's like little small ice chunks. It's not that at all.
0: From the 916-339-1140 as your phone and text line. Dave, tell Alan to stop lying because that wasn't the original story when he was telling Jason. Now he switched it up. Tell Alan, you better not ever do a murder or anything like that because he will not pass my test. He will go to jail. You don't even know how to lie. Good, at least. If you're going to be a liar, be a good liar. All right, that's why I said he'd never do it to you. LOL. That's from Miserable Niners fan.
2: I did Columbo him too. Mrs. Stiles, one more question.
0: To which Alan has responded, what exactly do I have to lie about? So Alan is on the test. That's one of the reasons I love Alan. He's just like me.
2: Wait, is this the text line?
0: Oh, this is the Alan's on the text line. Alan listened to the segment. Went and logged into the text line, and I don't hate him for that. Most people get a roll their eyes. I'm the one guy that'll have his back on this. Are they talking garbage? I'm going to log in. They are talking garbage. I'm responding. It takes a special kind of sicko to do that. And Alan is a special kind of sicko.
1: I always said you two were very similar.
0: There are definitely similarities. I can't get away from that. All right, look. Team dinners, Carmines, which ain't cheap. All that stuff aside, there was also an actual NBA Summer League. And the Kings going 3-0 at the Cali Classic. Moving down to Vegas, and from a win-loss standpoint, I got to be honest, I was a little surprised. I know Reynaud wasn't there the whole time, but I figured between Acuff, Reynaud, Caravan, Emmanuel Sharp, Cardwell, you know, Kings would be fielding at least five guys that are going to be on an NBA roster this year for sure. They got spanked in a couple, but let me ask you first and foremost, Jason, was there anything about, forget the Kings, was there anything about this summer league experience? Talk about the games, the pavilion, the center, was there anything that stood out? Is this a pretty standard summer league?
1: Yeah, no, okay. I think it hit a lot of the same notes as other summer leagues. You know, there was a decent amount of people to watch because this draft class allegedly, you know, is supposed to be good. And that's the danger we get in is as far as draft grades, the immediacy of that, like how well the Kings did on draft grades and how well a lot of the teams did because everybody thinks this class is great. Then people show some vulnerabilities on some of their games. And all of a sudden everybody's freaking out one way or the other. This guy should have been drafted higher. This guy doesn't look as good as he should have. Again, we're still talking about summer league. And to me, I have always felt summer league is 100% about trial and error. The one thing I would never worry about in summer league is someone's shooting percentage.
0: Right.
1: You look at it, you wouldn't ignore it, but if someone went 0-for summer league, it's like, that'd be eye-popping, but you're like, all right, what happens when it really starts? Like, unless that's truly a problem for someone. So, I think it just in that generality, Dave, it was just like every other summer league.
0: There's a hard and fast rule generally when it comes to watching your team in summer league. As you just kind of said, if the player falls below expectations, of which there shouldn't be any anyways, but if the player is average to below average to even, it's summer league. It relax. They're going to work on stuff. It's been a whirlwind. Just let it happen and don't worry about it. Now, if they do really well, you should take that to heart and expect it all next year.
1: MVP talk.
0: I mean, honestly, absolute MVP talk. But if they do great, carry it through the summer. For example, we know that worked out with Marvin Bagley, and he had himself a fine California Classic in summer league. But the amount, the list of folk that have had atrocious looking summer leagues, especially from either a shooting percentage and or a fouling aspect, you go, these are glorified practices, if you will.
1: Yeah. I did the exercise, I think it was last week or the week before, Dave went. Yeah, maybe it was the week before, right before going to Vegas. And just kind of that reminder of, one, the teams that have won the Summer League, and thankfully the Kings have won a couple for whatever that's worth. But I also picked the Summer League finals, like the championship game MVPs. And I think we ended up with the best name so far since like 2013 was either Kyle Kuzma or Con Knipple, which was last year's winner. But there's a bunch of, you know, Ray McCallum's, Lou King, that's who won it from Sacramento those 2 years, Louis King and Ray McCallum. There's a bunch of other guys who are like, they're not even in the league. They're not even factors anywhere. So take it with a grain of salt, but you want to look at who you drafted and maybe some other guys that you didn't draft. And you're like, hey, that guy might be able to be a potential on this team. But yeah, I mean, I think the Kings had some moments. Certainly they had some things that will make you go, all right, let's see how they look with the big club, with everybody in place. I think most people were watching Darius Acuff anyway, just to see what he looked like, picked highest, a lot of expectations. And that's what most of the people were observing, to me at least.
0: Do we, if we were giving out awards to most impressive, would that go to Emmanuel Sharp?
1: I think Sharp probably would be mine. And also a little hat tip to Jonathan Mobo. I think there's something there. Certainly I like what he's, everything that he brings, I think, is what probably Doug Christie wants. And to me, when you're looking at, you know, kind of the next wave of people, you either want someone that's so extremely talented or is going to just play so hard and relentless and fearless and that kind of thing, two-way type of guy. And I think those two stood out the most. Yeah, I would say it's definitely Sharp and Mobo.
0: And then when it comes to Darius Acuff, it's it's interesting because you can see somebody asked me, because I did watch, if I wasn't watching it live, I watched a lot of film on him in both places. And I got to be honest, I don't want to get too complicated here. I feel like my thoughts on Darius Acuff are exactly what my thoughts were on Darius Acuff before they drafted him. He seems like an immense offensive talent, capable of all-star level scoring. And if you asked me right now, will Darius Acuff be an all-star in his career? My answer would be, yes, I believe he will be. But is he able to play within a team concept? Can he be a distributor when he needs to be? And most importantly, because I think the answer to both those questions are yes, will he be somebody whose perceived or continued disinterest defensively will cause him to be a target and effectively have these guys playing 4-on-5 and lead to a lot of, and we know this when we had both De'Aaron Fox and Tyrese Halliburton here. It's not going to take long, if that were to continue, for Kings fans to go, dude, this guy is an absolute cone. You cannot show disinterest in this town. It doesn't go over in many towns, if not most, but in this town, if you show disinterest on the defensive end, the media here and the very savvy fans here will not hesitate to start putting out consistent numbers showing how many points you gave up versus how many points you scored. And it's going to be a, it's going to be a bad time for him. That's still there, Jason. My exact worries have not been increased or decreased.
1: Yeah, and I think the projection on that of a backcourt, you're talking about that disinterest, Dave, of what looks to be Acuff and Levine, also looks like to be a backcourt that's disinterested. That's not a good look of what you want. Now, I feel like the feedback we got last week, in social media feedback, there was actually a little bit more concern about his offense, because that was the thing that everyone was like, well, this is what he can do. This is his superpower. And he's right now, the observations I had coming out of Vegas is you watch a guy that's quick, but not the quickest, that he's fast, but he's not faster than ever. Like, he can kind of get to his spots, but there's some work to do. And whether he needs that extra screen or whether it's that extra dribbling or ball handling, I think to me, it's about him and adjusting. I think they, right away, the first California Classic, the Nets, they put a bunch of guys that were 6'6 to 6'9 on him. And I'm like, that's exactly what I would do. I mean, put length on him. and you think about some of these other teams with really good NBA defenders that are on the wings, that's what I would do, is try to curtail his, you know, cut him off. And then, you know, if you let others go. But what I don't know is how will he now fit with Sabonis and with LaVine, where he's not necessarily option number one. And what do those guys bring that help open up some stuff for him? So, you know, when people right away were like, you know, looking at him as a smaller guard and saying from, you know, we heard Iverson to Brunson to Lillard to Kevin Johnson, like all these different types. Well, all those guys took some time to kind of figure out their lane, and they're obviously exceptional. I would love if Acuff became any one of those type of guys. But if we just say the most recent one is Brunson,
0: yeah,
1: if he's like 4 years in before it like really clicked. And I don't know if the Kings want to be waiting 4 years, but I think they're going to give him every opportunity right away to make those adjustments, to fail some and to win some.
0: Well, and I know, and I understand why I got a lot of laughing when we were talking about the draft, and I was worried about, even before we drafted him, I'm just looking ahead to his first rookie extension, Darius Acuff. And to your point right there, when it comes to Jalen Brunson, now obviously some of that is him being young. Some of that's also him being in a different spot in Dallas. And when you look at the fact that his last year in Dallas, he averaged 16 points, little under 5 assists, little under 4 rebounds, in 79 games, of which he started 61, to have the foresight, and obviously I know his dad being on staff helped and blah, blah, blah, but he jumps from 16 in Dallas the very next year to 24, 28, 26, 26 with New York. It's one of the better all-time free agent signings when you go from a guy taking a leap from one team to the other. But to your point, Jason, his first 4 years in the league, he went from 9.3 to 8.2 to 12.6 and then up to 16.3. Just imagine that. I don't think that's going to happen with Acuff. I think Acuff not only is as or more talented offensively than Jalen Brunson was those first 4 years, he's also going to have the keys to the castle, the Ferrari, and everything in between.
1: The opportunities.
0: I would be shocked. So Jalen Brunson averaged 16.3 points his fourth year with Dell. I would be shocked if Darius Acuff wasn't ahead of that his rookie year. Shocked. Ahead of that. I mean, when I say shocked, Jason, I mean literally fall off my chair. Like, I did not. That is the one thing I did. I fully expect Darius Acuff to average in the 17-18 point range. I would be shocked. But I would also be shocked if Darius Acuff shot anything above 42%. I think probably high 30s. I think it's going to be incumbent upon Doug Christie. It's just, there's so many different things that are weird for them. Like Doug Christie, who I love the idea of having a guy who made his name playing defense as a guard being Darius Acuff's first coach. But is Doug Christie going to be here longer than a year? Do you have to monitor that and what you're setting in? He's going to be playing alongside a $50 million vet in Zach LaVine that we've talked about this before. His man-to-man defense is underrated. And what I mean by that is people think he's an absolute cone man-to-man. And I'm saying he's an average defender man-to-man. He is. We've watched tape. We've talked man-to-man. Zach LaVine isn't horrible, but his team defense concepts, as he has admitted to us personally, are not great. And I do worry about, well, if you want Acuff to improve, then I want him around Klay Thompson and Draymond Green and those types of dudes. I don't know if Zach LaVine and those guys are, he needs to be hanging around a lot more with Keegan Murray and DeAndre Hunter than anybody else.
1: Yeah, it's interesting that you say that. So I'm looking at last year. The Kings ended up having a really weird year offensively because there was a bunch of guys that averaged 10 or more. There were only two above that Brunson number, and DeRozan at 18.4 and LaVine at 19.2. But that was a weird year with injuries. But interesting that you think he might be above north of 16 points a game. Well, I hope so. That'd be great.
0: I do. As a matter of fact, I wonder if I can even find this here as we go to break. NBA rookie stats. I'm very curious as to how many.
1: Well, obviously Cooper Flagg did.
0: Yeah, Conknipple did. But I do wonder.
1: VJ.
0: Yeah, let me see. Points per points. That's not totals.
1: Well, Max was, let me see what Max was. I got him. He was 12 and a half.
0: 12 and a half. And well, and also the funny thing with Max, too, is Max was, that was.
1: That would be higher for when he really was playing.
0: Yeah, minutes. Exactly. I'd be very curious to see those splits. Knipple Flag, I think VJ Edgecombe made it. Jeremiah Fears. Fears was 14.3. And then one more here. I want to check here.
1: But to your point, I mean, like game one, he's the starting point guard, yes, right? Barring yes, something yes, bizarre.
0: Yes. Yes.
1: Yeah.
0: Yeah. I think there were only two kind of, I know you're not trying to make the point, but there were only three rookies last year that averaged 16 points or more. VJ Edgecombe, Konkanipple, and Cooper Flagg. I think the important thing for people to remember when I say I'd be shocked if he was below 16. It's not just his offensive capabilities I'm talking about. And by the way, if Darius Aycoff were playing, if he'd been drafted by a playoff team last year, I would not say that. I think he's going to have
1: situation.
0: Yes, exactly. It's going to be Tyreek Evans part due. He's going to have the keys. They're going to encourage. They're it's going to be one of those. If you're not shooting 15 or more times a game, you're not doing your job. I think that's what it's going to be. And I think you're going to see some, I don't want to say artificially inflated numbers, but you're going to see some numbers that maybe wouldn't normally be there. I'm fine. Yeah, I'm fine with that. I don't blame him for that. We'll take a break when we come back. LeBron James rumors LeBron that James. He, when was the last time a 41-year-old held up a league like this? He continues to break records and more. Our guy MC's in the chat. We'll do the next segment for him. What will LeBron James do, and where is he going? We'll talk about it next.
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11: 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Good advice there. And most of all, have fun. It's a game. 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
13: 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It was a humble beginning for the 49ers' future legend, making his only start as a rookie. He only got snaps in the first half, and he began the game with three and outs. There were a few drops, a couple of poor throws, but late in the half, Joe engineered a 7-minute, 17-play, 78-yard drive, but it only netted a Ray Wershing field goal. On that day, who knew that humble beginning would lead to one of the most decorated careers in the history of the NFL?
3: Faithful flashbacks on Sactown Sports 1140.

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2: I don't know why. Actually, I know exactly why that made me think of this. One of the things I got to do on vacation that was great is expose my kids. Bad place to pause. To the wonderful world of Beavis and Butthead watching music videos circa 1990-ish. And boy, did they like most of it. So we're going to...
3: That's old school.
2: That is old school. It just came up on my feed. And my daughter goes, what's that? And then I end up 40 minutes later with the kids on either side of me going through the best of Beavis and Butthead. So we're going to...
4: I think it's on Netflix.
2: I think it's on... it might be. I'm pretty sure it's on Paramount because they have all the MTV stuff on there, unless they moved it recently. So as the kids get older, just showing them different stuff. And they very much, I don't know how much, it's going to be interesting to see how much of it translates, but we're going to watch the Beavis and Butthead movie here, I think, this week. When Mason gets back from camping, Jason.
3: Mason's on just a whirlwind tour.
2: It's ridiculous. And then he's coming with me to New York. And the next week,
3: wow,
2: we're gonna head over to England that weekend and back for the preseason and
3: summer adventure,
2: dude. I'm telling
5: you, like you're from London.
2: And then we come back Sunday night, and Wednesday he starts.
3: Daddy, what about me?
2: Daddy, well, what about her? She is en route right now with her mother to our friend Rusty's place, as the good folks over at Franklin Pictures, who did the RV documentary. She'll be job shadowing today over there, getting a full day. She's getting all dressed up and bringing her little notepad and iPad and all that. She's going to sit in on meetings. And
6: my daddy says I'm allowed in this meeting.
2: There's going to be a lunch and the whole thing.
3: And it's catered for me.
2: She's doing a summer cinema class for extra credit. And the assignment, apparently. Now, guys, and we'll move on here, but I'll you know, takes a village here. I made a command decision because the assignment from the professor, he'll give them movies to a movie to watch, and then he wants a discussion and different things. You know, they got to create a log line and, you know, do all this different stuff. So the movie he assigned was Terminator 2, which
3: really?
2: Just getting past that. But he didn't assign Terminator 1, just Terminator 2. Now, for me, when she said this, exactly, I said, okay, but you can't just skip to Terminator 2. You have to watch Terminator 1.
4: She has to.
2: It makes, you know, when you say has to, well, no, she's not going to die if she doesn't, but.
3: Or it's she not?
2: Huh?
3: She hasn't?
2: She hasn't died, or she hasn't watched Terminator 1?
3: She hasn't seen it?
2: No, she had not seen Terminator 1. And so I said, look, Terminator 2 is much better if you watch Terminator 1. Terminator 2.
4: I'll have to take your word for it.
2: Because you haven't seen either?
4: I've seen 2.
2: Well, then what are you weighing in for then?
4: Well, you're saying that you have to.
2: Well, you don't have to do anything, Chris.
4: I'm saying you don't. I enjoyed Terminator 2 without seeing the first Terminator.
2: Sure you did, but you have no idea. My whole point is...
4: Yeah, the plot was very confusing.
2: In 1987, Terminator came out. Terminator the original, all right? And starring Linda Hamilton and Arnold Schwarzenegger. Probably not in that order. And the whole point is this Terminator comes back into... By the way, the year he comes back from is 2029. The big year in the future is 2029. There's been a nuclear war. See if this sounds familiar. Skynet was created.
4: AI?
2: AI. The computers became self-aware. Humans tried to shut them down. Then
3: in the World Series.
2: Yeah, all that stuff. Then they fire, Skynet fires missiles towards Russia, knowing Russia will attack back. And we're all, you know, everyone's blown up except for a few survivors. Now it's aliens, you know, humans versus computers and blah, blah. So anyways, the leader of the human resistance is a guy named John Connor, right? And so what happens is the computers, they send Terminator back in time to 87 to kill Sarah Connor, his mom, played by Linda Hamilton, to stop the whole timeline or whatever. So anyways, Terminator 1's all about this normal dude who also goes back in time, who ends up being John Connor's dad, which we'll explore, you know, some other time. And he's got to go back and save Sarah Connor and her unborn child from Arnold Schwarzenegger's Terminator. Okay. Now the twist in Terminator 2 is now it's that whole thing again. John Connor's now like 13 and Sarah Connor's in a mental hospital. And they send back a Terminator again, but it's the T-1000 instead of the T-101, which is Schwarzenegger. So you're used to Schwarzenegger being the bad guy, but in Terminator 2, he's actually the good guy who's trying to take out the bad guy played by Robert Patrick, who's much more advanced. That's why seeing the first one makes a difference for seeing the second one. Now, you could have still enjoyed Terminator 2. But I could have also enjoyed a bowl of ice cream last night without whipped cream or magic shell.
4: With your heart issues?
2: Or my what issues?
4: With your heart issues.
2: Heart. Oh, okay, I got you. Mm. So my whole point is this. We watched Terminator 1 the night before last, and then last night we watched just two of us here. Mommy was, we watched Terminator 2. Most of Terminator 2 held up. But also
3: but Beavis and Butthead was better.
2: I mean, it was right around the same time.
4: Great soundtrack.
2: Like, one of the best Beavis and Butthead, one of the best movie soundtracks of all time. And I will die on that hill. And most of the people that disagree with me are not aware of the Beavis and Butthead soundtrack. It was awesome. Terminator 2 in 1991. So that's right around, I think, near Beavis and Butthead coming out, maybe a little bit later. Also breaking news on this. Speaking of my wife, you know, Ava and I go to watch the movie. She's watching, you know, Top Kitchen Chef contest, grocery game, you know, UK, White Lotus, whatever the hell she watches. So she's watching this food contest, right, Jason? And lo and behold, I'm watching, there's like seven contestants left and all that. And one of them's name is Jeezel. And that caught my ear. I went, Jeezel. And then I watch and I go, I know him. That's our barbecue sauce guy.
3: Oh.
2: Jeezel was on there. I don't know how old this was or new, but Jeezel's on there competing and he made it through to the he's down to there. He was down to the, you know, last few. So now I got to find out and see how the hell Jeezel did.
3: Now you're invested. Now you're in. That's how they hook you.
2: I'm 100% in. So there's a lot of crap going on, man. Also, still haven't seen the Sheep Detectives. The one thing I wanted to do.
3: That was the big plan.
2: Thank you. Yeah, you know what? And here's what I was told by my wife. Well, sometimes plans change. I was sick half the vacation. I've been wanting to watch this movie for over a year since the first teaser trailer came out. I said, you know what? It'd be a great movie for the eight of us, to all the kids and adults. It's a great family movie. I waited. I didn't watch it streaming. The other couple, they can't wait 5 minutes before they watch a comedy special because they're addicted to them. So I can't ever watch a comedy special with them. They haven't seen 50 times. I waited over a year to watch this thing. And then the last night we're there, I say, all right, cool. Let's watch a movie. I'm finally a little healthy. We can do all this together. Final night. We'll get this out. And I hear this. Well, you know, we kind of wanted to watch. Last couple of nights we've been watching the Deadpools. I'm like, what? Yeah, we saw Deadpool. I wanted to watch Deadpool Wolverine. That's what I thought we were going to watch, you know, Sheep Detectives. And my wife, well, plans change.
3: Didn't you guys go to the theater to see...
2: Disclosure Day.
3: Yeah. And?
2: Say it again.
3: And?
2: You know what? I mean, it's because I had lower expectations. I thought it was a good movie. I did. I thought the ending was a little... I don't want to give anything away. Now that's a huge spoiler. It's just... I think when I say the ending, I mean like literally the last 10 seconds of the movie, how they ended it was a little abrupt. But it was classic Spielberg. You could recognize it. It was classic Spielberg. It was, that was a cool story. I had heard such terrible things about it. You know, we go to the same theater in Point Arena every year, really for the theater. You know, it's a balcony and the whole thing. It's old school, like the Majestic type of theater. We do that no matter what's playing, but, I think it's worth 2 hours of your time. I thought it was quite interesting. And again, you feel kind of the, you feel a little bit of it comes all together at the end. Hello.
3: Nice.
2: Yeah. So I would recommend it. We'll take a break when we come back. We're still waiting on King James. Although one NBA player says his decision should be coming today. We also need to get to what's hot, what's not, and we'll go streaking all right after this.
0: Is the rest of the NBA developing a scouting report on Darius Akoff?
1: On

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0: is hot.
1: Rodrigo Hernandez Cascante.
0: The painter?
1: No.
0: The musician?
1: No.
0: The athlete?
1: Yes.
0: Oh.
1: He was the captain of Spanish teams. They beat Argentina yesterday 1-0.
2: 1-0.
0: 1-0.
1: He becomes part of a special club of players who have said that they have won the Champions League, the World Cup, the Ballon d'Or, and the Continental Trophy. He joins with people like Lionel Messi, Ronaldinho, and Zinedine Zidane. So congratulations to him.
0: That's nice. You know what else is hot under the collar? Alan. Alan's been fighting with people. Different, like multiple different people on the text line. He's been going at it, dude.
1: If Alan was in a forest, he would just talk about the one tree he saw.
0: I mean, not trying to start nothing. Okay. Shut up, Jason.
1: Well, you've got to be starting something.
0: Got to be starting something. I'm going to say something. All right. Well, who's not then?
1: Argentina.
0: Argentina, campeón.
1: This is very interesting.
0: Sí.
1: It took from their last shot against England in the semifinal to their first shot against Spain. It went 141 minutes and 58 seconds without taking a shot.
0: Spain really was. They really deserved it. I mean, my goodness.
3: Domination.
0: They just, dominated that thing. And I want to say they were, at best third, maybe fourth favorite going in? Because I think it was, wasn't it like France, Argentina? I want to say England was third. Then maybe Spain after. The world met, or the United States got to meet Erling Haaland. I love, that's one of my favorite parts of the whole thing.
3: Chris, you heard of him?
1: I have.
0: Met his brother, Laitling Haaland. He always shows up afterwards.
1: What'd you think of his raccoon?
0: What was it? Was it a stuffed vodka raccoon or something? There was something in it.
1: It was I think it's a whiskey bottle.
0: Whiskey bottle. With a real vodka drink, a real stuffed raccoon holding on. Of course, that's what he brought back from America. That was fun. And then I forgot one thing here, and then we'll get to streaking too. One thing that it was very interesting being down in Mexico for the week because I realized that my daughter had completed her fourth year of Spanish at USC and has taken the leap, should I say? She was going at it, dude. She was just Spanishing all over the place. Every restaurant we went to, we were in the car talking to the driver. And she'd always, apologize in Spanish. I could pick up 80%, 70% of what she was saying. And then the thing is with her, though, is it got kind of annoying because then she would like really stress out and kind of grade her interaction Spanish wise. And I was like, dude, stop stressing out. Can Jason hear that?
1: No, he can't.
0: Okay. He can or can't?
1: He can't.
0: Okay. I just got Chris'd, Jason.
3: What was it? My gosh. He got me last week. And, being on remote, too, I said, okay, it's already difficult enough. But on remote, you just can't do that.
0: Okay. All right. Hold on. I want to use a scale here. On a scale of one, LOL, it's no big deal, to, hey, Dave, could you cool it in the chat, please? How serious were you?
3: Not serious in a way of
1: he laughed.
3: Okay. Oh, I laughed, but I was like, wait, and I realized based on what he said, there's no way it went over the air. So okay. That was the only clue I had, but I wanted to react to it. And I go, I just can't.
0: I did learn.
3: I don't even remember what it was, to be honest.
0: I need you to remember so you can tell me afterwards. I did learn something I never knew before on vacation or coming back is I had, I can't see a monitor. Dang it. Can I see a monitor? Let me see. Well, yours doesn't work, so I can't. I wanted to try to show the audience. Let me see if I can hold this up because I took a picture yesterday. There we go. Can you see it?
3: Uh-huh.
0: Okay. Can you see close enough to where you can see my beard, or is it kind of,
3: it's pretty far away, but,
0: let me see.
3: Yeah.
1: You look insane.
0: Right. No, yeah. I do. All right. Hold on here, Chris, I'm going to turn off the mic. Tell me how close I am to the camera so that I do it right. All right. I'm going to turn off the mic.
3: All right. So Dave's now going to attempt to show me this picture and show all of us for those of you on YouTube. Okay, he's too close. Oh, there it's okay. Oh yeah, a little bit to his right, I guess.
1: Oh man, yeah. It looks like a mugshot.
3: Yeah, for sure.
0: Yeah, that so, it does look like a mugshot because I took that. Dude, I had such a burly beard going.
3: What was the crime you committed there?
0: The crime was growing a beard. Cause I didn't, excuse me. I didn't even shave for probably like, I had a good amount of stubble going like the week before. And then I just said, screw it. You know, there's something about when I go to the ocean, I kind of like the whole like hoodie bearded, you know, that's probably when somebody does a, where is he now thing in 30 years on me, if I'm still around, you're going to find me with a metal detector on a North California, South Oregon beach. Just trudging around in one of those, hoodies, but they're made out of like the Mexican blanket stuff. You know what I'm talking about?
3: Ponchos?
0: Yeah, no, not a poncho. I'm talking about the material. Whatever that, it's a rough material that has like different colors in it. That like when we get like a blanket down in Mexico, it's kind of, I don't know what, yeah. Somebody knows what I'm talking about.
3: I know what you mean, but here's to the point of what you were saying too, because I remember on the last day we did the show together was the first Wednesday, the first, because we were off, remember, the second and third, and then you were off the last 2 weeks. But we were playing in the media golf that day.
0: Yeah.
3: And you said to me, which one of us is going to shave our beards first?
0: Ah.
3: And I said, it'll probably be me. And it turned out you didn't shave yours for a while.
0: I didn't shave till yesterday.
4: A great big bushy beard.
0: And so I had to bring a vacuum upstairs. This is the whole thing, and then we'll break, because I know you guys want to hear about this. So they had to shave half my chest when they put that monitor on me. So I had like one boob that was shaved completely. So I basically finished the job. So like I have a shaved chest right now because I had to even it out, right? So I sat there with my clippers and I shaved my beard and then I shaved my neck and then I shaved my chest. And I just kept going. Yeah, just kept going. So anyways, I got this whole pile of Santa Claus beard on the ground. And then I was like, I'm not picking this up with my hands. So I vacuumed it up, you know, because nobody wants to step on hairs. My point is this. I honestly didn't know because I got a lot of sun in Mexico and I got a lot of sun in Manchester, the ocean. But you know what? Somehow, I don't know how. But like, even though I had this thick beard, I was worried that I was going to shave my beard and have like a beard tan line. Mm. But I guess that doesn't happen. But then you think about it, like, how does that not happen? How do you not have like all these beard hair tan lines? Wouldn't it make sense that you'd have, wouldn't that make sense that you'd have a, like, that your face would be lighter where your beard was if you had a beard and the rest of your face got full sun?
3: Yeah.
0: But it didn't happen.
3: Like a golfer takes his hat off. You're like, whoa.
0: Yeah. Yeah. Really, yes.
3: Colored forehead.
0: It always makes you wonder. I know we got to go. Why is it that I could grow a beard to like the floor conceivably, right? If I grew my beard out forever, right? But why does the hair on your arm know when to stop? Like, why isn't all your hair grow forever? Like, the hair on your head and the hair on your beard would grow forever. You have, like, a big, long, bushy beard, right? Why does that not happen with your arm or your chest or, what, you know, other stuff? Like, what is that? Are they different follicles? Is there some sort of brain code that's sent to your other hairs? It's like, all right, that's enough. And then there's always one random hair on your ear or some weird place that grows forever. Is one hair? Is that a hair out of water? Is that a confused hair follicle? What the hell, Jason? I'm glad I'm back. We'll take a break when we come back. The final hour of the program, we're going to go streaking, and then let's reset our top stories, whether it's the World Cup, whether it's the Open, and oh boy, how about a Rory McIlroy letting loose on old Bryson DeChambeau? Hey, we'll do all that right after this.
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0: And I'll take them down to the sales pit or people I see in the halls. And one of my favorite people to have discourse with is our good friend Ron Burton down the hall. And we were having a conversation much earlier about Cam Scadaboo and meatheads. And saying that lovingly, by the way. And it bothered me because I named off like seven straight, like, well, who would be a meathead? Like Nick and Joey Bosa, meatheads. Cam, meathead. Gronk, meathead. Kelce brothers, meatheads. And I was like, wait a minute, is meathead only for Caucasians? That's not right.
1: I want to say both Kelce brothers are meatheads.
0: You think Travis is, but Jason isn't?
1: Yes.
0: I mean, the counter argument to that is that Jason, being the offense, first off, offensive linemen are naturally suited meatheads, generally. But then also, I mean, Jason's been known to crack a beer over his head and do the thing and do all that and blah, blah, blah. Travis is now going to Met Galas. Not you, Jason. Another Jason. Oh. But you know what? Then we started extending the conversation. And you know what? The Incredible Hulk is a meathead. Like, that's like the ultimate. Like, we talked about how Ogre from Revenge of the Nerds is the ultimate meathead. Incredible Hulk is like the patron saint of meathead superheroes. So you have to, I think one thing that helps when you assign the meathead label, which again, I say is a compliment. You know, I'm not saying, you know, it has to be the stereotype of like, oh, you're just a dumb athlete or whatever. I'm talking about like the life of the party, double fist, a couple brews, you know, smash your head through a wall, that type, you know, roar. So I think if you can apply Hulk smash to the person you're talking about, then they're a meathead. Like Ron brought up that Mr. T's a meathead. Mm. I was like, you know what?

0: I think Mr. T is a meathead. But you can be a meathead with a soft side or a heart of gold. I don't think...
1: Shrek?
0: Meathead.
1: Shaq?
2: Meathead.
0: Yeah, meathead. Somebody keeps
1: bringing... Yeah, it lends itself to a bigger person.
0: Yeah, it does. Or if you're going to be a shorter person, like a short, stout person.
1: Right.
0: Then there's like Aubrey Huff meatheads that where they're actually bad people. Like there's all kinds of different types. Somebody keeps bringing up Vlade. I don't think Vlade is a meathead. I'm trying to think who would be the meatheadiest king of all time. John Brockman? John Brockman was just kind of country.
1: We mentioned Artest with Brad.
0: Yeah, Artest. Oh gosh. You know what? The thing is that Brad, I think, purposely sometimes comes off as a meathead. Like, he does not care. He'll wear the braids. He'll enjoy a nice beer. He lives his best life. Like, there's meathead tendencies to Brad. But then here's the problem you run into, though. He's also an incredibly sensitive, soft-spoken guy. With a really deep personality, once you get to know the dude, and it's, I don't know, it's, that's what makes it so tough. Like, I think Brad's what we call a daywalker. Like, Brad can function in meathead circles, but also Brad can function in, I think he could be on the NBA competition committee and do just fine.
1: He's a chameleon.
0: He is a chameleon. Good morning, Dwayne.
3: Hey, what's up, fellas? Hey. Good morning. Happy Monday.
0: Good morning.
3: Hey, so I wasn't really tapping in for the meathead conversation.
0: That's okay.
3: The first guy I thought of for some reason was that guy from Back to the Future.
0: Oh, Biff. Biff Tannen's a total meathead.
3: Yeah, I think he might not be a real dude, but he might even be a meathead in real life.
0: Well, and there's always other sides, like we're talking about, like, you know, we started with Cam Scadaboo, our very own, who we love so much. And it doesn't have to mean like you're dumb or, you know, even though that's a stereotype. Let's go back to the Incredible Hulk. Guess what? Incredible Hulk, meathead. But who's the Incredible Hulk? Bruce Banner. Bruce Banner, one of the smartest people in the entire history of the fake world we're talking about. So anyways, go ahead.
3: Yes, sir. Yes, sir. Hey, listen, Dave, man, I've been looking for you, man. I've been waiting on you, man. Was I right or was I right, man? I said trade up for Caleb or trade down for Yaxel, but don't stay at 7. I said it multiple times. We can check the tape. And now what it's looking like is that the Kings are going to have the worst defensive team in the history of the NBA next year, bro. Not only do you have the worst defensive backcourt by far, because if you check Acuff, bro, it's pretty bad, bro. When the ball goes up, he stops playing defense.
0: So let's stop and let's go back for a second. Let's start with trade up for Caleb Williams. Well, let me tell you. I'm with you, and I was with you before, and I think I don't think there's a Kings fan. Maybe, oh, well, of course, there's going to be one like Chris who's like, but I'm pretty sure 98% of Kings fans, if you asked them right now and if you asked them before the draft, would you rather have Caleb Wilson, or would you rather have Darius Acuff? No offense to Acuff. I think Caleb Wilson's going to be the best player in the draft. And I said that before the draft. And I think he is a super duper star. But in reality, saying it and doing it are two different things. I don't know necessarily. Let me ask you this, Dwayne. Sorry, I'm thinking of De'Aaron Fox for some reason. Would you have traded the number 7 and 2 unprotected first round picks in, let's say, 27 and 29 for the number 4?
3: Without a doubt.
0: Interesting.
3: Especially in retrospect, looking how Caleb is looking, bro. He's pretty supernatural, bro.
0: But that's the thing. We got to be careful. We were talking about this earlier, man. You got to be careful when you're talking about guys that do well or don't do well. At Summer League is not a good, it's historically, Jason, you were going through Summer League MVPs and stuff, right? And it was like, who was the best one? What was it, Con Knipple?
1: And Kuzma. Championship games, yeah.
0: Like, it's tough, man. And I'm not saying that to take... I think it's more likely if you do well in Summer League that as if you're... And let me be clear here. If you're 18, 19, 20 years old and you do well in Summer League, odds are it's going to carry over more often than not. if you're like some 23, 24, 25-year-old lifer trying to find a spot and you have a great, you know, I call him the Mike James proposition, was the king of summer league forever. That's a different ballgame. But when you're young and you go into summer league and you're all over the place, man, go back and look at Wemby. Go back and look at a lot of these guys that ended up having really awesome, great careers that sucked at summer league. We got to be really careful about that.
3: You're right, man. But here's the thing, Jason, you know, Dave, you know, Alan, everybody knows I've been yelling wings for 3 years, bro. Mm-hmm. I've been yelling wings. It's not really the player. It's the wings. I've been trying to solidify that position because that's the way the league went. And that's why the Kings dropped. If you look at Yaxel right now, what about the trade down? I feel you on that four pick. That might have been tough and you might have gave up a lot. But what about trading down? That would have been brilliant for Yaxel at this point. And now you're dealing with Dylan Caldwell. I think that dude might be autistic or something, bro. There's something wrong with Dylan Caldwell. He's a little bit off, bro. You can't count on him at all. And then back to the backcourt. I mean, Jesus, when you have LaVine and Acuff out there, I mean, Acuff is really bad, bro. Calipari didn't do him any help at Arkansas, not making him play defense, bro. That did not help Acuff, bro. And now when you think about taking Acuff out the game, now what you got? You got Monk or Neek backing him up? I mean, Jesus Christ, how are they going to guard the other team's point guard, bro? So at this point, Sharp is making a move. I like the moves that Sharp is making, but he was a number 45 pick. You just can't throw him in there. I mean, is Sharp going to take Neek's minutes because of his defense?
0: Well, look, Neek Clifford, I'm going to put him to the side because he has shown some pretty good defensive tendencies, especially the end of last year, especially when it comes to getting into passing lanes. Your overarching point, though, I agree with, which is they're going to be horrific defensively next year, especially in the backcourt. And I don't know that there's any way around that. Let me ask you this. It's my jiu-jitsu move here. I'm going to take your power and your force. And I'm I'm not going to push against it. I'm going to bring it towards me now. Let's acknowledge that you and I both agree, and we do. They're going to be a terrible defensive team next year, especially in the backcourt. My question to you is this. Why do we care next year?
3: Because the key was to get better, man.
0: Was it to get better next year?
3: Well, you got to improve, don't you? You can't go back. Why not call this a success?
0: It depends. If we lose 60 games and Darius Acuff and Caravan and Neek and not all these guys, but if the young guys are starting to mesh a little bit and now next year they're getting $70 million off the books between what's left of DeRozan, what's left of LaVine, what LaVine's coming off the books. That's if Sabonis doesn't get traded, which I'm almost positive he will between now and February. If we're able to clear a lot of that money off, secure another top 7-5-4-3 pick, and the young guy, what is the point of being good at all next year is my question. I'm not just talking draft. I'm saying, what's the point next year? I'm saying it again. I did this last year and I got killed for it. I'm just going to keep saying it. It's July. Guys, the Kings are going to suck next year. They're going to be bad. They may not be 22-60 bad, but they might be, you know, 25 and whatever the math is bad. They might be 20. If the Kings win more than 30 games next year, I'm going to be surprised, Dwayne. And why do we care?
3: Well, it's because they drafted a bust. I'm telling you right now, bro, they could have put the work in right now. They could have put the work in right now to be better, but they're not making good moves, bro. It doesn't matter who's on the other team. And don't even look at the back of the jersey. If he's 6'8" with long arms, and he plays hard, and he's fast, and he jumps out the gym, and he rotates, he's going to kill the Kings. It doesn't even matter what his name is.
0: What if his name's Jason Ross?
1: Hey,
3: Jason, you might go out there and drop 30, bro.
0: Okay.
3: I might go out there and drop 30 the way it's looking, man. You still haven't addressed the point guard because you drafted a bust. You got no backup. Sharp is putting in work, but it's only summer league, so that's, you know, Chrissy's not going to throw him in just like that, so that's a problem. And you still don't have the wings that you need to compete in the NBA, bro. I mean, nothing's getting done. My point is that this is bad business. You do good business and you improve, maybe slowly, but right now they're going the other way, bro. I think the Kings could be the worst team in the NBA next year and give up 150 a game, bro. Like, it's going to be ugly. The good bet is, and I can't wait for the season, you take the other team's point guard, points and assists.
0: Well, and thank you, Dwayne. And Jason, I know you've got a lot to say there. I can get with Dwayne on a few of the things he's saying. We agree. And nobody's been more worried about Darius Acuff than me. You know that. What I can't do is I can't get behind after, six summer league games where we drafted a bust. I think that's right. I don't know. Can't say that, but way dramatic.
1: Your opinion could be right.
0: Yes.
1: It's not a fact, though.
0: That's not right.
1: And if you said he was the greatest player ever to play, that's also not
0: that's right.
1: You can't prove any of it.
0: Yeah, that's right.
1: To me, the way the NBA is constructed at this moment, a bunch of stuff Dwayne said is fair and valid. I'm concerned about their defense. I'm very concerned about their backcourt defense. But I think what they're trying to do and what other teams are trying to do, let's take like Boston, for example. And I think, Dave, this happened, I think, around when you were leaving. And it was crazy, the Jaylen Brown deal.
0: Yeah.
1: And Brad Stevens openly came out and said, look, I could be proven wrong on this, but we're going to be cap tied to two players, about 70% of our cap. Great players, a little bit repetitive, but whatever. He just like, look, I'll be either proven wrong or right. But he didn't want to be cap tied to two players like that going forward. You either want guys that you absolutely know deserve the money that they have in their stars for you, and or building with young first rookie contract type players. And so the Kings are still in between that. And I think they are willing to take their chances on a 19-year-old. On Acuff,
0: yeah.
1: We can identify all the flaws and warts. He's 19.
0: Right.
1: Like, we have to be fair to him.
0: That's
1: and
0: right.
1: Give him some time.
0: That's right.
1: Whereas there's much more body of work on DeRozan, on LaVine and on Sabonis and so on and so forth. But the Kings are not set up the where they need to be yet. And Acuff, they're hoping, is part of that future setup. And then if he's not, yeah, then you have to adapt and move on from that. But there's no way anybody can say with conviction today and be proven right. Their opinion is totally fine.
0: Yeah.
1: But we don't know. We can't answer that. We gave the Brunson example earlier, 4 years in. There's no way at any point in that timeline, Dave, if we were on this show going, I'm telling you what, this guy's going to win a finals MVP and be one of the top 10 players in the league. It's like, yeah, that's, there's no way. There was just no way you thought that.
0: It's, we've talked about it before, predictions are fine. Like, sure. I can't talk out of both sides of my mouth. I think Caleb Wilson's going to be a superstar, but I can't guarantee that.
1: Right.
0: It's so funny. I don't want to hear talking. We're all going to learn something right now. I was like, well, I wonder what Allen Iverson did in summer league, cause when I know that comparing Darius Acuff to Allen Iverson is it's a tiny shoe to fill, but you get my point. But it's not like Allen was he was barely 6 feet tall. It wasn't like he was Mr. Defensive Stopper. So let's look at Allen real quick. One of the greatest to ever play a game. Did you know he played 1 year in summer league? He averaged 26.3 points, 7.2 boards, 3 assists, 4.1 steals per game, 1.9 blocks. And according to this, his splits were 44, 31, 79. So I'm like, what? Wait a minute. Well, it turns out that Allen Iverson played in the NBA Summer League once during the 2006-2007 season with the Philadelphia 76ers. That also was the year that I believe he was traded to the Nuggets. I had no idea Allen Iverson played a random year in summer league. By the way, just in case you're wondering, remember, he led the Sixers almost single-handedly to a championship in 2002. That's who the Kings would have played had they not got cheated by the Lakers.
1: Yeah, so, I was surprised that he even had. I was like, wait, summer league? No. I didn't think he played. I didn't know how long he'd been around. I was
0: like, yeah. No, that tripped me out because I'm like, yeah, 26 points and summer. No, he did. Wait, what is this? 2 blocks? 4 steals? What the hell? This is the greatest summer league. He'd already won an MVP. Okay. That didn't work. 1-800-920-1140-10. You're on with Jason Ross and Carmichael Dave.
2: Hello, Carmichael Dave and Jason Ross and Chris Verlade.
0: Hey.
2: Hey. Okay. Welcome back from vacation.
0: Thank you, buddy. I appreciate that. Good to be back.
2: Great to have you back, buddy. And, speaking of, going across the nation, so in summer league back then, I was there and I saw Marcus Thornton casually shopping. And then he gets traded to Brooklyn Nets or however they shipped him off. And then, funnier story, more recently, I seen Kessler Edwards, and he was with the Kings, and then he gets shipped to Brooklyn Nets.
0: Yeah. How about that?
1: Did you see Keon Ellis recently, and then he got shipped to the Nets?
0: He got shipped to the Nets.
2: Oh, dang. Yeah.
0: Yeah.
2: Right after Cleveland.
0: I mean, what's going on? Is this a Jordy Fernandez pipeline, Jason?
1: Sounds like it.
0: What's going on? Did you see Keon bitching about rent in New York?
1: Oh.
0: Yeah. He's like, I'm trying to find a place, man, but it's expensive out here. It's like,
1: yeah, he got paid.
0: Yeah. Hey, Keon, it's not Sacramento, brother. you will spend a little bit more money in New York than you will, out there. We're calling Acuff a bust after less than 10 summer league games. Come on now. No, not we. Yeah. Not we. But look, listen, the worries are true. I mean, let's not overreact. And like I said, I think Darius Acuff is going to do some very, very, very exciting things next year. Now, he is not a power dunker. He's not going to come in and Ja Morant all over the place. But I think you're going to find, I'll tell you this much. I'm not a gambling guy anymore, but boy, would I bet he's going to at least have a 30-point game this year. I know that doesn't sound like a lot, but rookie going for 30 is always fun. I think you're going to see him score a little bit, Jason.
1: I hope so. I mean, that's what his skill is, the best part of him. And he didn't shoot the ball particularly well, but I believe he's going to be able to do that. I think that's what he showed in college. And as he adjusts to the NBA game, that's what you hope he'll show here.
0: We got a big final half hour. We still got to go streaking. We got to get to what's on deck, so let's knock that out right away. Also, the NFL is starting to rustle and hustle and bustle a little bit, and we've got some main storylines from over the weekend, including Rory McIlroy having a few things to say about the Golden Boy, Bryson DeChambeau. We'll do all that right after this.
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0: What was I going to say to you? Oh, I got it. Chris, Jason, trivia question. I thought this was interesting. How many number one picks are currently in the NBA right now?
1: Huh. How I'm going to stick with my answer. Seven.
0: Seven.
1: There's probably more.
0: Chris.
1: And before you, when you say the number, I'm going to try to guess them.
0: Okay. Okay.
24: 11.
0: 11.
24: LeBron James is still there.
1: Yep. Anthony Davis.
0: All right. Anthony Davis, that's two.
1: Do you have the number? Or?
0: I do. You said before I gave the number to.
1: Okay. To well, Cooper Flagg.
0: Uh-huh. Three.
1: Victor Wembanyama.
0: Four.
1: Are we counting DeBonsa?
0: I think so.
1: Five. Mm-hmm. Zion.
0: Six.
1: Paolo Banchero.
0: Mm-hmm. Seven.
1: Anthony Edwards.
0: Eight.
1: DeAndre Ayton.
0: Nine.
1: Risha Shea.
0: 10.
1: Just got traded.
0: Uh-huh.
1: Great
0: trade by the Thunder, by the way.
1: What did Chris say? 11?
0: I said 11.
1: You might be right. 10. I'm sure I'm missing. I don't know. I'm tapped out.
0: DeBonsa, Flagg, Risha Shea, Victor Wembanyama, Banchero, Cade Cunningham.
1: Wow.
0: Anthony Edwards. Zion Williamson, DeAndre Ayton, Markelle Fultz.
1: Is he still in the league?
0: I think. Let's see how many I count to see if we're. Because I also don't know if we're counting Ben Simmons, but let's not count Ben Simmons for a second. That's 10. Karl Anthony Towns.
1: Yeah.
0: Andrew Wiggins.
1: Oh.
0: Anthony Davis. And Kyrie Irving.
1: And LeBronathan.
0: And LeBron. So that's actually 15, 16 if we count Ben Simmons.
1: It's pretty good.
0: What's really crazy is six of those number one picks are now with the Wizards and Mavericks. The Mavericks have six of either the 15. Mavericks and Wizards have either six, have six of either the 15 or 16 currently active.
1: Wow.
0: Number one picks.
1: So is LeBron going to the Wizards or Dallas?
0: Yeah, Patrick Beverly tweeted out he thinks today is a day. I had an interesting experience. The one thing I dipped my toe in while I was, I always dip my toe in something.
1: Water.
0: When I'm on vacation. Yeah, in this case, it was, you know, Twitter. And I said back on July 1st, I think is when I said it, that I had heard strong rumors that LeBron James was going to sign with the Golden State Warriors.
1: Yeah, you made our guy Sam Amick put in some extra work.
0: I did. I know. I'm sorry. Was he mad? He called me.
1: Yeah.
0: Yeah. Sorry, Sam. And the I'm looking for it here. The tweet I'm looking for, because I wanna say exactly how I said it here. Yeah, quit tweeting, stupid. Jeez. Hearing strong movement towards LeBron James signing with Golden State, the NBA is already preparing logistically, not finished, but more of a when and not if. That was July 4th, excuse me, our nation's 250th birthday. You know, it's always tough to put something out like that or try to, you know, that's why I'm not a huge news breaker. It's just not worth the stress. I've said it before, I don't know how others do it. Because it really just kind of hangs you out there, and it's like, look, guys, I have no dog in this fight. I'm not going to post something just to post it. We don't have anybody in LeBron's camp. Well, first off, you don't know that, but secondly, no, I don't. I have no problems telling you it's an NBA source, and it coincided with California Classic. And I'll be careful here because I don't want to, you know. But the discussion was based on scheduling. Which you heard Adam Silver talk about this yesterday. Mm-hmm. That's when I said the NBA is already preparing logistically because they have to hold their schedule, especially Christmas, around LeBron James. They want that to be featured, or maybe not, depending on where he goes, and look for matchups. So he's not just holding other teams hostage, he's holding the NBA hostage. Well, at least according to the folks I spoke to, there had been a, you know, they were not questioning. They were as close to certain as could be that LeBron was going to Golden State, you know, Draymond Green opting out, which you could counter that by saying James Harden has opted out. You know, they're just kind of waiting and seeing over there in Cleveland. Meanwhile, Miami, I mean, we're not talking about a ton of room you have to create here. It doesn't sound like LeBron's going after the money. I continue to hear the same thing. And I think it was 2 days ago, the Warriors had popped up to the number one most likely destination on these prediction markets. And then now I think they're down to three. And I want to say Miami or Cleveland, I can't remember, surged to number one. It just keeps going back and forth, back and forth. There, somebody says that LeBron enrolled his daughter in classes in Philly. Somebody else said this whole decision's being made around his daughter, that everybody else has grown and he doesn't want to take her out of L.A. and Golden State's the closest to. So, look, if he ends up not going to Golden State, I'm not going to lose any sleep over it because on July 4th, that's exactly what I heard. And I've heard nothing to dissuade that. But it is tough for a lot of these, not only organizations, but reporters. And what I learned, Jason, and what there's a whole new thing now that comes to, news breaking and right. Even just rumors. And that is, it's no longer about like, oh, you got my hopes up. Now it's, oh, I put half my mortgage on it based on what you said. I put some money on it and now I lost that money and it's your fault. You know, we've always talked about athletes and the crap they get. What I'm sitting here is I'm looking at that and I'm going, oh, Christ. Now, if he doesn't sign with the Warriors for some reason, well, it sucks. First off, you don't want to be wrong. Even if you're rumoring, not out and out predicting and guaranteeing. But secondly, now there's this whole other aspect that does involve media, which is it's something I thought I saw very interesting. And you're going to go, why are you tying these two together? But I had the same thought after the Conor McGregor fight.
1: Right.
0: Conor McGregor fought a couple weekends ago. Whether he was injured before, during, or after, whatever it is, he was obviously injured and could not fight Max Holloway. And I looked at the comments when Connor first started tweeting about it. And the amount of anger, look, I don't have a problem if you don't like Conor McGregor. There's 900,000 reasons to really despise Conor McGregor. This isn't about that. It was about the nature of the dislike, Jason, and the fact that it wasn't, they like you when you win, but it's more now about they like you when you make them money. And the amount of vitriol I saw sent Conor's way, like, you're an accused rapist. Well, okay, that's acceptable. He was. Or I don't, you know, the normal hatred for Conor McGregor and the type of person he is, his past, whatever. I get it. But this was a different kind of hate. This was a tired of hearing excuses. I've lost enough money on you now. That's twice in a row. Screw you. Stop fighting and many other things far worse that I won't say on the radio. And we talk about it all the time, Jason, but I hate where it's going. I hate where betting, and I'm not talking about betting. It's been around forever, betting. I'm talking about widespread prediction market, prop bet, all this stuff, Jason. It's changing. Now it's like, well, who's your favorite team? The one that makes me money. Who's your favorite player? This guy that came through for me on this parlay. Okay, well, That's not the grandeur and romance of youth. That's a whole different ballgame.
2: To be fair. These leagues have done that to themselves.
0: Yes. Yes.
2: Of making these people irrelevant because you signed this guy and like you could get rid of him in 2 years and fans don't really know who to grab onto and just like, this is my guy because he's going to end up on six other teams.
0: Yeah. It's a problem, Jason. So I don't know what to say about any of that. It's
1: the money.
0: Follow the money. Dave, you've been one of the biggest guys talking about defense and the Thunder. Now you're in favor of the Lu Dort trade. I'm confused. I'm in favor because it effectively saved them well into the nine figures when it comes to tax. They still held on to the core. Do I think the Thunder are better without Lu Dort? I do not. Do I think that Sam Presti had to find a way? They were the only team over the aprons. He had to find a way to make this work, and he managed to do it and also acquire 3 second-round picks in the process. He still has his core of Alexander and Jalen Williams and Chet and Isaiah Hartenstein and Jared McCain. Still has Alex Caruso. They bring in Ademara, who may or may not be a bust. I don't know. But they further stock up their draft capital, and they're able to save quite a bit of money, which is something they have to do. Do I think in a perfect world, Sam Presti would have held on to Lu Dort? I absolutely do. Of course he would have. But he had to make some tough decisions, and I think in the process, he was able to do it from a position of strength. All right, we got to go streaking, Chris Verlade. Let's go streaking right now, shall we?
3: It's time to go streaking.
18: We're going streaking!
19: Who is the Nostradamus of MLB?
3: Who can keep the streak going?
19: It's time to go streaking.
22: What the hell are you doing?
18: We're streaking.
1: Well, there's nothing to recap. It's just because it's been off. We haven't had a baseball pick in a while. Dave, you're at 0. Chris is at 0. I'm at 2. So, Dave and Chris, you have a clean slate to pick anybody you'd like today.
0: Oh, okay. Well, got a clean slate. Why don't you give me Henry Bolte?
1: Henry Bolte. I'm going to take the suddenly very hot and a guy you used to always pick last year, Dave, is Hunter Goodman.
0: Hunter Goodman.
1: Colorado Rockies.
0: Yeah, he is a little bit on fire.
2: It's not Hunter Badman.
1: No, it's not.
0: It's not.
1: Chris?
25: Gotta do this one for me, Billy McGonagall.
1: Kevin McGonagall.
0: Who would have thought?
1: Who would have thought?
0: Who the heck would have thought about that?
1: Nobody saw that one coming.
0: We got stuff going on today as well. Giants, Royals, A's, Diamondbacks. My God, Jason, I leave, and the A's have been 1-12. What's going on?
26: It was great. God.
0: Yeah, why are we laughing at the A's sucking, Chris?
1: That's our local team.
0: What are you laughing for? No, speak up.
1: Is he dying laughing in there?
0: He is dying laughing
2: in there. They deserve it.
0: They did. No, why? John Fisher deserves
2: it. Yeah.
0: Well, who wants the A's? Jeez. One bad apple throws out the thing of the core, the apples. We'll take, right? Isn't that, nailed it. When we come back, hey, there's Kayla, there's Matt, there's Kayla, and more as we'll crosstalk. Finish up the program next.
19: Is the rest of the NBA developing a scouting report on Darius Akoff?

0: tempted, he's going to get isolated. It is going to be a true trial by fire his rookie year.
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16: Yeah, this is none of those things.
4: And now,
16: here's Carmichael Dave and Jason Ross.
3: Hey now. Hey now.
17: Oh, I guess I gotta do this because Jason's not here. Look at that.
18: We got Kayla to clap.
3: What? You got Kayla to clap.
18: Oh, yeah, that's what we said.
3: All right.
18: Clear English.
3: So you got Kayla the clap. So I broadcast that
17: not
3: one.
17: That.
3: How are you guys?
17: We're good.
3: I know we had a little pre-show. I generally do the whole save it for the air thing. Yeah. I know we had a little pre-show, whatever, but good to be back. Good to see you guys.
18: Yeah.
3: Matt, you were all over the golf news for your...
18: I had one good round.
17: Hey, that's one good round.
3: Better than a lot of
18: them. Crashed back down to earth last week.
3: Yeah. Kayla, you seem to be jamming along, doing your thing. Any interest in anyone in have any interest in going to see the Odyssey?
17: Oh, my best friend's husband just went and saw it.
3: Yeah,
17: and is going to go back.
3: Okay.
17: To see it, even though it's like 3 hours. Now he's trying to get her to go, and she's like, "I don't know if I can sit for 3 hours in a theater."
18: Lame.
17: But he said it was great.
3: I was saying on the show earlier. That there are 41 theaters in the world that are capable of showing it at 70mm IMAX full. There's 25 in the United States, and one of those is right downtown here.
17: That's wild.
3: So I think I've tried to get it. It's very full unless you want to sit in the first two rows, and I don't.
17: Yeah.
3: I don't want to sit that close to an IMAX
17: like
3: screen.
17: That.
3: So I'm going to wait until I see a couple leaning back.
19: And will tell you what I think of it tomorrow.
3: You're going to see it tonight. Mm-hmm. Where at?
19: Where else?
3: The little place we had your birthday party at?
19: No.
3: Taco Burger? Or Super Taco?
17: Taco Burger.
19: Yeah, they're showing it tonight.
3: Maybe not. Are you going to that IMAX?
19: Yes.
3: Attaboy.
17: That'll be fun.
3: Attaboy. Oh, I think I've asked this question before, Jason. Maybe, but I forgot what the overall answer is. You ever see when you're trying to book... which is what you do now. You book your theater seats, not how it used to be. Mm-hmm. And so there's a row where like there's like two wheelchair seats, uh-huh. and then mm-hmm. a regular seat, and then or two regular seats, and then two wheelchair seats, and then they do all that, right? Is it okay if you're able-bodied and or not a wheelchair helper to sit in the non-wheelchair seats? Are those open to anyone, or are you supposed to save those for the people that are rolling in the wheelchairs?
18: Are they available when I book them online?
19: You have to buy one with the other.
3: No, because I've done it before. That's how the whole thing started a couple years ago, is I booked two of them. I booked two of the regular seats. This was at, I think it was at Studio Movie Grill. And I didn't realize it. They were just really good seats in the center. Mm-hmm. And then I went, oh my God, I'm surrounded by wheelchairs. Which, I don't care about that. What I'm saying is...
18: Sounds like you do.
3: Was I taking somebody... Was I like the person at Disney that hired the fake wheelchair person to get the better in line thing?
17: But it didn't say... It didn't show the wheelchair thing on the menu picket.
3: Hey, showed a regular old gray seat.
17: Fair game.
18: Fair game.
19: Absolutely. The great people at IMAX make sure that you are there to help someone with a wheelchair. You can't just buy one.
3: Okay, so you got it. See, that's what they should do. But in this case, I mean, no, I'm not trying to disparage. Maybe it wasn't Studio Movie Grill, but it was someplace in Roseville. Well, I don't want to. I'm not trying to disparage them, is my point. But yeah, they let me right in there. Let me, you know.
18: Listen, if I'm buying tickets and I can click on the seat, it's fair game.
3: Well, if you can click on a wheelchair seat.
18: Well, I'm not in a wheelchair, so I shouldn't click on that one. That one's kind of self-explanatory.
17: As long as it says it's a wheelchair one.
3: Yeah. Interesting. You got long legs.
18: I do.
3: Just saying.
17: Mm-hmm.
3: I gotta change.
17: Not fun on a plane.
20: The wheelchair seat's not a seat, though.
3: Great point right there, Jason Ross. He's right. It's not. It's just a place to park the wheelchair. Of course he's right. I didn't think about that.
20: There are seats next to it.
3: Yeah.
20: The one that Chris is talking
3: about. Then they're open, which, I mean, probably not a lot of great things about being in a wheelchair, but one of them has to be. Now, think about it. You have your own custom seat wherever you go, so you just roll in there, no pun intended. Why are you laughing? I'm saying.
20: You click on that when you're sitting on the ground.
3: Exactly. And you don't have to worry about, like, oh, is this chair going to be too hard or too light on my butt or whatever. You have customized the wheelchair comfort to your own body. Maybe you have a memory foam. I don't know. And then that what? I'm saying, I'm not
4: You're
3: saying.
4: Digging a hole.
3: How am I digging a hole?
18: Go back on vacation.
3: I'm saying there's not a lot of bright side, but that part.
4: God dang.
3: Why not? Jeez, you turn everything into something. By the way, I did this bit over the vacation. I need to change it back because it's really throwing off. Jason, that bit we started before I left, I've grown it now. So Barack Obama just texted me that she got to her little event 20 minutes early.
20: Oh,
3: and
20: yeah?
3: My son is Dwayne The Rock Johnson. So what I do now
4: what's going on?
3: I've changed all of my close contacts to massive celebrities, complete with the picture
4: Good
3: of
4: Lord.
3: Them. Because it's become so hilarious. Like, if my kid were to call me right now and it says, like, Dwayne The Rock Johnson, I'm like, I got to take this real quick.
4: You should do the ring should also be their voice. Like,
3: can you smell what The Rock's cooking?
4: Yeah.
3: Yeah.
4: That'd be funny.
3: Think about that. It's actually a pretty funny bit.
18: Great bit.
3: It's a great bit. And then it's like, does the person real? Because I always come clean. But the idea is, does the person really believe that person's calling?
18: But what if Obama actually called you and you like answered it saying it's your kid?
3: No, because I don't know, man. That one, because wait, hold on.
20: That one reads Matt George.
3: Well, I need a clarification here. What was that laugh directed at?
19: Barack Obama calling you.
3: That's that outlandish?
19: Yes.
3: Well, it's funny you say that, because guess who called me 2 weeks ago?
19: Who?
3: Not Barack Obama, but it could have happened. I could come up with a situation where Barry calls me.
18: Barry?
20: Yeah. Barry.
21: Mm. David.
3: Well, hold on. Not Bernie Sanders.
21: David. I've heard you're expecting a call from me.
3: Why? Okay, why is he the guy that says, way to go there, Ralphie boy? Whoever that character is. Oh, wait. No, I'm doing an Eddie Murphy bit now. God. Never mind. From Delirious.
4: You're a happy boy.
3: Celebrity birthdays.
18: Did you have to remember what this part of the show is?
3: Well,
4: it's been so long.
18: Stop. It's a cough button.
4: It's been so long.
3: Yeah. It has been a while.
18: Yeah.
3: It's like getting back in the driver's seat.
18: Yeah.
3: Mm-hmm. You know, but all over again. Mm-hmm. Celebrity birthdays. Christopher Lodd or Jason Ross or whoever. Question
20: I'm ready. All right. On this date, in what year did the movie, Dave, we brought him up a couple times today, Ogre, Revenge of the Nerds, come out?
3: Oh, 1983.
4: 85. 82.
3: 84. I think it might be 82.
20: We have a correct answer. It's Christopher Lott, 1984.
3: Wow.
4: Oh. Okay.
20: How about the podcast on this date, debuted a couple, when, in what year, I should say, Smartless, with what, Jason Bateman?
3: Oh,
19: I don't know what that is.
4: What are we talking about? Yeah,
3: he just sold it for like $100 million.
4: Dang.
3: What year did it start?
20: Yeah.
3: 2020.
18: 2016.
4: 2018.
19: 2020.
20: We have a correct answer. It's Christopher Lodd, 2020.
3: We'll set that.
20: How about COVID? Happy birthday to Ben Simmons. Dave, your guy.
19: Crikey.
3: Ben Simmons is 29, give or take a year.
18: I think he's 28.
4: I'll do 30.
19: 29.
20: We have a correct answer. It's Kayla Anderson. He is 30 today.
4: 30.
20: Happy birthday to Ray Allen.
4: Yeah. Let's go.
3: Ray Allen is 48.
18: 47.
4: 49.
19: 48.
20: Whoever said 49 was closest. 53.
18: Whoa.
3: Wow.
4: I knew he's a little older. Yeah.
20: How about happy birthday to Steven Strasburg?
4: Oh, boy.
3: He's got to be young.
4: Gosh.
3: Steven Strasburg's 37.
4: 39.
20: 36. 36. Tie between Matt and Dave. He's 38. Mm. And last one, Steven Adams.
3: Oi. From New Zealand. Steven Adams.
4: He could be an action figure.
3: Steven Adams is he's younger than you think. I'm going to say 35.
18: I think 35 is correct.
4: I'll go with 34.
19: 33.
20: We have a correct answer. Chris Rolott is correct. Oh. 33.
3: Yeah, he's younger than you think. I told
4: Dang,
3: you.
4: That's not a good thing.
20: There you go.
3: All right. You guys like shave ice, by the way?
4: Yeah.
18: I heard that's different from snow cones.
3: Yeah, it's very different from snow cones. I'm thinking of getting a shave ice maker to bring in here.
4: Ooh.
3: So Jason could have snowballs.
17: That'd be cool. Yes.
3: All right, more on that.
17: Something
3: from,
17: for me to throw.
18: Yeah, that's how we're leading our show.
3: Matt and Kayla coming up next. They'll lead at a chain restaurant right here on Sacktown Sports.
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0: 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It's Matt George and K.

0: partner. Get out of here.
1: Oh, that was really funny. Sorry, can't say it on air.
0: Low key, like, we have to share this studio again. I don't know if I like it.
1: I know, like, it is a little weird.
0: For a week, it was just ours, you know? Like,
1: and I'm territorial, too.
0: Go do your thing in Vegas. Dave was gone for, like, 2 months.
1: Yeah, it's like we lifted our legs and peed a little.
0: That's not the analogy I would have used. Yeah, but I don't think... I hope you didn't do this in that, or that in this room. We walk in and it's immediately freezing again. It's like, oh, yeah. Oh,
1: I already jacked.

0: They're returning. The Vegas experience is over. It's done with. Kaput. At least it ended with the Sacramento Kings victory. We'll talk about that today. Welcome into Matt and Kayla on a Monday. I'm Matt George. Kayla Anderson with me, of course. And we've got Ramsey with us today in the other room pressing the button. So shout out to Ramsey for helping us out today. Did you see the biggest news of the day? The biggest thing to happen.
1: Oh, boy.
0: The new Avengers trailer dropped today. Did you see that?
1: Oh, geez. No, I did not.
0: I watched it, and I couldn't tell you what the hell was going on in any of it. I have no clue. I'm so out of the loop with Marvel since the last Avengers movie with all like the OG Avengers. I haven't watched really anything since, and they're showing all these characters and all these actors who I recognize the actors. I'm like,
1: Who's starring in it?
0: So Chris Hemsworth is still Thor.
1: Okay.
0: And he's like now the main dude.
1: Gotcha.
0: So he's now like the leader. Robert Downey Jr., who played Iron Man, Tony Stark, is now back as Dr. Doom, the bad guy, which I don't know how they're going to figure that out.
1: Okay, so they're shuffling around.
0: I guess
1: roles.
0: So, but there's multiverse things that just make everything confusing. The Fantastic Four are in it. Channing Tatum's in it as like the card guy. I'm not really I don't know. Like Black Panther's in it. It's the sister.
1: Yeah, because obviously.
0: Because of what happened. And then at the very, very end of the trailer, all of a sudden, like, the real OG Captain America is back. Steve Rogers is back, even though he was, like, old and then young and then old.
1: So are you going to go see it?
0: I don't know. It's in December. Like, probably, but I'll have no clue what's going on. There's so much Marvel and so much Avengers content. Now the X-Men are part of it. I don't
1: Goodness
0: know any
1: gracious.
0: Of the X-Men, nothing. It's just too much, man. It's too much.
1: Yeah, it's a hodgepodge.
0: Yeah, there's a new Spider-Man movie coming out. I'm still not even up to date on the Spider-Mans because the last Spider-Man had all three Spider-Mans. Yeah. And which Spider-Man's the Spider-Man? I don't freaking know.
1: There's also a Superwoman. Mm-hmm.
0: Exactly. There's Superwoman is coming out. Yeah, that's DC, but haven't followed any of that. I don't know, man. There's just too much superhero stuff. I feel like superhero stuff has been played out, but then again, I'm sure now everybody's talking about the Avengers again, because when it was like the mid 20 teens, mm-hmm. you know, Avengers were everything. Mm-hmm. Like those movies would drop and shut everything down. Now it's like, oh, new Avengers. I'm like,
1: I think they're just trying too hard to come up with new content.
0: It was like the Disney Plus thing. Yeah. Disney Plus happened and then they dropped all this like side story stuff and I'm completely lost.
1: At some point, I think it does lose. I mean, there's Die Hard, so I can't say everyone, but more of a casual viewer.
0: I've even checked out of like Star Wars stuff. There's too much Star Wars stuff now.
1: That's a lot for you to say.
0: Well, it's not Lord of the Rings. But even like Lord of the Rings now has the Rings of Power show, which I've kind of almost finished the most recent season. They're already starting to talk about the new season. It's like, oh, okay, it's okay.
1: Mm-hmm.
0: They just started.
1: What is that, like a miniseries?
0: No, it's the Rings of Power. It's the Amazon.
1: You're talking to me like I know what that
0: is. Yeah, it's through Amazon Prime. It's the story of how the rings were created and how Sauron became Sauron.
1: Oh, good lord.
0: Yeah, no, it's great. It's from the Silmarillion, which is J.R.R. Tolkien's, like, essentially Bible of the world. It's not a joke. It's like it's called the Silmarillion. It's the driest read in the history of reads, and it's just an entire history book of a world he created.
1: Oh, my God.
0: It's, like, literally a history textbook. It's thick. It's
1: like THICCCCK.
0: Sure. It is thick.
1: Oh, goodness.
0: They did start production on The Hunt for Gollum, though.
1: Oh, my goodness.
0: Andy Serkis starring as Gollum and directing it. That's pretty cool.
2: Nerds.
1: Uh-huh.
0: Shut up, Ramsey. Hunt for Gollum. That, now, when that drops, I'm there. Although the fact that Aragorn is played by a different actor now is going to be difficult.
1: This is all foreign language to me.
0: Yeah. That's all right. We'll work on it. Yeah, but I don't know how I feel about the Avengers Doomsday thing trailer that just dropped. I'll probably watch it.
1: I'll quiz you back
0: when
1: it comes out.
0: I'll probably watch it. Yeah, people are saying, Amadrox says I need to go watch Dune. I haven't seen any of the Dunes. I've heard the Dunes are phenomenal. I haven't seen any of the Dune movies. Dune is like, it's like sand.
1: Oh.
0: Star Wars.
1: Yeah, I have seen previews for those
0: Timothée Chalamet is in it, and so is Zendaya.
1: Zendaya.
0: She's also in Odyssey, isn't she?
1: She's
0: in Odyssey. Tom Holland's in the Odyssey. Anne Hathaway's in the Odyssey. That movie
1: Matt Damon.
0: Starring Matt Damon. That movie is stacked with talent. Shout out our guy.
1: I heard it's good. So
0: I've heard great things about it. Mm-hmm. I'm going to go see it with the wife, hopefully, this week. My wife

0: wants to see it in at the drive-in theaters.
1: You don't?
0: No.
1: Okay.
0: I told you my drive-in horror story.
1: Oh yeah, you're not going back to that.
0: We went in
1: I love the drive-ins.
0: Big ass truck that is definitely overcompensating. Parked in front of me to where I could literally only see half the screen.
1: That is actually hilarious.
0: It was when we watched the first ever Deadpool movie. The first Deadpool movie. It was on Valentine's Day. My wife and I went, and I literally only saw half the movie. And you think that means, oh, you left halfway through? No, I only saw the left side of the screen.
1: Did she see it in clear view?
0: She had like a better view than I did.
1: Because you think she wouldn't want to go back for that experience either.
0: Still wasn't great. Stupid truck. Anyway.
1: He's calling you out if you're listening.
0: Yeah, hey, if you have a gigantic pickup that you also soup up 40 feet into the air with your dumb freaking suspension and big ass tires, don't go to a drive-in. Don't do it.
1: Selfish.
0: It's like being 7'5" and standing up in the front row of a concert. What the hell? Mm-hmm. Sit down. I'm complaining about things already. I just got back from camping.
1: Yeah, I was asking you how it was going, and the first thing you said is, it was good.
0: It was fine.
1: It was good.
0: I'm not like,
1: you're not a big camper. No. That explains why.
0: I enjoy going camping.
1: Yeah, but that doesn't mean you have to be a diehard camper.
0: Yeah, but we don't have a trailer, because why would we invest in that? And renting trailers is expensive as hell. So we do tents, yeah. And then we borrowed a cot, which game-changing. We could fit like a cot inside the tent, so we weren't sleeping on the ground. That was way better. But
1: that makes sense.
0: Everybody else in my wife's family, because they're the ones that go, they have trailers.
1: Mm-hmm.
0: And they're expensive as hell. I actually got in trouble with my wife because I said we'd rent one. And then I went to rent one, and it was more expensive to rent one because they had to either pick it up and drive it, which we don't have a car to drive it, or it's delivered to you, which is even more expensive. It was more expensive to rent a trailer for 3 nights than it was to stay at a hotel for Disneyland. Yeah, not in a Disneyland hotel, but I was like, no.
1: Yeah.
0: We're not doing this.
1: You have to have probably insurance.
0: Yeah, it's all... And then there's all the amenities on the side. Yeah, I'm not a very good camper. But we had a great time. We went to Plassey's Resort, which is up in Silver Lake.
1: Okay.
0: It's gorgeous up there. It's beautiful.
1: So there's like a resort you can go to.
0: Well, it's resort. It's just a gigantic campground, and they have like a restaurant and a general store.
1: Yeah, that's what I'm talking about.
0: Yeah, it's a resort by camping terms.
1: Okay.
0: But my family goes every year since my wife was a kid. They go every single year to stay in the same spot. So it's a fun trip to go on, but we went on a hike and basically lost the trail, so had to kind of rough it back. It was great.
1: Now he's got poison ivy. Don't touch me.
0: No poison ivy, but I did get the top of my head burned. Should have worn a hat.
1: Or put sunscreen on it.
0: Well, I did. I put sunscreen on my face, but, you know, with the retreating hairline, you kind of have more...
1: Receding?
0: Well, I call it retreating.
1: Oh, that's smart.
0: It's all head, all backwards. Retreat! Flee! That's where
1: we're
0: at.
1: Like a golden retriever?
0: That's where we're at right now. The front of the line is holding strong. Everything else is like, the flanks are gone. Flanks are like, get out! Fall back! Yeah. Getting burned.
1: Fall in line!
0: Getting burned in corners and places that I didn't know I could get burned in on the top of my head.
1: Oh, goodness.
0: Because I went and drove up, because I left right after the show on Friday.
1: Yeah.
0: So I missed
1: the game.
0: Kings and Hornets on Friday night. Had to watch it once I got cell service when I got back. And full transparency admittance here, by watch it, I meant I fast forwarded through bits and pieces because, like, basically when Emmanuel Sharper and Alex Caravan weren't on the floor, it wasn't
1: worth watching.
0: Yeah. I watched that game in probably 45 minutes.
1: Sounds about right.
0: To an hour.
1: Yep.
0: So there is probably some nuance and some full picture stuff that I'm missing here. But the Kings won.
1: They won.
0: They got off to a great start, which was nice considering how poorly their starts have been in Summer League so far. And I did like how balanced it was. And I thought, in general, like the biggest thing that stood out to me, to be fair, I was mainly watching for Alex Caravan to see how he would build upon or what he would do after his really good performance against, who was that? Boston? Yeah.
1: Yeah.
0: His really good performance
1: against Boston.
0: They're all
1: mixing together at this point.
0: But in the Boston game, it was very clear that the Kings were trying to like feature Alex Caravan, and Alex Caravan was trying to get himself going. And that was an opportunity for him to do that, but that's not what his main role is going to be on the roster. He's going to be kind of a plug-and-play, fill-in type offensive piece. And I thought he was more of that against Charlotte, to where I was just impressed with the game that he had and how he played more in the flow of the offense rather than being like a major focal point.
1: Yeah, I mean, I think it was just good, honestly, to have him string together two games where we weren't like, why is he missing all these shots? Or why is he pretty much like invisible on the floor? So mm-hmm. to be able to stream, there we go, Kayla, it's a Monday, string together a couple of games at the end of Summer League was a good thing, because I know he got a little bit of heat for, you know, being out there and not being able to do anything.
0: Mm-hmm.
1: And again, it could have been because of the ankle, but I was looking at the numbers for everybody. And it is interesting because all the starters were in double digit points. And then obviously coming off the bench, you had, what was it? Victor Lakin. Is that Whitey's guy?
0: Yes. I think
1: that's Whitey's guy.
0: Yeah, Whitey's guy.
1: Chipping in some points off the bench too, and 11 rebounds for him as well. But yeah, it was kind of just a like spread it out type of game. Everybody got theirs for the most part.
0: Mm-hmm.
1: But like you said, the bigger deals is just Alex Caravan again. He was 6 of 12 from the field. Emmanuel Sharp just continues to have a good summer league as he ends that one there.
0: Yeah. When I was just jumping through, one thing that I did catch from the game was that Alex Caravan was the halftime interview.
1: I did see that.
0: And
1: yeah, with Christina Pink.
0: He shared, and what I liked that he shared was that they weren't drawing up any plays. It was almost completely...
1: That's what stood out to
0: me.
1: It
0: was almost complete read and react offense.
1: Yeah.
0: Which I think is really interesting, because while Doug has gone back at me before when I asked him about it in a post-game press conference, it's not that Doug Christie and the Kings don't draw up plays and have sets that they want to run, but Doug is very much a... beautiful game, read and react style offense versus a X's and O's. I want you to stand here. We're going to run this set every time. We're going to every time up the court. We're running a play, right?
1: Yeah.
0: Like Doug is very much, because that's how he played in Sacramento. They were very much read and react and learn to play off of each other. He calls it like the beautiful game. And Alex Caravan played a lot of that at UConn.
1: Mm-hmm.
0: Like it was very read and react heavy. So again, I just felt that from Alex especially, while he shot 12 times.
1: Yeah.
0: That's probably more than he's going to shoot in almost every main roster game.
1: Sure.
0: I'm fine with him shooting 12 times in that game, but I would imagine he's probably going to get anywhere between 5 to 8 shots a game on average, depending upon how much playing time he gets with the NBA squad, at least to start. But it was him moving on the perimeter, him finding open space. He's a lot better getting downhill and attacking the basket than I realized. A lot of it has to do with he's kind of deceptively strong. It's not like he's super quick, super explosive, but he gets downhill, he'll take a bump, and he has that floater, or he'll finish at the rim, which we saw those numbers coming out of UConn that he was good around the rim. But to see it in summer league, it puts a little more emphasis on, okay, if he's on the perimeter and there's a strong closeout, he can put the ball on the deck, attack the basket, and he has a pretty good rate of at least finishing around the rim.
1: Yeah, I mean, I think it's one of those things, too, where, again, that's where the drafting him or going up, trading up to get him is for all those reasons. Like, he has the ability to come right into the league and kind of know how to do that, feel comfortable doing that. Again, when you were just talking about, like, not a lot of the plays were really drawn up on Friday.
0: Alex said none of them were.
1: No. And so it's like for him to be able to just react, you know, is a good sign.
0: Mm-hmm.
1: I think he's still going to be a valuable part of this team
0: for
1: moving forward.
0: For sure.
1: I really do. Again, you can't take a ton from summer league just instantly.
0: Mm-hmm.
1: You have to kind of like let these young guys, and I know he's an older one out of the group, but you have to let them build upon their journey here into the league. And they're all on different timing.
0: And I would say going into training camp, as of now, on paper, he's probably penciled in as your backup four.
1: I think so.
0: What will change things a little bit and will impact his minutes is, well, he's the backup four on a team that has three centers.
1: Yeah.
0: And three centers that are going to probably all get playing time. Mm-hmm. I mean, I don't see a scenario where Dylan Cardwell is suddenly out of the rotation.
1: Right.
0: So how does that impact his minutes? How deep is Doug Christie's rotation? Because if you're looking at the starting five, what we expect to be is Acuff, Levine, Keegan, Precious, and Domas is probably your five.
1: Mm-hmm.
0: Then most teams comfortably have like a 9-man rotation. So you have Monk off the bench. You've got Hunter off the bench. You've got Max and Dylan off the bench. There's your nine.
1: Yeah.
0: So where does Alex fit in? Where does Sharp fit in? Right. It's going to be interesting to see how Doug Christie builds those rotations as training camp goes on. But as of right now, behind Precious Achiuwa, it's Alex Caravan at that four spot. And I imagine the Kings brought him in being an older rookie and as much of a winning player as he is in UConn. I don't think they brought him in to just sit on the bench and be someone who gets periodic spot minutes. So I'm interested to see how the main roster incorporates Alex and what he looks like in training camp and in preseason.
1: Yeah, and again, this is when the season starts. I think they're going to use what they have right now in terms of some of these veterans. You know, obviously, you just mentioned Precious Achiuwa, who mm-hmm. they just paid. But we all know how a season wears,
0: mm-hmm.
1: and there's a lot of games. So I think you're right. It might not be right off the bat where we're seeing a ton of minutes, but I think eventually you're going to start seeing some of Scott Perry's guys be woven in.
0: Yeah. One thing I did notice too with Alex defensively, when he was switched onto guards / wings mm-hmm. one-on-one, they went at him. He was getting taken off the dribble a lot. Mm-hmm. And sometimes the way that Alex Caravan defends is if he can get his body in front of you enough to bump you, then he can hold his own. But if he doesn't have that quick,
1: because he's not very speedy enough, he's not very quick. Yeah.
0: And a lot of guards are going to be able to get by him. Once they turn the corner, he was mm-hmm. cooked. And that's not a Alex Caravan thing. That's common in the NBA. Yeah. Once these speedy guards and some of these speedy wings turn the corner on you, unless you've got a 7'3" wingspan where you can block a shot from behind, you're pretty much toast. Mm-hmm. And it was clear to me, at least, Charlotte was very much emphasizing, if you've got Alex Caravan on you, take him off the dribble and see if you can get past him. And Charlotte was able to do that a handful of times. Not enough to be overly alarming, but that's just going to be something that Alex has to be prepared for when he reaches the main roster, whether he's playing against starters, which he likely won't, or second string guys, the bench players.
1: Yeah.
0: He's going to get attacked.
1: Yeah, it's still next level of basketball, right? Mm-hmm. Even though you were good at the college level, successful at the college level, like, this is a whole nother level.
0: Mm-hmm.
1: So
0: Jonathan Mobo looks good. I mean, the 3-point shot.
1: Look, man, I mean, I was like, okay, we'll take it. Like you said, even having a guy like that hit a couple threes when he's out on the floor in a game. Because
0: mm-hmm.
1: they weren't doing any of it last year.
0: Right.
1: So I was like, okay.
0: Mobo quickly built a bandwagon that myself and a lot of people yeah. jumped on with his play in the California Classic. But remembering back to his California Classic games, it was very clear, and what we knew or learned when the Kings signed him to a two-way spot. He's athletic. He's a good defensive presence. Offensive game needs work, right? And we saw that throughout the California Classic. And, oh, man, there's, like, not really much of an offensive bag unless he gets downhill and can jump out the gym and dunk the basketball. There just wasn't a lot there.
1: He had 4 assists, too.
0: Yeah.
1: By the way.
0: As the California Classic and Summer League went on, he appeared to be more comfortable in what his role could look like offensively. And look, if you can get a couple of threes from a Jonathan Mobo in the playing time that he's playing, I don't expect him to play a lot with the main roster right away. Expect him to be a break glass in case of emergency energy mm-hmm. guy. Probably. He's a two-way guy. There's a reason.
1: Yeah.
0: But to see someone from point A, the beginning of Summer League, to point B or Z, the end of the Summer League, we saw him getting more comfortable kind of with an offensive game that didn't just result in him scoring. Like you said, it resulted in some assists as well.
1: Well, this is what Scott Perry has also been tasked to do, Matt, mm-hmm. is we are looking at, and what is the most important thing right now, is how are you building that main lineup, that starting lineup, like the guys that are really going to matter when it comes down to it. But you cannot forget that you've got to have depth, right? You know, it's a long season. So what Scott's doing now, too, is, yeah, he's kept some of the guys from a little bit of carryover, mm-hmm. but he's also gone and got his own two-way guys and guys that he can give full contracts to that also fit mm-hmm. what he's looking for with the depth. So we're starting to see some of his, really a lot of his fingerprints starting to be put on this team.
0: Yeah. Best thing that we saw from Emmanuel Sharpe this entire summer, in my opinion, is his fearlessness. Whether it's hoisting threes, because what was he from 3-point range yesterday? Four of nine.
1: Yeah.
0: I mean, he just is not afraid to chuck from three.
1: Nope.
0: Whether it was late in the shot clock or not, which, by the way, there was no shot clock.
1: Alex Caravan's talked about that too. He was like, yeah, it was kind of weird.
0: The shot clock was for most of the game, the scores table going 10 seconds left.
1: That's hard.
0: Which is crazy. I wonder if they had the like, hey, because classic benches, you'll hear them at times, or fans will chant fake shot clock violence to try and trick people. Wonder if that was like, hey, this is what we have to do, so we're banning it. Like, you can't do that. That was weird. That was strange for them to work through no shot clock. But one of the things I love about the Cox Pavilion that they played in, that was the only game they played in the pavilion.
1: Smaller gym, by the way.
0: Smaller, and you can hear everything. True. And I don't know about you, I'm listening, and the entire game, I can hear Max.
1: Yep.
0: Maxime Reyneau on the bench yelling. And it was and it was all we heard. It was one of the first impressions we got of Maxime Reyneau last Summer League after the Kings drafted him. You can hear this dude talking at all times. And I don't know. I enjoyed it. He's in street clothes sitting on the end of the bench yelling the entire game.
1: But that is going to be good. And that's a good point you bring up. Because with Darius Acuff not being, right now in his career at least, as vocal, does not mean he's not a leader by other ways. But he's not a vocal guy.
0: Right.
1: He is that Brunson type of personality when it comes to that. Brunson's not super vocal either. He kind of leads by example or leads on his play.
0: Right.
1: But with Maxime being a guy like that and them eventually having to maybe find that, I think it will be good. I think it was too early and not enough time for those two in Summer League to mesh. But I think that it will be a relationship that will be good, because it's like Maxime is a louder one and Darius is kind of just a doer.
0: The thing about Max and Dylan is both of them have the personality and the comfortability, if that's a word.
1: That is.
0: Of being the anchor defensively in terms of communication, right? Like both of them communicate. So if Max is behind Acuff in the paint and Acuff has his back completely to Max while he's defending his man one-on-one, Max is talking the entire time behind Acuff to let him know what's coming, screens coming, where like that, you need those communication anchors. Now Max himself has to become more of a rim protector. Dylan Cardwell has that naturally, but Dylan, of course, doesn't have the offensive bag that Maxime Reyneau has, but you have these two really good young communicators that have a voice, which I think is going to make them hopefully better defensively than, especially Max, better defensively than we're hoping, at least in a team defensive scheme. You need to have someone back there who's going to communicate. And Sabonis isn't a bad communicator himself, but we also know Sabonis' first instinct isn't defensively either. But Max talks. Dylan talks. And that's, I'm hoping to see a positive impact in terms of the team defense, because you've got those communicators.
1: Well, and it's great too, because you, like you mentioned, they're both young. They're both second year players. So these guys are guys that naturally have quickly developed into those roles of kind of being vocal. Because we saw it from, well, we saw it from Dylan from the get go. Let's not lie. We saw it from Max pretty quickly, you know, once he became a more regular starter last year.
0: Going back to Emmanuel Sharpe, the fearlessness is what stood out to me on both ends. Like the fearlessness to shoot the three when he had it, even if it was like an off-center shot, just let it fly every game. Fearlessness to defend and poke the ball away even when he was falling backwards. We saw that in Summer League. And what I like about actually where Sharpe was drafted, 45th overall, is, well, I'm not saying that there's fear for Darius Acuff because there's so much expectation on his shoulders, but Sharpe can come into training camp, and regardless of the playing time that he earns right away or not, he can play just as fearless this season and just as fearless in training camp the exact same way he did in Summer League, because as the 45th overall pick, pretty much all you can do is raise your stock.
1: Yeah.
0: Right? And that's what he did all summer long. He raised his stock just by the fearlessness and the freedom of which he played with, and he was not afraid to do anything, not afraid to defend, not afraid to let it fly.
1: I think he's a good guy to have for Darius too, because I know he's only 22, but Darius is younger than him. He has way more experience than Darius. He spent a long time at Houston under a very strict program with Kelvin Sampson, you know, and I think he's a good guy to, he goes out and kind of sets like, this is how you play. And I'm not saying Darius is going to, you know, go be a defender like how he's a defender. Right. But I'm just saying, he, when you go out there and you watch him play, there's no other excuse for any of these other guys to take a step back, because he is hustling on every single play on both ends of the floor.
0: And at the same time, Acuff is probably looking at Sharpe at times going, I can get a breather at times if I'm taking on all the load offensively, because if this guy's next to me, he's just going to harass and be a pest. So maybe I can get a breather on a play or two as well. We're just getting started here on a Monday. When we come back, ESPN put out their Summer League Superlatives. I'll warn you ahead of time.
1: Say that five times.
0: Summer League Superlatives. I will warn you ahead of time. The Sacramento Kings are not mentioned in this, but who they do talk about is interesting. And on paper, it looked like the Thunder got worse because they traded Lu Dort. But all the smaller things on paper are the reason why they made this trade, and it's just Sam Presti being the genius general manager that he continues to be. We'll lay all that out. Plus, we got Q&K with Kayla Anderson. Bonte Hill, our friend from NBC Sports Bay Area, joins us. I'm sure he's going to victory lap the Warriors winning the Summer League. But we'll also talk to him about the chase for LeBron James and get his thoughts on Darius Aycov Jr. and more. He'll join us at 11 o'clock. Matt and Kayla just getting started on a Monday here on Sactown Sports.
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0: It's Matt George and Kayla Anderson on Sactown Sports 1140.
1: Joining you on this Monday, the first of many Mondays to come without NBA basketball, Kayla. Oh, no.
2: I might be having to give you therapy sessions.
1: I'm going to need it because
2: like,
1: I look
2: it's going to be okay.
1: I look
2: Matt.
1: At the date, and first off, it's already like July 20th. I'm like, oh my God, it's July 20th.
2: I know.
1: My son, I'd start getting my son ready to go back to school. Yeah. My wife's a teacher, so she's starting to get ready. I'm like, I went back to the stores, and there's back to school shopping stuff already up. There's Halloween decorations up in Costco. I was like, what the hell? Where am I?
2: Now that's when it gets scary.
1: I was not ready, but time's going by fast, but also time is about to go by very slow because we're not going to get Sacramento Kings basketball until October.
2: Oh, or you could take it as a time to cleanse yourself, to really meditate and try to get your mind right for this season and what it might bring, because we don't know what the hell it's going to bring.
1: Nah, I'm going to miss a Sacramento Kings. No, I'm. It's going to be nice because as we patiently, in my case, impatiently wait for Sacramento Kings basketball in October and training camp to begin, like late September, it's almost football time. We got training camps happening around the NFL, right? Rookies have reported, so they're getting their early work in. Then the real training camps will begin, what, about like a week?
2: Yeah, some of them start this weekend. So, yeah, I mean, I guess technically more vets report this weekend, and then I think majority start next week.
1: We get to August, which is my least favorite sports month of the year. Like, August is just the
2: August
1: worst.
2: Is tough.
1: It's just the worst.
2: It is.
1: But I always get roped back in with Hard Knocks, and it's going to be about your Seahawks this year, so I'm going to low-key become a Seahawks fan because it gets me every year. Mm-hmm. I always just end up kind of sort of rooting for the team that
2: Hard
1: Knocks
2: is about.
1: Who's
2: that underdog player?
1: Right. Always. Always. And then I was just talking with Ramsey because Ramsey here covers a lot of high school football. High school football season starting here around the San Joaquin section, which this will be the first year that I'm not closely covering high school football for like the last 4 or 5 years. And I'm going to miss it. Like, the environments are phenomenal. If you don't have to have a kid or a nephew or anybody, niece, if they're on the cheer team or in band or whatever, you do not have to have any tie to high school football just to go out and enjoy the high school football in this area. We've got so many incredible teams and so much talent in this area that you can go and check out. So that also always helps get through the early stages of fall before Kings basketball starts too.
2: I always appreciated, you know, being in TV for a majority of my career and literally starting in the smallest market ever. Mm-hmm. That's all I covered in that market for the most part was high school football. And then you kind of graduate to a bigger market where you take on maybe some college teams, but you're still covering high school football.
1: Right.
2: And, you know, covering that in the South is very big. And you know the grind on a Friday night, running to every single place, and you're shooting your own highlights and you're getting back and you're editing them to get them on air. But in when it's all said and done, you're doing it for the kids.
1: Right.
2: And you start to build great relationships with the parents. I remember one year in Tucson, South Point won the national championship, and it was so special to have that relationship with that team.
1: Right.
2: And it is something special, so you will probably miss it, but I love that you were like, I'm going to go try to watch some games.
1: Oh, I'm going to get out there.
2: And Sacramento does not get enough credit. I've known this forever because my sister-in-law is from here, but there are so many incredible athletes that come out of this area.
1: Yes, in all sports, not just football.
2: Oh, no, all sports,
1: but
2: for
1: high
2: sure.
1: school football in this area is phenomenal. The San Joaquin section, from the foothills all the way down to the 209, right? We've just got so many juggernaut programs from St. Mary's to Folsom to Oak Ridge. The whole SFL is incredible. Rockland High School and kind of my neck of the woods, my Wood Creek Timberwolves, coming off of a big year. Their first trip to, I can't remember what they did. They did something last year for the first time ever.
2: Was this Rockland?
1: No, Wood Creek.
2: Or Wood Creek.
1: My Timberwolves.
2: Okay.
1: Yeah. Shout out my alma mater. Like, there's just so much football in this area. So I highly encourage you. We're going to have Joe Davidson of the Sacramento Bee, who's like the godfather of prep sports coverage here in Sacramento. He's going to join us in the near future, too, to preview this season. Because there's so many great stories, so many great environments. Mm-hmm. The student sections cannot be beat, right? Go and do yourself a favor and pick one. Just pick one. You're the high school closest to you. Pick a game to go to and just support the kids, but also enjoy the environment, because the quality of high school football that we have here in the San Joaquin section cannot be beat.
3: And I can attest to all that as well as what Matt's speaking to. You don't have to just focus on a on what people will call the powerhouses, the Folsoms, the Grants, the anybody in the SFL, the St. Mary's of Stockton. They're great teams. Some of the best experiences I had, I'll speak to one, Halloween this past year. I went out just past Yuba City to Sutter High School.
1: Mm-hmm.
3: Sutter and Castle Roble.
1: Yep.
3: That game was, it lived up to what it was for the simple fact that Castle Roble came on the road, had their quarterback, Aiden Lopez, knocked out in the second quarter. Mm. He came back, led him to a win at Sutter. Sutter was okay. They were like, we'll get our get back at sections. And they most definitely did.
1: Yeah.
3: They came back, Hughes Stadium, did what they had to do and beat Castle Roble. And that's just one minor example of high school football that we have in this area. Like Matt has said, like Kayla has said, I've been to multiple high schools. And these school, regardless of the school, the environments are there. I mean, like I said, a Sutter just past Yuba City. Great program, great kids, great coaches. I went out to one of the best games I covered. I went out and saw Bradshaw Christian play. In that game, if you would have closed your eyes, you would have thought you were in a high school or not high school, but a college or program. The way that they were hitting, laying hats in that game, my goodness. You could close your eyes and just hear form tackling at its finest. It was one of the best, I'd say, forms of football at its pure form that I went to last year, and I'm looking forward to it again.
1: Yeah, the environments around the Sacramento Canes section can't be beat. If you have ever a chance to go down to watch a Grant game, vibes at Grant are too much fun. Their band is amazing. Their dance team is amazing. I love the high school football in this area. Getting back to NBA Summer Leagues really quick, ESPN put out their NBA Summer League superlatives.
2: Yes.
1: Now, the Sacramento Kings, I will warn you ahead of time, are not mentioned at all in this. Their Summer League MVP, they gave to Cam Boozer.
2: Okay.
1: Their most electric rookie, they gave to Caleb Wilson of the Chicago Bulls. I completely agree
2: warranted
1: with that. Most intriguing rookie, they gave to Darren Peterson, which intriguing, I guess, based off of his time at Kansas.
2: Yeah, I would probably say that's a little bit of an odd, like, maybe get a little creative on that one.
1: I was going to say, did they need to find a way to get Peterson in there when they had two of the other top three?
2: I feel like they did. That was maybe a lazy one.
1: Most inconsistent rookie, Merez Johnson Jr. of the Dallas Mavericks. Most disappointing rookie. I was like, okay, is this where we're going to see Darius Aycock Jr.?
2: That's what I thought.
1: Ade Mara was the most disappointing rookie, according to ESPN. Okay. The best second-round rookie, I would have wanted it to be Emmanuel Sharpe, but it went to Malik Thomas.
2: Yeah, it went to Darius Aycock Jr.'s teammate.
1: Yes, Malik Thomas.
2: Arkansas, he balled out.
1: Who was also drafted with the pick that the Sacramento Kings traded to Cleveland in order to get Alex Caravan. I don't know if that makes people upset. Best sophomore, I agree with this completely. It's the pronunciation of his name, Igor Demin.
2: It's Demin, yeah.
1: From the Brooklyn
2: Nets. He
1: balled
2: out against the Kings.
1: Yes, he cooked the Kings. And then, I
3: can attest to that. I've seen that in person with my own two eyes. The Kings were stuck in quicksand, and Igor Demin and a couple of other dudes just cooked the Kings.
1: Mm-hmm. Outside of Summer League basketball, there was a big ish trade that happened this weekend involving the Oklahoma City Thunder. They traded all defensive wing Lou Dort to the Atlanta Hawks in a 3-team deal that also sent former number one overall pick Zachary Richichet to the Dallas Mavericks. Also, Ryan Nemhard was traded to the Atlanta Hawks as part of this deal. On paper, you go, OKC just got worse. They traded one of their better defenders, and we know how important defense is to that team. They traded one of their better defenders away in order to essentially save money.
2: Money, yeah.
1: And they needed to because they were in a kind of a financially tricky situation because of the apron system. The Thunder have been the example of what a lot of people who argue against the apron system, it's like the example they use the most. Why are the Thunder being punished by this apron system for home growing essentially their own team, with the exception of like the Shea Gilgeous-Alexander trade? But Shams and Bobby Marks of ESPN both laid out what Sam Presti and the Thunder really did in this trade, Kayla. Oklahoma City has now acquired 7 second-round picks this offseason shed $224 million in payroll and tax, and position themselves comfortably under the second apron via the trades of Lou Dort, Isaiah Joe, and Aaron Wiggins. Rather than simply declining Dort's $17.7 million team option to save money, which they could have done, the Thunder picked it up, acquired three future assets by trading him, created a $17 million trade exception, which they can use to bring in another player later on if they want to, placed their 2025 championship stalwart in position for a new long-term deal in Atlanta, which was not viable in Oklahoma City. Bobby Marks added on that this is crazy. The tax penalties, the amount of money that they would have to pay just in luxury tax penalties, went down this offseason from $103 million to $19 million.
2: That's what a good GM does.
1: Just cap
2: moves. You have to think also ahead of time. You have to be like a step ahead. You have to be a lot of times not worrying about what the league is doing around you. Like, you have to be knowing what the league has mm-hmm. to offer you, or what you can do with your player, but you are in your own lane. Mm-hmm. And I feel like Presti's the best at that. Mm-hmm. Like, he just is always navigating things. When you think it's like choppy water, it gets pretty smooth.
1: Right.
2: Fairly quickly.
1: Short term, I do think the Thunder defensively got worse.
2: Well, yeah, but
1: Dort is an important player.
2: I understand that.
1: But you gave yourself more flexibility yeah. than you would have even remotely had. And that $17 million trade exception is going to be huge, yep. I think, for them adding some depth this season.
2: And that's the point. So if they probably already have their eyes on parts.
1: Probably.
2: Right?
1: Probably.
2: So, a step ahead.
1: It's a Monday. That means Q&K with Kayla Anderson. By the way, we're going to have multiple episodes of the Kayla Was Right show.
2: Awesome.
1: On today's show today. Multiple things, including a story that Kayla doesn't know much about.
2: Yeah, I've not looked at it.
1: Spot on to what she talked about, and I gave her a hard time about like a couple of months ago. We'll get to that a little bit later on. But next, it's Q&K with Kayla Anderson on a Monday. Bonte Hill from NBC Sports Bay Area joins us at 11 o'clock. It's Matt and Kayla on Sactown Sports.
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0: It's time for Q&K. Kayla's got questions. We've got answers. It's Q&K on Matt and Kayla.
1: Later on in the show, we'll have multiple editions of Kayla Anderson Was Right.
2: Ooh, looking forward to this one.
1: Been happening.
2: I'd like to hear it.
1: Been happening more and more on this show as of late, I'm realizing. But every single week, no matter what, we have Q&K with Kayla Anderson at least once, if not twice. And on a Monday, it's time for Kayla's Q&K.
2: All right. So we are about 10 days out from NFL training camp starting up around the country. And so I thought I would take it to the NFL for this question this week. And we take it to the quarterback position because it is always the most interesting to talk about, or there's so much pressure on the quarterback. We all know how it is in the NFL. And every year there seems to be a surprise quarterback and sometimes a really big disappointing quarterback. But this year, when it comes to a surprise quarterback, who do you guys feel will have that type of breakout year, this kind of going under the radar? Who would it be and why?
1: Ooh, the going under the radar part is what kind of throws me here, because I think we have a couple opportunities for bigger names to break out.
2: Right.
1: Right. Like a Jalen Hurts resurgence, right, is one of the things that comes to mind for me. Like a Dak Prescott breakout.
2: Yeah. And you can change your, I guess you don't have to say they're necessarily under the radar if you explain it the right way.
1: Yeah. For me, like one of the first names that came to mind is Joe Burrow, because Joe Burrow is obviously a massive name. He's typically ranked amongst the top five quarterbacks in the NFL. What was he on the QB rank? It was like four, right?
2: Yeah.
1: On our, that was chosen by executives.
2: Three or four.
1: He's typically up there with the best, even ranked above like the reigning MVP in a Matthew Stafford. last season, I think we could call like Matthew Stafford's breakout last season and MVP season last season, I think would kind of fall into this category of like a surprise year right. for someone who's a very well-known name.
2: I think though, because of him, because of his age.
1: Yes.
2: Right? And the injuries so. That he's had.
1: For Joe Burrow, I've been so locked into what you've pointed out a lot is how much he's commenting on this is the closest yeah. thing to LSU we've had. This is like our best mm-hmm. team ever and stuff like that. Like, obviously, he's putting a ton of hype on this Bengals team. And there's also a lot of kind of expectation on his shoulders with this team sure. as well. And they're not the greatest team at all. Like, you look at their roster and it's talented, but it's not like up there with some
2: especially
1: of the other teams.
2: Especially defensively, it's a little bit tough to talk about them as elite team defensively.
1: Right. Joe Burrow is the first name that comes to mind to me is if he were to break out and have an MVP caliber season that we know he's capable of, but if he did it with this team, and the only way Joe Burrow is winning MVP is if he puts up great numbers on a team that just wins more than we'd expect the Bengals to win.
2: And if he stays healthy.
1: Well,
2: period.
1: That's
2: right?
1: Yes.
2: I mean, that's the biggie there for Joe Burrow. It's
1: right.
2: not about his talent, and that's why it's like every year I kind of give him a little bit of a benefit of the doubt because I just know how talented this guy is, but he just never can stay on the field. Mm-hmm. And again, it's like a Purdy situation, but Purdy's not to that level of right. talent of Joe Burrow. It's just hard to have the momentum carry on. But I know for a fact, if Joe was healthy throughout mm-hmm. the season and he was throwing up like MVP numbers, I think there is a chance that the Bengals are back in it in terms of a good playoff team.
1: A more traditional honorable mention for me would be Jackson Dart.
2: Yeah. That's an interesting one. That's a really
1: interesting
2: one.
1: Giants have weapons if they can stay healthy too, of course.
2: Yeah.
1: Giants have weapons. Harbaugh's first year with the New York Giants. Like, does Jackson Dart have like a big breakout year?
2: Mm-hmm.
1: So that would be kind of my honorable mention. But I'm most fascinated, other than Fernando Mendoza,
2: yeah.
1: of course, and Brock Purdy to some extent, I'm very fascinated about Joe Burrow's Bengals this year.
2: Interesting. Ramsey?
3: I've got two. One of them is, and these are two teams that I follow quite closely. One of them is Caleb Williams with the Bears.
2: Mm-hmm. Yeah.
3: The one thing that the Bears, that unfortunately happened due to salary cap reasons, they lost a lot of players on defense.
2: Mm-hmm.
3: And I'm saying Caleb Williams because I want to see if he can stay consistent and take the next step for the Bears to maintain and move forward from where they were at this past season. And potentially get them not just from a divisional round, maybe to the NFC Championship or further. The other team, because I don't know who's going to emerge at quarterback just yet, is from the Atlanta Falcons. Mm. Whether it be Penix or Tua, whoever emerges, that division is there like it is every year for the taking because the NFC South is never consistent. They, in my opinion, gave that division away last year by giving away a few games. They technically tied with everybody in the division, but they didn't have the advantage over Carolina to where they would have won that division. And again, and that was at 8-9. That division was terrible. But within that division, they beat each other up. And if Michael Penix can take that next step, or Tua somehow gets out of the shadow of Miami and appears to what people would say to have some form of competency or be an NFL quarterback, Atlanta can take that division without hesitation. And I'm not saying Carolina, Tampa Bay, or potentially New Orleans couldn't. New Orleans is probably fourth on the list at the moment for me, but that's it. That division is always up for grab and such a jumble. As I was saying, Michael Penix or Tua Tagovailoa step up, they can win the division, make the playoffs.
2: Interesting.
1: Do you have a name in mind, Caleb?
2: Yeah, so my obvious, and it's too obvious, so I'm not going to do this one, would be Cam Ward. Pairing with Brian Daboll, Cam Ward is ready to take it to the next level. He's got the parts around him.
1: It could be obvious if
2: it's
1: true.
2: He's a student of the game. Keep that in the back of your mind, but I'm going to get hate because I covered Tennessee. La, la, la.
1: You did?
2: Well, yeah, and I also know how it's working over there. However, I will throw out Bo Nix on this one. So Bo Nix is kind of coming off of a unfortunate situation in the playoffs with the ankle. And, you know, it didn't end the way he would have liked it to, because who knows how far they could have made it in the playoffs. Now, I'm not saying it was because of Bo, because how far they went last year. Right. It was more the defense. However, he is paired up with one of the better offensive minds, quarterback minds in Sean Payton.
1: Right.
2: They're now getting more and more time together to right. understand the scheme. And I do believe Bo is probably like chip on shoulder, ready to go out and do Absolutely. Something. I would watch that. Mm-hmm. I would watch that over there in Denver mm-hmm. and maybe him being a little bit of a breakout next year.
1: Another like name I could throw into the hat, although I wouldn't choose this one personally because I don't think it's going to work. But I think Kyler Murray in Minnesota is a little intriguing. Like the Kyler Murray.
2: You know I want that to fail.
1: Oh, of course.
2: Because I said no.
1: But the Kyler Murray like resurgence and like this is his last shot in a way. Like
2: yeah.
1: he's not looked at anymore as the guy he was. When Arizona first brought him in, like he's not a franchise guy anymore. So he's now, how much does he want it? Like if he were to play well for the Vikings,
2: that's it.
1: Like that could be a major story to carry through the season. Like Kyler Murray is reigniting his career
2: he'd have a chance to.
1: Right. If he did it,
2: but
1: though,
2: that's
1: be a major
2: the
1: story.
2: Question. I don't know how much Kyler Murray loves ball.
1: Well,
2: I don't know.
1: He's not
2: That's
1: paid like
2: question
1: it anymore.
2: It's always been, right? So
1: he was always paid like, oh, I'll be fine financially. Now he's not paid like that no more.
2: So. Real quick, Kimberly saying Justin Herbert for hers.
1: Herbert's up there.
2: I mean, there's obviously a lot of pressure always around Justin Herbert to mm-hmm. get to that next level of the playoffs. And for him, you know, being healthy seems to always be in the mix somehow. I know he played through that hand injury last year, which was crazy.
1: Yep.
2: But yeah, I mean, I know a lot of people looking for him to do big things too.
1: We'll take the break. When we come back, Bonte Hill from NBC Sports Bay Area will join us. We'll hear his celebrations, I don't know, about Yaxel Lindeborg and the Warriors winning the Summer League title. The Warriors are still very much in the mix for LeBron James. Get his thoughts on that. And I'm sure he'll have plenty of thoughts and maybe mockery to throw the way of the Kings for Darius Aycliffe Jr. and their draft. We love Bonte. Happy to have him on next here on Sacktown Sports.
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0: He's going to get hunted. He's going to get isolated. It is going to be a true trial by fire his rookie year.
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5: Any golfer would be thrilled to listen to Jack Nicklaus talk, and I had to tap the enthusiasm brakes a bit when I had a chance to interview him. But over the course of 40-plus years, Nicklaus wrote enduring words in Golf Digest magazine. Max Adler compiles some of the best. Nicklaus says, "When I putt, I hold my breath before initiating the stroke to keep my head and body still." About putting, he said, "I visualize the putter shaft as being extremely limber, almost as flexible as a length of rope, which means the only way I can get the club head to swing truly is to stroke putts very softly." He said, "The harder I want to hit a shot, the slower I try to begin the swing." About the game, he said, "The key to playing well is to understand who you are as a person and then manage that. I'm finding now more than ever that the game of a lifetime can give you the time of your life without ever striking a shot." Sounds pretty much like life itself. That's your Golf to Go. I'm Frank LaRosa.
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1: As much as it pains me to give any sort of props to the Golden State Warriors, I will say this.
2: I don't know. You give a lot of props on this show to them, well, secretly.
1: Well, because I want them to get LeBron James, because I want them to become the Golden Girls of the Bay Area. But I will say congratulations to the Golden State Warriors for finally winning a real title. The Sacramento Kings are two-time Summer League MVPs. It's about time the Warriors got one. Forget their dynasties and their Mickey Mouse titles with Steph Curry and all of them. Yaxel Endeborg led the Warriors to their first real title, a Summer League championship. Now they're one behind the Sacramento Kings. So good for the Warriors. Bonte Hill, congratulations, wins the parade.
3: You know, the parade, I was talking to Raymond Ritter about this, and we're thinking maybe Saturday, maybe Thursday, depending on the weather, but maybe a parade right down 3rd Street. Not due to Market Street. We'll hold Market Street for the Larry O'Brien trophy presentation, but we'll do 3rd Street, do it about 3 blocks right by Thrive City at Chase Center, go up to Oracle Park, have a nice little on-field ceremony. It's going to be cool. Hang that banner right next to the 2022 championship banner. And that's two-time Summer League champs, Matt.
1: Oh.
3: Two-time Summer League champs.
1: Oh.
3: Get it right.
1: Oh. Well, now this is less fun. I thought the Kings still had the Warriors in that. We can't even have that, Bonte. Damn it. Well, we'll be the first 3 times. Don't worry about it. Hey, we didn't get to talk to you, I don't think, really for the draft buildup process, but Yaxel Lendeborg just screamed Warrior the entire time with who we know Steve Kerr to be, older rookie, the Warriors obviously in a win-now mode. And before we get to the real fish that they're hunting, the shark that they're hunting, Yaxel Lindeborg seemed like such an obvious pick for the Warriors. They go out and take him. He has the summer league that he had. So how is Golden State feeling about their older rookie?
3: Yeah, I think, age was standing, right? Oh, he's 23 years old. He's going to be 24. You know what? I don't watch much college hoops anymore. Obviously, we have the NBA. We're covering the Warriors. You're covering the Kings, you and Kayla. And we're covering the Giants and the Niners or whatnot. But the few times I did watch college basketball, it was a Michigan game. And Yaxel just popped on the screen. You think about 6'9", 240, grown man strength, going to the hole, dipping his shoulder down, just playing bully ball. But the shot is smoother than I thought it was. Mid-range jumper that he pulled last night against Memphis, the one dribble pull-up. The three-point shot is coming along. He's a good

0: free throw shooter. And throughout the process, I just kept saying, Gaxel, give me Gaxel. Mm. And I was actually surprised early on. I said, there's no way Gaxel Lindeborg is going to drop to 11. And then you had Dallas hire his coach out of college, Dustin May, and he's thinking, oh, yeah, he's going to go to Dallas. Well, they take the other Michigan guy, and I'm thinking, really? And so the whole video with Joe Lacob and Mike Dunleavy, I know, a draft night where everybody made fun of Joe and, yep. and Mike, and it was hilarious, right? But what I think was happening was I think OKC maybe was on the phone trying to move up to 11 to take Gaxel, because I think OKC and Sam Presti had it in their minds thinking, we're going to trade Lu Dort to get under the tax, but who can we get to maybe replace a Lu Dort? Well, I'm not saying Yaxel's there defensively, not even close to what Lu Dort is, but in terms of the Swiss Army knife, handling the basketball, going to the rack, being a better shooter than Lu Dort, I think OKC saw Gaxel as a easy replacement for Lu Dort. So I think they were trying to move up to take that pick from the Warriors. And I think the Warriors weren't in love with Mara out of Michigan. They said, you know what? Let's get Gaxel. Haven't had a guy like this in years. A guy who could just handle the ball again, shoot from the top of the key, get to the hole. And defensively, he will get better. I know he will. So everybody in Dub Nation right now is loving Gaxel Lindeborg. Now it's summer league. You want to pump the brakes a little bit because you're playing against rookies and guys who's looking for deals. But so far, so good on the Gaxel front.
1: So explain this to me, Bonte, in terms of Gaxel. We've heard all this mixed stuff coming out of Michigan where this is an older player, but yet there was some maybe maturity issues. It's all very mixed baggage, but obviously being down there, getting to see him, hearing from him, what is your take in terms of like who he is for this team moving forward as a personality too?
0: Oh, he's personable. I mean, you saw some of the quotes last night, Kayla, come out. Talking about Memphis got time. Like, whoa, this guy's chirping. You know, and I've sat down with him and podcasted with him, and he's got a lot to say. First of all, he's no punk. He's going to say what's on his mind. Mm-hmm. He's going to have fun, which I think you need. You need some characters out there. And I think he knows when it's time to turn it on, he'll turn it on. But he's a lovable guy. I think Dub Nation is falling fast in love with him, especially after the Kuminga situation and the Wiseman and what happened with Jordan Poole. This is refreshing to have a guy like this who's going to be fan-friendly. I think you're going to see a lot of Gaxel jerseys out there. And he's going to be a good quote. I mean, he's unfiltered, especially after last night winning the Summer League MVP. I'm like, whoa, Gaxel, dude, chill for a second. But he's definitely chirping, and he doesn't lack for confidence.
2: A fan favorite that you can – and this is a lot of the part of the why Gaxel just screamed warrior. Mm-hmm. You can legitimately picture Steve Kerr, and we know how Kerr is with rookies and young players – we can legitimately picture Kerr playing him. Like that's such a big part of this process as well, as he's someone that could fit that rotation for Kerr and help these Warriors with what they're trying to do right now. But Bonte, the whale is still out there, and his name is LeBron James, and he's enjoying taking all the time that he wants, getting his voice memos from Rich Paul about all the teams begging for his services. But the Warriors have been labeled frequently, and Joe Lacob is like the most aggressive suitors of LeBron James. Yeah. Bonte, no sarcasm here. I've been on y'all's side, man, the entire time I'm pitching this. I think this would be brilliant for the league. It would be wonderful to see him team up with Steph. I think it would be the entertainment value would be through the roof, even though we might be rolling our eyes here in Sacramento a little bit. It makes so much sense for LeBron to go and play with his buddy Steph and Draymond in Golden State, wouldn't it?
0: I mean, Matt, Kayla, you guys are in the ratings business. We're in the entertainment business.
2: Come on. Yeah.
0: I work at NBC Sports Bay Area. We could use a jolt. Trust me. After last season watching this team stumble to 37 wins and get blown out and have to battle with the Wizards and the Nets and rally against the Bulls who weren't playing for anything, yes, we've bowed down to LeBron James, said, come take the throne here and go to state, play alongside Stephen Curry, and let's make this happen. Now, are they a championship contender with LeBron? Not right away, but they have pieces to move. We can get to that a little bit later. But, yes, Joe Lacob is star-driven. One day, Kayla and Matt, I remember Joe Lacob, we did an interview with him at 95.7. It stuck with me forever. This is back in, I think, 2018, 2019, where he basically said, look, I'm trying to have four all-stars on the floor at once. Mm. It may not be Steph, Clay, Draymond, and KD, but I want four all-stars on the floor at once. The guy's star-driven. So even with LeBron James, you still don't have four all-stars, but man, you have two megastars where you're going to get all the national TV games. You're going to sell out every single game. Ratings are going to be through the roof. The radio business down here in the Bay Area will go through the roof. Television ratings will spike. I mean, yes, it would be box office just to see how it would work, how it would work for the first 3 months. And then you add in the Jimmy Butler domino, and what's going to happen with him? Right. Is he going to come back? Are they going to trade him? So, yes, LeBron James in the Bay Area is badly needed, because if he doesn't choose the Warriors, what have they done to improve the roster other than draft Yaxel Lindenberg? That's what I'm afraid of right now, Matt and Kayla, that we could be in for a rude awakening if LeBron doesn't sign here in the Bay Area.
1: Well, what's interesting about it, too, is like all the main suitors have their own storyline of why it would make sense, right? And so it is interesting with Cleveland and Miami and then Golden State. They're all probably giving tremendous pitches because every place in a way makes sense. Overall, like in your gut, Bonte, what do you truly feel like he'll probably end up doing?
0: I keep going back to this. One, is he going to play for $15 million?
1: Yeah.
0: And two, is it enough to finish a game at Chase Center, ice up, take a shower, get on a PJ, go back down to LA, and then come back to the Bay Area a day later? I don't know. And you think about the Western Conference, San Antonio and Oklahoma City is at the top of the mountain. Minnesota's still lurking. There's a Jokic problem in Denver still. He's still one of the best player in the league, in my opinion. And if Aaron Gordon is healthy, they're a championship threat. Now, that's a big if with Aaron Gordon recently, right? He's been hurt for the last two postseasons. But if he is right, they're a championship contender. Does LeBron want to go through the gauntlet of the Western Conference once again? Or, hey, take my talents to South Beach where Giannis and Bam on the back end of a 2-3 zone, because Miami runs the most zone in the NBA with Andrew Wiggins at the point of attack, and then Davion Mitchell. I know you guys are familiar with Off Night. The guy's shooting 40% from three since he's been traded
2: to Miami. Don't bring it up.
0: He is shooting 40. So the situation in Miami, Philly, and Cleveland look a lot better than the Golden State Warriors situation. So my gut continues to tell me that I will believe it when I see it. If Sham Sharania tweets out LeBron James is going to become a member of the Golden State Warriors, I will be completely stunned. Like, wow. Because think about it. Al Horford, he's probably not going to play on back-to-backs. Stephen Curry has a runner's knee problem. Draymond Green is getting up there. He's probably not going to play every back-to-back. Kristaps Porzingis, I'm hearing people saying, we just hope he plays 50 to 55 games. Jesus Christ. I mean, Jimmy Butler's coming off a torn ACL. So, you know, it's an old roster. And whenever you have a team that has its top three players over the age of 35, they've never won a championship. So LeBron knows that. He's a smart guy. And he knows if he wins number five, hey, you go to Philadelphia and win that championship. First championship in Philly history since 1983. A team that hasn't been to the Eastern Conference Finals since 01. He would be a king out there. Four championships with four different organizations. So, Kayla, I still don't see it. I'm holding out hope. I'm crossing my fingers. But I still will have to see it to believe it on that Twitter alert from Sham Sharania.
2: Well, you didn't even mention Bonte Hill joining us from NBC Sports Bay Area. You didn't even mention the main selling point. He gets to golf with Steph Curry whenever he wants. Like, that's what he's into right now, is he's into the golf game. But also, we saw Steph and LeBron team up with Team USA, of course, with that amazing Olympics run that they went on, which is in the back of everybody's head. And I understand these competitors. They're all about winning titles. And if I were advising LeBron, which why the hell would he listen to me, I'm thinking about, man, end your legacy the way that you want to, of course, but also end your legacy in the way that's the best and most entertaining it could possibly be, which is why the Warriors are so high on the list for me, is because could you win a ring being the third man in Cleveland or Miami? Maybe, but we've seen the NBA, the old guard has already passed the torch to the new guard, right? OKC and San Antonio, teams like that, even the New York Knicks who just won, like the new guard is dominant in the NBA today. The days of like the big three are pretty much over, which LeBron ushered in. So why wouldn't you go and play with your buddies and be competitive in the Western Conference and sell a crap load of jerseys in the Bay? Like, to me, that's what Adam Silver should want. I would think LeBron in Golden State would be a very fun, entertaining way to end what's obviously been one of the greatest, if not the greatest, career in not just the NBA, but potentially professional sports.
0: It'd be so strange. Because there's a lot of Warrior fans that still text me and say, we don't want LeBron. We don't need him. Because of what happened 10 years ago. Game 7, Father's Day, 2016, coming back from a 3-1 deficit. There are still scars from those NBA Finals appearances. There's still scars from all those battles of meeting up in four consecutive NBA Finals. And so, having LeBron in a Warrior uniform, I just think, like, would Larry play with Magic in a Lakers uniform? Would Magic go to Boston and play in a Celtic uniform? What about Jordan? Would Jordan go to Phoenix and play with Barkley in the Suns uniform? Like, it's just so strange to me that two of the biggest rivals over the last decade, all because of what happened in 2024 out in Paris for the Olympics, would join forces together and play? It's still so strange. Like, I've tried to envision LeBron in the Warriors uniform, and it looks completely weird.
2: It does.
0: It looks completely weird in my head. And so, yes, the golf is great. The Olympic Club, the Cal Club. You got Lake Merced. You got all type of courses all throughout the Bay Area. You have Napa Valley. Remember, LeBron James is a wino. He loves red wine.
1: That's right.
0: Hey, I know you love red wine.
1: Oh, yeah.
0: You guys go up there to Napa Valley, Yountville, whatever you need to do. It's just some wine with the king. Matt George, I know he doesn't sip wine. He drinks Modelo's all day long, so hey, don't worry about the nine stuff. That's for the bougie people.
1: I heard it was Mai Tais.
2: No, hey, tropical drinks, baby. I drink like I'm on vacation.
0: There you go. No, seriously, I mean, I don't know, man. It just feels too good to be true. Now, the family dynamic is interesting, right?
1: His
0: daughter being 12 and playing volleyball. You're an L.A. guy. Your other son is at Arizona. Do you really want to go back to the East Coast? Is the golf thing overrated? But look, the guy still has juice. He's got us all waiting on pins and needles. He's put the sports world on pause. And when he does make that decision, we can finally move on with our lives and really look at what the next domino falls in terms of the NBA free agency. Who's going to go where?
1: I got to give it to him. Every time he does this decision, it is always, you know, he knows what he's doing. I mean, he knows how to bring attention to himself. When it comes to attention here, it's been on the rookie, Darius Acuff Jr. And look, let's be real, didn't have the greatest NBA Summer League, but there were good parts to his game. But it's critical here in terms of people's opinions right now. What did you, for the most part, make of what you saw of him, or at least heard about what was going on down there at Summer League?
0: Yeah, first of all, I love Darius Acuff Jr. Matt knows this. I've been on Twitter saying, look, I would have thought about taking him number two overall. Now, that kind of sounds silly with the way Caleb Wilson looks with Chicago.
1: Yeah, he's been balling out.
0: You know what I'm saying? Like, he looks legit. Cam Boozer doesn't look bad at all. So, look, Derek Peterson in Utah all of a sudden is like, whoa, maybe the Jazz are going to make some noise here because he's playing more on the ball. But I wouldn't worry about Darius Acuff Jr. in summer league. This is good for him. Humbling, work on your game in the summertime. And, look, what is a roster around him going to look like? You know, Sabonis going to be there. Zach LaVine looks like he's going to be there. Who knows? So it's going to be a learning process for Darius Acuff Jr. Now, the defense and the lapses from possession to possession, it's a little concerning, but talk to me in game 42. Mm-hmm. You know, talk to me in January if he's still doing this stuff. I fully expect him to be mentioned amongst the top five rookies this year. I think his game is so dynamic, a three-level score. He's strong. He's quick. I think he's going to adapt to the NBA game very well with the spacing that's provided in the NBA. So right now, I would not be too concerned about Darius Acuff Jr. coming off of summer league. I've seen dudes like Marco Bellinelli drop 37 in the summer league game. We're like thinking as a Warrior fan, like, Marco, 37. I saw Patrick McCall, for crying out loud, drop 24, 8, and 7, thinking, wow, this is going to be a great compliment to Stephen Curry. And where is he at right now? So I, if I'm a Kings fan, I'm still pleased with Darius Acuff Jr. I'm happy that he fell to 7, and I think you guys got a stud as a point guard. I truly do.
2: It's nice to hear Bonte Hill of NBC Sports Bay Area say nice things about the Kings, although I miss the days of the Kings and Warriors being in the playoffs at the same time and us going back and forth. But I remember, Bonte, before those days, I was listening to you and your boy Joe Shasky going at Eagles radio and Eagles Twitter when the Niners and Eagles were battling in the playoffs all those years. And I used that to transition into rookies have reported the NFL training camps are right around the corner here. And the Niners find themselves in the middle of the most difficult division in football, battling with the Seahawks and the Rams. And then I guess the Cardinals are there too, just to say hello. But I mean, what do you make of this Niners squad? When you talk about compelling, man, especially when the addition of Mike Evans, there's a lot on the line and a lot to be nervous about, but boy, is there a lot of reasons to watch Niners football.
0: Yeah, there's no doubt about that, Matt. I mean, football, wow. The World Cup got us through the summertime because Lord knows the Giants have been tough to watch, Giants baseball. I mean, I've got to do some Giants shows. And say, today, Matt and Kayla, I'm thinking, boy, they're playing the Royals. What the hell are we going to talk about? Bryce Eldridge again? Like, geez, dude, it's been rough. So, yes, it's refreshing to have football back in our lives. This division, there's no doubt, is tough. And, look, the Niners, they split with every team in a division. They swept the Cardinals, obviously, but they split with the Rams. had that riveting Thursday night football game last year. They beat the Seahawks in week one. Now they got smashed by the Hawks in the playoffs. We know that. So, look, it's going to be tough for them, especially because where's Nick Bosa going to be, you know, week one? Where's George Kittle going to be week one? I feel like this 49ers team will be a lot better in October and November than they will be in September. However, they have a soft landing. You know, obviously going to Melbourne, Australia to take on the Rams, it's probably a great time to take on the Rams who are trying to, you know, get back in rhythm or whatnot, catch them in week one, maybe you surprise them. Then you get three straight home games. And the first two home games are Arizona and Miami. So can you get off to a 3-0 start? And then that's when the fun begins with Denver and Seattle. And then obviously the back end of that schedule where you got Philadelphia, you got Kansas City, you got Seattle again. So I feel good. I think the Niners are a playoff team. But once again, Matt, it's going to be health. Who can stay on the football field? Because Lord knows this team cannot stay healthy to save their lives. Who can stay healthy? Can the big dog stay healthy? And if they stay healthy, I think they have a shot to make a run at the Super Bowl.
1: I know that's just all. And I hate having to use that always for not even just the Niners, but teams I cover. It's like if they can stay healthy. But really, that is the storyline for this team, because like you mentioned, all these other pieces that are coming back from injuries or pieces that they've added, like it looks on paper like it could be a really good team. If Mike Evans stays healthy, how big of a addition is that for Purdy?
0: Oh, it's huge. I mean, I don't think he's had a guy who can go out there and run a fade route and high point the football and just punk a corner and win on the outside. I mean, he hasn't had that. He just hasn't. And he's a pro. And I think it's going to help Brock Purdy, but also that wide receiver room. They haven't had a veteran leader. Like, Deebo was good. Brandon Ayuk has some years, and I know what he's doing right now on social media is kind of off the deep end here, but they haven't had a true leader in that wide receiver room. And now you get Mike Evans. So, yes, he's going to help out Purdy, seeing coverages, knowing where to go, knowing where to throw the ball, and, hey, this is where I like it. Just throw it up to me. I'm going to go get it. They haven't had that, especially in the red zone, since Shanahan's been here, really. They just haven't. And then he could teach Stribling, the rookie out of Ole Miss. And all of a sudden, you got Ricky Pearsall, who can learn from Mike Evans, who's going into the Hall of Fame one day. So he doesn't just help Brock Purdy out. He helps out this entire offense, especially that wide receiver room. So I think it's a sneaky good addition for the 49ers. Will he get hurt at some point? I mean, he's had injury histories. You always worry about the hamstrings. But if you get 13 to 14 games out of Mike Evans this season, boy, they're going to be a lot better for it.
2: Bonte, let me run this by you real quick before we let you go. Appreciate you taking the time. The thing that I have my eye on the most with the Niners, and it's a little bit obvious to say, oh, it's Brock Purdy. It's the quarterback position, of course. But you know as well as I do, like, Brock's entire career has always been undermined a little bit, or underlined at the very least, with, well, Kyle Shanahan is his offensive coordinator, and he's throwing the ball to George Kittle or Deebo, or he has Christian McCaffrey. But there's always been these pieces around him and reasons for why what he was doing was impressive, but he's always benefited from the people around him. I'm very much looking this year for how does Brock Purdy make some of the other pieces that we're not talking about around him better, whether it's a Stribling, it's a Pearsall, if he can stay healthy. Like, that to me is going to be, if you're talking about what's the difference maker between the Niners winning this division or not being able to compete with those other two teams, it's essentially not just Brock Purdy playing well, but Brock Purdy making his teammates around him better.
0: Yeah, it's a fair question. Look, his mobility helps him more so than I think people realize, where he's able to extend plays, and that's where you get the broken plays. That's where you get the off-script plays to where, oh, no, here we go. Now you get the explosive. Look, a lot of people put a lot of things on quarterbacks. Oh, man, this guy can't carry a team to a championship. I don't think any quarterback can literally carry a team to a Super Bowl championship. I just don't, because you need pieces around you. You need speed. You need athleticism. You need physicality. Tom Brady, when he didn't have all those weapons in New England, I thought he was washed. Then he moves on to Tampa Bay. All of a sudden, he's got Gronk. He's got AB. You know, he's got Mike Evans. He's got Leonard Fournette in the backfield. Oh, yes, you need talent around you. Look at Patrick Mahomes, who I think is a really good quarterback. What happened last year without Rashee Rice? What happened to him last year without their running game? What happened to him with Travis Kelce losing a step? He looked pretty pedestrian. That's football. That's why it's the ultimate team game. So, look, can Brock Purdy elevate some of these guys? All you need to do in this offense, whether you're Brock Purdy, Mac Jones, Jimmy Garoppolo, Trey Lance, whoever, when you're playing in the Shanahan system, just give your playmakers a chance to make a play. That's how you elevate this offense. Giving them opportunities to make plays, running after, you know, yards after the catch, right, where they were so dominant in 2023. Yak. Four guys over 1,000 scrimmage yards in McCaffrey, Deebo, Ayuk, and Kittle. So that's how you elevate this offense. But also, it's the off-script plays that he has to do. Like, if the play breaks down and he's in that pocket and he can't see you past these 6'6 linemen, can you extend the plays with your legs and make that happen? That's when Brock Purdy's at his best. And that's how he elevates this offense. But look, man, he's got to stay healthy, and he's got to stay away from the interceptions, and he's got to figure out a way to solve Mike McDonald's defense. Because even when Mike McDonald was a defensive coordinator in Baltimore, we all remember that Christmas night game against Baltimore. The guy could have thrown seven picks, literally, seven picks. I mean, it was bad. And we see what happened with Seattle last year, where it's a struggle for Brock Purdy against that defense. So he's got to figure that out. But his way of elevating his offense is using his legs more when the play breaks down.
2: Bonte, we appreciate you as always, my friend. You're always so quick to be willing to come on the show. Keep up the hustle. Good luck with talking Giants baseball. It's not much better over here with the A's anyway. So we can all just talk about the Dodgers not deserving to get Tariq Skubal and go from there, basically.
0: I see Shooty Babbitt and the crew all the time. And it's just like, what's going on over there with the A's? Oh, they just gave up another homer.
2: Yeah.
0: Oh, the Giants gave up one, too. So we're in the same boat here when it comes to baseball. Kayla, you guys are the best, man. Thanks for having me on.
2: Take the A's out of the Bay, but they'll always be brothers or cousins, at least, with the A's and the Giants and how they play. Appreciate you, Bonte. Thanks for taking the time. The great Bonte Hill with us. Now we go to say goodbye. Goodbye to the World Cup. Your final Cup date. Is here. What got us through the summer is no more the end of a great tournament here in the USA and, of course, Canada and Mexico, too. We'll have our final World Cup date next. It's Matt and Kayla on Sacktown Sports.
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1: It is over. And now we must wait 4 years, four long years, for it to happen again. The 2026 World Cup ends with Spain defeating the reigning champion, Argentina, 1-0. Kayla, there are 104 matches with 308 total goals in the World Cup.
2: That's a lot.
1: Only one of those 308 goals was allowed by Spain.
2: Which is wild.
1: Spain won the entire tournament and allowed just one goal, which I believe was to Belgium after Belgium defeated the United States.
2: I think that is one of the most mind-blowing stats when it comes down to a sporting event that I have ever heard of. And I say that because it is literally the world's biggest stage. Mm-hmm. The amount of games played and the type of competition you're going up against, and you allow one goal, it might be the most mind-blowing stat I've heard.
1: It's pretty incredible. It's pretty incredible. It's the second World Cup title in the history of Spain as a country, so congratulations to them. Although, boy, you don't get it in a victory, but Argentina's keeper, Emiliano Martinez, was sensational in this match. This match should not... The goal that Spain scored was in extra time. It was like the 106th minute. They had a goal early in extra time as well that was overturned after, I think, VAR confirmed a foul call. But Emiliano Martinez of Argentina had 11 saves. Spain should have been up like 2-3 at the end of regular time because they just were peppering the goal the entire match. Meanwhile, Argentina just could not get anything on goal whatsoever. That Spain defense is just the real deal. This match was chippy, though. There's a lot of pushing, a lot of shoving. There was a red card in stoppage time for Argentina. It was just the second yellow. So he sent off. So Argentina was down to 10 men when they gave up the goal, and then they almost got it back very, very late in this game. There was even fighting after the match was done.
2: I did see that. A little tussle.
1: Fans got some video of some fisticuffs being had between Argentina and Spain after the match was over. But ultimately, Spain gets the victory. And Messi, Lionel Messi, leaves in tears with his future uncertain. He had said that the 2022 World Cup would be his last. Well, it wasn't. He played in this year's World Cup, obviously. He would be 43 years old if he played in the next World Cup, which most people believe is not going to happen. But for context, Cristiano Ronaldo played in this year's World Cup. He's 41 years old. And there have been two players in the history of the World Cup that have played at 43 years of age or older. Farid Mondragon from Colombia played when he was 43. And Essam El Hadary played for Egypt at 45. So it's not impossible.
2: Yeah, I think Lionel Messi, whether you like him or not, is a very self-aware player, though. Mm. And he was self-aware, obviously, to come to the United States to play MLS in this part of his career. I believe this made sense to maybe be his last World Cup for the point that it's very, very hard, no matter who you are, to get to that World Cup final, and let alone to win it. But it's even harder when you're 4 years older and you truly know, like, I am not even remotely close to even what I was 4 years ago. And I think he's more self-aware maybe than some other athletes are in... Even athletes right here in the United States that were like, why are you coming back?
1: Yeah.
2: Just leave it where it is. And as much as it ended on a little bit of a sour note, I think he is one player that can just accept it and move on because of so much success he's had already in his career.
1: Right. He played every single second of that 120-minute match, by the way. Like, he played every single second of it. So congratulations to him on that. And of course, an amazing World Cup run for him, an amazing World Cup run for Argentina. Did you see the halftime show? Did you watch the halftime show?
2: Yeah, I did. I did.
1: Did you see your boy Justin Bieber?
2: I did.
1: Has been labeled the worst part of the halftime show?
2: The only reason why that is, though, is because they felt it was too slow.
1: Yeah, he slowed things down.
2: However, I think we need to, like, look at the bigger picture of what they were trying to do during the halftime show. And it was like, you know, just bring people together, have a good vibe. And just because he sang a cappella and actually gave his, I think he's one of the only ones that actually had a real voice.
1: Yes, I'm pretty sure everybody else lip synced.
2: Like, that was his voice. And it's, I know this sounds kind of cheesy in a way, but for me, why I like Bieber is because his voice is like calming to me. Hmm. And I felt like that was a calming presence and it was his part of the show.
1: Yeah.
2: Like, everybody had their little part of the show. I get All Around, you want the pump up. I didn't hate it. Just no. Because it was slower. I thought it really emphasized why he's a talent. Mm-hmm.
1: The Ted Lasso element of it, too, and was really,
2: and you
1: really
2: added
1: fun.
2: That start to it, yeah. You know?
1: Really, really fun. I thought the halftime show was fine. I mean, it's fun to see something not Super Bowl get a halftime show that's considered as significant as that was, and obviously the stars there. But yeah, a lot of people on social media today are saying that you could have done without the Justin Bieber part. Which,
2: yeah, but anyway. I mean, but if he was out there singing some, you know, dancing hit, I'm sure that it wouldn't have been that.
1: Just
2: it
1: comes was out just and starts a, playing Baby.
2: Yeah, that's what I always think imagine? Of too. I'm like, then it wouldn't have been. Hey, he was a downer. I thought his way of expressing his voice and the healing that it has for many people that like him, that is why you like him. He's got a really nice voice that, like you said, kind of puts you at a calm.
1: The Athletic took all of FIFA's rankings of all the World Cup teams and then put their own final rankings on all the World Cup teams now that the World Cup is over with, just to kind of compare and contrast which teams stayed at the top, which teams rose. Like, Spain came in to the World Cup as the number one ranked team by FIFA. Well, they won it. So the right team won. Argentina came in as the number three ranked team by FIFA. They obviously came in second place. France was the number two ranking. They got three.
2: That's funny.
1: England was the number four ranking. They got four.
2: Oh, wow.
1: Right? So the top four is pretty significant. Number five, FIFA ranked them 21st going into the tournament, and they end up at number five, according to The Athletic. Norway.
2: Yeah, huge baby.
1: Huge jump.
2: What Holland
1: Norway.
2: Does for you.
1: Belgium jumped from 9 to 6. Morocco dropped actually from 6 to 7. Switzerland up from 15 to 8. Paraguay way up from 34 to 9. Mexico stayed at 10. They were FIFA's top 10. Of course, everyone's wondering, where are the United States? Well, FIFA had the United States ranked at 16 and they finished with The Athletic at 12. So
2: there you go.
1: Improvement.
2: There's a win right there, baby.
1: Improvement. Hooray. And then the one that everyone wants to talk about. Coming in ranked 64th by FIFA, finishing at 15th, Cape Verde.
2: Now that...
1: what a story.
2: ...is a Cinderella story right there.
1: Brazil came in ranked 5. They dropped to 16. Yeah. Portugal came in ranked 7, dropped to 17.
2: Think about those countries. Mm. Like, we get here and we are picking apart the U.S. for not making it out of the round of 16, which they've never really ever been a team that we're thinking is going to go win it, at least right now with soccer in the state of it in this country.
1: Right.
2: But think about those two teams, Brazil and what was it?
1: Portugal.
2: Portugal? Like, it's expected to do that. So to drop and have that poor of a World Cup is, whew, those countries are not happy.
1: I will say this. I came into the World Cup very nervous because of all of the hoopla and everything around it, whether it was political hoopla or pricing, especially like how expensive everything was. And is America going to put their best foot forward with this World Cup? From my standpoint as just purely a viewer, didn't go to any matches or anything like that. I was in Seattle when there were World Cup matches going on. Didn't go to one, but got to see how Seattle as a city put on for the World Cup. And they did, I thought, a fantastic job. I thought this World Cup was a smashing success. And to me, if I could just go down like on a tangent a little bit, what made this World Cup a smashing success in my mind were all the videos and the stories and the moments of international fans coming over to North America. And you see the Scotland fans taking over a Boston Red Sox game. Yeah. You see the Dutch fans taking over Texas. You see Korean fans trying Texas barbecue for the first time, right? Mm-hmm. These stories of just people getting to know each other and celebrating with each other, even in Mexico, right? The hospitality in Mexico looked amazing. The international fans welcomed with open arms over there. Like, the best part to me about the World Cup, in addition to the incredible soccer that we're treated to, is just these stories and people from completely different backgrounds coming together. Again, I got to experience it briefly in Seattle. I'm at a bar in Seattle, and Egyptian fans are there. Yep. Because Egypt was playing. Yep. When I was there. And in my limited interaction with them, such wonderfully nice people. And it's just, you never, ever in a million years would get the opportunity to meet these people unless you were in a circumstance like this, or if you had the privilege of being able to travel to their countries. And it made me feel really good, feel really happy. And I think it was something that's really needed right now, just to see people come over and experience some of our culture, share their culture with us, and to see those videos of people from opposite ends of the world bonding and coming together over a sport or just trying something in America, I thought was really, really cool.
2: Yeah, and I think what helped it really get the full picture of, you know, the experience here is, even though we're not the biggest soccer country by any means,
1: right,
2: I think when you spread it out to all those different sites, they really did represent those sites well.
1: Yeah.
2: Those cities really did come out and show their love of soccer. So I do think international fans, while it's not to that level, I think they appreciated that the game is growing here too.
1: Yeah.
2: And that they celebrate it, you know, as much as they can. Maybe not to their level, right, but I think they were still impressed with what they saw.
1: I'm glad they got to experience baseball a little bit as one.
2: And that's always fun too.
1: And I wouldn't be surprised. I didn't hear about this personally, but I wouldn't be surprised if these fans who got to experience World Cup soccer in a football stadium are probably going, hey, maybe I want to come back to watch a football game. Like, this might be kind of cool. It'd be cool to go to Seattle to watch the Seahawks play. Or I imagine there were some of those stories and those moments as well.
3: But and Matt, real quick, I can attest to what you were speaking of. I went down to Santa Clara when the U.S. played Bosnia on July 1st. Mm-hmm. The day, even though, like you said, I didn't get in, they wanted too much for tickets, but just being around the venue and being in the city, you got to feel what it was like, what the vibe was. And I personally, I've been to the World Cup. I went in 1994 when it was here. Much more economical pricing at the time, mm-hmm, but I've been to a World Cup before. This, to me, just the vibe, the way Santa Clara / San Jose, basically the entire city shut down, especially for that U.S. game. And I mean, fortunately, the U.S. won, but it was just, you felt the vibe. You were on a high, and like, you couldn't be told anything that day if you wanted to be around the festivities. And while you couldn't get close with the vehicle, if you parked your vehicle and took public transportation, you could walk right up to the venue, which I did. And I mean, even though I didn't get in, I'll never take that day back, because I enjoyed myself wholeheartedly. And that's the one thing the World Cup does provide once every 4 years to not just this country, whatever country hosts it. And that's why I wanted to go, just to see what it felt like this time around.
1: Right on. Coming up next, we got Pick a Side, including Charles Barkley talking about eras in the NBA again. Here we go again.
2: Let's go, Charles.
1: And Tom Brady trying to go all WWE on us. We'll talk about it. It's Matt and Kayla on Sacktown Sports.
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0: switched on. He's going to get hunted. He's going to get isolated. It is going to be a true trial by fire his rookie year.
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21: Lots to get to on Pick a Side. So little time. Ramsey here helping us out today. Ramsey, hit us with topic number one.
5: Topic number one. Charles Barkley said on the New Heights podcast with Travis and Jason Kelsey that Steph Curry would be broken in half in the NBA. Do you agree?
21: Well, let's hear from Charles.
15: I love Steph Curry. Steph Curry. But if anybody with any shred of common sense tells me Steph Curry could have been taking those licks that Michael was taking, come on, man. Come on. I love Steph Curry. I ain't never going to say anything bad about Steph Curry. But if people are going to tell me, number one, not just the body blows, the hand checking where you could just hold a guy and he just couldn't move. But if Steph Curry got hit like Michael was getting hit, he got broken in half.
21: There you go.
16: Oh, Charles. Look, Charles is a gem. He is a national treasure in my eyes. Mm-hmm. He's one of my favorite, you know, former athletes to turn broadcaster. Because he's uniquely and unapologetically him. And when he says stuff like this, there's part of me that's like, yeah, I see where he's coming from. And there's other parts of me that are like, first of all, we're in a different generation. This is a different time of basketball. But first of all, have you seen the bodies back in the days? Like, there are a lot more bigger boys
21: in
16: the league now.
21: I challenge the old school NBA defenders to chase Steph Curry around the perimeter.
16: In that part, too.
21: And see how much they could catch him. The thing about Steph Curry that makes Steph magnificent is he could score from literally anywhere on the floor to where, like, I always understand the era's comparison and old school guys. The physicality of the NBA back in the day was real basketball, blah, blah, blah. That's going to be a conversation till the end of time. So mm-hmm. I wouldn't even take offense to it if I were Steph Curry because it's Barkley defending his era.
16: And I get that.
21: But the modern era of NBA basketball is far more spread out. There's a lot more space to cover versus the...
16: Good point.
21: Historically, the NBA there was a little bit of perimeter play, but everything happened inside that three-point arc, which means there wasn't a lot of room to go, and you had to be able to either push your way through or survive getting pushed, mm-hmm. right? So the modern NBA is completely a different game. I know what Barkley's doing. I wholly disagree. If Steph Curry, you took exactly who he is now and put him in that era, he'd exhaust everybody by running around the perimeter as much as he does.
16: Now, look, I agree with some of what Lil Brother is saying in the chat. I am not Marcus in the chat. You know, saying even a guy as large as LeBron, it would have loved to seen how he handled the violence of the 80s and 90s. And also players are completely different types of players now. And that's the whole thing by why it's always so hard to compare players versus players back in the 80s and 90s to the speed of the game, the size of the game. Like, it's hard to ever compare. That's why I don't like doing it. Mm-hmm. But it's no surprise Barkley is going to defend his era indeed. And yeah, it was a little more violent. Mm-hmm. You're absolutely right.
21: Let's get this really this second topic in really quickly today, Ramsey. We didn't have a ton of time for Pick a Side today. Lots to save for tomorrow, which I'm looking forward to. But let's get this second topic in before we go to break.
5: Tom Brady slaps Logan Paul on stage at FanFest. Is this a hint he could be making a WWE debut, and would you be intrigued?
21: This has happened many, many times in the history of the WWE, getting stars involved and breaking what's called kayfabe and things like that, where they're trying to make it. They're trying to tell a story, and this goes all the way back to the flag football thing that they did and the rivalry that they formed while playing flag football. Logan Paul, being the social media superstar that he is, can always kind of blur the line a little bit to make these somewhat believable, but this isn't believable at all. Tom looks like a Bond villain while also just cheesing his way through a very predictable storyline that's going to result in, like, him showing up at WWE SummerSlam and then, like, throwing a very bad fake punch, and then Logan will fly off the top rope or something. That's how this goes. But we've seen this many times before.
16: I think it's, honestly, yes. Obviously, it's a PR move. I think it's a bad PR move. I think it's a cheesy PR move. Tom Brady is a different level.
21: You should be above this?
16: Yeah, I really think so. And I'm not, like, one for not having fun. I just don't feel Tom fits this. Mm-hmm. And he doesn't need to go down that route. He's also a broadcaster, which maybe he should be trying to go win the Emmy instead of giving it to the number two team and Greg Olsen winning it over him. Maybe he should focus on that. maybe he should focus on GMing the Raiders more. You know, he's not the GM, but being involved as much as he can, because we all know, like, they've got a mission now to accomplish.
21: By the way, speaking of athletes in WWE, over the weekend, there was the Saturday night main event at Madison Square Garden. Jalen Brunson was a part of it. He hoisted the WWE Championship while Roman Reigns, who he and Jalen became friends because Jalen loves Roman Reigns. Roman hoisted the Lombardi Trophy,
16: yeah,
21: which was pretty cool. And then Carl Anthony Towns was in the show. He was like involved in the wrestling.
16: Cat's a big guy.
21: He stepped up and fought somebody. I don't know what he did. I just saw a clip online, but athletes have always been getting intermingled with WWE.
5: And don't forget about a third NBA star. Tyrese Halliburton popped out at the same time as Jalen Brunson did Saturday night.
21: Yeah, Tyrese is always involved in WWE stuff. He and George Kittle, you'll always find them at WWE stuff. We'll take the break. When we come back for lunch break, our friend from The Athletic, Jason Jones, sat down for a very nice conversation with Darius Acuff Jr., wrote an article about Acuff's background and just shared some things that made him, or I think will make him even more endearing to Sacramento Kings fans, plus something in here that Kayla Anderson might have a told you so moment. And we'll give our final Kings Summer League thoughts as we now look forward to training camp in a couple of months. 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

0: One thing we got at the end of Summer League, we started to see all these photos of the top rookies in their new team's real swag, right? Their real jerseys. And we got to see the black number 5 Kings jersey debuted for the first time. Some pretty sweet photos of Darius Acuff Jr. in his new threads. And while Acuff was in Las Vegas, even though he wasn't playing the last couple of games, he did get to sit down with our friend Jason Jones of The Athletic. Jason was on the show last week. We were talking to him about his article detailing more information about the Bam Adebayo Tyler Hero fight. And Jason Jones was on the Sacramento beat, the Kings beat, for a very, very long time for the Sacramento Bee. Well, this article titled "Kings Rookie Darius Acuff Jr. Has an Old Soul. He also plays with a, quote, quiet confidence." It's a really good article that I highly encourage everybody to go and check out. I'm going to read and share bits and pieces of it, primarily things that Acuff had to say, but I don't want to spoil the entire thing. Go and check it out. And if you don't have an Athletic subscription, you need to get one because the content is that good. But the article begins, Kayla, with Jason laying out that Acuff is an old soul because he likes older hip hop and older music that's before he was even born.
1: Yep.
0: And Jason writes, essentially, he's only interested in three things other than music. Basketball, family, and playing Uno.
1: Yep.
0: That's it. That's Acuff.
1: Yeah.
0: That's what he's about. He likes a quiet lifestyle, which is why Sacramento was appealing to him. He's not interested in like the nightlife of major markets. Nope. This is what Acuff had to say. "I've always said that my type of cities are just like that," talking about Sacramento. "There's nothing to do, so you can't do nothing but hoop and go home. That's what you need if you're trying to be great. I don't like to be in the cities where there's a lot going on, so I've been blessed every year of my basketball career to just go somewhere where I can do it." Sacramento.
1: I'm telling you, this is eerily similar to the vetting of Cam Ward and to the words used and the descriptions of the family football and basic fishing. Like, it is eerily similar to describing a guy like this, who I would also add in there, Matt, probably maybe a little bit different on the NFL, the basketball level, but film junkies, like, or just junkies of breaking down the game. Like, that's another part of these old souls and young bodies that are trying to go out there and prove something for an organization. And with saying that, that isn't to say that his first season is not going to be filled with challenges and with people questioning him. But the best thing about Acuff is all the stuff that was just described is truly that is who he is. And he ain't apologizing for it. And he's not going to let that affect his basketball journey and how he grows in it. Because it's going to be just that. He's 19 years old. He's got a lot of understanding, learning, and growing to do, but to have an old soul and to think that way and not to be tempted by all the other stuff that comes along with fame is a huge positive, and it's very unique.
0: When I was reading that part of the article, I started thinking about something that I believe there are some Kings fans listening to this that I want to address really quick, because we saw in our comment section, we saw in the text line, a lot of people concerned about Acuff's perceived nonchalantness on the court, or he seemed disinterested at times, or not fully, like, not super passionate, or whatever fans wanted to label Acuff as. It's interesting that that part of Acuff's personality, not being super loud, super boisterous, not being one to seek out the nightlife, not being one to seek out the fame, not being one to seek out the enjoyments of professional sports to a 19, 20-year-old. Yeah. Granted, he's not legally old enough to partake in some of the stuff I'm talking about. But that's also what made him want to come to Sacramento. So what Sacramento is as a city is ideal to a player for the same reasons that you're watching him and you're expressing concern. People are watching Acuff and are going, oh, I'm afraid he doesn't care as much, or he's just not, because he looks too even keeled. He's too monotone with how he plays and how he speaks. Well, one, it's totally appropriate for that

0: to be someone's personality. Not everybody is Dylan Cardwell. Not everybody is Malik Monk. Not everybody is out there.
1: And you don't need everyone to be that.
0: Exactly. And not everybody who goes into the league and becomes a millionaire right away is going to then go to the club in Miami and blow off $100,000 to get a table and some bottles, right? Like, not everybody is going to be that way. And Sacramento is so unique, and we fight the war against all over cities about what makes Sacramento unique. It's our fan base. It's our family kind of lifestyle. The pace of our city is a lot slower than some of those others. And that's used against us in a lot of ways when comparing to an LA or a Miami or whatever. But that is exactly what Darius Acuff Jr. was looking for, which is another reason why he was there at 7 in the first place. And the Kings didn't have to trade up to 5 like the Clippers and Brooklyn Nets tried to hold the Kings hostage to do.
1: Yeah, he's going to a place that he believes, and Scott Perry also believed in this or never would have wanted him to come here, believes is the right place in terms of the timing, the runway it allows for him to continue to grow. And while, yes, I do believe you're getting one of the major faces of the future of the franchises here, mm-hmm. doesn't mean it's going to be that way from the jump. Mm-hmm. Like, he's going to grow into that role. I truly believe he will grow into that role. And yes, while we might be buying Acuff jerseys in terms of the fans, or while we might be putting pressure on him to be a certain way in year one or the first couple months of the NBA season, Scott Perry is looking at him a lot different. Mm-hmm. He's looking at the long-term goal of who Darius Acuff Jr. is going to be. But all those things that are mentioned in this article are the reasons, and I guarantee you this, are a big reason why Scott Perry fell in love with him as a player that could actually do that for this organization.
0: He's going to put his head down, he's going to get to work, and he's not interested in anything else. Not interested in anything else.
1: And that works here. Might not work for other players. Mm-hmm. And maybe that's why some other players didn't come here mm-hmm. to do the workouts. But it works for what Acuff's looking for.
0: Well, there are obvious reasons from the speed of the city, what the market is like. Again, he chose to play in Arkansas, too. Now he chose to play for Coach Cal, of course. But Arkansas, also not one of those places that's necessarily buzzing with nightlife.
1: Fayetteville, and that's it.
0: Although it's a college. There's a college, sure. So I'm sure there was some sort of college nightlife there for him to enjoy. But he already had kind of preconceived notions of Sacramento, why he wanted to come to Sacramento. And Jason Jones lays out in this article that what solidified to him that he was where he meant to be has been the fan support. Mm-hmm. Talking about, like, when he arrived in Sacramento and the response that he got at the airport when he arrived and seeing the crowds at the Golden One Center for just the California Classic and the kind of response, it just solidified, I'm where I'm supposed to be. Jason Jones also writes that he has already established a strong connection with Doug Christie, which is good, of course, his head coach. And this is what Acuff said. He said, I feel comfortable there in Sacramento. They're comfortable with me. I'm comfortable with them. So if you have that dynamic, it's definitely going to be great for years to come.
1: I use this as an example. Comfort can sometimes be a word people don't like. Mm-hmm. Because comfort can sometimes lead to
0: complacency.
1: The comfort he is using is different, though. Because from a person who's been in different markets around the country, in some markets, it was a lot easier to ease into where I was and the people I was working with, mm-hmm. where I can then be allowed to be myself. Mm. Hence, here in Sacramento, coming from a toxic situation in Nashville, and where I was not allowed to be myself. Mm. And it did not allow me to shine as a radio broadcaster. Whereas you come to a place like this in Sacramento, and I'm on a station with great people like my co-host here, Matt George, and I'm allowed to be myself. Mm. And you're allowed to put your best self forward. This is how I kind of imagine it is in the league sometimes, mm-hmm. is where if you feel comfortable with your bosses or your coach and the people around you in the organization, it really truly allows you to then showcase your best self.
0: And that's why the Scott Perry element of this entire process is so interesting, because I think a lot of people focused on the wrong thing when we learned about Scott Perry coaching Darius Acuff Sr., Darius's dad. Mm-hmm. Because I think a lot of people focused on the, oh, he's just drafting him because he knows his dad. Not the other side of that coin, which is Sacramento is more appealing to Acuff because he is uprooting his life. Now he's 19, but he's uprooting his life and he's going to a place that he's never been before, a completely new place to start his NBA career. And while you certainly deserve time to develop, those first few years of your career are instrumental to who you are as a player. It doesn't mean you have to be like the best version of yourself in those first couple of years, but that will set the tone for how your career is going to go. And a lot of rookies flame out in those first couple of years and just never can make it back. The appeal of I'm going to play for someone, not necessarily the head coach, but my general manager is someone that has a tie to my family, that has a tie to me, that I at least know what they're about. And this is what Scott Perry is all about. This is why Scott Perry, while analytics are important and all that other stuff, X's and O's, Scott Perry is very relationship driven in how he operates as a basketball executive. He wants to establish relationships and make connections that he might not benefit from today or tomorrow or ever. But what if the conversation that Scott Perry had with Jalen Duren comes back around if Jalen Duren is a free agent next year or the next contract or Jonathan Kuminga?
1: Mm-hmm.
0: What if those relationships that he's formed with guys like RJ Barrett result in him getting RJ Barrett back in a situation that maybe he... This is who Scott Perry is. And from Acuff's perspective, why wouldn't you want to come to a place and play for someone that you know who they are? And it's not people that you're either meeting for the first time in an interview in the pre-draft process and at the combine, or meeting someone that maybe you know of them from their past of being an NBA player, but that's it.
1: Yeah.
0: Right? That stuff matters in the NBA.
1: Yeah. I think it's one of the things, too, that I look at is because you got to be careful with, like I said, complacency when comfort is involved. And I think that's probably something Scott Perry thought about, too, was like, okay, he probably does feel comfortable. Obviously, his camp wanted him to come here. But do I feel like I know Acuff enough about how his work ethic is, how he wants to challenge himself? And I think that is something that they are going to have to continue to pour into Acuff when he is here. And that is why I wasn't completely out on Russell Westbrook coming here to be a vet for Acuff Jr., because I believe he brings different types of viewpoints. He's been in the game. He's been through ups and downs. So that's why I was always kind of an advocate for that part, because I still think they need to pour into challenging Acuff and to not let him get too comfortable. I think Acuff has the work ethic to not really get to that point of complacency, but I think you might want to continue to pour into it.
0: Well, there aren't a lot of signs of complacency with Acuff because of how he carries himself, and something that stood out to us and a lot of people during this summer league that wasn't the most impressive for Darius, if we're being honest, is the standard that he held himself to and how he was the one to point out his faults and his mistakes. And Jason Jones writes about that. His critical and balanced view of his own game, he says, comes from his dad. It's how his dad coached him. How he approaches the game is very much his dad in his ear or on his shoulder saying, this could have been better. You could have done, like, the accountability factor of it. Here's the quote from Acuff. I've always been that way, so I'm never changing that. It helps me to play better. I've been like that no matter what type of game it is, even if it's practice. I'm watching and I'm missing easy shots that I can make. I'm always going to be a critic of myself. It helps me each and every game to never feel satisfied. Speaks to a lot of what you were talking about.
1: Without saying it, that is what perfectionists aim for. It's not literally being perfect. No one's ever going to be perfect. But it's having the mentality of like, that wasn't good enough. Or even if you have a good game, you are able to say, I did these things well. But this thing, you always have something to pick out of your game that you want to go back to the drawing board and be like, we need to be better. Like, just for example, winning a game, let's say, but doing it in a really poor way and maybe falling apart at the end. And standing up and saying like, I'm not satisfied with that because we needed to actually take care of this team way earlier. You know, just little things like that are examples of how perfectionists think.
0: And it doesn't always have to be that wasn't good enough. No. It can be, I know it can be better.
1: Right.
0: Like it's not always a negative as much as it is Like, I know in my own life, and all of us have experienced this at some point, you can accomplish something or you can do something that's maybe meets the standard. And you're like, well, I'm happy with it. The job got done. But you're almost excited by the fact that I know I could be even better. I could do even better than what I did. I know areas where, and that's, to some people, that's exhausting. Because, yeah, like, God, I can never meet my own standard. But on the other side of it, that's exciting because it's like, I did well.
1: Yeah.
0: And I know there's another level that I can get to. That's what I read into Acuff's comments. It's not just the times where he takes 29 shots and has an inefficient night. He could win a game for the Kings where he makes 4 threes, but he turned the ball over 3 times. Mm-hmm. And maybe we never would have been in a position X, Y, and Z if I had not turned the ball over so many times. Like, there's always something to strive for. And you have to be willing to give yourself grace and allow yourself to celebrate your accomplishments, but stay hungry that you can accomplish even more. That's what I read into Darius Acuff's approach. It's not just holding himself accountable when things are going wrong.
1: And I think there's a lot of chatter right now in the YouTube chat, which you are more than welcome if you're a listener and want to, you know, get in on conversations or watch us, I guess, if you like doing that. Kind of going back and forth here, and it just passed up. You guys are going so fast, I can't even read these comments. G4 Ball says, so my point is, if we have to wait 3 to 5 years for Acuff, then he was never the guy. And then, you know, Holistic's going back saying he's only 19. And I think, first of all, no one's saying the timeline, first of all, for him to bloom is 3 to 5 years.
0: Well, 3 to 5 years for what? What are we talking about?
1: I mean,
0: Brunson took 4.
1: Exactly. And this is what it is right now. This is not a competitive team. So he is going to get that time to be able to grow. If anything, it's a great fit because they're not going to be very good in the next couple of years. Yes. Sorry.
0: Well,
1: it is what it is.
0: Let's put it this way, too. Like, Darius Acuff Jr. Might and hopefully will show us his capability of being the guy right away.
1: Right.
0: But you don't want Darius Acuff Jr. to peak his sophomore or junior season. You want Darius Acuff Jr. to peak when he's 26 years old and the Sacramento Kings are hopefully competing for a title.
1: And again, he's 19. So, yes, that is the benefit of drafting a team, because they are going to have longevity to build within your program.
0: They're
1: going to
0: have a 4-year rookie scale contract. So they got 4 years of him under team control.
1: Yep.
0: Plus they're going to have full rights to his next deal, which is likely going to be another 4-year deal. You're looking at from 19 years old to, what is that, 26 years old?
1: Yeah.
0: Darius Acuff Jr. Well, no, that's math is terrible. 19 to 27 years old. Darius Acuff Jr. is going to be. I know. Darius Acuff Jr. is going to likely be a Sacramento King for the next 8 years.
1: Yeah, I'm quite
0: at least hopefully more.
1: I'm quite frankly still really excited for him to develop into the player, fully develop into the player that I think he can be. And man, do I love that mentality. Mm-hmm. I know not everybody loves or understands it, but this is the type of player I think in the end wins.
0: Well, let's put a bow on this, because King Summer League is now over and done with. We saw highs, we saw lows, we saw struggles. We weren't in Las Vegas necessarily, so we didn't have like a in-person view other than what we saw in the California Classic. Would you went to one of the California Classic games with me? Yep. I was at all 3 of them. What are your, just give me some final thoughts, just things, how you would sum up how the Summer League was for the Sacramento Kings. Could be specific about a player like Acuff or like Emmanuel Sharp or whoever, or just in general, just how you sum up and your, what you take away from the last, call it 3 weeks that we've had of Summer League.
1: Yeah, I think there's still, when I'm going to focus on, what I'm going to focus on is Kings. And I think what I've been saying all along, and it's been something I've been, I guess you could say, preaching here in the last few weeks, is that don't compare the team right now that you saw in Summer League to any other team that had been playing in Summer League. Don't compare players. It's not healthy and smart for you to do as a fan. It's just not, because everybody else is in their own way of how they are maneuvering the next season and with those players that they drafted. So when you're looking at the Kings specifically, was there disappointment in maybe the offense that you expected to see from Darius Acuff Jr.? No doubt about it. I wanted to see him hit more shots. I wanted it to be more efficient. Right now, this is kind of what he's going to be doing and dealing with is some adversity and some challenges, but he's going to get through it. Like, there's no doubt in my mind that he will. But you also started to see, okay, there is a type that Scott Perry is drafting here, and there is the beginning of a foundation starting to be built in terms of culture. And once they get off some of these big contracts, the more it's going to start to actually make sense, and you're starting to see some of these pieces come into play. They're going to have to draft it more, you know, like there's other things that are going to have to happen. But I'm starting to not be as confused on what the future may look like for this organization.
0: Yeah, what you said is kind of similar to where I am going with it, which is my overall takeaways from Summer League are simply, we got a long way to go.
1: Yep.
0: We've got a long way to go. And there is not an overnight or anything remotely close to an overnight fix on that Summer League roster, including Darius Acuff Jr.
1: Yeah.
0: But there's also not a Band-Aid. And what I mean by a Band-Aid is something that you put over a wound to essentially hide it and help it heal, but something that's temporary. I didn't see anything there that screamed temporary to me. We'll see what the careers of these young guys look like, those who make the roster and don't. But the Kings have a very, very long way to go. But what I saw from Summer League and what I hope we continue to see in training camp is that the path, the road to get to the light at the end of the tunnel, to get to that payoff, has the potential of being maybe a lot more fun and entertaining than we thought or are hoping for.
1: Sure.
0: And like, to me, the fact that I can look at that roster of players in Summer League and see, I think safely see five guys on that roster. Yeah, for sure. Neek, Max, Dylan, Darius, Emmanuel Sharp. Let's throw in Alex Caraban, 6. Jonathan Mobo, 7. Yeah. There's 7 guys on that roster. And we didn't even talk about Flagler, who played well, by the way, in his last game. He's one of those two-way guys. Markel Sutton has a chance to be a two-way guy. We'll see. Isaiah Stevens was a two-way guy. If we're including all those guys, too, I got 10 guys right there. I'm not going to use all 10, but there is a large amount of players on that roster that fit more into this identity and that match the words or feel like they more can match the words of what Doug Christie and Scott Perry are saying than the vast majority of the roster last season. Like, we went into training camp last year and heard about 94 feet and heard about this defense, that defense, blah, blah, blah. And I looked and I saw DeMar DeRozan and Zach LaVine and DeMontis Sabonis, and no disrespect to those guys, and Malik Monk. And it was like, where is what you're saying going to come from?
1: Mm-hmm.
0: Now, like, I look at least what we saw in Summer League, and I see multiple pieces like, oh, that's what he's talking about. Okay, maybe he could do that. It just feels like, it doesn't feel like I'm trying to sell a used car this year. It feels like, okay, I can actually see that happening. Will it develop into that? We'll see. But I don't have to sell you on, here's why Devin Carter could pick up 94 feet. Like, we don't have to do that anymore.
1: Well, you're not trying to kind of cover up something that, you know, eventually will get, like, showcased.
0: Exposed.
1: Like, I feel like last year it was a lot of, like, trying to just put temporary sealant over something that you knew was just going to keep on popping open.
0: Yeah.
1: Like, eventually it's going to be like, it is ugly for
0: it's
1: a second.
0: It's going to break.
1: Right. Yeah. So, yeah. Interesting. I love the article, though.
0: Yeah.
1: Really great article from Jason Jones.
0: Go and check that out. We'll take the break. And when we come back, the latest edition of Kayla Was Right.
1: Let's go.
0: She has no idea what it's about.
1: I don't.
0: But she was right. We'll talk about it next. Matt and Kayla, Sacktown Sports.
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3: 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He's going to get hunted. He's going to get isolated. It is going to be a true trial by fire his rookie year.
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18: December 2nd, 1979 is when it all began for Joe Montana and the San Francisco 49ers. It was a humble beginning for the 49ers' future legend, making his only start as a rookie. He only got snaps in the first half, and he began the game with three and outs. There were a few drops, a couple of poor throws, but late in the half, Joe engineered a 7-minute, 17-play, 78-yard drive, but it only netted a Ray Wershing field goal. On that day, who knew that humble beginning would lead to one of the most decorated careers in the history of the NFL?
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0: 40.
1: You know, I've learned a few things over the years of being married and being raised in a primarily female family. I don't know if I ever told you this, Kayla. There are 15 people on my mom's side of the family. We're not close at all with my dad's side of the family. There's 15 people on my mom's side of the family. 13 of them are women.
2: Wow.
1: It's me and my cousin Alex.
2: Dang.
1: Yep.
2: We're so, you know, yeah.
1: Adrift in the estrogen ocean.
2: Yeah.
1: Just trying not to sink. But over time, I've learned that, hey, one thing that can keep you out of trouble is, hey, just admit, not necessarily when you're wrong, but admit when the female in your life or females in your life are right. Well, here you go. Here's the latest edition of Kayla Was Right about something.
2: Is this a new segment?
1: Kayla Was Right. Bum, bum. I don't know. We'll get a sound.
2: I wish it were. I don't have that many.
1: This is something that we argued about. Friendly argument.
2: Okay. I'm really curious of where this is going.
1: Back in, I don't know what, I think it was some sort of camp. I want to say it was just a mandatory mini camp, or it was something that is happening with the New York Giants over the summertime.
2: Yeah, yeah.
1: Cam Scataboo did a backflip. He landed that backflip. Kayla made it a topic, I think it was in Pick a Side, to point out, you should not be doing this, Ish. You're just coming off of an injury. You shouldn't be doing this stupid stuff. And I said, let Cam be Cam. He's fine.
2: That's right.
1: Let Cam Scataboo flip. Let him be himself. Well, Fanatics Fest happened last week. And part of Fanatics Fest is they introduce these athletes, and they come out to just WWE entrances. I don't know why, but they do it.
2: Yeah,
1: and it's kind of fun.
2: The crowd.
1: Well, Cam Scataboo came out to Triple H's entrance, and he did a backflip. And he landed awkwardly on the surgically repaired ankle.
2: Yes. On a stage.
1: On a stage. Now, after it happened, he said that he's perfectly fine, that everything is fine. Mm-hmm. But when asked about it, he said he's not going to change who he is. He said, I'm just going to keep being me. And if they want to say I'm brain dead and I don't have no brain, then who cares? F it. He said.
2: Huh?
1: Now, I promise you, if John Harbaugh or anybody in the New York Giants organization saw that flip and saw how he landed that flip, and go and look at the video. It's not like a complete botched job. It's not like he landed on his head or anything, but he lands right on his ankle, and
2: he kind of slid a little bit,
1: falls backwards because he was off balance. Yeah. It didn't look like that bad of a fall, but he just had surgery on his ankle. And I saw it and I went, well, if I don't point this out, then Kayla's going to, and it'll be even worse for me. So there you go. Kayla
2: was
1: right.
2: I'm glad you got out in front of it, Matt. Way to go. I give you props for that.
1: It's a defensive mechanism.
2: It's funny that you said what Cam Scataboo came out and said after the backflip and, you know, falling a little on stage or slipping a little, because it's coming off of a conversation we just had about Darius Acuff Jr., and how he's not going to change
1: who he is.
2: The way he is.
1: By the way, polar opposites.
2: Well, that's because that's a positive thing to not change. And sorry, I do love me some Cam Scataboo, but that ain't a positive when you're saying you're not going to change things that are literally going to end your career at some point if you don't shape up. Like, I get it. He is a wild guy. He's kind of a crazy guy.
1: I love him.
2: But it's okay to then obviously do things, though, once you're a professional that aren't going to hurt your career. You're already a running back. That's already a shortened career in the NFL.
1: Especially with how he runs.
2: Yeah. On top, right? On top of it, unless you're Derrick Henry, on top of it, he's a violent runner.
1: Mm-hmm.
2: And injury will come with that if that continues too, which also I do think Harbaugh needs to have a talk with him a little bit about. You know, you can't go all out every single, you know, snap.
1: We got 18 weeks, homie. Let's cool it down.
2: But let's start with the backflips. Let's start there. I'm sitting down. I say, let's start here, buddy.
1: I see. I would never wish for my partner to be put in an uncomfortable situation. But if Darius Acuff Jr. ever backflipped on the hardwood after making a bucket.
2: Lord.
1: I would love to see how you would dance your way through that situation. Because, like, yeah, I love you, Darius, but stop it.
2: Now but he didn't have a history of doing it and hurting himself.
1: Yeah.
2: Cam's got stuff that's adding up that it's really, I don't want his career to be short. Let's make this clear. Mm-hmm. I'm rooting for Scataboo.
1: Mm-hmm.
2: But he's making it a little tough for me not to be the mama in the house being like, son.
1: Well, John Harbaugh, I promise you, John Harbaugh 1,000% agrees with you.
2: Right.
1: 1,000%.
2: I'm surprised we have not heard or gotten any of these things leaked yet about Harbaugh sitting down. And maybe he's waiting for, you know, them to report to camp to be like, paging Cam Scataboo, come up to Jim Harbaugh's office, please.
1: You flipping mother effer, get in this office right now. I gotta talk to you.
2: Oh, goodness. Uh-oh. I love it. Yes, Frank Gore, too. You guys, I'm saying overall,
1: by the way,
2: a lot of running backs do not have a longer career than other positions. Well, of course, there's the Frank Gores and Derrick Henrys. Come on now.
1: John Harbaugh, according to ESPN, has somewhat addressed this in the past. He joked at minicamp that he told the running back no backflips at minicamp. Mm. But also, by the way, this is not the first time that Cam Scataboo has done backflips in recent weeks. He did a flip after hitting a home run during the celebrity softball game. He stuck it. Huh?
2: Cool.
1: Great. Huh?
2: Awesome.
1: So sometimes,
2: if you need to feed your need for backflips, at least just go on a trampoline.
1: Express yourself. Oh, trampolines are deadly as hell. What are you talking about?
2: The landings are a lot softer.
1: Nah, you get near those springs. Hell no.
2: Whoa.
1: Trampolines are death traps. Those things are terrifying. It's easy to fall off a trampoline.
2: The flat floor ones, nah. They're not as bad.
1: The flat floor
2: ones?
1: The
2: ones where the gymnasts in the Olympics, they do the tumbling.
1: Yeah, those look like ankle shatterers. Have you ever been to like those trampoline world park things?
2: He's not doing gymnastics.
1: I know, but like, have you ever?
2: Or do it into a foam thing, a foam pit.
1: See, that's not cool enough for Camp Scout.
2: All right.
1: Let the man flip.
2: No, you just admitted
1: that I was right in this segment.
2: Don't be taking it back.
1: Don't you dare. No, listen
2: don't
1: to what I'm saying
2: dare.
1: Here. Just because your point is sound. There's not backtracking here.
2: This
1: is blissful ignorance.
2: This is what everyone
1: This is what this is called.
2: Does.
1: This is called not being an adult. This is what I'm doing. Because I acknowledge everything that you said is absolutely right and you should not be doing it. But I don't want to.
2: But you're part of the problem.
1: I want Cam Scataboo to flip. I just dropped my wallet.
2: So much so that his wallet's dropped
1: out of his
2: golf pants.
1: It's who he is. I hear you.
2: Okay, well, if it's who he is, then he should have been on the USA Olympic team.
1: Ooh, Cam Scataboo,
2: Simone
1: Biles.
2: Maybe he should have been doing the, what is it, the thing where they flip off the beam?
1: By the way, first off, the coolest beam is in Sacramento. Second off, that fake-ass beam looks like a death trap.
2: Yeah, it's
1: one spill on that thing, you're gone.
2: You've seen what...
1: Kaput.
2: You've seen what some of these gymnasts go through.
1: Also, those bars where they have like a low bar and then a high bar and you flip from the... Hell no.
2: It's fascinating.
1: Also, pole vaulting. When did we discover that was a thing? Looks dope, but when did we discover, hey, I'm going to put this stick into the ground and it's going to launch me up into the air? When did we discover that as a society?
2: That one always gets me.
1: I would love to do that.
2: I would, but I'd break my back.
1: I'd stick
2: the pole on the side and it'd like... come back and hit me.
1: I've seen enough videos of the pole inadvertently going where it's not supposed to go to know.
2: Oh, in the junk?
1: Yes, or other places. Just to know I'm good, you know?
2: Yeah, I don't need that.
1: I'm all right.
2: I don't need it in my life.
1: I'm all right.
0: We did have an Olympic / world record holder one time in the pole vault from the greater Sacramento area.
2: Yeah,
0: in Stacy Dragila from Auburn.
2: All athletes come out of here.
1: Y'all do that.
2: I'm telling you.
1: I'm going to keep my feet on the ground.
2: But yet you're telling Scam Scataboo.
1: Yeah, Cam Scataboo is an athlete, though. I'm not.
2: Oh, let's elongate his athletic career.
1: The only reason why I have the stance that I have on Cam is because I got to cover Cam when he was in high school.
2: No,
1: I got to know him at Sac State, and I love the dude. I'm not saying I don't love the dude. I know you're not.
2: I'm just trying to protect him from himself.
1: I know, but I'm being the irresponsible father. You're the mother that's like, don't get hurt, and I'm the father that's like, if you're going to do it, make it cool.
2: Right.
1: Or get it on video. Sorry.
2: I'm
1: going to
2: tape his mouth up in the break and put him in the closet. The broom closet.
1: Jeez. Do we have a broom closet?
2: I'd hope.
1: No, if we do. Well, we have like a supply closet.
2: And how is this place getting cleaned ever?
1: What? Oh. Look around you. It's not very clean in here. Well, there you go. See, at least I said you were right. Huh?
2: For a minute.
1: You're right the entire time. I'm just irresponsible.
2: Yeah.
1: So is Cam. True. Cam is very irresponsible. John Harbaugh's probably going to kill him. We'll see.
2: Stay tuned.
1: We'll see when we get to Giants mini camp. Or training camp, should I say. When we come back, it's time for Kayla's two-minute drill. The stories around the NFL now that rookies have reported around the league, including...
2: God.
1: Just another gem for the Arizona Cardinals. Kayla will fill you in when we come back. Then we'll dive deep into 49ers training camp and Kayla's... the amount of pressure, according to Kayla, that's on the Niners and a few other teams heading into camp. That's all still to come here on Matt and Kayla, Sacktown Sports.
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3: For the two-minute drill, Kayla Anderson has the ball, and she's taking us around the world of football. It's Kayla's two-minute drill on Madden Kayla.
1: Rookies around the NFL have reported to training camp. The rest of the squad not too far behind, about a week away before they catch up. Football is coming, although I'm sure it's hot as hell around a lot of these mini camp or training camps that these rookies are reporting to. I can't wait for Hard Knocks. I can't even lie, even if it's Kayla's Seattle Seahawks that I'll have to deal with. And speaking of Kayla, it's time for Kayla's two-minute drill.
2: Yeah, and, you know, two-minute drill here in the near future will have a lot of more football-related elements in terms of on the field. But the offseason, hey, they've had plenty of randomness that has gone along.
1: It's been an ugly offseason.
2: It really, to be fair, it has been ugly in terms of their offseason. A lot of things in terms of players getting in trouble and just the whole referee thing. Hopefully they're on the up and up, though. But I start with this one because this ain't good either. A bad gamble. And who are we talking about? We're talking about the lowly Arizona Cardinals. Come on down.
1: Yay, birds.
2: Can't even figure out who your quarterback is. But now you've got someone in terms of an executive with the Cardinals, in terms of director of college scouting, Ryan Gold, who was just suspended indefinitely for violating the NFL's gambling policy. He is calling the league's accusations blatantly false and said, at least the lawyer for him is saying this, that they're calling it blatantly false and that they have his client, who is Ryan Gold, appealing the suspension. Obviously going on to say he's been outstanding as an NFL exec for over a decade. However, the whole thing behind this is the NFL said it's an investigation determined that Gold provided confidential, non-public insight information regarding the 2026 draft selections by the Cardinals before the picks were announced, and that Gold also participated in parlay bets on NFL and college games.
1: Hell yeah. Nice.
2: So, that'll look good.
1: Listen, somebody this year is going to win the MVP, and they're going to deserve it. But we will all know that the real MVP of this calendar year for NFL football is the Arizona Cardinals PR team. The real MVPs.
2: All right, way to go.
1: Arizona Cardinals
2: Arizona,
1: PR.
2: Trial by fire,
1: for
2: baby.
1: For having
2: if you're
1: to
2: new
1: just
2: there.
1: Clean up whatever dumpster fire that organization is putting out.
2: They thought they got rid of it in Kyler Murray, and it came back twofold.
1: Kyler's laughing his ass off somewhere in Minnesota.
2: It's like Fortnite or whatever that game he was. What was he even playing?
1: Fortnite? I don't
2: know. What was he? He was gaming and it became a huge thing. And then he went on silent on. They thought that was something.
1: I think Arizona would love to go back to the days of our quarterback is playing too many video games.
2: I think so too.
1: Because now they've got an executive gambling.
2: Oops. Freaking crazy, man. Oops. So anyway, it's Arizona shooting itself in the foot. What's new? All
1: Yay,
2: right. Moving
1: Cardinals.
2: On. Give us grass.
1: We want grass.
2: Yeah, that is right. NFL players.
1: Don't isolate that.
2: Yeah, don't. Ahead of Sunday's FIFA World Cup, were very vocal when it came to saying, we want the real grass that you guys brought in for the World Cup.
1: I saw George Kittle's tweet.
2: Yeah, so quarterback Caleb Williams of the Bears was very vocal. Washington Commanders offensive tackle Laremy Tunsil very vocal. You mentioned George Kittle of the 49ers. All of these guys pretty much saying if stadiums can make grass work for the World Cup, they can make it work for the players. We are hashtag worth the cost.
1: Are we sure the NFL can afford it? Grass is expensive. Listen,
2: okay,
1: I had to go all to Home Depot and buy grass seed for my lawn.
2: Did those words just come out of your mouth?
1: I had to go to Home Depot and get grass seed for my lawn. Bermuda. Expensive. It cost me like $23. The NFL can't afford that. That's a lot of Bermuda.
2: NFL is making billions and billions of dollars.
1: They wouldn't be if they had to pay for grass.
2: TV contracts are... Suck it, Roger Goodell. Suck it up and get these men some grass.
1: Put that on a shirt.
2: Hashtag give them grass.
1: Put that
2: That's
1: on a shirt.
2: My hashtag, Tunzel.
1: I don't know. I don't think.
2: Yours is worth the cost. Mine's give them grass.
1: No, the NFL, they had to give all their money to the referees to avoid the referee, the backup replacement referee scandal. So they got no money for grass.
2: Listen, though.
1: They can't afford it.
2: The CTE is a real issue, right? And they've done a lot to move forward and try to identify that more and do things to protect players from themselves. This is just as bad, though, with some of the bad turf that's around the league. To me, it's like that's sometimes in terms of injuries, long-term injuries. Some injuries, they do not come back from because of some of this turf that, you know, is known for being in MetLife Stadium.
1: Yeah.
2: This is important. I truly feel like for longevity of players, it's another thing they need to invest in.
1: Yes, we know that the NFL, as much as I'm joking, we know that the NFL could easily do this without batting an eye. They just choose not to because... Granted, I'm sure it does save them a bunch of money, but they don't need to save a bunch of money. They're going to be just fine putting grass in these stadiums to help. And obviously the players want it. The injuries speak for themselves that we've seen time and time again, especially at MetLife Stadium. Do we need to bring up the Aaron Rodgers meme?
2: Yeah.
1: Like it should have been changed a long time ago.
2: Yeah. I think hopefully eventually maybe this will bring new light to it. It's your biggest money grossing sport in the country. You got to do something for it.
0: Case in point, to speak of grass, speaking of the team you just spoke of, the Arizona Cardinals, they play on grass inside a dome and roll the field inside and outside.
2: Yeah.
0: So if that can be done, you can put grass in other stadiums.
1: Just steal Arizona's field. They're not going to use it. They're
2: going
1: to play.
2: I heard they're forfeiting this year.
1: They probably should.
2: Finally, safe in the nest, and thank goodness. Philadelphia Eagles running back Saquon Barkley, scary situation. Him and his family dealt with an attempted burglary of their home on Saturday. They are fine, though. Officers were dispatched out to Barkley's home after about 5 a.m. with a burglary in progress. The alleged suspects had already fled the area. That's insane. We've heard a lot of these break-ins that have happened when players are gone. Joe Burrow, for instance, but like, you got your family at home.
1: Yeah, that's scary.
2: I mean, I'm really glad that they like fled and hopefully they catch them and that they didn't do anything in terms of getting in.
1: Get yourself some dogs. Get some guard dogs out
2: there.
1: Some hounds.
2: Some big old dogs. What are those, the slender noses? What are those guys? Not the Rots.
1: Great Danes?
2: No. They're, come on, help me out, Ramsey.
1: I don't know.
0: I don't do dogs, so
2: I have
0: no clue.
1: Slender noses?
2: Well,
1: those like really long, weird looking dogs?
2: This is really going to bug me now. Someone help me out.
1: Are you Googling slender nose dogs?
2: Mean dogs. Dangerous, most dangerous dogs.
1: Rottweilers?
2: Nope. It's not Rottweilers.
0: Maybe your Doberman Pinscher or something like that? I don't know.
2: Boom. Doberman Pinscher.
1: That's a mean dog?
2: Mm-hmm. Yep.
1: Are we profiling?
2: No, but you can train them to attack the right people.
1: Yeah, you can do that with...
2: Listen,
1: my mom's had small dogs that would bite my ankles off if they got the chance.
2: Yeah, those dogs can do harm, though.
1: Hmm. All right.
2: Get you some Doberman Pinschers.
1: Get you some whatever the hell that is.
2: Sounds like your two-minute drill!
1: We got...
2: Thank you, Johnny, he said Doberman.
1: Kayla's...
2: Way to go, guys.
1: High-pressure training camps.
2: Ooh.
1: Kayla has identified all of the teams that have a lot of pressure on their shoulders heading into training camp in this season. And you best believe the 49ers are one of them. We'll hear Kayla break down and talk our way through all the pressure around the Niners heading into training camp next to start the final hour of the show. It's a Monday on Sacktown Sports.

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0: It's Matt George and Kayla Anderson on Sactown Sports 1140.
1: She is our NFL expert here on Sactown Sports for a reason, going into her first full season of 49ers football with us here on Sactown Sports. Kayla Anderson has put together her teams that have the most pressure on them heading into training camps, and it's fitting that as we rejoin this segment, I'm looking over at NFL on ESPN, and who are they talking about?
2: Oh, wow.
1: The San Francisco 49ers. They just had a graphic up about all the injuries they had last season, the amount of games that were missed. Of course, injuries play a big part of any conversation with the 49ers, especially when it comes to which players will be returning from injury and what version of themselves will they be. Kayla, before we dive into the list of teams that have the most pressure on their shoulders going into training camp, according to you, why did the Niners make the cut for you in such a strong way?
2: Yeah, and I kind of, when I made this list, I am not going to necessarily say that there's one in particular that I would put above the other, because truly, each of them, for their own reasons, mm-hmm. fan bases could argue this is why my team

0: daily basis that do have him as a very high-ranked quarterback going into the season. So not only do others believe he is that guy, mm-hmm. but Brock's in his prime. Mm-hmm. So Brock needs to start to shine in his prime. Mm-hmm. And part of that, absolutely, you talked about it on the chat earlier, got to stay healthy
1: right.
0: to be able to fully see what he can do this season.
1: Really quickly, I have a question for you.
0: Yep.
1: Before that, I just want to address this. The Sacramento Kings dropped their preseason schedule.
0: Oh.
1: We will go. It's 5 games. We'll talk about it. For those of you who are tuning in right now going, why aren't they talking about it? We're doing a Niners segment right now. We will talk about the Kings preseason cool. schedule. Just go over it in the next segment. But that just dropped. I just put it down on Twitter if anybody is curious.
0: Very nice.
1: Now to the question that I wanted to ask you.
0: Yeah.
1: Because I can obviously see the rest of the list mm-hmm. of teams that have the most pressure on them. And while I won't say who those teams are, I do notice that there's not another NFC West team on here. So my question to you is why, in your mind, is there more pressure on the Niners in the AFC West compared to the defending champion Seahawks, who have to defend their title? It's hard to build on the year when you're a champion, but they obviously don't want to be a one and done. And then the Rams, who are obviously all in with the reigning MVP.
0: Yeah, one word, Super Bowl. In the last 10 years, those teams have it.
1: Mm.
0: 49ers don't.
1: They knocked on the door.
0: And when you have the quote-unquote best coach, or what many people think is one of the top three coaches in the league, mm-hmm. and you still don't have a Super Bowl to prove everything that he's done, it is what it is. Mm-hmm. It is what have you done for me lately. And those two other teams that we just rattled off, they've had Super Bowls mm-hmm. in the past years. So, yes, would the Rams be the next one in the NFC West that have the most pressure? Sure. But those are teams that I do believe have something to show for it as mm-hmm. of late.
1: To me, what matters with pressure is repercussion. Like, what happens if you don't get it done? Mm-hmm. And while the Niners, I don't think it would be fair to say the Niners are championship or bust. They certainly have their eyes on the championship, but it's not like they're so all into where if it fails, it's catastrophic type thing, right? But I look at the Niners, and this is where I agree with you, compared to the Rams, who are based in LA, and they're just stars just grow on trees or fall into their laps, apparently. And the Seahawks, who just won a title and have a lot of very prominent, exciting pieces for the future. I don't know where the Niners go from here if it doesn't work. I don't know where the Niners go if they deal with catastrophic injuries again, mm-hmm. because as everybody has pointed out a million times, the Niners are an old-ass football team, right? All of their names are prominent names that get us excited, and I'm not saying this to poo-poo anything. It's just the reality of the situation. The Niners' average age is high, and especially the average age of their prominent players outside of Brock Purdy. So, to me, the pressure facing the Niners is not just being as good as those teams in the division. It's if they aren't, how could they get there in the near future? Because it's easy to see that the Niners are trending downward unless Brock Purdy steps up as a franchise quarterback, Stribling turns into a star, Ricky mm-hmm. Pearsall can stay healthy. There are things about that team that make them possible for a bright future. But so much of what we know the Niners to be has been based off of the names that we know and love that are now 34, 35, 36 years old.
0: Right. And that's why the whole like core thing is at the top of my list for a reason why they have so much pressure.
1: Yeah.
0: Because they really put in everything into one pot.
1: Uh huh.
0: And they've been putting off this rebuild for a minute.
1: Mm-hmm.
0: They truly have been.
1: They have been.
0: And at some point, the dam's going to break.
1: Well,
0: and that is when I know you say there's not pressure right now. The NFL is a fickle league. And while Kyle Shanahan
1: I think there is pressure.
0: For Shanahan.
1: Okay. Yeah.
0: The NFL is a fickle league. And yes, it's not exactly like the NBA. They don't probably go through coaches as fast.
1: Right.
0: And they're not as easy to disregard. But when you start feeling the true pressure as an owner, from some of like the fan base when they get to this certain point. And I'm starting to feel it with 49ers. Not that I'm saying if Shanahan doesn't get it done, he's fired. I'm not saying that. I'm starting the pressure starts to build because guess what happens? Next year, the core's gone, the primary core at least, and it is starting to be a bit of a rebuild. And we don't know how Shanahan's going to handle that.
1: Mm-hmm.
0: And so it is going to be something where there is going to be talk that's starting to be brought up. And the pressure is going to build on Shanahan individually. Mm-hmm. I'm not saying that he's going to be fired here in the next

0: couple of years, but he's going to be looked at differently with this core not being around.
1: How does the Mike Evans thing play into that, though? Because, like, I'm curious about individual pressure versus team pressure, because the Niners very much have doubled down on, yeah, we're old, but here we're bringing in another guy, and Mike Evans, who fits that age bill of our group. And yes, like Bronte Hill laid out for us earlier, the Niners have not really had, like, a Mike Evans for Brock Purdy ever. Mm-hmm. Brock's had some good receivers to throw to, but never a guy that he could just throw up, back pylon, go up and mm-hmm. get it in Mike Evans. Well, we believe that's who Mike Evans can still be. That's who he's been in his career, but he's a year older coming off of the most injuries that he's dealt with in his career. So when it comes to the pressure of the Mike Evans situation, is it the pressure on the Niners to, this was your shot at getting the wide receiver that you think Brock Purdy needs, and if it doesn't work out, then what the hell does Brock Purdy need? Or is the pressure on Mike Evans of, hey, like, do you still got anything left, or is this your last? Like, if I'm Mike Evans and this doesn't work out in San Francisco, I don't know if he's ever going to get as competitive of an opportunity to win as this opportunity.
0: Oh, no, he's not. This is his last shot.
1: So who has the more pressure then in that scenario?
0: I mean, players are always going to feel the pressure at his level. Mm-hmm. I mean, he's going to always, like, he's a type of player that expects greatness. I mean, that's just how he's built, right? Mm-hmm. I mean, he wants to go out winning a ring. That's why he came here. He said it. He truly believes he could win a ring in San Francisco.
1: Sure.
0: So there's always pressure on guys like him, especially who demand the most out of themselves at this point of their career.
1: Right.
0: But there's also pressure on the organization as a whole at some point, because they're choosing to continue to bring in these old bodies mm-hmm. and to go off of what they've done in the past, which is fine. It might work out for them, but it might not. And that's the reality of it. If it doesn't work out, they're going to have to deal with the consequences of that. The next thing, when going down this list, I talked about, obviously, Brock Purdy, who's in his prime. And yeah, some would argue Mac Jones. They liked what they saw out of him even more last year. To each is your own. I loved what Mac did as well. We mentioned the big offseason move with Mike Evans. The whole other thing that I focus on, too, with so much pressure on this organization, is I know a lot of people joke about the electrical substation. Okay?
1: Yeah, right.
0: It's not, overall, the health of this team is a freaking real situation. And right. while they put out the notion that the electrical substation is a thing, that's fine. But they also came out, John Lynch did, and said, we've done a lot of changes in the offseason
1: right.
0: with elevating our training staff, doing things different, the way we are handling players. Mm-hmm. Something has to change next year.
1: Yep.
0: If it does not change, they came out there and they poo-pooed the electrical substation, and that's fine. But you also said we did things to improve what we health-wise are trying to do here. Mm-hmm. That has to improve. There is no way, if that doesn't improve, there's big time stuff that's going to be coming down on the organization.
1: Well,
0: in terms of questions.
1: We've passed the point of bad luck. And is it feasible that a lot of players who, again, are in their 30s are coming off of pretty significant injuries that they would get hurt again? Yeah, that's a realistic thing to expect. But considering the injury issues that the Niners have dealt with year after year after year after year, and then it culminated in whatever the hell last season was. Mm-hmm. Like, you can't just chalk it up to, injuries are going to happen to every team every single year. Like, that, it goes beyond that in San Francisco. And while the substation thing is, as John Lynch called it, a whole nothing burger, while that part kind of became a joke, the realities of how wounded this team was are not a joke mm-hmm. whatsoever. Mm-hmm. And it's not just competitive balance with them competing in the NFC West and trying to keep the bodies on the field that they need in order to be able to hold a candle to those teams. It's player safety, player happiness. If I'm not mistaken, Kayla, when they did the anonymous player poll, when those results were leaked, wasn't the Niners strength and conditioning staff one of the lowest grades they got? Grades.
0: Yeah.
1: So it obviously was. Like, you can always improve something. And when you're dealing with so many injuries like you've had, you have over the years, I'm sure Kyle Shanahan is looking at, like, his practices to make sure he's not doing too much to put his players in the wrong position. I'm sure they're looking at their playbook to make sure they're not putting their receivers putting them on an island mm-hmm. where they're just going to get hit with passes over the middle. Like, you can always look at everything, but you absolutely have to look at your strength and conditioning staff.
0: Yeah. I mean, I've seen it happen firsthand where there was injuries 3 years in a row in Tennessee. And finally, they had to just, like, fire half of the staff and hire a new staff and bring in a new philosophy. Mm-hmm. They didn't do that here. They didn't fire half the staff, but they brought in some new people. They've mm-hmm. tweaked a little things here and there. So whatever they did, John Lynch has come out and said, we did stuff to identify things that could help
1: right.
0: with the long-term health throughout a season.
1: Yeah.
0: There's no excuses next year for it to be worse than what it was. Mm-hmm. There's just not. I mean, if so, then they're on haunted ground.
1: You've got more reasons to talk yeah, about. Do you want to get to Joey really quick? Who wants to talk about Mike Evans?
0: Let me give one more thing for the reasons why I think they're one of the more pressured organizations this next year is simply they're getting back two of their best defensive players in Nick Bosa and Fred Warner.
1: Right.
0: And when you have guys like that who are game changers in your organization, on your defense, those are two big pieces that should be ready to go and are veterans enough to know like their body's going to be ready and should be able to contribute.
1: See, I have two completely different feelings about those two guys mm-hmm. because Nick Bosa is coming off of his second pretty catastrophic injury.
0: Yeah.
1: I don't think this is an expectation. Doesn't mean it's true, but mm-hmm. if I'm a Niner fan, which I'm not, but I obviously am invested in the Niners, I don't expect Nick Bosa to be the same player anymore. I just don't.
0: He's also a different position that, you know, rushing the quarterback specifically. Yeah. Yeah. I mean, even year after year,
1: yeah.
0: most players, not Myles Garrett, decline a little bit.
1: Yeah.
0: But you're right. It's hard to envision him having the same numbers he's had in the past. Absolutely.
1: Yeah. Getting older. Plus,
0: but I don't think he's going to drop drastically.
1: No, but
0: yeah.
1: I don't look at Nick Bosa to be the same thing that he's been for the Niners. Fred Warner, I look at as the number one linebacker in the league and yeah. the captain of that defense still, mm-hmm. regardless of the injury that he dealt with last year. Mm-hmm. So like that's where they're complete opposites for me. I'm hoping Nick Bosa is good and at the very least can get to the freaking quarterback because the Niners had zero pass rush whatsoever. Sure. So I'm hoping he can still deliver. Fred Warner to me is going to be the foundation of any success that defense has. It's still, in my opinion, no disrespect to anybody else, it's still all on his shoulders.
0: Well, yeah, but he can't go play every position.
1: Right, but he's the communicator. He's right. the captain. He's the leader. He's the
0: drink. If that's the case, then they should be going out and signing another edge.
1: I mean, we've always talked about Joey.
0: I would argue there's some other ones, including one down in Arizona, too, that you mm-hmm. could try to figure out what to do.
1: He's not an edge, but there's also a reason why we've heard the Niners connected to Max Crosby yeah. as much as they have been. And Max Crosby, to me, makes perfect sense for them to go after the trade deadline or before it.
0: Sure.
1: I think
0: just getting some more pressure
1: yeah.
0: on the quarterback, which they were league worst at yeah. in terms of sacks last year.
1: Let's go to the phones really quick. Joey wants to jump in, chime in on the Mike Evans conversation. What up, Joey?
2: Hey, what's up, guys? Thank you for taking my call. Happy Monday.
1: Happy yes. Monday.
2: So the Mike Evans thing, you know, it worries me. I'm a diehard 49er fan. You know, around the league, people always talk about how great Shanahan is this. He is a good coach, but if he was a great coach, I think we were already won one already in the last 10 years. Mm. And we've been in position to win one. The Mike Evans thing kind of worries me because the fact that our people get hurt all the time, I feel is due to Shanahan's offense. Mm. Mike mm-hmm. Evans, if we would have had him probably 5 years ago, then I would think he would be outstanding. Yeah. I think he would mm-hmm. be a threat. I think he's only going to probably, Lord, please tell me I'm wrong, but history repeats itself. I hope he don't get hurt in the next 4 or 5 games.
1: I hope you're right.
2: I think he's going to be 6 games, 7 games tops.
1: Joey, yeah. appreciate the call.
0: Look, you heard me when they signed him. I was not on that.
1: Yeah, you got flack for that, too.
0: I did get flack for it, and I'm fine with that. I looked at it in ways that Joey looks at it. And Father of Time, it does come up to haunt you at some points. But more so because he's coming to a team that is having major issues with health every year. Mm-hmm. And now they're going to add a piece coming off of a injury year, 1 year older, and they're going to just bet on his past. Like, that's a lot to bet on. Yeah. And that's why I was hesitant on that piece in particular. Now, I hope it works out, and he's a hell of a player. And I hope that if the injuries don't affect him, he's going to be a really good player for them. But there's a lot of ifs when I describe him coming to 49ers territory.
1: Something Joey said there that caught my attention, I'm curious if you agree or disagree or not. He seems to believe it's the Niners offense that has led to these injuries. And I should have asked Joey the follow-up on what he means specifically by it. As in, is Kyle Shanahan putting them in positions to get hurt? Is it just the wear and tear on bodies?
0: It's a lot of wear and tear.
1: So yeah. Dive in on that. What is it about offensively what the Niners are doing that you think is not the cause to catastrophic injuries, but certainly plays into it?
0: Yeah, I mean, first of all, like the way that obviously he's brilliant in how he schemes up players, it is physical. There is a lot put on, you just mentioned it yourself several times about how the offense needs to be the bread and butter.
1: Yeah.
0: Right? And there are a lot of times where the offense is on the field a lot for the Niners. Mm-hmm. We saw it last year. Like, if they were giving them a chance to win, it was usually because the offense was out there. Mm. And that's kind of why I've been so like hesitant on this team and what it could be this year, because I don't know what the defense is going to look like truly.
1: Right.
0: I don't know. And I just feel like if anything, the defense needs to improve and somewhat get to the offense's level at this season for them to go deep in the playoffs. Mm-hmm. Because if you just have that offense out there all the time, that's exactly what happens.
1: See, the reason
0: you run it to the ground.
1: The reason why I put so much pressure on the offense is because even if this defense is better than I expect, I still expect them to be a ways below where the Rams and Seahawks are.
0: It's hard. It's a hard division. Because you do have to sometimes straight compare it because you face these teams twice.
1: Yes.
0: And you're right. The defenses are below those two.
1: With a healthy Brock Purdy, a healthy Christian McCaffrey, and there's another example, by the way, of like, it's a miracle Christian McCaffrey didn't get hurt last season with the amount of usage he had. Part of that was out of desperation from Kyle Shanahan. He had nobody else. But like, you've got these big pieces on offense, so that has to be your superpower in a division featuring two of the best teams in football that aren't you.
0: Mm-hmm.
1: Like that, you have to have superpower offensively. So I get that could lead to more injuries, but you have to find a way to get some longevity out of it. And of course, it starts with Brock Purdy just staying on the field, not getting stupid stuff like turf toe. No disrespect to turf toe, but it's like,
0: we got to avoid
1: mm-hmm. stuff like this, man. We got to keep you on the field.
0: Yeah, I'll give him credit, though. Like, everything that I've seen in the offseason, like, these guys are, look, they have their fun, no doubt about it. They do their bonding trips, and that's
1: golfing.
0: That's what Mac Jones says makes it special there, because they're truly a family. But if you look at the work Christian McCaffrey is putting in, you look at the work Fred Warner, Dre Greenlaw, some of these guys are putting in, they're ready. Like, they know the expectations. They know the pressure. These guys aren't stupid.
1: Mm-hmm.
0: Like, they know what it's going to take. I want to see them succeed because, look, I'm a Seahawks fan, but I am covering this team, and it's a lot of fun to cover winning teams compared to teams that you're on here on the air bashing your head against the wall saying, why are we going over injuries again?
1: Mm.
0: Real quick, Matt, with some of these other teams that have landed on my list, and I'm curious as your take on what you think about some of these. So the next one that was very obvious to me is the Buffalo Bills.
1: That's number one to me.
0: And that to me is above everybody else. Yep. If I were truly going to put someone at one, I am putting Josh Allen and the Buffalo Bills in that top spot.
1: New stadium, Super Bowl or bust, Josh Allen, new coach.
0: Yep.
1: The fact that the Chiefs weren't good last year, but are probably going to be somewhat back this year. It's an easy number one.
0: I was saying 3 years ago that the Bills window was closing.
1: Mm.
0: And every year it seems like they find a way to open it up just a little bit,
1: mm-hmm.
0: to give a little light to the organization and the fan base to be like, we still have a chance. And with Josh Allen there, that is right. You still have a chance. And Joe Brady now as the head coach, there's going to be new play calling. There's going to be a boost to this offense. Defensively, how are they going to look? Absolutely. That's always a question in that division. You got to be right up there with the other teams that are in that division. But I do truly feel like they're right there.
1: Mm-hmm.
0: Also on this list, and I think, you know, some people might not think it's fair because they have a new head coach, but remember the reasons why you fire a guy like Jim Harbaugh is because John Harbaugh, is that you truly feel like you're on the brink of something, but you have to do something to change it up. I'm not saying this was the right decision because I don't think it was. The Baltimore Ravens are right up there.
1: I 1,000%
0: agree. They're right up there.
1: 1,000% agree. Yeah. Because not that they made John Harbaugh their scapegoat, but it was very clear because they didn't gut their core. Mm-hmm. Like they're that team is relatively the same. They tried to add Max Crosby, but
0: they tried.
1: They like that team is relatively the same, and they just got rid of one of the most established, well-known, longest tenured head coaches in the league. Again, it's not to blame him necessarily, but obviously when you fire a coach and keep a team together, it's easier to make that move. Mm-hmm. But there is an element of it was more the coaching than it was our team. So I 1,000% agree. There's a ton of pressure on the Ravens, not to mention Lamar Jackson.
0: Yeah, so that was another one.
3: And then don't forget, with Buffalo, they have a new head coach as well.
0: Yeah, that's what I was saying. Yeah, Joe Brady. So even though he's been the OC there, you know, a head coaching job is different, believe right. me. It's different.
1: We'll see if you can stay friends with your quarterback right. when you're the head coach, not the OC.
0: Speaking of that, Philadelphia Eagles were on my list, and I say that because I know they've won a Super Bowl as of late, you know, but Jalen Hurts and the drama that has gone on in that organization, and it was a lot of it was put on A.J. Brown
1: as
0: being
1: the
0: bad apple and the bad seed. Now, they don't have that excuse anymore. A.J.'s in New England. Mm. So now are you going to start, and they've already started it, are they going to start saying now it's Jalen Hurts' problem?
1: Oh, boy.
0: So something has got, you still have Saquon Barkley.
1: Yep.
0: Jalen Hurts is a good quarterback. He shows up in big pressure situations. They have got to find some sort of, because they're in Philly.
1: Hmm.
0: This is a big city with people that don't have a lot of temperament. So,
1: or filter.
0: So I always say, like, right now, until they really, truly, like, figure out what's going on there, there is pressure in Philly. And then my other one, I think this is always just an obvious, you guys.
1: Perpetual.
0: It's the Dallas Cowboys.
1: Yep, it's
0: they
1: the brand.
0: Still got Dak. They've got two good wide receivers now. They've shored up the defense a little more since getting Parsons and or leaving Parsons, you know,
1: to
0: Green Bay. So to me, Dallas is always right up
1: there.
0: Yeah,
1: perpetually it's always on Dallas, even though what's funny is there's pressure, but it's pressure with low expectations. That's what's so weird about Dallas compared to these other teams is Ravens, Eagles, Bills, Niners have a lot of expectation on their shoulders. Everybody kind of expects the Cowboys to just kind of be good but never get it done because that's what they've always been, but there's still the pressure for them to be better than that every single year. Daniel, we see you on hold. He wants to talk 49ers. We'll get to you right when we come back. Plus, we'll run through the Kings preseason schedule and some MLB trade deadline rumblings from The Athletic that had an interesting note in there involving the Giants that I wanted to bring up really quickly. We'll do that when we come back. Plus, the Drive guys will join us in studio. I forgot what they look like. They're back from Las Vegas. We'll see them soon. It's Matt and Kayla on Sacktown Sports.
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0: switched on. He's going to get hunted. 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It is going to be a true trial by fire his rookie year.
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1: We know the next time the Sacramento Kings will play basketball. We know. It's unfortunately
2: another gleam of hope.
1: Far as hell away.
2: Far, but at least you got excited for a second.
1: The Sacramento Kings preseason schedule is out. Hey, Kayla, just you wait. Just you wait for actual schedule release day. Oh, I'm going to be... I'm going to be despicable.
2: I'm going to have to, honestly...
1: Breaking down each matchup.
2: One of those things that... I need one of those calm drinks.
1: That or just put a shock collar on me when I start to overreact. Oh, Kings Bucks on a Wednesday in April.
2: Would be fun.
1: Shut up. No, that's too much power in your hands. Yep, cool. It's too much power in your hands. The Kings preseason schedule is out, and it begins on October 5th.
2: All right.
1: Inside the Golden 1 Center. The Kings hosting it, the LA Lakers.
2: Ooh,
1: that's how they open their preseason. That's one of two home games for them during the preseason. 3 days later, October 8th, the Kings will take on the Lakers again, but that'll be down at Crypto.com Arena in La La Land. Then on October 10th, the Kings will travel to the Chase Center to take on the Golden State Warriors, a 5:30 tip on October 10th. Then they're back home for a meeting with the Portland Trail Blazers on October 13th in the Golden 1 Center. And finally, their preseason ends on October 16th, 7 p.m. in San Antonio, Texas, against the Spurs.
2: That's why you're so excited.
1: Wimby, Fox, Harper, are any of those guys going to play? I don't know. But that is going to be a preview of our NBA Cup group. The Kings are taking on the Spurs in the NBA Cup group this year.
2: It's a difficult NBA Cup group.
1: The Kings got I think, the hardest NBA Cup group
2: there.
1: Just to remind everybody of what those NBA Cup groups are.
3: And while you're looking that up, are we sure that's going to be a 7 o'clock game Pacific time if they're going to San Antonio on that October day?
1: Because
3: that would make it a 9 p.m. start in San Antonio.
1: It just says 7 p.m. It doesn't say Pacific. It just says 7 p.m. So I would assume that is Pacific.
2: Dang.
1: There's no Pacific or whatever.
2: Late night in San Antonio.
1: Late night in Texas.
2: Mm-hmm.
1: The Kings are in West Group C in the NBA Cup, which is the Spurs, the Lakers, the Blazers, the Warriors, and the Kings. Four of those teams in the postseason in some capacity. The fifth one, the Kings, was not last season. Whoops.
2: Oi.
1: Yeah. No. Not the best there. So there is your Kings preseason schedule. Let's break them all down in depth, all five. What are we expecting from Kings and Warriors? What are we expecting from Kings, Lakers? The first one, not the second one, Kayla. Boom, go.
2: Definitely a win.
1: Yep.
2: One's on the road.
1: 5-0.
2: Losses.
1: Yep. Oh.
2: On the road.
1: Wow.
2: I'm just going off of what last year's trend was.
1: Put me down for a De'Aaron Fox 20 piece. Revenge
2: game.
1: For no reason. It's not like the Kings did. Well, never mind.
2: That'll happen, and then we'll be talking about that game for 4 days.
1: Yeah. Hey.
2: Fox is back.
1: Content.
2: Fox is back.
1: Don't do that. That was driven at me, and I didn't like it.
2: No, it wasn't.
1: That was driven at me, and I didn't like it. Well, the next major, I guess, sporting date that we have coming up, other than the NFL training camps truly beginning, is the MLB trade deadline, which is...
4: Great segue, Matt.
1: Thank you. I believe on August 3rd. Yes, the MLB trade deadline
2: coming
1: on August 3rd. So coming up. And The Athletic did an article just breaking down teams that they're expecting to be sellers. And you'll not be surprised at all that the San Francisco Giants are on that list. They list Robbie Ray, Luis Arraez, and some of their relievers as potential trade chips. None of these, like Robbie Ray and Luis Arraez, we've heard a ton about. And I would be shocked if both of them are still on the team. What they can get for them, I'm not entirely sure. But a note in here that I wanted to mention that I thought was interesting is the Giants will listen on their core veteran players like Rafael Devers, Matt Chapman, and Willie Adames. But their contracts make them tough to move. Here's the note. I do think Adames would be a good fit with the Red Sox, however. Other players whose teams could have an interest in include Casey Schmidt and Jung-Hoo Lee. So The Athletic is at least opening the door a smidge to maybe some of these bigger names could potentially be on the way out. I imagine Buster Posey is trying to do some wheeling and dealing, but we've always kind of gotten stuck on how many of the names will they be able to move because of the contracts that they're signed.
2: Does this sound like the Kings or what?
1: Hey.
2: Good Lord.
1: Hey, stop
2: thought
1: it.
2: We were getting out of basketball.
1: No, I wasn't talking about that. That was you. It wasn't me. I didn't do it this time, but you're right.
2: In all seriousness, though, they need to get off of one of these contracts.
1: Yeah.
2: Or there has to be some movement, Matt, with the deadline. And it ain't adding. That's for sure.
1: Yeah.
2: Because they're not in the mix.
1: Yeah.
2: So this brings me to this point though, Matt, like the whole Buster Posey thing.
1: Mm-hmm.
2: He doesn't have a background in being a GM.
1: Yeah.
2: I understand he has a background in being a really good player for the organization and a face of the organization. But this is where things start to be put to the test.
1: Mm-hmm.
2: The wheeling and dealing and how you are able to move players at deadlines that have big contracts right. or maybe aren't the most wanted.
1: Right.
2: That's what it's hard to do when you're a GM and you don't have that background or the right connections throughout the league, because not everyone looks at him and respects him yet as a GM.
1: Yeah.
2: It's just not how it works.
1: You don't want to dump players and just get absolutely fleeced. So I'm not necessarily worried about that from Buster, but also do your manager, who I believe Tony Vitello is still going to be around. I don't think they're going to fire him after 1 year.
2: Around.
1: Give your manager at least a little bit of an easier path to playing the guys that are now more future oriented that you want to see play.
2: Yeah.
1: Like, we're past the time where like, there's no question Bryce Eldridge should be playing every single day. These younger guys should be playing every single day. Just do what you need to do to just clear out some space to let the next generation of Giants at least use this time wisely.
2: Right. Exactly.
1: Which was a Kings conversation.
2: I've got to bring up one thing.
1: What?
2: This is a little off the trail, but this is, I could not.
1: You looked at your phone.
2: Yeah.
1: What is Red doing?
2: So I get alerts from Furbo.
1: Uh-huh.
2: This seems a little bit ridiculous.
1: Okay.
2: Red spots your favorite remote on the table and watches it intently, ready to push the button. Tap to investigate.
1: Sounds right to me. Dogs like TV. Red knows.
2: That's a little ridiculous.
1: Turn on Animal Planet. Do you do that, by the way? Do you ever leave, like, dog TV on for
2: Once him? In a while, if he's having anxiety moments, like
1: Psycho.
2: This whole weekend.
1: Psycho.
2: It helps him, though.
1: There's, like, legitimate dog TV channels. Psycho. Here's squirrel TV. Just watch a squirrel go.
2: But some of these dogs have anxiety, just like us.
1: Yeah.
2: Oh. They need a little calming effect. You're going to need that for the next few months as we don't have basketball.
1: Don't
2: so I guess I'm going to bring in YouTube TV for you and turn on the squirrels,
1: yeah.
2: Matt.
1: I'm just gonna, no, it's not the squirrels. Just put like Darius Acuff Jr. highlights in front of me. And I'm gonna,
2: right?
1: Man, I'm telling you, man, August is a tough month for me.
2: I know it is.
1: It's a tough month
2: for
1: me.
2: I'm here for you.
1: My wife and son go back to school.
2: For you as your teammate, Matt.
1: You have to, it's like the Hall of Fame game. It gets me every time.
2: Well, that ain't something. Something to get excited about.
1: No,
2: Matt.
1: I know, but that's what I'm saying. It gets me every time. It's like, oh, finally football's back, and I turn it on, and it sucks.
2: Yeah,
1: that's August.
2: You're setting
1: for
2: yourself
1: me.
2: Up for disappointment.
1: If
2: in that
1: you
2: one.
1: Have a birthday in August, God bless you. I'm glad you have something to celebrate that month because the rest of the month sucks. And my son is born in August. It's true. He's born August 25th.
2: That's funny.
1: How about that timing from
2: August
1: the Georges?
2: 30th.
1: Oh, really?
2: Yeah.
1: How about that timing from the Georges? We had our kid in the driest Kings month of the year. How about
2: very
1: that planning
2: job.
1: From the
2: good
1: Georges,
2: job.
1: Huh?
2: Very good.
1: They say I don't think two steps ahead. It was my wife. Thank you, wife. I didn't do anything. We'll take the break. When we come back, I can see him.
2: Yeah.
1: In the flesh. Whitey Gleason back. He's like six shades darker because of all that tan he got in Vegas by the pool. Alan Stiles, we'll see where he is too. But I'm excited. The Drive guys are going to be with us in the building. We'll recap their time in Vegas, and now we have to share our space again, darn it. I didn't leave any food behind, Whitey. Leave me alone.
2: Where'd the graham crackers go? Okay, they're gone.
1: Where'd the graham crackers go?
2: Go.
1: I ate them all. It's Matt and Kayla, Sacktown Sports.
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1: Took record time. Why did Gleason, Allen Styles are back, and there's always already something going on that I missed out on.
2: This is Allen's favorite word since coming back. Yeah.
1: Allen Styles got the post Vegas energy blues right now.
3: Not at all. Not at all.
2: Vegas blues.
3: Not at all.
4: Allen can go and explore Las Vegas.
1: Mm-hmm.
4: For a long time, then get up the next day at 5 a.m. and run.
2: Yeah.
4: Not everybody can do that.
3: Not five.
2: That's true.
4: Six. Seven.
3: 6:45.
4: Yeah.
2: Yeah. Man.
4: Not everybody can do that.
1: Who had the latest wake up? I think I already know the answer, but who had the latest wake up? Do you know?
4: You probably don't want me to say too much.
3: We were all up and at 'em. There was stuff to do.
4: I think the day we left, I think I was awakened for the day by some people who were coming in.
2: Oh
1: no.
4: I believe that's the case.
1: Oh no.
4: Yeah.
1: Oh.
3: Might have been. I thought there was an armadillo. Oh.
4: Maybe it was an animal. Yeah.
2: A scorpion.
4: That laughs like Alan. Yeah. I don't know.
1: Oh.
2: That is hilarious. You know what's funny about that? My first ever trip to Vegas was like a bachelorette party. And that night, we were just like too early of a flight, so I guess we'll just stay out all night. That was the most miserable airport experience I've ever had in my life. I've never slept at an airport like past. That was me.
3: Whitey's a funny guy.
4: Yeah, I have jokes.
2: No, that was all imaginative.
3: Yeah.
1: Did you guys get the cake? Did you get the cake? The vending machine cake?
3: No. I sent you a picture.
1: I know. You sent me a picture, but you didn't actually do it?
3: I didn't want it.
1: Coward. The one thing I asked for.
3: I did not want it.
1: Didn't ask for any content or anything. I just asked for the cake.
3: I sent you a pic. That's good enough.
4: Didn't like that ballpark, seeing that stinking ballpark.
2: I bet, yeah.
4: Didn't appreciate that at all.
2: It's coming along, though?
4: Yeah, it looks like it is, Kayla, yeah. They'll be ready. They'll be ready, what, 28? Opening day 28?
2: Yeah, that stinks.
4: Boo!
2: That stinks.
4: Boo!
2: Now, whether or not they're supported is another subject.
4: Yeah.
2: Another day.
4: Was hard because I know the Raiders have been there a long time now.
2: Yeah.
4: But still, seeing that stadium and thinking, there's where the A's are going. That's where the Raiders went. Don't like it, man. Don't like them one bit.
1: Have you ever been in Allegiant Stadium, though?
4: No, I know you guys went for the Super Bowl.
1: Yeah, when I was there was an element of bitterness for sure. And then I stepped foot in it and I was like, okay, I get it.
4: But that's not the point.
1: I know. But listen, I love the Coliseum. I adore the Coliseum. It's one of my second homes. Like, I have so many fond memories in that building. But you walk into Allegiant Stadium and you're like, I don't know
4: about your loyalty to teams. I heard you today on this program. Well, Kayla, Hard Knocks is about your Seahawks, so I'll probably become a Seahawks fan.
1: No, I just said every year. No, I said every year Hard Knocks gets me.
4: Because
1: I am Hard Knocks' target audience because I am desperate for something to kill the time during the worst sports month of the
4: year. Even Ramsey shakes his head at that, and he has like 14 favorite teams.
2: He's got a lot of teams.
1: That's fine. Every year I watch Hard Knocks, and I find a reason, whether it's usually the underdog stories of the guys who barely make the cut or whatever. I'm very interested in those stories, so that's the reason why it's like, okay, I recognize that name from Hard Knocks. I'm rooting for him. Doesn't matter who he is.
4: By the way, I totally agree with what you said about trampolines today, that they're terrifying.
1: They're horrible.
4: They're really scary.
1: Trampolines are horrible.
4: They're terrifying.
1: Allen Styles?
4: Mm-hmm.
2: I could see Allen doing backflips.
3: Normal trampolines?
4: With the springs and stuff. You know, the Smiths across the street from us on Ray Court, they used to have this big trampoline, and it had one of those giant pits underneath it. It was scary, man.
1: Yeah.
4: They're scary.
3: We had a big trampoline in my backyard. Mm-hmm. I double bounced my sister out of it.
4: Oh.
2: Well, that's why you have the nets.
3: Over
2: now.
3: The net.
1: Yeah, no. Oh. Those nets don't do nothing. You'll fall over into those nets. You'll take it.
4: We didn't have nets back then.
3: Yeah.
4: Just concrete. Yeah.
3: And then my kid has a trampoline right now. She's three.
4: Really?
3: Oh, yeah.
1: Is it one of those tiny ones?
3: Yeah.
2: Look at that.
1: Those are fun.
2: She's already getting ready to be a gymnast.
3: That's right.
4: Good.
2: There we go.
1: I didn't realize how tiring jumping is.
2: Yes.
1: I chased my kid into a bounce house at a party like a couple years ago, and I was exhausted.
2: It's also good for your lymphatic system.
1: It's hot as hell in
4: there. You
1: better
4: not challenge Allen to the 40 then.
1: Allen, when's the next challenge?
3: Yeah, we're working on a couple different challenges right now.
1: Are you?
3: Yeah, we're taking All offers too. If somebody wants to challenge me at something,
2: we've got people in the chat.
1: Did Whitey read my offer? Our one-on-one golf match?
3: Oh, yeah, that's on the list.
1: Is it? Yeah. I didn't hear anything. I texted Whitey and I heard nothing back. So I just
3: No. I said, let's do it.
1: He's got a quick 40 time. He's running from the smoke.
3: No, I'm not. I got to talk to your guy, Tom, and get my swing right, too. Yeah, that's right.
1: Yeah, you can.
3: I know Tom.
1: Right. Go for it.
3: Yeah.
1: So before
3: we do anything.
1: I don't know if there's anything he can do for you.
4: You heard what Tom said?
3: If he turned you into whatever you are now... Yeah, this will be easy work.
2: Wow.
3: Once he sees my swing.
2: Not really an athlete.
3: Yeah, that'll be easy money.
1: All right.
3: And I want a crowd. It's live streamed. I got you.
4: What is it? You want a gallery?
3: What is it with you guys? It's you. It's Kevin John. It's all these guys that are trying to challenge me. You and your buddy. You got a pact? You texting him?
1: No.
3: Because Kevin wants to race me.
2: Did he ever get back to you?
3: Of course not. Of course not. You know, everybody, they talk until it's time for action.
1: Oh, they do that.
3: Until it's time for action.
1: Oh, okay? They talk.
3: You put your money where your mouth
1: not
3: is.
1: Alex
3: right,
1: does.
3: Whitey?
4: So, I'm sitting this one out.
3: No, you're not. You started it.
1: Are we getting a legitimate redo out there in front of an audience?
3: A redo of what?
1: Because you said you got more in the tank. You said that this morning.
2: I'm like a boxer.
3: I have to train again. Right. I'm not just going to do it again.
4: But you don't have to unless someone beats your time you posted. Otherwise,
3: that's right.
2: Right. Yeah. Go on social and post your time.
3: Yeah, we've seen a lot posted and from different areas of California. No one's touching it yet.
2: 40s.
3: That's right.
2: I've got 40s.
3: All over.
2: In different area codes.
3: Codies. Come on. So, you know, it's all part of the deal.
4: Mm-hmm.
3: It's all content. You know, a lot of people nowadays, everybody's sitting in front of a mic, right? Anybody can sit in front of a mic.
4: Anybody.
3: Right? Who's out here doing something? The numbers that we saw from that 40 taught me one thing. People want to see people do stuff.
1: So do you understand Russell Westbrook a lot more now?
3: Never mind. Sure. Sure.
1: Diplomatic answer there.
3: Of course.
2: Oh, goodness.
3: Mm-hmm.
1: I really enjoyed Whitey's wake-ups. I really enjoyed those, too. Really enjoyed those.
4: Appreciate that.
1: It was great.
2: Where's your compliment for...
1: What? For what? What else was out there?
3: Oh, I don't need it.
1: Oh, the concourse stuff.
3: Hey, Larry.
1: When are you coming home, Larry? I like that. That was great.
3: Thanks, Matt.
1: Really enjoyed that.
3: Appreciate it.
1: I enjoyed it.
2: I had to get it out of you.
3: It's okay, Kayla. You and I, we're on the same page.
1: I did like the flip-up glasses. Those need to make a return.
2: What are those? Are those like glasses for computer and sunglasses?
3: Yeah, it's you never know where the sun and the UV rays, so it's good to have different options.
2: How'd you like Bieber last night?
3: I had to put the baby down. I actually missed Bieber.
2: Kev did not like it.
3: Yeah.
1: No. Energy down. Not a fan.
2: But all he needs is his guitar and a voice.
3: That's right.
4: That's true.
1: Who was the best of the performers?
2: Oh, Shakira, probably.
4: Yeah, Shakira was pretty good.
2: She's like 50 and has, you know, looking good.
3: Made it to the fair yesterday, so I got some stories.
4: Is it fair time already?
3: It just kind of happened.
1: Oh.
3: Yeah, the fair opened this weekend, right?
2: Yeah. Oh, God, yeah, it is hot.
1: What a transition. Whew. The Vegas Strip to the California
2: fair.
3: Well, no, that's the story. They both have something in common.
4: It was so good.
2: Okay.
4: Right?
2: What a tease.
1: We will hear Alan's California State Fair story in addition to first day back in Sacramento for show back.
4: Recap.
3: Of the recap.
4: At the kneecap.
2: All right, Tanya Harding.
3: That's right.
1: Whatever that is. Mm-hmm. Whitey Gleason, Alan Stiles, back in studio here in Sacramento, back from Las Vegas and ready to bring the heat for the next four hours.
4: To be home.
1: Good to have you guys back. The Drive Guys are next. Kayla and I will be back at 10 a.m. tomorrow. See ya.
2: Peace.
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0: Sacramento, I'm wondering, Alan, do you get any residuals or any kind of bonus checks when, again, today, you know, Carmichael Dave's back from vacation, his first day back. Maybe he's looking for some stuff to talk about. So they're talking about you and the dinner gate again. I mean,
1: no,
0: you're like the go-to emergency. We need content. Oh, let's talk about Alan and what Alan's doing.
1: Yeah, they call.
0: Is that a burden to be relied upon to that extent?
1: It really is, especially when, you know, you got Dave's fan club and the morning show fan club coming after me saying I changed my story, whatever it is. I don't think people realize that Dinnergate, Dave is getting all caught up on it. That legitimately feels like it was a month ago.
0: Yeah.
1: Legitimately.
0: Mm-hmm.
1: Like, so much stuff has happened since then while we were in Vegas, even getting back from Vegas over the weekend. It was the last thing on my mind. And I said, I had planned on asking Dave about something, but I knew he was on vacation. So then I get a text, you around at 7:46 a.m. I asked, in what capacity?
0: Mm-hmm.
1: Right?
0: In good what question. Capacity? Fair question.
1: Had a quick on-air question. So then they call and Verlot is cackling like a hyena in the background. And I don't really know what they were trying to accomplish. I see Jason is in New Orleans, probably more sick of this than anybody else. But, you know, they want the content, so we're all just subjected to it. So I answered a lot of the same questions.
0: Same things.
1: That I answered. Was that Tuesday? Or I don't even know if it was Wednesday. It was early in the week.
0: I think it was Tuesday, not your favorite day of the week.
1: No. So hopefully I closed the convo just asking, are we done now? Is that it? You know, Dave's all caught up. Is it over now? So I don't know. I thought it was over last time. Maybe it's over now.
0: So he had run out of pot roast stories or whatever. And so
1: apparently I was sleeping. You know, I told you and Jay, the, you know, Xena, our second cat, had to go in for the teeth stuff today.
0: Bad breath.
1: Yeah. Well, she had to get her, you know, her teeth taken care of. So I, you know, my wife had taken her in. So I'm getting ready to get the girls. I get this text from Dave. And honestly, I forgot that. That Dave wasn't there.
0: Verlot, you know? Says that. Don't say they. That was all Dave, Chris Verlot.
1: Well, Dave didn't find out on his own, right? Dave wouldn't have known.
0: I don't know.
1: I don't know where the heck he was, but there's no way he would have known if it hadn't come up, however it came up. So, look, it's all fine and good. I don't even know if it was entertaining to anyone, because if you've been following the saga, I didn't say anything new. Somebody accused me on the text line of changing my story. There's no

0: gets approved.
1: I may have spoken to some individuals. I may have had conversations today. So, yeah.
0: Okay, cool.
1: That made me think, nothing specific about that, but, good luck. Yeah.
0: Why don't you elaborate?
1: No, just, you know, kind of ground rules gone over again and just, you know, just in general conversation. Hey, if you guys wanted to do this, great. And if you, you know, if you wanted to go above board, you know, on your own, great. Okay. And so, you know.
0: There was no board. There was, okay. The board right, was not
1: all
0: above.
1: Right, all right.
0: The board was not above.
1: Then you're fine. Everybody's fine.
0: Okay.
1: It was just amazing at the risk of the boring you even further. You know, our flight out was we were on the plane for 3 hours and then coming home was like, man, that's it. We're
0: back. It was literally
1: yeah.
0: it. Yeah.
1: Which is how it should be.
0: Yeah. It felt even faster than normal. You know, we were not taxiing for a long time. Just get in and out.
1: It's super entertaining when someone points out you said vacation when you were working on the company's dime. Yeah, that was kind of, in my opinion, kind of a misstep by Alan, but, you know, we knew what he meant. Ryan Cota with that.
0: Yeah. Yeah. Well, that's what I said this morning. I said, hey, I said the V word. I was, again.
1: You used that as kind of an umbrella term for being
0: on the road, out of town, right?
1: Yeah,
0: I'm out of town and getting caught up in semantics. I'm sitting there sweating, right? I'm sitting there sweating, doing the interview out of the goodness of my heart. And I'm getting grilled.
1: Oh, well.
0: Absolutely grilled, like that amazing grilled rice that we had from Volcano Grill. That's
1: it. Yeah, that was a good call going to Volcano Grill.
0: Yes, it was.
1: Yeah. Seems like things were, not that we had any issues with it, but maybe attendance, not only at Summer League, but just in Vegas, a little bit down.
0: Yeah, had some conversations with those close to the Vegas scene.
1: Yeah.
0: And basically they said the normal bumps that they typically get, they didn't get them. And it did feel a little sleepy out there. We spoke with Draper. When was that? On Thursday or Friday?
1: We had him on the air.
0: Thursday.
1: We saw him Sunday.
0: Yeah. And he said the first couple days definitely still had that buzz, but it kind of tapered off a little bit. I don't know how much you saw. I got to the championship, the Warriors Grizzlies, and there was about 30 seconds left. I didn't even realize that was going on. I know Yaxel and the crew got that one done. But yeah, and somebody else said, you know, everybody loves Michael Redd. Michael Redd, who has kind of entered the content realm and people really like what he's been doing. He said, man, it looks empty in there. Summer League is great, but it might just be a little long. Might be a little long in the tooth these days.
1: You must have been thrilled with your Warriors winning Summer League last night.
0: I'll tell you what. Yaxel Lindeborg does look good.
1: Yaxel and Will Richard and
0: LJ Crier.
1: I mean, there were some good players in that game last night.
0: You know what? Was there any conversation? Because we were just not paying attention because it's not our team. But was there any conversation on the Cam Boozer thing? Him not getting shut down? Did they just say, no, you know, we're winning, so we're just going to keep playing?
1: I didn't
0: playing
1: hear him? Any. Yeah, it's one of the first things I noticed. And I guess they're. Sure, you got some positive momentum going. I'm telling you, that's going to be, might be a year early on the Grizz, but they got something cooking. They got something going.
0: No, I don't doubt it. I mean, they still got our guy from Sacramento, Jalen Wells.
1: Yeah.
0: They still got him, obviously, Zach Edey.
1: Cedric Coward is clearly like, just, I should not be here with you guys in Summer League.
0: Oh, I think that's part of it, too. I know that it typically happens where guys get shut down, but it almost is like it had the inverse effect, right? We were talking about how, oh, there's so many big names that should make Summer League even better, but it feels like Summer League, because they were so hot to trot with the with those names and they all got shut down. Once they all got shut down, people just got out of there. Now, I don't know how many people changed their flights because certain players were shut down, but it does feel like maybe it was worse than usual because by, I don't know, Tuesday, Wednesday, everybody was done besides Cam Boozer.
1: I want to give you a ton of credit here because you could have easily said, did you see who the MVP of Summer League was, or at least the Summer League championship game? And you could have said, see, I told you, you should have traded down. You haven't played that card because you know it's a little

0: premature, but it is hard not to notice that.
1: Yeah, I heard after I made my appearance unpaid on the morning show, I was listening to some of the callers talking about the trade down conversation with a little smirk, but it's not even that much of a smirk, Whitey, because I want Darius Acuff to be the guy. I don't necessarily want to be right. I'd rather be wrong and Darius Acuff is the best player coming out of the draft versus, oh man, Allen was right. Cause that doesn't help anything. It's over now. They didn't do it, you know? So I don't want to be right, but it is fascinating to have people talk about it more. And I know we're going to get into just the idea of going back in time and making certain decisions, which is always tough to do. But yeah, I mean, it's still early. We'd have to look at specific teams because you can't just Frankenstein. You could. Oh, well, if they took him and him with the Hornets picks or whatever, you could if you wanted, but we don't know what it would have cost. I think the flip side of it, too, as we did have conversations with the Kristen Peaks of the world and others, I don't even know if it's true how 2027 and 2028 are looking. Obviously, you can't trade consecutive picks. But if that's true, I don't know where that conversation lies as it pertains to trading up, right? I think there was a world where, you know, every team, I think in the top four outside of the Grizzlies had at least said, hey, we'll take a call. Now, we don't know what it would have cost, but if 2027, Kristen said all three. So if you were to say, hey, if you think Caleb's your guy and you say, hey, we'll do 2027 unprotected, 2029 protected, and, you know, whatever, and obviously you would have given up the seven, that seems like a ton of capital, and it is. But if these future drafts are not supposed to be good, I am surprised nobody has really talked about revisiting that conversation.
0: How accurate can that be? That notion that the next draft and the draft after that and probably the one after that, well, they're all going to be, how can we really project that far ahead? I know historically people have a pretty good idea from the way people play as early as ninth grade, but still, I mean, isn't it a little early? Isn't it a little premature to be judging the draft 3 years down the road and how strong it's going to be, Alan?
1: 2029, it's pretty crazy. 2027 and 2028, we have heard was not going to be gone. But 2029, dudes could have growth spurts. Like 2029, that one's crazy.
0: There's steroids. There's lots of things available to players if they want to improve their performances.
1: We wouldn't want them to do that.
0: Not that I would condone that.
1: Yes, yeah. But it is a slow.
0: Yeah.
1: It is a slow year that year. So I'm sorry. I can't. Somebody is going back to this dinner convo.
0: Oh boy.
1: Saying, calling it PF Tang's. And I don't know who started it, but that's pretty good. That's pretty
0: Might
1: good.
0: Be Holistic Fields.
1: Welcome to
0: Brian Cota said it.
1: Yeah.
0: It's been popping around.
1: Welcome to PF Kang's. That's a good one.
0: I'm going to stay away from that for now.
1: Yeah.
0: I have a feeling we'll be revisiting it.
1: I don't. Welcome to PF Kang's. That's what we're going to say every time. It's a bad game. Hopefully it doesn't happen often.
0: Summer League is over. The World Cup is over. Now what, Alan, for sports fans? You hear Matt George today whining like a little puppy.
1: About what?
0: August. I don't like August. No sports. Did you hear that?
1: I missed
0: there,
1: that.
0: You, it was just like that.
1: Yeah, I. That was pretty spot on. That was pretty spot on. Look, August to me, I was trying to double check because actually the State Fair is not here that long. And I got some stories.
0: Usually 2 weeks, right?
1: Yeah, I got some stories on the State Fair.
0: Okay.
1: I just got to say, there is some similarities between Vegas and the State Fair.
0: Yeah.
1: I mean, you lose money and you have no clue how it happened. And I know we partner with the State Fair. I love the State Fair. Everybody knows I'm a fair guy. But as this, you know, family is, well, the little one, she doesn't need anything. But the carnival, they kind of are disguising these.
0: So not the Midway, but like the games and things?
1: Yes. Or? You go to the kid, it's called the Kids Park. It's a, you know, where you play games, you throw a, a dart, and you win a stuffy, whatever it is. So what they do...
0: Sounds like fun.
1: You know, it's the carnival. They disguise the prices as far as tokens, right? So they'll say this game costs 12 tokens.
0: Okay.
1: Now, I think we both are from the thought process that a token does not equal a dollar.
0: Ah, right.
1: Right?
0: Yeah.
1: But it does.
0: Oh, okay.
1: It does.
0: Hmm.
1: So...
0: Got him.
1: So the toddler wanted this Princess Peach. She sees this girl walking around from Mario, right? Big, not huge, but Princess Peach. Okay. So we got to get this Princess Peach, right?
0: And you have to earn it by winning games?
1: Exactly. So yeah. I said, hey, I don't want to mess around. It was the one with the balloon.
0: Did you think about calling Matt George out to come out and win it for you?
1: No.
0: Okay.
1: No. I'd rather waste my money.
0: Because I hear superior athletic ability.
1: I don't know who's talking about that. I don't know who's saying that.
0: At least golf-wise, I've heard that.
1: So I've asked, and I said, hey, how do I kind of guarantee a win? Because I just want to get this Peach doll. It was the only one with the Peach doll.
0: How many tokens if I just want to buy it?
1: So I initially bought a wristband with 37 tokens. I'm like, okay, $40. The math is kind of weird there.
0: Hmm.
1: So then I say, hey, I just want to, just however many I need to get that one. She goes, okay, let me check you. The 35, you know, I had 35 left, whatever it is. Oh, that's not enough. Not if you want to guarantee. You just have to add 5. Whitey, so I do it. Mm-hmm. Yeah, I do it. I think I went 3 for 5, something like that. The giver, there's a great video. She's like, thank you so much.
0: 3 for 5 in what?
1: The balloons, and then you throw the darts, and you have to pop the balloons.
0: All right.
1: So they're like, okay, cool, keep going. I walked away, Whitey, and I thought, I just paid $40 for that.
0: Yeah.
1: $40.
0: Yeah.
1: For that Peach stuffy.
0: Mm-hmm.
1: I don't know how people do it.
0: But your daughter will never forget it.
1: Or she better not.
0: Maybe she already has.
1: She better not.
0: I know how kids are. What was that? Oh, yeah, that was yesterday.
1: I couldn't believe it, Whitey. And I love the fair, but I'm just telling y'all, you got to save up. Save up your money. You want to get out to the fair.
0: Mm-hmm.
1: The same thing happens in Vegas.
0: Oh, Vegas is incredible because we go, like, when we went to, what was the Italian place, the first place we went to?
1: Carmine's.
0: Yeah, yeah. And we're in that indoor mall, essentially. Mm-hmm. It has all the faux Greek statues
1: and
0: everything.
1: Yeah. Caesar's.
0: And, and the ceiling is like painted like the sky.
1: Mm-hmm.
0: And it's just so enormous. And I'm just walking around looking, going, man, these people make a lot of money. And I know who's paying for all this. You know?
1: Yes.
0: It's incredible.
1: Yeah. Well, I'll tell you this much. I actually would say that Vegas is more straightforward than the fair. Because you know, hey, I put this money down. I won the money, I lost the money.
0: Mm-hmm.
1: You go to the fair, it's tokens, and it's this new, you know, type of, not
0: currency
1: barters.
0: Or, yeah.
1: And I'm thinking.
0: Forget crypto, get into tokens.
1: I need to get, because it's, the value is shooting up.
0: Uh-huh.
1: And I look down, Whitey, and you know, the food and drink, fine, whatever. We found a good deal, had some good ribs yesterday, $25, cool. The food, the drink. Sure.
0: And it wasn't too hot yesterday, right?
1: No. And, you know, we were just staring at this, you know, our schedule thinking, hey, like you said, 3 weeks, if we don't go tomorrow, mm-hmm. you know, based on, you know, being in this time slot, if we don't go tomorrow, then we're probably not going to make it. You know, we got to go.
0: Mm-hmm.
1: But I'm telling you, Whitey, to go from Vegas straight to the fair, brother, I'm broke. I am broke as
0: That's
1: a joke.
0: That's a bad 1-2 punch.
1: I got planning. I got punched in the mouth, and I didn't even see it coming. You know, right when I thought, I'm like, all right, you know, barely hanging
0: on.
1: What
0: are we going to do next week in Disneyland or something?
1: Waiting for the expense report. Yeah. It's in limbo right now.
0: Right, yeah. Then, good luck with that, by the way.
1: Then, hey, sweetie, you want to go to the fair? I'm like, no.
0: Mm-hmm.
1: It's terrible.
0: So it's a good thing you're getting all that extra income by providing all the extra content for the other
1: people. Oh, that's right. Yeah. I forgot about that.
0: Your content fee.
1: Yes. Yeah. I need to work on that. I'll talk to my agent about it.
0: Mm-hmm.
1: Because that, and every time I see that Princess Peach, I was going to say, you know what? You need to go mow the lawn or something.
0: Mm-hmm.
1: So that was my Sunday, Whitey.
0: Does this do anything for you? The fact that we have the preseason schedule announced for the Kings. Like I said, trying to figure out, okay, what's next? Mm-hmm. Summer League's over. World Cup is over. The golf majors are finished now.
1: Yeah.
0: Mm-hmm. So baseball takes center stage for a while.
1: That's right.
0: You love baseball. I love baseball. Jay loves baseball. You guys play baseball, but I don't know if baseball's up to the moment here.
1: Well, right, I mean, now. It would have been great. I mean,
0: trade deadline coming up.
1: This is where, you know, your team really takes center stage if they're decent. Did you see the Red Sox?
0: Mm-hmm.
1: 13 straight.
0: Mm-hmm.
1: First time since the 1940s. If the Giants or the A's were in the midst of something like that, I mean, it would be must-see television. It kind of takes me back to when the Giants won, 107
0: wow,
1: games.
0: Weird.
1: But,
0: I knew that was weird when it was happening, and yeah.
1: When they're stinking like this, it doesn't help anything. By the way, somebody did come up to me yesterday. They said, hey, you Alan Siles? I'm in the chat all the time. I believe his name was Mike or Michael. I told him I'd give him a shout-out. Thanks for saying what's up. And if you're going to say what's up, and I always say this, make sure it's in front of my wife.
0: Mm.
1: You know, make sure she sees how cool I am. So Michael did that perfectly.
0: What would you like people to say?
1: Well, that you can say whatever. Just, hey, you know, I want it to be organic. But if you see me by myself, wait for me to walk back near my wife.
0: Gotcha.
1: You know what
0: gotcha.
1: I mean? So I look cool.
0: Oh, did you ever find out how she really felt about your running the 40? Because you indicated.
1: Oh, well, she had told me in Vegas how she felt about it.
0: Oh, okay.
1: She was, you know.
0: Mm-hmm.
1: At the end of the day, you know, was she thrilled? No, but I'm a grown man.
0: Mm-hmm.
1: You know, if I want to run, I'm a run.
0: Mm-hmm.
1: Now, I will tell her next time, but I'm a grown man.
0: Just don't get hurt.
1: No.
0: Just don't get hurt out there.
1: No. I mean, I was in the heat out there, Whitey. It was fine.
0: Mm-hmm.
1: I think that might have helped. You know, everything was loose.
0: Yes, yes. I was doing yard work yesterday. I had massive, massive yard work. And Sheena was saying, how do you do when it's so hot? I was like, no, that's good. Lubricate
1: yeah,
0: you.
1: That's right.
0: Keep you going.
1: Yeah, I'm not doing anything in the cold.
0: October 5th versus the Lakers at the Golden One Center for the Kings. October 8th at the Lakers at Crypto.com. October 10th at the Warriors at Chase Center. October 13th versus Portland at Golden One Center. And then October 16th at San Antonio. That doesn't do anything for me. I mean, it's nice to, okay, it's just so far down the road. And preseason is, you know, preseason.
1: No, I mean, I would make the argument I might be more excited about training camp
0: starting. And
1: yeah. Or
0: the NBA does a good job with the start of camps.
1: Yeah, the training camp stories.
0: Speaking of camps, we have the NFL camps open. I know rookies have reported, so we got the opening of the NFL camps.
1: Mm-hmm.
0: Mm-hmm.
1: Yeah, those, I think, the internal battles. Like, I want to hear about Sharp and Neek. I care more about that stuff. Isn't it Shanahan? I think a lot of coaches say it, but isn't it Shanahan that says he likes the joint practices more than the scrimmages or the preseason games?
0: Yeah.
1: So that's kind of how I am.
0: Mm-hmm.
1: But obviously in basketball, you don't have those type of joint practices or whatever. I care more about who is doing stuff, who's impressing Doug in training camp, in the practices, who's getting into it. That's what I care more about versus the games, because basketball preseason is weird, right? It's not the same as the NFL where it's, hey, well, and even the NFL has changed because they took away a game. So everybody plays in the third game, or, you know, that's the dress rehearsal, then nobody plays in the fourth or whatever it is. So basketball doesn't really have that type of rhyme or reason. So you just don't really know what you're looking at.
0: They have shortened the basketball preseason as well, but it still needs to be shorter.
1: Yeah.
0: Still could stand to be shorter. The other thing that we have to look forward to is LeBron's decision. And I know a lot of people are sick of the whole thing, but I am somewhat curious to see where he's going to end up and when he's going to end up there. And it is going to have an impact on the season and the schedule and all that stuff.
1: I definitely thought we would know by now. I don't know. I had a feeling. Well, somebody said, I don't know if you saw this. Somebody said he was waiting for World Cup to end.
0: That would make sense. That's what I'm saying right now is he's got that open slot
1: because mm-hmm.
0: it's kind of a before the preseason for the NFL starts or whatever the next bigger thing is.
1: Hopefully it's this week, because I think we know now that a bunch of things are waiting, right? The guy that used to play in Atlanta, he hasn't signed yet.
0: Not sure who you mean. Pete Maravich?
1: No, not him. He used to play for the Warriors. That guy hasn't signed anywhere.
0: Hmm.
1: A couple other guys haven't signed. It was rolling. And then for some reason, it just stopped. Even the trades. I know Lou Dort got traded to Atlanta. But it's clear that we're in a holding pattern.
0: Hey, Jalen Duren and the Pistons still far apart, Alan.
1: Everything is just, yeah. I know we'll talk about the Doomsday trailer. Oh my gosh.
0: You don't like it?
1: What am I looking at? It was a lot.
0: It was.
1: A lot. What was the story? They didn't even say, I know they're going to have about five more trailers after this. But
0: yeah, that is the most cliche thing. We have to put aside our petty squabbles and work together.
1: Yeah.
0: Oh my goodness.
1: They didn't really tell a story. It was just, here's a bunch of people that y'all like. Because we've been putting out movies with people you don't like.
0: Alan, yes. Wouldn't you agree? Alan and I someday are going to do our Marvel podcast. So this is kind of like our audition for that.
1: Yeah.
0: Okay, so Infinity Wars, Endgame. Perfect, right? Yeah. Oh, what a great way to end this saga. Kind of sad that we're not going to see the characters anymore, especially one in particular. But man, what a great way to end. And now Marvel tries some other movies and they suck. So it's like, okay, we're bringing back that crew. It's like Jordan coming back, but to the Wizards.
1: Yeah.
0: It's like, probably should have just kept it the way it was.
1: It's just too much. Who was it? Whoever's left from the normal Avengers.
0: New X-Men, Avengers.
1: The new Avengers.
0: X-Men. Fantastic Four.
1: X-Men. Fantastic
0: Wakanda.
1: Four. I mean, what the Wakanda villains. From the villains are helping now. I mean, this is ridiculous. Then you have different versions. This is impossible. How are you back? It just, what are we talking about here? Mm-hmm. I mean, I'm a watch, but I'm probably more excited. But then you got the Spider-Man coming out,
0: mm-hmm.
1: right?
0: Yeah.
1: That's in a
0: Didn't
1: couple
0: see
1: weeks.
0: Him in the previews for the Doomsday.
1: Not yet.
0: Didn't see him at all.
1: It was a lot. It was a lot of.
0: Didn't see him at all.
1: It was a lot of just.
0: Yeah. Speaking of Marvel real quick here, I was very proud of my of Kenji, our grandson, because apparently he went to the dentist last week and he couldn't remember the name of his dentist. And so his mom asked him, what was the name of your dentist? He said, Dr. Strange.
1: Wow. There you go. They would make a good dentist.
0: Yes.
1: Yeah.
0: Yeah.
1: That's a good one.
0: You're like, ooh, yeah, you can do whatever you want, dog. Summer League leaves us with one important and unanswered King's question, and we'll dive into that when we come back. And we are back on Sackdown Sports.
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3: 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He's going to get hunted. He's going to get isolated. It is going to be a true trial by fire his rookie year.
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0: Here's something from Akis. Akis, who's been covering the Kings for a long time, does a great job with the Kings Herald. Akis on X points out that there's a story at Eurohoops breaking. Mario Hezonja reportedly informed Real Madrid that he is leaving the club to return to the NBA. Why should we care about that? Because here's a story that Akis posts here, includes here. July 12, 2018, Scott Perry was the key to signing Mario Hezonja. Hezonja chose the Knicks for a multitude of reasons, but his relationship with general manager Scott Perry was crucial. So maybe the Kings are in the running for Mario Hezonja.
1: 31 years old, 6'9 forward.
0: Didn't ever become or hasn't yet become in the NBA what a lot of people hoped he would, but maybe that's something to keep an eye on, huh?
1: Maybe one eye.
0: Because wings is still the things.
1: Fifth overall pick in 2015.
0: That's right.
1: I mean,
0: you're not impressed. He's not one of your guys.
1: I don't know if he's anybody's guy at this point.
0: He might be Scott Perry's guy. That's potentially the key to this whole thing.
1: If I'm looking at this right, at least in Basketball Reference, his last year in the NBA was in 2020.
0: Yeah. Then he went overseas again. He's ready to come back.
1: Yeah, this could be a...
0: No. It's way better than Sasha.
1: That wasn't...
0: Actually, I don't know that he is.
1: I was going to say, this could be a... Didn't Sasha win another MVP when he went back? Did I read that right?
0: I have no knowledge of that.
1: I'm pretty sure he did. Yeah. Those MVPs. Him, Schroeder. Those MVPs will get you.
0: Those Euro guys.
1: They'll get you. But I was going to say, this could be a Yabusele thing. Yabusele, after the Olympics... was a hot name, got himself 2 more years in the league, and now I believe he's going back overseas, but got him another little cup of coffee for a couple years. Why not?
0: I think that's the key. Why not? We don't have any idea if this is a possibility. I think that's interesting work by Akis to connect those threads. And in fact, maybe they do connect, but why not is the key to me. A team like the Kings, you know, you're looking for opportunities and untapped resources and undervalued assets. That's all. At this point, we need good players. It's hard to get them. So we got to find undervalued assets. It's kind of an old Moneyball thing. I have no problem with it. And, it, you know, you can say, oh, that guy's going to be terrible. Well, if you don't pay him a lot of money and he's not very good, you don't lose anything. But there's some upside there for a team that's struggling.
1: Sure. I'm just more of the opinion of just keeping a young guy.
0: No, I know. I get it. Mario Hezonja. I mean, if we're to the point where we're getting excited about Mario Hezonja, that tells you a lot.
1: Yeah.
0: So that's me. Maybe I'm the only one getting excited about
1: I
0: that.
1: I think you...
0: What's the deal with Ryan Cota?
1: What do you mean?
0: Just, is he like a really loyal Carmichael Dave Show guy? Which, you know, that's a fine show. But he's coming after us about a show that accuses other show of having no content is now Marvel hating for content. I wasn't Marvel hating. Were you Marvel hating? I said we're going to start a Marvel podcast.
1: Marvel hating and hating on a Marvel movie is two different things.
0: Whoa.
1: Well, I'm just saying it was just based on the trailer. I just, if you asked me, hey, Alan, what's happening in Doomsday? I would say, seems like a really powerful dude that's taking every superhero from our youth to beat him.
0: Hmm.
1: And more timeline stuff.
0: It's all the multiverses coming together, Alan.
1: Yeah.
0: And they will all survive or be destroyed.
1: That's it.
0: I'm hoping it's big time, but it's just a tough act to follow.
1: So now, are we going to do this for three more? Is it going to be Doomsday 1, 2, and 3?
0: I thought it was just 2, and then it's Secret Wars. But then we got...
1: I don't think I know enough to do the podcast with you.
0: Oh, really? But then we got Spider-Man coming up.
1: Yeah, Spider-Man. Yeah, we're good on Spider-Man, but mm-hmm. You just hit me with a little extra there.
0: Oh, about Secret Wars?
1: Well,
0: but supposedly that's only going to be one movie. Some people say, that's got to be at least two movies, right? No, apparently it's only going to be one.
1: Yeah, that's true. I think one is probably enough.
0: Mm-hmm.
1: Yeah, but two for Doomsday.
0: At this point, the way they already told the story so well of Iron Man and Captain America and Thor, it's like they're on fumes, right?
1: Yeah.
0: It's like they're just, you know, well, Thor's on an expiring contract.
1: And yep.
0: Wait for him to come off the books.
1: They're getting him. They're giving him all the play. He's narrating the trailer, so mm-hmm. He's the guy now.
0: Mm-hmm. Here's my one Summer League question. It is not a new question, but I think it's a key question for the Kings, and it's unanswered. You look at the way the top four players played at Summer League. They played well, I would say. Wouldn't you? The top four draft picks.
1: Yes.
0: Why did the Kings decide not to tank down the stretch last year? Whose decision was that? Who made that decision? I don't think we'll ever know, because obviously you can't come out and go, well, we were going to tank, but we decided not to. But again, as excited as we are about Darius Acuff and the possibilities, you saw these four at Summer League's like, ooh, right? They mm-hmm. stood out. And the Kings had a really good shot. Not a guaranteed shot at one of them, but a really good shot. And yet they decided, nah, we're going to just take our chances.
1: Yeah.
0: And I just will always wonder why they didn't decide to go all in when they were in pole position to have the worst record. And they decided, no, we're not doing that. I don't know.
1: Well, I mean, some of the things we talked about before, obviously their roster made it. Because that was your whole take, Whitey, right at the time. They don't really have a roster that could allow them to do that.
0: Yeah, it got to the point where you can't now.
1: Right.
0: You can't. It's too late.
1: Yeah.
0: Yeah. The die is cast.
1: But I do wonder...
0: By the way, I love that game that Chris was playing Friday. No Craps, where you have the two giant die in a little mm-hmm. plastic mm-hmm. dome.
1: Yes.
0: And then you want everything but sevens. That looked like fun.
1: It did look like fun.
0: Yeah.
1: It did. And... the Kings gambled, and they got a seven.
0: Yeah, they sure did.
1: They did.
0: Seven.
1: Yeah, they did get a seven. Look, as a fan, you don't really need to have too much accountability. You know, you can want what you want, and then when those things change, they can change. But I am curious if there is anybody out there, 916-339-1140, if there is anybody out there that was in the camp of, no, these dudes need to win games, right? And whether or not you have changed your stance since everything has come out.
0: Mm-hmm.
1: And since the top four look the way they look. I am curious about that. Obviously, it doesn't change anything. But there were people that were that thought very strongly as far as we need to win games. And it matters that these young guys win games. Do you feel any different now seeing these top four in action?
0: A little bit. We have in the chat here, dang, buyer's remorse on Acuff already. That's not really what I'm saying. And then John Coster, will you please stop integrating the Kings tanking? The Kings talking about them not tanking harder. You are unlistenable. I'm getting ready to change. It's the same thing with you guys all the time. Yeah, like I said, John, I know that it's not new, but it's just something. It was one of my personal takeaways from Summer League. There, I'm right. Sorry. I said it. I know we're now supposed to be, as Kings fans, all excited about what we have and the future and where it goes from here. But watching Summer League, one of my takeaways was, and I think you at some point, not to speak for you, you had said something similar. It's like, wow, that would have been nice, but oh well. So I'm just wondering, why didn't they do that? We'll never know.
1: Sorry, John. Let's talk about the game that's happening tonight. Oh, wait.
0: Yeah.
1: Let's talk about the trade that's happening. Oh, wait. Let's talk about the free agent side. Oh, wait. I mean, it is what it is. You know, that's a takeaway from it. And it's something. And honestly, John reacting that way kind of tells me that he is having buyer's remorse. Stop talking about it. I wanted them to tank and they didn't. So let's move on.
0: We will move on when we come back. Who wins the Lou Dort trade? That and more next on Sacktown Sports.
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0: switched on. 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
8: Don Hoffmeister, you guys are bailing on Acuff now. A few less than average games in the voice of the Kings. Yeah, so it's not really what's going on here. It's just I noticed those first four draft picks really stand out. Ryan Cota, why do you got more upset at my Marvel comment than John's you're unlistenable and I'm quitting listening to your show comment? Ryan, as Mike Brown once said to me, what you said is 100% correct. So, yes.
15: Well, what's going on today? Monday.
8: That's what's going on. It's Monday.
15: Everybody got a case of the Mondays.
8: It's Monday. The World Cup is over. That's been fun. Summer League is over.
15: What's the deal? Hey, everybody. Whoa.
8: I took us down this path.
15: Hey, I need everybody. Look, it's Monday. At least it's not Tuesday, right? Now, that day is the worst. Well,
8: that's coming. It's inevitable.
15: Okay.
8: Like Thanos, Tuesday is an
15: hour. Well, better than Dr. Doom. I'm Dr. Doom. Ooh, I'm going to stop you, Thor, with my finger. Look, everybody needs to just chill out. Hey, I feel like I'm, talking to my kids. Everybody needs to chill out a little bit, right? Look, I know y'all not hurting as much as me. Vegas for a week. The state fair yesterday. Mm. If anybody should be in a bad mood, it's me.
8: Mm.
15: So I'm going to need everybody to just take a second. Relax, chill out. Nobody is, I hope Acuff will black you out of the media. What the hell does that even mean? Acuff and me and DA5 are boys, number one. Number two, we can have conversations. See, that's the difference. Don't make me go Colin Cowherd fanboy on you.
8: Mm.
15: Okay? We are not fanboys. We have to have tough conversations. And all we said was there are conversations to be had about what the Kings could, would, or should have done. So let me ask you this. Acuff should be upset that there's certain people out there that wish that they got a higher pick, right? That just objectively, how could he be upset about that? A fan base, how dare them want pick number one or pick number four? No, they should have wanted pick number seven. It's just not realistic. We got to be realistic, people.
8: From Robbie Cakes, why you hating on Doom, Alan?
15: Because the trailer was Basuda. It was a bunch. I felt like I left Vegas. I thought I was in a rave. I didn't know what
8: was
15: going
8: better
15: on.
8: Than the one you showed me.
15: No, it wasn't.
8: Ago,
15: that one
8: that
15: was
8: you
15: better.
8: Said was a trailer. And
15: some
8: it
15: of the fan made trailers were better than that. And you got, Professor X and
8: Magneto.
15: I'm like, what? Putting aside their differences.
8: Yes.
15: Oh.
8: It's a great lesson there for all of us.
15: Yeah.
8: Petty squabbles.
15: Petty squabbles. That's
8: right.
15: We're
8: going to need a miracle.
15: That's right. Mm-hmm. We're going to need an expense report.
8: I think what Thor said applies to the Kings fan base.
15: What did he say?
8: He said we have to put aside our petty squabbles.
15: Look, we're all on.
8: Work together.
15: We are all on the same side here.
8: That's right.
15: Okay?
8: Uh-huh. But we're going to need a miracle.
15: We definitely are. We're going to need to be back. Well, you can't be in the tank, but you're going to need something else.
8: Mm-hmm.
15: That's just the reality, right? I mean, is that hating to say, man, I think the Kings are going to need another top pick. Is that hating too?
8: Mm-hmm. By the way, that's you bring up one of my pet peeves when people say, well, they're tanking, but they're not trying to. If you're losing games because you're bad, that's not tanking. Tanking is losing on purpose. So if you're a bad team, well, they are tanking. No, tanking is when you're trying. It's because you take a dive. Yeah. You're diving into the tank of water. So if you're just bad and you lose a lot of games, that's not tanking. Tanking doesn't mean they're bad. Tanking means you're trying to lose. Sorry, Alan. Mm-hmm. I was like, now you got me going. Here's, I'm a little irritable.
15: Here's Chuckle, and Ryan is still at it. Alan, you're admitting you're hating on Marvel. 10 minutes ago, you weren't hating. I'm hating on the trailer that's not Marvel, Ryan, and I'm not going to have any more conversations about it. You can DM me again. It's fine.
8: Ryan's coming after you.
15: Chuckle
8: Ryan
15: says...
8: Ryan smells blood.
15: Now, this is what I'm talking about from Chuckle.
8: Okay.
15: Don't tell me what I can and can't do. It's America. If I want the king, if I wanted the Kings to tank, I have the right. If you don't like it, get out of America. That's what go. I'm talking about, Chuckle. Mm-hmm. It is your right to say, I wanted the Kings to tank.
8: Yeah.
15: That is your right.
8: Yes.
15: That is your right.
8: Mm-hmm.
15: That's it.
8: 339-1140, 1-800-920-1140. Steven has been hanging on. Hey, Steven. What's up? You're on the drive, guys.
0: Welcome back from Sin City, boys. Hope you guys had a good one.
8: Yeah, it was warm there.
15: We had one.
8: It was warm there, but it's even hotter today right here on
15: the
8: show.
15: That's right.
8: Yeah.
0: Oh, man. Yeah, it seems pretty fiery today. Pretty fiery today. Okay, so I'm a big Marvel guy, so get ready. Okay, so the X-Men being returned back to the fold is actually really big. In my opinion, because the X-Men were under Fox ownership for a long time,
8: good
0: along
8: point.
0: With Venom and Spider-Man.
8: Yeah.
0: So they finally got them together. They got the licensing together so they can finally now incorporate them. Is it a little too late because we're so deep into this saga? Yeah, I mean, it could be, but I'm a big Gambit guy. But this whole next universe and this whole next saga was supposed to be built around Jonathan Majors playing a man called Kang the Conqueror, okay? But then Jonathan Majors had to go and beat his wife, all right? So now Marvel had to pivot.
8: Yeah.
0: And,
8: he was,
0: you
8: yeah.
0: know, they had to pivot. They had to make something. Mm-hmm. They had to make something happen, you know mm-hmm. what I mean? Because they had all this promise with the new enemy, with this new big, you know, villain and stuff like that, but then he went and messed it all up for everything because he was going to be the new centerpiece, and now everyone had to pivot. So we're, you know, they're left with trying to make something out of nothing, you know. So
8: gotcha.
0: Hence why there is this big, huge mess right
8: gotcha.
0: Now. So
8: thank you, Stevie.
0: Yeah, guys have a good day. Thank you for having me.
8: Those are that's alleged to have happened. Yeah, but that was the plan. Steven's right. That was the plan.
15: Yes,
8: mm-hmm.
15: That was the plan.
8: Mm-hmm.
15: Look, we want to have, look, if you want to enjoy, just like, who was it, Chuckle? If you like the trailer,
8: mm-hmm.
15: right? It's a DC versus Marvel here.
8: I got to admit, it got me a little bit, maybe just because I was so starved for it. Is this the trailer? I got to send it to Alan. Yeah, I was actually just looking at it already. I don't like it. Thanks, Alan.
15: I mean, it was fine. It was fine. You know, I mean.
8: There's a lot going on.
15: There's
8: mm-hmm.
15: I don't even know who are they all fighting. Does he have minions, Doctor Doom, or you know how
8: there's
15: Thanos
8: a name
15: had
8: for those
15: his
8: guys,
15: crew?
8: But I can't remember what it's called
15: because I didn't even see any of them.
8: Yeah,
15: I just saw they
8: Sentinel
15: were fighting
8: something.
15: They were fighting someone.
8: Yeah,
15: they
8: I
15: were
8: think
15: fighting
8: it, yeah, it's the 1996 Chicago Bulls.
15: Right,
8: that's his minion.
15: That's right.
8: Mm-hmm.
15: They were
8: mm-hmm.
15: fighting.
8: Yeah,
15: the lottery balls that the Kings did not get.
8: Look, everybody's waiting on bated breath for us to break down the Lou Dort trade. So, of course, we will do that. Also, a 2026 Summer League breakdown from most valuable to most disappointing. Any Kings show up on this list? We'll find out when we look at it next on Sacktown Sports.
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2: 2026 NBA Summer League, finally, it's over. And congratulations to the Golden State Warriors, your Summer League champions, and to Yaxel Lindeborg, your MVP of the championship game.
3: Yeah, he looked good. You know, I don't know. There were a couple clips there, Whitey. Did you see some people comparing him to that bad man in Boston?
2: I didn't see that.
3: Yeah, they said, I'm seeing a little Jason Tatum, which I didn't really see at Michigan, but the way he was moving during Summer League, like quite literally his movements did. I'm not saying, obviously, that he's not, that he's going to be Tatum, but the way he does dribble and move does like just literally resembles Jason Tatum. Not to say ceiling per se, but the way he was moving did kind of look like Jason Tatum.
2: I know we talked about this Friday, but as far as any takeaways from the Kings in Summer League, I don't know that. I mean, I can squint and try to come up with something, but otherwise it's summer league, blah, blah, blah. Emmanuel Sharpe looks like a good player. Caravan came back around. But other than that, my takeaway had more to do with where the Kings fit with everybody else. And I look at the Kings like, yeah, they got some nice pieces there. They're making progress, but I just, again, feel like other teams are making more progress or better progress.
3: Yeah. Well, it's almost as if it was like a fever dream. Right during Summer League, getting to just focus on those players. And now that dream is over and it's back to reality, and you look at what the Kings are actually going to be putting on the court compared to what other teams are going to be putting on the court. And it's going to be a long road ahead. Speaking of, I actually last night, did you see the movie The Long Walk? Steven Spielberg, one of his first books, I think might have been his first book he wrote in college. It's in a dystopian world.
2: And no,
3: it's,
2: I didn't.
3: It's got some Hunger Games-esque-ness to it, in that there's a winner. There's 50 young men, 50 teenagers, right?
2: Oh, I remember when that came out.
3: Yeah, and they just got to keep walking. And if you stop, you stop. All right. And we watched that last night. It was pretty good. Some underlying, reasons for making it and some underlying storyline, so you might like it.
2: Okay. There's a new one, I guess, it's kind of like, it hasn't done that
3: Which
2: well.
3: One?
2: Disclosure.
3: Oh, I was supposed to see that too, but apparently that wasn't
2: Isn't
3: good.
2: Isn't that the name? Disclosure Day.
3: Disclosure Day.
2: Disclosure's a different movie.
3: Yes.
2: Disclosure Day.
3: Yeah, I was supposed to see that too, never saw it, and people said it was a bit of a letdown. But yeah, checked out The Long Walk yesterday. It's got kind of ties to that time period, I guess. It's not about the Vietnam War, but there's some parallels as to, you know, that kind of uses it as a significance piece, if you will. Just check it out. I think you'd like it.
2: Well, the long Summer League walk has come to a close. According to Ben Golliver, your Summer League MVP, Cam Boozer, Memphis Grizzlies.
3: Okay.
2: Most electric rookie. Oh, wait a minute. Wait, what's the difference between most electric and Summer League MVP? Okay, I'm game. Most electric rookie, Caleb Wilson, Chicago Bulls. No player generated more buzz in Las Vegas than Wilson. Most intriguing rookie, Darren Peterson, Utah Jazz. Oh, those three, they were three of the top players taken, weren't they? Huh, well, all right. I've already spent enough time wandering down that path. I don't want to irritate anybody by continuing to wonder why the Kings didn't have a shot at a higher draft pick. Most intriguing rookie is Darren Peterson, as I said. Most inconsistent rookie, Morris Johnson Jr. Most disappointing rookie.
3: Don't.
2: I won't. What? It's not.
3: Okay.
2: According to Ben Golliver, most disappointing Summer League rookie, Damara.
3: I didn't see one highlight. Did he play?
2: Oh, yeah.
3: I didn't even see one. Real quick, sorry.
2: OKC, the only team to go winless in Vegas. Yes.
3: Winless?
2: Winless.
3: Sorry, the movie buffs are on us. Yeah, it was Stephen King.
2: I was going to say, Steven Spielberg wrote a book? What is Steven? But, you're Alan Stiles.
3: No, it's Stephen King.
2: Steven Spielberg wrote a book?
3: Stephen King was The Long Walk.
2: Okay, yeah.
3: Okay, Steven Spielberg was Disclosure Day.
2: Right. You said Steven Spielberg, so I thought we were talking about Steven Spielberg.
3: We'd have to check the tape.
2: Yeah. Do you know what Steven Spielberg's first movie was? It was the one with Dennis Weaver, the truck drivers. Was it called Duel? Anyway.
3: Yeah.
2: Yeah.
3: I think you're right. We'll have to check.
2: Yeah,
3: we'll
2: you have to check. You had me at Spielberg writing his book, but I thought,
3: I think when I read it in my, when I saw it, I thought, because Spielberg was on my mind.
2: Uh-huh.
3: And I thought, oh, he writes books?

0: I've done that where your brain kind of transposes and you're not even aware that it's doing it.
1: Yes. Thank you, Bruno.
0: Yeah. Thank you, Bruno.
1: You too.
0: What? 7'3" center Dame Mara enters the NBA as a very skilled passer. His best moments involved him whipping the ball to cutters. Otherwise, Mara found his own scoring opportunities hard to come by. He did not command the basket area that well on either end for a player with his size and length. Isn't he supposed to be their Wemby stopper?
1: Yeah. That's why they got him. But didn't they keep Hardenstein?
0: Yeah.
1: So I guess he can be in the G League.
0: Mm-hmm. Don't overreact, says Ben Gulliver. Mara excelled when surrounded by NBA caliber players at the University of Michigan. So that's something that in a way I think applies to Acuff too. I think he's going to be a lot better in a more organized system with better players where it's not all, yeah, you go get him. You're the seventh pick. You score. You know? Mm-hmm.
1: Yeah, it's not, there's, I mean, I don't know. Some people were saying he is going to get double teamed.
0: Of course he is. And then there's things you can do about that.
1: Right.
0: Yeah.
1: Right. I'm not going to say a name, but instead of kicking it out to a two-way guy.
0: Yeah.
1: Or a guy that might not even
0: be on the
1: roster.
0: Where's the double coming from, Al? Where's the double coming from?
1: Right.
0: Yeah.
1: It's a little bit different.
0: He's a good passer.
1: And getting, you know, we're hour into the show. When you talk about being heliocentric. Those guys that are heliocentric, it's very hard to double them. Right? And that's part of their superpower. Like Luka, very hard to double Luka. He knows how to beat it. Jokic knows how to beat it. Shea. So if Acuff is able to beat the double, and a lot of times beating the double is getting the ball out of your hands.
0: Yeah. It's like when I was playing against Jay Will. And I forget who was guarding me, but Jay Will like does the run and jump. And he thinks I'm gonna like, oh. So I just threw it to his man, mm-hmm. who happened to be, I think, Eric Hasseltine, mm-hmm. who's now the voice of the Grizzlies.
1: There you go.
0: I got a layup, and, you know, Jay was like, hey, nice play. That might have been on something else I did, but he did say I made a nice play.
1: He's still out here hooping.
0: He's going to always be hooping.
1: Yeah. Yeah, I saw him. Making fun of somebody. He was getting after it with somebody, so it was good to see.
0: Best second-round rookie in Summer League, according to Ben Gulliver, Malik Thomas.
1: He was good.
0: Mm-hmm. He led the Summer League, averaging 27.3 points per game. Shooting splits 50, 44, 100 in four games. He also got up 20 and a half shots per game.
1: Who else was playing?
0: Yeah, I'm not sure. But his top performance, a 35-point explosion against the Miami Heat, in which he hit 6 3-pointers and looked very fluid on the ball.
1: Yeah, he did. He looked like a scorer. Did you see what was...
0: Wasn't that supposed to be the other guy from Arkansas that was supposed to put up those numbers in summer league? It's okay. It's all right.
1: Look,
0: okay.
1: I don't know if Malik was okay. Getting triple-teamed like A-Cup. Did you see it was, I think, Kevin O'Connor pulled... the numbers from when, I guess, a couple games that Acuff didn't play, or if when Acuff was off the floor, something like that, and Malik Thomas's numbers were just, they were pretty insane.
0: Mm-hmm.
1: And he said that's, you know, probably something that the Cavs saw or whoever, and why he was initially supposed to go in the first round,
0: mm-hmm.
1: you know, putting numbers up like that.
0: Best sophomore at Summer League, Igor Demin.
1: We saw.
0: Mm-hmm.
1: We saw for ourselves.
0: Yeah. 6'8", Igor Demin.
1: Hey, they went what? Looks like they went 1 for 5 on all their first rounders.
0: Yeah, 20 years old. Looked like a different player. You know who else looked like a different player? Oh, he's next here. But yeah, Igor Demin played very well against the Kings. Most improved sophomore. Last year, I thought, this guy, maybe he just can't play. Kaman Malawach.
1: Mm-hmm.
0: He looks like he's actually a basketball player. At Summer League, 19.5 points per game, 12.8 rebounds, and 2 blocks per game in 4 appearances.
1: Brendan and I walked by him just randomly.
0: You have a conversation?
1: I would have had to yell.
0: Okay.
1: That's a big boy. It's a big boy. You know, some of these numbers... We come out, you see some of these heights and these numbers, you're thinking, oh, I don't know what's real and what's not these days. That dude is big.
0: Well, you know, first impressions last a long time. And what I remember about him is last year at Summer League, Maxime Reyneau got off to a really good start. Mm-hmm. And then the Kings were going to play the Suns. And I thought, this will be interesting to see how Max does against Kaman Malawach.

0: Bellawatch barely played. It's like, oh, the guy can't play.
1: Right.
0: So that stuck with me for a long time. And a lot of people were wondering, but the Duke product had a very good summer league. So how about that? The Suns with a good young player.
1: Yeah. And I mean, they've had a couple guys that they've been waiting to kind of take that next step. So we'll see if they do. I have no clue what their plans are, the Suns, but we'll see what they do this season.
0: Best second-round sophomore, Chaz Lanier, Detroit Pistons. Best undrafted player, Arthur Kaluma, Los Angeles Lakers. That's Ben Golliver's list of summer league standouts. By the way, it looks like the Lakers made a move today.
1: Yeah, Matisse Thybulle, who people... Well, he was wanted on the Kings back in the day. That was a...
0: Trade deadline of the Beam Team year.
1: Yeah,
0: a lot of people... thought, wow, he'd be perfect, and they got Kessler Edwards.
1: Yeah, I have no clue. I know for a while it was, hey, does he, you know, how much does he even play while he was on the Blazers? But I think this is a good opportunity for him now to hit the reset and show what he can do.
0: Mm-hmm. Chuck Lee says, Acuff was the rookie that was the most covered out of all the rookies. You mean, Chuck, I'm assuming you mean defensively, not in terms of media.
1: Yes. Yeah,
0: he definitely was a focal point of just about every defense the Kings ran into.
1: Yeah. Well, I think it just feels from what we saw, and I know we saw a lot of the premier matchups where mm-hmm. it's, hey, we're not going to send four dudes at AJ DeBonta because we have a dude on our other side. I think the Kings struggled a little bit because they didn't have and this is no shot at Neek, but they didn't have a stud sophomore to alleviate some of that pressure. And maybe it should have been Max. I don't know how prolific of a scorer Max even sets up to be. Now, being a great player, kind of the Domantas Sabonis thing, being a great player versus being a high-volume scorer, two different things. But if you look at the Wizards had a couple guys that, you know, Will Riley and others. If you look at the Jazz had a couple guys too. So a lot of these top, the Grizzlies, Cedric Coward. So a lot of these top.
0: I like that guy. I like Taylor Hendricks too.
1: Taylor Hendricks.
0: I like him.
1: A lot of these teams that drafted up top, they had other guys where the Kings did not have that because, you know, you barely sneak a first rounder last season with Neek. So the Kings were one of the rare teams that had a top pick but didn't have really any help for them.
0: Wasn't Lou Dort another guy that a lot of Kings fans were like, oh, we need to get Lou Dort?
1: Recently.
0: Yeah.
1: Somewhat recently.
0: I don't know that it was ever realistic, but people were saying that. So who wins the Lou Dort trade, Mr. GM Allen Styles? Atlanta gets Lou Dort and Ryan Nemhard. The Mavs get Zachary Risacher and a 2027 second round pick protected. And OKC gets seconds in 27, 31, and 32. And they're able to save some money. You know, Lou Dort was not the defender last year that he's known for being.
1: Yeah, OKC, obviously, they're just trying to dump cash and they have 1,000 second round picks. My thing with Atlanta is they are now this is a team where you hear other teams talk about we love defense, we care about defense, and then they grab players that don't really represent that.
0: What team would that be?
1: A lot of teams in general. But
0: can you name any?
1: I mean, take your pick. You know, there's a couple. But the Hawks are really about that life to the point where
0: Tyson Daniels.
1: I just don't know if the Hawks have enough offense is really my question with the Hawks. I mean, Lou Dort will hit a couple threes here and there, but between him, Dyson Daniels, I know Nikhil Alexander-Walker really took a step, but I have questions about them offensively. When it comes to the Mavs, now I like Ryan Nemhard. I think he can score a little bit, but
0: he's like maybe a backup point guard, and then the Mavs flip him out for a guy that was a high draft pick, but, you know.
1: I feel like you have to say the Hawks won it, but I'm intrigued. You know, I had talked about Risacher, so I'm kind of intrigued at what the Mavs might be able to cook up. Mm-hmm. And now we'll finally find out whether he does stink or not.
0: Are you still delirious over the game your guy Salawan had against the Kings on Friday.
1: Oh, that was a great game. He looked great. Now, that's a good young talent that can really change how you feel about your organization a little bit.
0: Tijon Salawan? Are we talking about Steven Spielberg?
1: No, we're talking about Stephen King, Steven Spielberg. No, it's the same thing. The other thing, you know what else that I was thinking about, Whitey? You remember I like Matas Buzelis?
0: I do.
1: I feel like
0: he's a pretty good player.
1: The Bulls might be cooking.
0: Yeah.
1: You know, I don't know that. And they were one of the teams we talked about as we bring it back to Kings. They were one of the teams we had talked about relegation sensation.
0: Mm-hmm.
1: I don't know what it's going to look like, but you have Giddey, Buzelis, Caleb Wilson.
0: Yeah.
1: I know Asenge just hasn't played. He hasn't been healthy. I think he went ninth last season.
0: They're on their way to something, to certainly being better.
1: And I believe they recently made a trade as well. I think they could be pretty good. I mean, I don't know that they're going to be good, but I don't think they're going to be horrible, right?
0: They're going to be better, like I said. That's as far as I'll go. And you can see now that they're actually kind of putting something together.
1: Yeah, they got Nick Claxton.
0: Got your guy Dillingham, right?
1: Right. Mm-hmm. They got Nick Claxton. Mm-hmm. They got Norman Powell. Now, the way I'm looking at this, I
0: love Isaac Okoro.
1: They still have Patrick Williams, who's just getting paid.
0: I love Jalen Smith.
1: $18 million.
0: They're not that good, but I love them.
1: Yeah, now when you just talk about teams that you're going to have to worry about relegation, especially being in the East, I don't. And they got Daylon Swain. I don't think the Bulls are going to have to worry about that one.
0: No, probably not. And then most importantly is the question, did they get their guy or not? And based on Summer League, which is not very reliable, there's every reason to believe, oh, yeah, they just got their guy.
1: The way he was playing.
0: Yeah.
1: You know, you get Giddey setting him up and a couple other young dudes as well. That's one team you can probably take out of the relegation conversation. And I know you don't think the Grizzlies are going to be in relegation. So,
0: Well, you know, obviously somebody has to be. And I read today, some people say, oh, have you seen Zion? Look out for the Pelicans.
1: Oh, we're doing this again.
0: I'm just telling you what I read.
1: We're doing this again.
0: I didn't even read the article. I just saw that.
1: Don't.
0: It was one of those things like, you know, sometimes when you're on the internet, you got to check. Wait, is this current or is this like four years ago?
1: It just recycled.
0: Yeah.
1: It's just AI recycled.
0: Uh-huh.
1: That's what it was. It's going to be dicey, Whitey. I think maybe that's the other take.
0: Dicey Daniels?
1: What is it? Coral. What's his nickname? The Coral Thief?
0: Oh.
1: Is that what it is?
0: I have to check. Yeah, I know what you're talking about.
1: Oh, remember when we were getting on the plane? And on the way. On the way there.
0: Yeah.
1: And I was telling you guys about the Dodgers versus Yankees.
0: Okay.
1: That documentary, because they just played each other.
0: The Great Barrier Thief, not the Coral Thief.
1: It was close enough. You had to look it up. You didn't even know.
0: Coral Thief didn't sound right.
1: Yeah, you know, Coral.
0: Uh-huh.
1: You know, but the documentary was called, I kept saying Unholy. And you said, I really don't think it's called that.
0: Unholy Wars. You were.
1: Yes.
0: Yeah.
1: I got home and I can't remember what I was doing and it just hit me. It was an uncivil war.
0: Okay.
1: That's what it was called.
0: All right.
1: But it was annoying me because you were making fun of me, saying that's not what it was called.
0: I wasn't making fun of you. I was saying, I think you're wrong.
1: Yeah.
0: And I was correct.
1: And I was wrong, but I remembered correctly once I got home. So I just had, it was a documentary because they were playing each other and Frankie said,
0: Between the Dodgers Holy Yankees. War and the Coral Thief. And Steven Spielberg, author, you're in a, you know, it happened, a little bit of a slump.
1: I'm rolling right now. I'm rolling right now. It's good to be back.
0: Uh-huh.
1: Good to be back.
0: You'll work it out. You'll work your way through it.
1: That's right.
0: Mm-hmm.
1: That's right. So I just had to remind you on that one.
0: Man, I'm surprised that I'd forgotten all about that. Did you watch the World Cup yesterday? The final, the championship final.
1: Yes. I kind of finished it on my phone as we were going to the state fair to spend my 401k, but from what I saw, it was electric.
0: I'm not really a soccer fan, but I enjoyed watching it.
1: Spain, I mean, it would have been crazy if Argentina, and I guess that's what they'd been doing all tournament long, but clearly Spain was the better team. So it would have been interesting if they ended up blowing it because they really were in control. I think that's what's interesting about soccer. It happens sometimes in football where you can say, hey, this team dominated another team, even if the score didn't look like that, right? I feel like back in the day, LSU, Alabama, it's 3-0, but yeah, they got dominated. And you think, you know what that was? It kind of reminded me of the Seahawks Niners, how the score wasn't that bad, but a lot of people kept saying, oh man, no, they got, the Niners got owned. And I'm like, well, the score didn't seem like that.
0: Would you say it's kind of like in baseball, like it's 0-0, but my team has like 9 hits and your team has 2?
1: I guess, yeah. And that's more about that pitcher dominated.
0: Uh-huh.
1: But yeah, yesterday it felt, a lot of people were saying, no, Spain, the way they were talking after the match was Argentina got smacked. They got absolutely destroyed, but
0: yeah, they were dominated. And what I thought of watching the game, and I was reluctant to share this because it's like, you know, it's soccer. You should look at it from soccer state point of view. But being a fan of other sports, I was thinking, this is like an NFL game where a team keeps dominating and they drive the ball down the field and then they can't convert on third down and they miss a field goal. But it's like they have the ball and the other team's out of the field the whole game.
1: Right. Well,
0: you're just having trouble converting.
1: And you're just waiting, saying, hey, they're going to score eventually, or they're going to probably win this game. It's just a matter of when.
0: Mm-hmm.
1: But Argentina had their chances too on the other side. And what is it? The extra time.
0: But what did they end up with? 2 shots on goal?
1: Yeah. Yeah, what's this going to do to Messi's legacy? I don't think very much.
0: They were treating him like Darius Acuff.
1: They were.
0: Yeah.
1: They were. I did not see
0: he didn't get off.
1: I did not see a De'Aaron Fox meme, though.
0: Yeah. In fact, I read somewhere that Spain, they looked at the tape from the Kings Nets Summer League game, and they said, oh, yeah, that's what we got to do to
1: That's mess. Right.
0: Yeah, what the Nets did, and Igor Demin did to Acuff. That's where they got the blueprint.
1: Just hounding him.
0: Yes.
1: Absolutely hounding
0: him. Yeah, but it is, you know, there's kind of a lull now because it'll be a while before we have any really big sporting event.
1: Mm-hmm.
0: There's games you're a fan. This game's big. That game's big. But, I mean, the freaking World Cup was just here.
1: Yeah.
0: What do we got next? Maybe is the World Series the next big thing?
1: Yeah, I mean, playoffs in general, but probably.
0: Mm-hmm.
1: I was trying to think.
0: Yeah, I think the United States and all the, you know, Canada and Mexico, I think everybody did a great job hosting.
1: Yeah, it just is long. You know, they were talking about Summer League needs to be shorter. I'm not even going there with the World Cup. I'm just saying it was a while ago when people were talking about, oh, yeah, all of these visitors are enjoying eating burgers. And like, we did that show a month ago.
0: Yeah. Yeah.
1: We did that show legitimately a month ago and it just ended yesterday. March Madness, I do feel like they're similar, but I think March Madness goes faster than the World Cup. You know, once you kind of sift out all the good stories and get down to the
0: March Madness, 16. You have those 2 big days and then you go for all of a sudden, you know, okay, now we're at the Sweet 16 and the Elite 8 and so on.
1: Yeah.
0: Yeah.
1: This one, I'm not going to say it dragged. It was healthy.
0: Do you like Bieber? You enjoy Bieber's performance?
1: I didn't catch it. I was putting the baby down and I didn't go back and watch it because it was just him with the guitar, which I always rock with. I just, you know, I had to watch the Marvel trailer and try to understand.
0: But that didn't come out till today.
1: Well, I know. I was going to maybe watch it.
0: It was yesterday.
1: Yeah, I didn't get to watch it yesterday. I'm at the fair. You know, now I got to get another second.
0: I thought you're a huge Marvel guy. I thought you would love the trailer. I did. I thought you'd be like, this is going to be great.
1: I think being a Marvel person means not liking certain things they do.
0: Okay.
1: You know, you have to come to your own conclusions.
0: Yes, I'd agree with that. I'm just,
1: and it's not that I didn't like it. I need to understand.
0: You were overwhelmed by it.
1: I was a little overstimulated watching that.
0: Is some of that maybe intentional to leave you going, whoa, I'm not sure what's going on,
1: but I have to watch.
0: Which 49er makes the almost to prove team? Captained, of course, by CJ Stroud. 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
1: Good to be back, but a great flight back. I got to sit next to Alan on the way back. You didn't want your graham crackers, though, did you? Frankie gave me his little Grammy crackers, but I think you were resting, so I don't think you got any.
2: No.
1: But also on our flight, we had Angie from production here who was on our flight.
2: Yeah.
1: And the coach of your Sacramento Kings, Doug Christie, was on our flight.
2: It was a who's who.
1: And I could not believe that Alan didn't talk to him.
2: No, not what did I tell you about being in the wild?
1: I know, I appreciate that.
2: Especially on a plane.
1: Walking, right? You know, sometimes you got to wait for people before you can get down the aisle, and you're just saying, hey, coach. And that's just you. Like, and then he goes, hey.
3: And you go, well, I had a conversation with Coach Christie.
2: You know, I had so many conversations. You know, planes are a little different.
4: It's not like I'm running into the manager going, hey, man, you're doing a great job.
2: You know, planes are a little different. We did see Angie and, you know.
1: No, I respect it. I'm a little surprised, but I respect the heck out of you.
2: Once you, a whole week of schmoozing and networking.
1: Even Alan needs a little break.
2: Just a reset. Yeah. Just a recharge.
1: Now, Friday night, we went to Andiamo, right? It was great.
2: Yeah.
1: And then from there, went to, I didn't play any games, but you know, there was a casino, right? Mm-hmm. There was slot machines and the horse races and all that. And then we went outside. Well, it wasn't really outside. It was like this huge mall.
2: Yes.
1: I hated that.
2: What? Oh, wait. Are you talking about when we were outside in the wild?
1: Well, no, we weren't outside. We were it was enclosed and they had people zip lining.
2: Oh, yeah. Fremont Street.
1: Loud.
2: Yeah, Fremont Street. I felt bad.
1: I hated that.
2: I felt bad. You were.
1: It was fine. I mean, you guys were in there. It was the last night there, but really, I just walked around going, man, I really wish I wasn't here.
2: I could kind of tell. And I felt bad. And, you know, we were, did we take one car or two? And it just made more sense to take one. And you were a trooper.
1: I understand. It was fine. But I'm just saying, the restaurant was great. And then I wouldn't hang out there a lot, but it was fine. But then we went out into Fremont Street.
2: Yeah.
1: I hated that.
2: I mean, that's old Vegas. That's downtown Vegas. That's
1: it
2: my
1: was
2: spot.
1: Just so loud.
2: Yeah. Well, here's the thing. And there was a lot going on. I'm fairly sure, and somebody else said this to me too, downtown Vegas is way cheaper than the Strip, okay? If you're gambling, drinks, gambling, maybe not food, because, you know, nice restaurants, but drinks, gambling, all cheaper. And I wonder, because we were there on Friday, I was there on Wednesday to meet up with my buddy. Obviously, he didn't look like that.
1: Your buddy who was in town to go see Backstreet
2: Boys. Backstreet Boys, yes. But I do wonder, Whitey, because obviously we weren't on the Strip on a weekend, technically, because we got in on Sunday. So
1: Coach Christie does not snort smelling salts before takeoff.
2: No, it's not confirmed. So we, Friday, and we didn't get there for the first Friday or Saturday. But my point is, I think a lot of people were maybe thinking that downtown Vegas a little bit more popping right now because people are a little strapped for cash.
1: Yeah.
2: And you get out there.
1: Oh, it was popping all right.
2: It was.
1: My eardrums were
2: popping. I was going to ask you if you wanted to get on the zip line.
1: I did look at it. I was like, nah. I would have done that, but.
2: Oh, yeah. There was live. Whitey, there was live music.
1: Oh, was it live music?
2: Oh, yeah. There was live music, live entertainment. You know, you missed the MJ impersonator.
1: I did. Maybe if I'd seen that, it would have.
2: It would have pulled you back in.
1: I
2: wasn't really quite sure about. There were a lot of.
1: Yeah.
2: A lot of kid performers.
1: Oh,
2: yeah.
1: Didn't really notice.
2: Yeah. Like they were good. They were talented. But I'm wondering in this. I get it. The YouTube era.
1: Mm-hmm.
2: You know, that's how Bieber got found. I'm just kind of wondering, you're a parent.
1: Mm-hmm.
2: You think a talent scout is walking up and down Fremont? I wasn't really sure.
1: Mm-hmm.
2: I wasn't really sure. But they were very talented.
1: You gatekeeping on parenting now?
2: I'm curious the thought process.
1: I understand.
2: Yes. Mm-hmm. You're out there. It's 11 o'clock, 12 o'clock, and you got your kid singing and dancing and playing the drums. And I'm just wondering, are you making enough money? You know,
1: I wouldn't want my kids there. I didn't want to be there.
2: Right.
1: I wouldn't want my kids
2: Is it
1: there.
2: The money thing? Do you think, do scouts frequent? Is this where America's Got Talent? Is this, I was curious about that one.
1: Maybe.
2: Yeah.
1: Who do you think is the Raider who has the most approved this year? We'll see if you can match up with the Athletic. And by the way, Houston Texans, CJ Stroud.
2: See?
1: Yeah.
2: Big season.
1: Patron saint of flares with the most approved.
2: I'm going to be following him all season long.
1: Mm-hmm. This is what they say. Raiders, Kirk Cousins.
2: Yeah.
1: Raiders appear to have a clear plan at quarterback in place in both the short and long term as Cousins is in line to start the year before Fernando takes over. Cousins' 2 years with the Falcons weren't the tidiest. And if inconsistent play follows him to Vegas, his 15th season could be his last chance to contribute.
2: I would have went with Kirk, too. This is not a swan song, but he's trying to literally father time. It's funny when, we're not going Marvel here again, but it's funny when when father time can be represented in the form of a person. You know, sometimes if you're LeBron, father time is just an entity, right? But literally, Kirk, father time is on the sideline waiting for you in the form of Fernando Mendoza. So literally, you're watching it, trying to keep it away based on how you play.
1: LeBron has been playing 21 with father time.
2: Yes.
1: And LeBron was up like 19-4.
2: Mm-hmm.
1: And now it's like 19 to 15.
2: I mean, there's no winning, though.
1: Has the ball.
2: Right. There's no winning. You're just holding them off for as long as possible. And LeBron has held them off longer than most. Mm-hmm. And Kirk has, Kirk has fought off father time in the form of payment. I think Kirk got so much money, he's just been paying father time to stay away.
1: When he came back to the Falcons, well, he didn't come back to the Falcons. When he went to the Falcons from the Vikings, I know he'd hurt his knee, but he couldn't drive the ball. And I think maybe his knee was affecting his follow through. He wasn't able to drive the ball. And that's one thing when he was effective, that's one thing he definitely could do, drive the ball downfield.
2: He's going to have to. And he will have a best friend. I mean, Brock Bowers probably, if he's not the best tight end, he's top two.
1: Puka Nacua is the Ram with the most approved, according to this.
2: Is that off-field stuff?
1: Nacua created distractions off the field among the streamers. He attempted to sneak into the Rams facility. Yeah, so Rams are making it clear to him that he will need a pattern of strong behavior to undo the concerns in order to earn the payday that his production justifies. Nothing in here about being a slant merchant.
2: Oh, well, yeah. They got bigger fish to fry. Ali, but he is.
1: Willis, Dolphins, Kyler Murray, Vikings, A.J. Brown, Patriots. Who do you think the 49er is on this list? I know somebody's already weighed in the chat, said Brock Purdy, which we discussed last week.
2: I got a guess, and it's got to be Ricky Pearsall.
1: According to The Athletic.
2: Come on.
1: The 49er with the most to prove is Nick Bosa.
2: Oh, okay.
1: Coming off his third knee surgery, second ACL injury to the same knee, he's being asked to carry the 49ers pass rush while mentoring young players Mykal Williams and Romello Hite. Yeah, that's fair.
2: It is. It is. I just didn't. Maybe that's part of it. He kind of gets a pass for whatever reason. And I'm sitting here dogging on Ricky Pearsall.
1: No, I understand. Yeah, we kind of take it for granted, right? That, Bosa's going to be fine. Vic Tafer wrote this part of this article. He says, if Bosa can show that he is still one of the best speed-to-power rushers in the NFL, the 49ers will be in for a successful season, and Bosa in for another huge payday. If he's lost a quarter step or half a step, they may have issues rushing the passer again.
2: Feels like he just got paid. I know it was a while ago, but I remember going through all this.
1: Mm-hmm.
2: And to be fair to this article, to Vic, of course, friend of the show, not sure how much he's done since that payday. Doesn't feel like a lot.
1: I agree.
2: Yeah.
1: More on that when we come back. Also, why the Avengers are like Michael Jordan in a bad way on Sacktown Sports next.
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2: Well, congratulations to Deuce and Moe, now officially part of the Kings broadcast team. Mark Jones, Katie Christensen return alongside Morgan Reagan, Deuce Mason for Kings broadcast coverage on NBC Sports California. I know they were all part of the coverage last year, but that's the announcement today. So I believe that's your core of your Kings TV broadcast team for the upcoming season.
3: Congrats to them. Always enjoy hearing them break down the games and all that jazz.
2: I'm wondering if that means if Mark Jones is unable to do any games for any reason, if Deuce and Mo will do it or if Deuce will do it with Katie. I don't know. I'm wondering. Yeah.
3: Probably a smart assumption. Mm-hmm. You know, that would make sense to me. So good for them.
2: Yeah. Deuce used to be our producer of a show here and a show that went to another market. And he was a producer. Mm-hmm. And he came back here and made broadcast history.
3: What was the history?
2: Well, I mean, he's doing really well. That's all I mean. With the Deuce and Mo podcast.
3: Yes, yes, yes. Mm-hmm. Mm-hmm.
2: It'll be here before you know it, right? Basketball and the preseason. We found out the preseason schedule today. Also, Alan, I thought of you when I saw this.
3: Okay.
2: On X by Tyler, Sat Kings Tyler. Some Marvel fans act like you insulted their family if you say you aren't excited for an Avengers movie. Makes me care about it even less. Nauseating fan base. Is it possible to be critical of something and still see it?
3: Ooh. There you go.
2: Huh.
3: That's what I'm talking about. Let them know, Tyler. Let them know. I am excited. I am excited to watch the movie. Just the trailer. I'm sure there's more to the story. I don't think they illustrated that story.
2: They do have a history here going back to Endgame of having a lot of characters in the films. And so,
3: right. You know, I think I
2: it's
3: felt
2: a lot to keep track of.
3: Yeah. I think for me, it's just a lot to go from a bunch of people to a bunch of people. Like I like a reset. Mm-hmm. We just did a bunch of people. So let's, you know, do a 1v1. Battle, whatever it is, maybe 2v1, maybe 3v1. But
2: well, we got Spider-Man.
3: That with that, and I'm probably more excited. I'm probably more excited for that.
2: Mm-hmm.
3: Now you, then you go back into it in December. I will say this though, I'm excited to wait for post credit scenes again. I love post credit scenes. Yesterday, we were not let down by the end of a long walk, but there's a reason it ends the way it does. So I'm sitting there fast forwarding through. My wife says, is there something at the end? Like, well, I don't know. I just,
2: not every movie has
3: that. I'm like watching the end of Major League. I'm just fast forwarding. It's like, is there another game that maybe they show
2: Citizen Kane? And you're like, yeah. Come on, where is it? Where is it?
3: So it's a documentary. Come on, did I say anything at the end? And the uncivil war with the Dodgers and Yankees. Well, what happened after that?
2: You ever seen the documentary Grizzly Man?
3: No.
2: Okay. When you said documentary, I thought of that. Man, mm-mm. That basically ends with a guy listening to the audio of the Grizzly Man getting eaten by a grizzly. And he goes, yeah, no one can ever hear this.
3: What?
2: Yeah, it's a pretty, they don't show anything, but it's a weird movie, and the ending's kind of like,
3: That sounds it.
2: Anyway.
3: Yeah.
2: My fear for the Avengers, real quick, and we'll move on, is that the Avengers had a near-perfect ending. If you saw Endgame, you saw what happened, and the world is saved, the universes are saved, and then there's a hero who makes the ultimate sacrifice, and then, that's great. What a way to end. And then Captain America goes off into the sunset. Wow, what a way to end. Now they're bringing him back. And it's kind of like, as I said earlier, it's like Michael Jordan with Brian Russell, you know, whoop, knock it down, beat the Jazz, walk off into the sunset.
3: Yeah.
2: Three-peat champions again. And then I'm coming back to the Wizards. That's what I'm afraid this is going to be like.
3: I don't know. Well, and if you let people tell it, though, MJ on the Wizards wasn't as bad as maybe...
2: No, it wasn't, you know, but it wasn't great, and it was, nothing compared to everything else
3: right,
2: that he did.
3: Yes, relatively speaking. But I don't see it being that. You're just never going to capture, similar to Michael Jordan, I just don't think you're ever going to capture the Age of Ultron, Infinity Wars, because they had been building that for so long. I think that's the other thing. This part feels
2: a little rushed.
3: How did the X-Men come to be? Are they going to address all that, or not come to be, but become a part of this? Is that the first hour? Hey, this is how everybody's here, right? That first hour, that's basically the first five films over 10 years, whatever
2: it
3: is. They
2: have the scene in Wakanda where the Fantastic Four is meeting the Black Panther.
3: Yeah, they're in a desert and they're dapping each other up. Yeah.
2: Dancy Street.
3: It was like, we just met you. We just met y'all.
2: It'll be great, Alan. It'll be great. It'll be great. What am I worried about?
3: I mean, where's Peter Parker?
2: Mm-hmm.
3: Nobody remembers him.
2: Yeah, that's a whole separate thing.
3: Yeah, I know.
2: Yeah.
3: I know.
2: Apparently, the Spider-Man in the Doomsday is not... Well, I won't.
3: See, you're all in.
2: Don't know if the current Spider-Man's actually going to be in that movie.
3: You're all in.
2: Yeah, Tobey Maguire time.
3: Well, now that's how you bring me back home.
2: Uh-huh.
3: That's how you bring me in.
2: Well, then, brother, you are... Come on home!
3: Yeah, come on home, mm-hmm. Tobey!
2: Remember last week we were talking about the list of the top 10 quarterbacks and top 10 linebackers?
3: Yeah.
2: Yeah. Well, I went back because this is Jeremy Fowler did this on the 10th of July, but you just mentioned something about Brock Bowers probably the best tight end in football.
3: Yeah.
2: So I wanted to check the list of the top tight ends and see where he ends up here. Number 10 is Travis Kelce. Number 9 is Mark Andrews. Number 8, Kyle Pitts. Number 7, Colston Loveland. Number 6, Tucker Kraft. Number 5, Tyler Warren of the Colts. Number 4, Sam Laporta, Lions. Number 3 is still George Kittle. Wow, that's pretty good.
3: Yeah.
2: Number 2, Trey McBride, Arizona Cardinals. And yes, number 1, Brock Bowers, Las Vegas Raiders.
3: He's going to be Kirk Cousins' best friend.
2: Mm-hmm.
3: He is. They got that.
2: Second consecutive number 1 ranking.
3: You know,
2: top tight end.
3: That was a classic example. I know they haven't started winning yet, but a classic example of best player available, right? Because they had just drafted a tight end pretty high the season prior, and they said, you know what? It doesn't matter. This is the best player available. We cannot miss on Brock Bowers. And even though they haven't started winning games yet, it does feel like they made the right decision.
2: His second season marred by injuries and a porous Raider offensive line. But let's see here. A scouting coordinator in the NFL said, as far as route running, separation, zone instincts, yards after catch, ability combination, he's better than the field in those areas. A down year won't change that, end quote.
3: Yeah. I mean, we talk about the multiverse with Brock Purdy. If you put him on another team with just a capable quarterback or O-line, anything, and honestly a better receiving core, he's putting up crazy numbers. Just insane numbers.
2: Mm-hmm.
3: So we'll see.
2: Brock Purdy's Marvel comparison is?
3: Probably Spider-Man.
2: Wow.
3: Yeah.
2: Why? Because he looks like, what's kinda his name?
3: Yeah. Makes sense.
2: Mm-hmm.
3: Right? Who
2: a little bit. I kind of was thinking that too.
3: He can't really be Captain America.
2: No.
3: And he ain't Iron Man. And if
2: no,
3: I said,
2: he's definitely not Iron
3: if
2: Man.
3: If I said Ant-Man, I would have got roasted. So I didn't say Ant-Man. So Spider-Man seems fair.
2: Mm-hmm. That's the name of that little deal right there. Congratulations to Brock Bowers. Yeah.
3: Who? Can you start from 10?
2: Did
3: you
2: start from 10? Yeah. This is
3: because I don't know Kittle,
2: and this is according to scouts and coaches.
3: Yeah.
2: Talent evaluators. 10 Travis Kelce, 9 Mark Andrews Ravens, 8 Kyle Pitts Falcons, 7 Colston Loveland Bears, 6 Tucker Kraft Packers, 5 Tyler Warren Colts.
3: Okay, I think 5 and 6 should both be higher. I know Kraft got injured, but Tyler Warren should probably be higher. And I like Colston Loveland.
2: Yeah, Colston Loveland was pacing for 1,000-plus yards and 10 touchdowns before he tore his ACL. Sam Laporta, 4. George Kittle, 3. Trey McBride, 2. And Brock Bowers, no.
3: Laporta is a little high. And I like Laporta, but he can't. He gets injured a lot. Him at 4 is a little
2: 9 games, reduced a career-low 40 catches. But his playmaking was evident in the open field, according to these talent evaluators.
3: Got to be on the field.
2: Mm-hmm. Speaking of playmaking, why Darius Acuff is a great fit for Sacramento, both the team and the city. Next with the Drive Guys on Sacktown Sports.
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2: People talking about a big sports media move today. It's the details that are raising some eyebrows. ESPN, according to Andrew Marchand and The Athletic, ESPN has cut ties with Ryan Clark. Clark was on ESPN's NFL Live on Monday. He was on today. He was informed of the decision during the show, said sources. Clark did not finish the program. So ESPN letting Ryan Clark go and letting him know during the show, like, yeah, you're done. Thanks. You can go home.
3: That is bizarre.
2: Sources at ESPN say the reason they told Clark during the show was due to media inquiries into his departure and a fear that the news would leak out before they could inform him.
3: How did it even get there to begin with?
2: Since after the Super Bowl in February, sources had told The Athletic Clark's job could be in jeopardy. Last week, The Athletic learned that Clark was likely to be let go. So, you know, sources behind the scenes kind of letting reporters know what was going on. And then the powers that be said, just say no before you find out somewhere else. You're gone. Thanks. You don't have to finish the show.
3: How does that normally work with these contracts, right? Does that mean his contract, is this, you know, layoff, is that his contract was up and, hey, we decided we aren't going to renew you? Is that how this works? Or is it just in the middle of a contract?
2: It could be any of that. It's hard to know. And it could be what are the terms and why they fired him. And let's see. ESPN's plan was to let him know Tuesday morning, but they got calls on the matter and they chose to inform him during the show. They don't want him to read online before being told in person.
3: That would be crazy.
2: They don't want a guy on the air finding out he's going to get fired, especially not Ryan Clark.
3: I'm mad we were that close. But honestly, he probably wouldn't have even went there. You know what I mean? Because a guy like him, well, he can make a decision. He's got the pivot. I'm sure there are other platforms that could be interested in him. If he burns that bridge and goes crazy on ESPN, I don't see that being his bag.
2: I know it's very, very, very unusual. I don't know if I've ever heard in radio anyway of someone being let go and then being told, yeah, tomorrow's your last show. Now, if someone says, I'm leaving, okay, you want to do one more show? But if it's like, we're letting you go, oh, tomorrow's my last show. No, but you're done. That's typically like they don't like you on the air after they've let you know you're gone.
3: Yeah. And I guess he may have had some idea. It almost feels like if it's a question, just start preparing, you know. And I would say that's even outside of media. When things get a little bit squirrely, just start mentally preparing. You know, I know.
2: You can tell. I mean, at least in my experience.
3: I think so too.
2: Oh, you're getting ready to fire me. Oh, no. Oh, yes, you are.
3: Right.
2: You can say what you want.
3: If there are certain things that typically happen, you know, oh, when you're up for a contract, okay, well, they normally come to me at this time, and then they don't, right? Oh, maybe it just is delayed or something else. I remember, like, in the tech world, for example, whenever layoffs are coming, the CEO always, they just sound different. You know, it's just not, it's less fun loving. It always, something starts with, hey, well, you know, things are tight, right? And that kind of starts the conversation. And hey, we're going to do our best to keep things as the status quo, but no promises. No promises. Yeah. So, yeah, I mean, he was on it for a while. I know he's a very polarizing person, and some people are probably going to be happy about it, to be completely honest with you.
2: Yeah.
3: And he's still got the pivot. He still has kind of other ways to get his media and get his information, get his content out there. But, yeah, this seems like it's only the beginning. So I'm curious, Whitey, who might be next? Normally it's – funny enough, normally Ryan Clark is one of the bigger names because normally it's the smaller TV deals that we'll see. And eventually they're only going to be paying Stephen A. and Pat McAfee. So they have to find a way. Well, give them more money.
2: Here's what we have to that point, according again to Andrew Marchand. ESPN and its sister platform NFL Network are expected to have more layoffs Tuesday as part of broader cuts at their parent company, Disney. There are expected to be a small number of layoffs of on-air personalities based at ESPN HQ in Bristol, as well as a larger number of employees both on and off the air from NFL Network. ESPN acquired NFL Network and other assets in February.

0: 10% stake in ESPN and a deal valued at around $3 billion. Always sad to hear and see.
1: Yes.
0: When you have somebody that you followed or just watched and then, hey, today's my last day at so-and-so. I'm being let go.
1: Yeah. And now that I think about it, it wasn't McAfee, but Aaron Rodgers had got into it with Ryan Clark. You remember that? It was something, and Aaron Rodgers was doing his appearances on McAfee. I'm not saying, and I think he maybe did straight. I think it was all connected to Aaron Rodgers, and then that led to Ryan Clark, a spat, if you will, with McAfee. But I'll tell you what, you know, there's two dudes that I'm not beefing with over there, and one is Pat McAfee. You know, in NBA games, when a rookie or whoever, you know, lesser player is sitting in a seat. And I think we saw Kobe do it where he, you know, tells the guy to move over and the dude has to sit on the floor. Look, man, I wanted to sit on the floor. My bad. They got like 40% of their salaries in two people. So if, you know, Stephen A, I need to sit in this seat. All right, Stephen, I got you. I'm not actually taking off anyway.
0: Can I get you anything?
1: Yeah. You want a Diet Pepsi? What do you need? I'll talk to you later, man.
0: Mm-hmm. Jason Jones, who is a friend of the show, and he used to cover the Kings, of course, for the B. He's written a nice piece for The Athletic on Darius Acuff. Did you see this?
1: I did. Okay. I did see this. It was good stuff.
0: Yeah. Darius Acuff, he's 19 years old. One of his favorite rappers is Judicus, whose first album was released in 1998. His favorite TV show is Martin, which debuted in 1992. Two favorite movies are All About the Benjamins and Paid in Full.
1: Great movies.
0: Both films released in 2002. So, I don't know, old soul? He just has a...
1: Yeah.
0: Yeah. And he prefers a simple life, one of basketball, spending time with family, and playing games of Uno.
1: See?
0: Perfect fit.
1: See, next time I talk to DA5, I gotta ask him if he fired up that Uno Flip. You ever play Uno Flip?
0: I'm not.
1: Uno Flip is hardcore.
0: Really?
1: Because, okay, so you played Uno, right?
0: Yeah.
1: Okay, so Uno, you got your numbers, you got your reverse, you got your +4, you're a wild by itself.
0: Yeah.
1: But
0: duh,
1: there is an extra card in Uno Flip. Where both sides have a different array of colors.
0: Is that, you mean you play on the Nintendo Flip? Is that what we're saying?
1: No. Oh, they're okay. Cards.
0: Oh, okay.
1: It's a card game.
0: You said Flip. I know you know it is, but you said
1: but,
0: Flip.
1: But if you could be ready to, you know, you could be rolling. Ooh, it's on red, and I have four reds. I'm about to cook here. But if somebody has a Flip.
0: I think I might have played that
1: You got to flip the cards over, and you got neon colors. And oh, my. You know what I mean? So it's completely different. DA5. You come to the studio, we play Uno Flip live for a pair of shoes.
0: That sounds like it might be too new school for him.
1: You might be right.
0: A real traditionalist.
1: We'll play Martin and Jadakiss.
0: Yes.
1: During Uno Flip.
0: Yeah.
1: How about that?
0: Just the old school principles, people stand by. I'm always watching my surroundings, stuff like that. Just simple stuff like doing stuff that older people wouldn't expect me to do. And I guess he likes the idea of playing in Sacramento. I always said that my type of cities are just like that. There's nothing to do, so you can't do nothing but hoop and go home. That's what you need if you're trying to be great. I don't like to be in the cities where there's a lot going on, so I've been blessed every year of my basketball career to just go somewhere where I can do it, end quote.
1: Does he got to be careful with that?
0: Yes.
1: Because I think Sacramento doesn't... I won't speak, you know, for Sacramentans, but
0: at this point he's fine.
1: But
0: it's like you're gonna focus on basketball. Great, that's what we want too.
1: Yeah, he's saying, oh no, it's not that. He's not saying, hey, I think Sacramentans like, again, not speaking for them, but when it's more about, no, there's more going on in Sacramento than a lot of people realize. Versus, oh yeah, this is perfect. Ain't nothing going on.
0: Mm-hmm.
1: I personally like it. Now, we know how he means it, right? It's not Miami,
0: right?
1: L.A., anything like that.
0: He's got to be careful. Hopefully he learned from his lesson from when he had that conversation with Draymond about defense that so many people, including myself,
1: yeah,
0: misinterpreted.
1: I think this one is no harm, no foul, but I don't.

0: think he should go around saying, I like Sacramento because there's nothing to do there.
1: Yeah, yeah. I feel comfortable there, he said. They're comfortable with me. I'm comfortable with them. So if you have that dynamic, it's definitely going to be great years to come. Talking about the connection he feels with Coach Doug Christie and with Scott Perry.
0: Great.
1: Mm-hmm.
0: Great, great.
1: Mm-hmm. And Scott Perry says one thing that stands out about Darius, when he walks into a room, he believes he's going to be the best player in that gym. He has a very quiet confidence, not an arrogance, but a very quiet confidence. He's going to be a perfect fit on the floor and in the city.
0: He is.
1: And the farm to fork capital.
0: That's right.
1: Playing Uno.
0: Playing Uno. OG. If you don't like Flip, we can play OG. That too. We talked a little bit about this last week, Whitey, but do you think Kings fans, now obviously when you're.
1: His own social media accounts, by the way, sparsely used, Alan.
0: Yeah, I followed him on Instagram. Mm-hmm. I followed him on Instagram not too long ago. But do you think if he balls out, nobody cares? You think Kings fans will still be? We watched a lot of his tape. We all did. I don't remember any roar, any, you know, kind of caveman cry, you know, screaming anything. I think I may have seen one or two things.
1: He does not show demonstrative.
0: He does not show any type of emotion.
1: Mm-hmm.
0: And again, if you're balling,
1: kind of like
0: it's
1: that's
0: all
1: what
0: good.
1: I'm supposed to do.
0: Right.
1: I'm not surprised I just dominated you. That's what I do.
0: Very even keel.
1: Mm-hmm.
0: But I don't know. Me personally, I like, you know, probably not surprising. I like my guys. You know, I was watching an Uncivil War yesterday with Dodgers.
1: Right. Unholy War, yeah.
0: That's the next Marvel. I was watching Dodgers Yankees yesterday and I saw my boy Jazz go Oppo Taco.
1: Juice ball.
0: Oh, my. You think so?
1: I did when I saw that.
0: I didn't think it was getting out like that.
1: Right, right.
0: And he got out.
1: I mean, that's a great swing. He made solid contact. Yeah. It's like, well,
0: it
1: okay.
0: Just kept going.
1: Also, yeah, there was like San Diego scored 19 runs yesterday. Juice ball.
0: Yeah. Juice him up. Uh-huh. I don't care. And he, you know, he's running around the bases. And then, of course, he does a Euro step at home plate. And people just, you know, some people hate it. You know, I love it.
1: Yeah.
0: So I need somebody. And that's why I love Malik. That's why he's been my favorite king. So it's okay if Darius is going to be cool, but, you know, we got a lot of cool cucumbers on the team. We need some fire, too, Whitey.
1: Yeah, well, he's an interesting blend based on the little bit we've seen so far of Darius Acuff, because he's cool, but he's not like Keegan, right?
0: Right. You can find clips, you know, yeah. In his highlight tape. You do find them. It's just not often.
1: Right. Yeah. He's not demonstrative, but he's not passive. In
0: right. Yes. Yeah, because Keegan... legitimately, again, the king of even keel. Did you score 35 or 5?
1: Mm-hmm.
0: I don't know.
1: Mm-hmm.
0: That's good. Don't get me wrong. I'm just saying I need something.
1: Darius Acuff enjoys watching basketball games on YouTube, watching Allen Iverson highlights and enough 1990s basketball to where he reveres Michael Jordan over any modern players.
0: See? I mean, even the way he wears his jersey is old school. We had talked about that too. So it all makes sense. I do wonder, you know, he talks about listening to Jadakiss. Does he like any new school? That's what we got to ask him next time. Is he slapping Drizzy Drake, Kendrick, anybody, or is it strictly all old school?
1: Good question. I'm not seeing anything about that in here.
0: I don't think you would.
1: His biggest disappointment early in Vegas was missing the opportunity to meet Martin Lawrence, who performed last week in Vegas. His father met Lawrence and took a picture with him, so... yeah, he was disappointed didn't get to meet the star of Martin.
0: He's legitimately a millennial, but just not a millennial.
1: Mm-hmm.
0: This is all very coded,
1: mm-hmm.
0: Millennial coded. That's funny though.
1: Yeah. Yeah. So good fit. Looking forward to it.
0: Couple people are chiming in. Come on, Sizzle. Playing Uno live should make for great radio content. Well, we got the YouTube going. But it would be funny. Come on.
1: Mm-hmm.
0: You got a red?
1: Yeah.
0: Flip.
1: Issue the challenge.
0: Uno.
1: Reach out to him on his sparsely used social media account.
0: I have other channels. After
1: after
0: this
1: do.
0: Week, I have other ways to.
1: After this week?
0: Yeah.
1: What do you mean?
0: After this past week.
1: Oh.
0: I have multiple channels.
1: Oh, you mean after last week?
0: That's right.
1: I see.
0: I have multiple ways to contact who I need to contact.
1: I see.
0: And I'll tell you this much. I'm pretty dang good at Uno.
1: I don't doubt it.
0: I get down. Jay, no, I get down.
1: Station tournament?
0: Z, no, no. And here's the thing. Everybody, you know, when you hold the cards and you, I don't know if it's legal or not, but you hold the cards. You hold the cards and you
1: breakfast ball and
0: no,
1: Uno?
0: No, I cup them. So you don't know how many cards I have. And I have the colors and numbers memorized. So you can't see, you know, my flamingo. You can't see how many cards I have. And you forget about me. Because that's where I am, Jay. I'm small talking. You know, oh, yeah. Wait, how's your daughter doing? Oh, yeah, yeah. Uno. Uno.
2: You're a cheater.
1: That's a good word for it, Jay.
0: That's not cheating. I don't have to show. I'm right here. They just cupped right here. Uh-huh. You know?
1: Hey, how's work going for you? Oh, no.
0: You know, got a 5-5. I will say sometimes playing Uno, if I'm stuck, and I can't believe I'm saying this on air. If I'm stuck and, I just go.
1: Yeah.
0: Let's say there's a 6 sitting there. I'm go.
1: Be giving out all your secrets like
0: if this. I pull a 9, and let's say we're all just talking, whatever, I'll try to maybe just pop down a 9 instead and see if anybody catches me.
2: Straight cheater.
1: Yeah.
0: And then if someone says, Alan, that's a 9. Oh, you know what? My bad. Let me just keep pulling there. That's the only one.
1: No wonder you're so good at Uno.
2: You got more ways to get around stuff than anybody I know.
1: You're not bound by the actual rules of the game.
0: No, no. You put down a card, and honestly, sometimes I thought that was a 6. I'm sorry. That's it. Mm-hmm. That's it. But
1: Verlaches, I agree with Alan. That's not cheating.
0: See?
1: If you do it accidentally, there's got to be a rule against it.
0: I mean, honestly,
1: I got to check the rules.
0: Yeah. I mean, everything's just happening so fast. And
1: yeah.
0: Sorry about that. So DA5, come on. I'll play it straight up with you, man. Mm-hmm. Straight up. Put them on the table. Uno live in studio.
1: Not the Uno switch.
0: Well, Uno flip too.
1: Uno flip. Sorry.
0: Uno flip.
1: Yeah.
0: Someone beam team. Oh, no, that's bad, man. It ain't that serious trying to play off a 6 as a 9. Look, I thought it was. My bad.
1: It's got to be illegal. Got to be illegal. You're not worried about Acuff, are you, at all, after the way he played in Summer League or what he did or what he didn't do?
0: 916 says, I cheat with my son all the time. See, I wouldn't do that with the kids.
1: I should hope not.
2: I don't believe it.
0: It's a 6 or a 9.
1: You can't punish someone for a quote-unquote honest mistake.
0: That's right.
1: Yeah, but it's not an honest mistake.
0: You don't know that.
1: You just told me.
0: Sometimes.
1: When it happens in the game, I might not know, but you just admitted that it's not always an honest mistake.
0: Hey, DA5, I'm giving you the tricks of the trade. So next time you go play, you get this W, man.
1: Do you ever play Scrabble?
0: Yeah, not as much, though.
1: Okay.
0: Yeah.
1: One of the things about Scrabble, depending on how serious you want to be, you can play any word, but someone can challenge you. And if they challenge you and they're right, it costs you. But if they challenge you and you're right, I think it costs them.
0: Yeah.
1: So it's like, is that a word? I don't know.
0: Oh,
1: it's not really cheating because you're, you know, you can challenge.
0: Check me on it.
1: Yeah. Top of your head.
0: Check. There's another game like that, too, where you can... is it not Liar's Dice, but it's something like that where you try to do something slick and you the person staring at you wondering, is he, you know, is he full of it or not? So you know what? That's my Uno secret. Y'all can use that. I'm just saying. That's all.
1: All right. Darius Acuff against Allen. That should be your next Allen attempts.
0: Styles does Uno.
1: Yeah.
0: That's right. Mm-hmm. With Darius.
1: But
0: I like that.
1: You're beyond all the concerns about Acuff and Summer League. And
0: I mean, they're just kind of frozen for now. You know, I'm not going to get bogged down in them. See what the reports are coming out of training camp.
1: How about this? In some ways, it's good that he struggled because then he and the coaching staff can see, all right, well, that's something we got to avoid, or that issues with that. So we got to figure out ways to deal with that. So there's upside to it.
0: I will Maybe. Say this. It'll be interesting. We're talking about, let's say, the Atlanta Hawks, for example. It's a little, you know, queasy in the stomach thinking. Now, don't get me wrong. Dyson Daniels is a heck of a defender, so he's no slouch. But, okay, if you were to ask me right now, hey, you know, that night you're talking about Darius Acuff averaging 15 to 17 a game. What's he going to do against a Dyson Daniels? I don't know. You know, what's he going to do against a Jaden McDaniels? I truly don't know. Now, is that something I'm going to worry about July 20th? No, but it is something I've thought about when we look at, hey, well, he might not. That's the thing. People are saying, well, he ain't going to get double and triple teamed throughout the regular season. Well, he might not have to because there are some real deal defenders out there. So we have to see what he looks like. I want to see what he looks like against the, you know, even the Jared Vanderbilts, guys like that. So that is, it's not a worry. It's just more of a intrigue, I will say. I don't know what that's going to look like. And maybe if he had put up crazier numbers during summer league, I wouldn't be thinking about that as much.
1: Yeah, the numbers that I think mean the most are his three-point shooting percentage and also assist to turnover ratio. And the rest of it, you know, like his numbers, his raw numbers for summer league were, pretty good, but he didn't play well.
0: Mm-hmm.
1: So, you know, the numbers that are going to matter as a rookie and going forward in his career is going to be how well he's shooting the three ball, and that's going to keep defenses honest if he's able to knock down shots. Chris Verlaud, my honest, quote-unquote, honest mistake is accidentally, quote-unquote, putting down two cards, one covering the other.
0: No, see.
1: We got to have you against Verlaud.
0: Yeah, I mean, I know what he's talking about.
1: You've seen it done.
0: Yeah. No, I would never partake unless I... Yeah, they're stuck together.
1: Right.
0: You know, and oops, did I put down two there? Yeah, that's another good one. Mm-hmm. It's a hack. You know, they're hacks.
1: Mm-hmm. I got to think that's pretty unusual for an NBA player to be playing a lot of Uno.
0: Well, I mean, you can't really... It's hard to play Uno with just two people. You kind of need a crew. So he's going to have to... Maybe the Beam team, the Beam boys will turn in... You know, to Uno crew.
1: You know the game that I think for a while, this was a while ago, but if I'm not mistaken, this was really popular with NBA players. I don't know that it still is. And it's a game that I just don't get it, and I have no desire to play it as backgammon. You ever played backgammon?
0: No. I've never played that.
1: I played it a couple of times. Like, I this is not interesting to me at all.
0: No, I never played that.
1: Uh-huh. Mm-mm. I think NBA players, I think it was kind of like a game for a while, but.
0: Really?
1: Yeah, I think so.
0: I think I missed that one.
1: Yeah, you're lucky.
0: There's some others that are with Settlers of Catan. Have you ever played that?
1: I have. Now we're getting into the Mad George.
0: Arena. Yeah, now we're headed. Yeah. I know. And somebody's saying Alan is the best at everything in his head. No, that's not true. That's not true. Now, Uno and some of the other stuff we talk about, yes. I had no clue what I was doing in Settlers of Catan. The first time I played, I won. My buddy was... Big
1: you're
0: on
1: saying
0: it.
1: You're that good.
0: I have no clue. No, that was straight up beginner's luck. And I don't know. I think I never played again because.
1: You know who loves that game apparently is Andrew Luck.
0: I could see that.
1: Loves that game.
0: That checks out.
1: Uh-huh.
0: Easily. Now, I don't know who. Now, like I said, I like Stratego, Candyland, the classics.
1: Mm-hmm.
0: We got to get some board games
1: in here.
0: You
1: got to take on Matt George in Dungeons & Dragons. That'd be a great video.
0: I haven't really messed with that one.
1: You need to get in there.
0: No. To that person, who was that? Don Allen is the best at everything in his head. I'm not claiming Dungeons & Dragons.
1: You need to get in there.
0: So it's not everything,
1: play
0: Don.
1: Play a game and see how you do. That'd be great video.
0: I think I have, like, so much other stuff going on. And shout out Dungeons & Dragons.
1: But if I can convince him that it's going to be good content, he'll be on board.
0: I got a long list right now.
1: Meanwhile, that's fun. But there's some nasty business going on in Portland right now. Something that Sacramento sports fans can relate to. 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
23: 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On that day, who knew that humble beginning would lead to one of the most decorated careers in the history of the NFL?
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2: Still no word from Darius Acuff whether he will accept the Alan Stiles Uno Challenge. Still no word from Kevin John, right? Whether he will accept the Alan Stiles 40-yard dash.
3: I don't know. I mean, he's...
2: Challenge.
3: Kind of... Yeah, I guess technically I did initially challenge. And I, you know, put it out there. And yeah, Kevin said, hey, you don't want this smoke. But if you're... Is that a challenge or are you just talking bleep?
2: Mm-hmm.
3: You know, so I'm waiting. I don't know. I said, name the time and the place.
2: Mm-hmm. And then I guess Matt George actually challenged you to 101.
3: To golf.
2: Golf.
3: Now I got to organize these, you know, do I finish? Yeah. Well, I guess Matt moves up because Kevin has not provided.
2: This is a serious question. I don't know if this is something that can be done, but you know, things like the ice bucket challenge.
3: Mm-hmm.
2: There have been other ones and they are... They benefit a charity.
3: Yep.
2: Could you do that with your 40 yards? Have people time themselves doing the 40 and then somehow some charity benefits the 40-yard Allen's 40-yard challenge? I don't know. Maybe you have no interest in doing that. But if it's something that could generate money for a worthy cause.
3: Right.
2: I just don't know how the actual mechanism works.
3: Right. Because it would have to be, yeah, just like the ice bucket.
2: Yeah.
3: You just filming yourself. I can't run around racing all these people.
2: Right. Exactly.
3: Right.
2: Yeah. And then people can post their times or not, but try to beat your time. But I would think there's maybe something there where
3: there's something there.
2: Yeah.
3: There has
2: I know you love cats. Maybe you benefit.
3: Yeah.
2: Mm-hmm.
3: Shout out. Yeah. My cat out of surgery today. Has the, what was I telling you?
2: Did they, before they did the surgery, did they do a CAT scan?
3: Kind of, yeah.
2: Okay.
3: Yeah, an X-ray.
2: Have to, right.
3: She has a feline tooth resorption. So her teeth were like molding with her mouth.
2: Ooh.
3: So they
2: painful?
3: Very.
2: Yikes.
3: But they said cats are cats, so they don't really show pain.
2: Oh.
3: You know, but she had to get 10 teeth taken out today.
2: 10?
3: Yeah. Going into it, they thought it was only going to be 2.
2: How's that cat going to eat?
3: They said she'll still be able to eat dry food and wet food. I don't know.
2: Did she have to get the cone?
3: They start. No, I just saw a picture of
2: it.
3: No, I
2: guess not because it'd be all in the mouth. Huh?
3: Yeah. They saw they.
2: I don't know.
3: They start with 30. So now she's down about 20.
2: My grandson just went to the dentist last week, and they said he has an extra tooth.
3: How?
2: I don't know. I've never heard of that.
3: Extra tooth?
2: Yes. And then they'll see, you know, when his baby teeth fall out, is another one going to replace it, or is that going to be it? I've never heard of that.
3: Where is it?
2: In his mouth.
3: What?
2: I'm not sure where. I don't have the details on that. But I didn't mean to. Yeah, we're talking about your cat, but it's just.
3: No.
2: You know? Well, all the best.
3: Yeah. That's why, her name's Zena, so she's a warrior.
2: Yeah. Going to be a little groggy for a while probably, huh?
3: Yeah, for
2: but
3: sure.
2: But she doesn't have to wear the cone, huh?
3: I saw a picture, no cone.
2: Oh, good.
3: She did that, you know, got her arm shaved for the IV or whatever.
2: Right.
3: Because I told you out there, I'm not used to this pet life growing up. Mm-hmm. I didn't have to deal with all this, you know? I just had Sally.
2: Yeah, we had a dog once that needed a lot of dental stuff, and it's like, woof.
3: It
2: adds up.
3: Yeah. And, you know, now, again, Vegas, the fair, these teeth.
2: Yeah, but the teeth you knew because you told us about it last week. So when you knew it was coming, maybe you don't buy as many tokens at the fair when you know you got to pay
3: for true.
2: The kitty procedure.
3: That's true.
2: Mm-hmm.
3: Fair enough.
2: I don't know.
3: No, you're right.
2: I'm not. I don't mean pocket watch.
3: No, that is pocket watching, but it's fair. I started.
2: You just complain. Oh, what am I supposed to do? I've got all these expenses.
3: Yeah. Yeah. You know, look, man, life, you never know what's going to happen.
2: Right.
3: You just never know.
2: Mm-hmm.
3: You know, but we're okay.
2: Are you going to be going back to the fair at all?
3: She was like, Daddy, can we? Or she said, Mommy, can we go back? And then my wife came downstairs. She said she wants to go back.
2: Oh, she asked Mommy, not Dad.
3: Yeah. Well, she was putting her to bed, I guess. She said She says she wants to go back to the fair. I said, you need to ask daddy. And I said, she need to get a job.
4: Whoa.
3: You know, like allowance.
4: Yeah.
3: Yeah. You know, just taking out the trash, whatever. Cleaning the litter box.
4: Daddy's not very happy since he came back from Las Vegas.
3: Well, daddy is broke. Okay. How about that? Yeah.
2: All right. Well, good luck with the cat.
3: Thanks so much.
2: That's good. That's good. Hope that all works out. It's all about money, isn't it, Alan? And there's something very ugly going on right now in Portland. All kidding aside, and this is something that I know longtime Kings fans can relate to. Anybody who was a fan of the Oakland A's, it looks like, according to Jason Quick in The Athletic, the difference in opinion is widening between the Trailblazers and the city of Portland as the NBA team's new ownership looks for public funding to renovate the arena where it plays its games. A team source said, I think we're very far apart. Now you've got some fans in Portland that are starting to worry about the possibility of the team eventually up and leaving.
3: The writing was on the wall. I mean, how quickly did this all... He takes the team, doesn't pay people, kind of gets out. Hey, he might be trying to move things.
2: Tom Dundon, yes.
3: Yeah,
2: Tom Dundon, the new owner.
3: And what did it take? I don't know. 3 months?
2: Yeah, I was going to say it hadn't even been half a year yet.
3: In the midst of a playoff... Not necessarily a playoff run, but in the midst of making the playoffs?
2: Mm-hmm.
3: Crazy.
2: There's two sides going back and forth, the city and the team, and they're making accusations. We thought we'd agreed on something, and there's a lot of numbers there. It's just sad to me that this is the atmosphere now. And you know, the A's did this, and baseball allowed John Fisher and the A's to kind of say, well, we're going to just, you know, we can't help it. We're going to move. And it just seems like now it's not a last resort. It used to be teams didn't want to move. Now teams, they're looking for ways to move.
3: Yeah. If they don't like something or
2: and I think you have to just be really careful about really hitching your wagon as a fan to a team. Like, that's our team. And I'm not saying, you know, the Kings will be here for a while, but this is just really sad to me. And just think of how many, if the Blazers ever left, you know how much the Blazers have meant to the city of Portland? Mm-hmm. I mean, you would wreck young people. You'd break a lot of hearts.
3: Yeah.
2: The Blazers left Portland.
3: Well, just it all kind of connects back to the idea of the private equity and,
2: yes,
3: you know, where can I make the most money?
2: Yes.
3: You know, and I don't think that's in Portland, because it really expands beyond whether a team is good or not. Because even if a team is good, you're going to look at that and say, well, if this team is good in Portland and we're making this amount of money, imagine if we had this good team in enter mm-hmm. whatever city that they mm-hmm. feel like they're going to get more revenue in. So there's really no hiding from anything. I know some people have won. Now, being a bad team definitely doesn't help, but even being a good team, it's not super avoidable, because there's always more money to be made somewhere. And they've kind of opened this can of worms to where it's more normal than it's ever been before. Does it have any reports? Is it way too early? Because I am wondering, okay, well, Vegas is getting a spot. Seattle is getting a spot.
2: I mean, like, where would they go?
3: Yeah. I mean, if you look at the...
2: No, because... Yeah, and I'll double check, but I don't think so. The team's official line, of course, is we've never asked to leave. We've never said we want it out. That doesn't mean they don't, but they haven't started playing that card. Like, mm-hmm. we're talking to Kansas City. Now what are you going to do? So we don't know what they're looking at. Yeah. We could only guess.
3: How many, and almost how many other major markets are there? You know,
2: mm-hmm.
3: like where else can you go where it's worth the hassle? Unless you just personally have ties. I love Virginia Beach. You know, I'm from Virginia Beach. We're putting a team in Virginia Beach.
2: Mm-hmm.
3: Yeah, it's interesting. Hopefully, I mean, it's sad, but...
2: Yeah, hopefully it's just posturing and they're trying to get a better deal. But it's just really sad to think of fans. You know, it's one thing, is the team going to be good this year? And then, you know, from that it goes to, are we even going to have a team?
3: Yeah, and it, you know, I think that people have to keep this in mind now when you have these conversations. And when the A's thing, A's or the Raiders, when that all came up, everybody had, you know, the list of negative things to say about Oakland. And I get it. It's kind of par for the course, right? But, you know, you sit there and you say that, well, that can never happen to us. So X, Y, and Z. And what we're learning is that it can happen to anybody.
4: Mm-hmm.
3: The Memphis thing.
4: There are no safeguards. There are no guardrails anymore, really.
3: No. It's just we want to take this team here, vote, and you have the players who, hey, I'd rather be in this city than in Memphis or this city than in Portland. The Portland one is a little different because it just seems like he just wants to go. But the Grizzlies one, oh, we're going to move to Nashville. It's just never ending.
4: Mm-hmm. More on that when we come back. Also, does this terrible team have the most fascinating camp battle of the NFL preseason? We'll dive into that too next on Sacktown Sports.
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7: I'm meteorologist Heather Waldman in the KCRA3 Weather Center. Scattered clouds around Monday night. Temperatures drop into the low 60s. More sunshine, though, for Tuesday. It's going to be a hot one with highs in the mid to upper 90s. Get the latest forecast on the KCRA News and the KCRA app.
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23: It's nothing like it. It's nothing like it. Ooh.
0: your afternoon home for Kings Talk and so much more. 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
2: Very, very sad news out of Portland. Maybe it's some saber rattling and some posturing, but the Blazers in the city of Portland are far apart on talks for arena upgrades, and the specter of the team leaving now looms over Portland Trailblazer fans who love their team in a way that few other fan bases love their team because, again, it's the only, well, we know all about that, the only team in town.
3: Right. And I think the problem is, not to put the cart before the horse, but
2: no offense to the Portland Timbers.
3: Yeah. I think the problem is where there's smoke, there's fire, right? We've learned before that once this stuff starts rolling, it doesn't just go away. You know, very similar to what happened with, you know, my cat Xena. They did tell us a couple months ago, and we said, okay, well, you know, it's kind of pricey. We're going to wait for certain things to go down, tax refund, whatever it is.
2: I bet the cat loved that.
3: Well,
2: hey, I know you're in a lot of pain, but we got to wait until it's cheaper.
3: We didn't know. Xena. No, we didn't know the extent. They just said, hey, keep
2: here's
3: an eye
2: some
3: on
2: ice
3: this
2: for you to suck on.
3: Initially, they said, hey, give her more dry food and we'll see. But she'll probably have to get these bad boys taken out. Then when we had the checkup a couple weeks ago, they said, yeah, this has got to happen. And I said, okay, because, you know, I got my second half of my paternity coming up. I said, okay, well, what about? I said, well, like August? And he's like, no. No, it's got to go now. So, you know, we took care of it.
2: Good.
3: We took care of it. But,
2: that's good.
3: You know, bringing it back to Portland, this stuff comes up and it doesn't really just go away.
2: Right. And this guy, for it to start so soon, as you pointed out, and also it's the guy that had his whole family's names put on the Stanley Cup.
3: Yeah.
2: How does somebody like that get approved? It's because the other owners don't care.
3: Yeah.
2: About, hey, he's got a lot of money. We're going to make more money
3: right
2: from this guy.
3: I know in Major League Baseball, what is it? There's that fee, the relocation fee.
2: Right.
3: So they all eat off that.
2: Which was waived in the case of the A's to Vegas.
3: That's right.
2: Mm-hmm.
3: That's right.
2: Why? Don't know.
3: Get him out of there.
2: Mm-hmm.
3: Well, they're all thinking, you know, it's more money in general. And they got this CBA of these, the you know, that battle coming up. That's why I'm curious, where are they trying to go? Can we just try to do this real quick, Whitey?
2: Kansas City.
3: Where is the money there?
2: Oh, well, they have that arena that they've had for a long time. The Kings, when they were talking about moving, there was, you mentioned it earlier, Virginia Beach. I think Lexington, Kentucky, or maybe it's Louisville, somewhere in Kentucky they've been talking about.
3: These places are bigger markets.
2: Montreal.
3: Bigger markets than Portland?
2: I'm not sure. So, yeah, maybe this is just, watch this. We're going to go somewhere else if you don't give us what we want.
3: Right. Does it even matter? Hey, well, their attendance has been X, Y, and Z. Is it even about that?
2: I don't think so.
3: Yeah. It's just we feel like doing
2: money.
3: This.
2: Yeah, other ways, and you got all the TV money. It's changed a lot. It's just unfortunate because that once sacred bond, and some of that maybe is an illusion, but there was something there between fans and a team, and it's just not what it used to be.
3: Mm-hmm.
2: And so that's the reality. And, you know, that's a big part of what's going on in baseball. Baseball right now, getting ready for their close-up, if you will, because, you know, for the next few weeks, it's baseball. And baseball is doing better than it's been doing in a long time. But what the owners want to talk about is, oh, we need a salary cap, because all they're thinking about is next year and a work stoppage to kind of reset the collective bargaining agreement. Mm-hmm. They might miss baseball. For the owners, like, that's, if we make more money, who cares? Who cares if we play baseball or not, as long as we're going to make more money in the end?
3: Yeah, and that's the problem with trying to pick a side in the baseball thing.
2: Oh, because it's easy. Players.
3: No, I know, but there are.
2: It's not hard at all, Alan. Come on.
3: It reminds me
2: You've been listening to Carmichael Dave too much.
3: No. I've been out of town.
2: I just say that because I know, in all fairness, I know he's
3: He's been gone for 2 months. He's been gone for 2 months. He called me this morning. I said, hello, who is this? Dave.
2: Oh, do you still work here?
3: Yeah. He said, on air question for you. I said, oh, you're okay. You're back. Let's do it. And
2: you then probably he thought it was about Vegas or something.
3: Yeah, like, yeah.
2: What'd you think of the team?
3: Did you go to the Ruffles Dirty Barbecue, whatever it's called?
2: What did Whitey think of Fremont Street?
3: He loved it. He wanted, I said, Whitey, we got to go. We have to go. Whitey said, no, this is great. I love the bright lights of Fremont Street.
4: And it's not loud enough or smoky enough.
3: I looked back because you said, hey, we want to play a different game. I looked back and I just see you walking with your hands behind your back. I think they're playing Britney Spears, whatever cover band. I felt so bad. I'm like, oh, my gosh.
4: You shouldn't have felt bad. It was fine.
3: Oh, my gosh. You we got to get him like out of there.
4: Didn't like being there. By the way, what happened at the airport? You guys were gone. Mm-hmm. You got off the plane mm-hmm. when we came back.
3: I don't know. We were looking gone. For you.
4: Yeah, and you guys were ahead of me, and then I thought maybe you all went in the bathroom.
3: We did go into the bathroom.
4: Okay, I just kept going. And
3: I thought you went in as well.
4: No.
3: Okay.
4: I did not need to go to the bathroom.
3: And then you were gone.
4: So I went and got my,
3: Yeah, and everyone said, where's Whitey? And I text you. You said, I'm gone. I'm at home.
4: Yeah. Party's over. We're home
3: I'm
4: now.
3: Like, but we're going back to Fremont Street tonight. The flight was so quick. We can get back.
4: Right.
3: Oh, my goodness.
4: Uh-huh. Good luck to the Portland Trailblazers.
3: Yeah.
4: Mm-hmm. Good luck, I should say, to the Portland Trailblazer fans. Real quick, Alan, what do you think of this as one of, if not the most exciting camp battle in the NFL this year, with camps getting ready to open up? Cleveland. Quarterback battle, Shedeur Sanders and Deshaun Watson.
3: I don't even know who's better at this point. I mean, Deshaun Watson, the last time I watched him play was a very, very long time ago. I don't even think I was a father yet. I don't even know if I was in Sacramento yet.
4: He was pretty bad, wasn't he, the last we saw
3: him? The last we saw.
4: Yeah.
3: And Shedeur wasn't great either. I mean, he's still worth Deshaun a ton of money, you know? So mm-hmm. I don't know. I don't know what to think on that one.
4: Mm-hmm. I'd have to think Shedeur has the inside track.
3: You think so?
4: For the reasons you just said. I don't know why you'd think that Deshaun Watson is anything close to Deshaun Watson anymore.
3: Well, he stunk, and then he tore his Achilles. And what is he? What, he's a little bit younger? He might be getting... at least getting close to 30, right? Is he probably 28, 29 now? Should be in the middle of his prime. And, you know, it just has not. He used to run, so we know he's probably not going to run like that anymore.
4: Yeah, he's 30.
3: Yeah, I mean, Shedeur was
4: 31 in September.
3: Shedeur wasn't great. I think if you're the Browns, don't you probably hope both of them stink? And you can just restart again, right? I don't know what Shedeur is going to be. I was high on the Raiders getting Shedeur, and then it didn't, you know. Well, it did work out for the Raiders, we think. But, you know, at the time, you thought that he was going to be a top pick. I think if you're the Browns, the same way you talk about, oh, well, that's because with the Giants, oh, well, the future catcher is not currently in the Giants organization. I don't know if the Browns' future QB is in the Browns organization.
4: That position has to be cursed. I don't know why or how, but you know, the number of QBs they've had since they came back in the NFL, I can't even keep track of what it is anymore. Mm-hmm. Since 1999, it's a staggering number of starting quarterbacks. And then you look at it now and go, ooh, not a lot of really good choices there. Look, I know that there's accusations and you're innocent unless you're proven guilty in our country, but how in the world have the Browns not found a way to extricate themselves from Deshaun Watson?
3: Mm-hmm. I think they just got to wait it out, right? Mm-hmm.
4: You
3: made your bed.
4: Mm-hmm.
3: Why you did it, I'm not sure.
4: Mm-hmm. When we come back, summer league's over. So what's next for the Kings and NBA fans? We'll dive into it on Sacktown Sports next.
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